0: I'm not complaining. It's only material.
1: Were you really born in a stable?
0: Nah, I was born in a hospital, Bethlehem Jewish Hospital, but the hospital was located in a stable. That's how the story got started.
1: And is it true that there was no room at the inn?
0: Oh, no, they had room. It's just that we didn't have reservations. My father, Joseph, God bless him, he was a simple man. He didn't travel much. He forgot to make reservations.
1: There's a story that there were three wise men.
0: Well, it were three kings who showed up. I don't know how wise they were. They didn't look wise. They said they followed a star. That don't sound wise to me.
1: Didn't they bring gifts?
0: Yes, gold, frankincense, and I believe myrrh, which I never did find out what that was. You don't happen to know what myrrh is for, do you?
1: Well, I believe it's a reddish-brown bitter gum resin.
0: Oh, great. Great, just what I need, a gum resin. What am I going to do with a gum resin? I'd rather have the money. That way I can go out, I could buy something I need. You know, something I wouldn't normally buy for myself.
1: What would that be?
0: Well, I don't know, a bathing suit. I never had a bathing suit. Maybe a Devo hat. A bicycle. I really could have used a bicycle. You realize all the walking I did? Mm. I must have crossed Canaan 6-8 times, up and down, north and south, walking and talking, doing miracles, telling stories.
1: Tell us about the miracles. How many miracles did you perform?
0: A total of 107 miracles, not counting the loaves and the fishes.
1: Why don't you count the loaves and the fishes?
0: Well, technically, that one wasn't a miracle.
1: It wasn't?
0: No, it turns out a lot of people were putting them back. Didn't like them. Actually, not all those miracles were pure miracles anyway.
1: What do you mean? What were they if they weren't miracles?
0: Well, some of them were parlor tricks, optical illusions, mass hypnosis, we had hallucinations, even acupressure. That was how I cured most of the blind guys, acupressure.
1: So, not all of the New Testament is true?
0: No, some of that gospel stuff never happened at all. It was just made up. Luke and Mark used a lot of drugs. See, Luke was a physician and he had access to drugs. Matthew and John were okay, but Luke and Mark would write anything.
1: What about raising Lazarus from the dead?
0: First of all, he wasn't dead. He was hungover. I've told people
1: that. But in the Bible, you said he was dead.
0: I said he looked dead. I said, hey, he looks dead. You see, Lazarus was a very heavy sleeper. Plus, the day before, we had been to a wedding feast, and he had put away a lot of wine.
1: Ah, was that the wedding feast of Cana, where you changed the water into wine?
0: I don't know. We went to an awful lot of wedding feasts in those days.
1: But did you really ever turn water into wine?
0: Not that I know of. One time I did turn apple juice into milk, but I really don't recall the water and wine thing.
1: All right. Speaking of water, let me ask you about another miracle. What about walking on the water? I mean, did that really happen?
0: Oh, yeah, that was one that really happened. You see, the problem was I could do it. The other guys couldn't do it. Mm. They were jealous. Peter got mad at me, so he got these special shoes made. Special big shoes. If you start out walking real fast, you can float on the water for a while. Then, of course, after a few yards, la-la-la-looms, he goes right down into the water. He sinks like a rock. That's why I call him Peter. Thou art Peter, and upon this rock I shall build my church.
1: Well, that brings up the apostles.
0: Yeah.
1: What can you tell us about the apostles?
0: Well, they were a good bunch of guys, you know. They smelled a little like bait, but, oh, they was a good bunch of guys. 13 of them we had.
1: 13? The Bible says there were only 12.
0: Well, that was according to St. Luke. Now, I told you about Luke. Actually, we had 13 apostles. We had Peter, James, John, Andrew, Philip, Bartholomew, Matthew, Thomas, James, that's a different James, Thaddeus. Let's see, how many is that now?
1: That's 10.
0: Okay, Simon, Judas, and Red.
1: Red?
0: Yeah, we call him Red the Apostle.
1: Red the Apostle?
0: Mm-hmm.
1: He doesn't appear in the Bible.
0: Nah, he kept pretty much to himself. He never came to any of the miracles. He was a little strange. He thought the Red Sea was named after him.
1: What about Judas?
0: Hey, don't get me started on Judas.
1: Okay, well, what about the other apostles? Say, for instance, Thomas. Was he really a doubter?
0: This guy, Thomas, you couldn't tell him nothing, you know? He's always asking me for my ID. Soon as I see him, got any ID? To this day, he doesn't believe I'm God.
1: Are you God?
0: Well, partly. You know that. I'm a member of the Trinity.
1: Yes, in fact, you've written a book about the Trinity, haven't you?
0: That's right. It's called Three's a Crowd.
1: Three's a Crowd.
0: Mm-hmm.
1: As I understand it, it's nothing more than a thinly veiled attack on the Holy Ghost.
0: Listen, it's not an attack. You want to know what it is? I don't get along with the Holy Ghost, all right? So I leave him alone. That's it. What he does is his business.
1: Well, why? What's the reason?
0: Well, first of all, you never know who he's going to be. Every day he shows up, he's something different. One day he comes in to meet and he's a dove. Another day he's a tongue of fire. Always fooling around. Listen, I don't bother with the guy. I don't want to know about him. I don't see him. I don't talk to him.
1: Well, let me change the subject.
0: All right.
1: Is there really a place called hell?
0: Oh, yeah, there's a hell, sure. There's also a heck. It's not as severe, but we got heck and hell.
1: What about purgatory?
0: No, don't know nothing about no purgatory. We got heaven, hell, heck, and limbo.
1: What is limbo like?
0: I don't know. No one's allowed in there. If anyone was in there, it wouldn't be limbo. Then it would be a place.
1: Getting back to your previous visit, Jesus, what can you tell us about the Last Supper?
0: Well, first of all, if I had known I was going to be crucified, I would have had a bigger meal. You never want to be crucified on an empty stomach.
1: The crucifixion must have been terrible.
0: It was awful, I got to tell you. Unless you've gone through it yourself, you could never know how painful it was. And tiring. It was very, very tiring and embarrassing. I think more than anything, it was embarrassing. You know, right in front of everybody to be crucified. But I don't know, I guess it redeemed a lot of people.
1: Were you scared?
0: Yeah. Near the end, I thought it was going to rain. I was afraid I might get hit by lightning. But all in all, I would say when I was here, I had a good time.
1: What do you think about Christianity?
0: Well, I'm a little embarrassed by it. If I had to do it over again, I think I'd start one of them Eastern religions like Buddha did. Now, Buddha was smart. That's why he's laughing.
1: You wouldn't want to be a Christian?
0: No, I would never want to be a member of any group whose symbol is a man nailed onto two pieces of wood, especially if it's me. Buddha's laughing, I'm on the cross.
1: I have a few more questions, do you mind?
0: Hey, be my guest. How often do I get here?
1: Are there really angels?
0: Well, not as many as we used to have. Years ago, we had millions of them. Today, you can't get the young people to join, you know. It got too dangerous with radar and heat-seeking missiles.
1: What about guardian angels?
0: Well, we still have guardian angels, but now it's one angel for every six people. Years ago, everybody had his own angel.
1: Do you really answer prayers?
0: No. First of all, most of them don't even get through. I mean, you got sunspots, you got radio interference. Years ago, we answered them all, but years ago, there were less people. And people prayed for something simple then, to light a fire, to catch a yak, something like that. But today, you got people praying for hockey teams, people praying for longer fingernails. We just can't keep up with it.
1: Well, I think we're just about out of time. I certainly want to thank you for visiting with us.
0: Hey, no sweat.
1: Do you have any last thoughts or words of advice?
0: What do you mean, like how to remove perspiration stains from a garment, something like that?
1: No, I mean spiritual advice.
0: Well, I don't know how spiritual it is, but I'd say one thing is don't give your money to the church. They should be giving their money to you.
1: Well, thank you, Jesus, and good night.
0: Well, good night. Thanks for having me on here today. By the way, big bands are definitely not coming back.
2: I just know that I am happy to be here, man. You guys got me cheered up. I have been bummed out, man. I just went through a big breakup real recently. Thanks, fuckers. No, don't try it now. You're just as happy as she is. You know, she dumped me, man. And what the thing is, I thought I knew her and I found out I didn't, you know? Because I thought she was this wholesome, down-to-earth, you know, tree-hugging, granola-munching little sister. She turned out to be so materialistic, you know. I didn't know she was that materialistic with dumping me for a guy with a job. Whatever, man. I made a big mistake when we broke up, too, man. I did something you should never do. I went to my single buddies for help. Your single buddies don't want to help you. They want you to join their little loser pack. They try and suck you in as soon as they know. They're like, dude. Fuck her, man. You are free, man. You are free, just like me, bro. You can go out every night and party with the ladies, man. You can party with the ladies till the sun comes up, yeah. Then go home and touch yourself. It's been 6 months. I'm already tired of touching myself. Plus, I smoke after sex, so at this point, I'm jerking myself into a tumor. That's nice, isn't it? Six months is a little too long, man. Guys can't do that, man. Women can. Women, you can go forever. You're like camels or some shit. I don't know how you do it, but something to do with the humps, I guess. I don't know. Guys can't. If a guy goes too long without getting a Kong Kong, he can't hide it anymore, man. Women know it. They sense it. You start putting off that pervert vibe. You walk up to a chick, try to say something cool like, hi, how you doing? What comes out is, can I touch it, please? Can I... I guess I can't lick it then either, right? You touch it, let me watch. I don't care. I'm just saying it's been a little too long. I'm so horny, you look good, young man. I'll be honest, I am. I need some Kong Kong. Good My friends, they want to take me out, make me forget about my girl, you know? And where do they got to take you to make you forget about your girl? Where do they take you? Look, even chicks, titty bar, that rocks, because a lot of ladies don't like those places, and a lot of ladies, they don't let their guys go, and I'm here to tell you, ladies, let your man go. It is the safest place. Look, guys, yeah, honey, yeah, listen to me. Let them go, because it's the safest place. They can't get nothing in there but broke. Yeah, because I'll tell you something you don't know, ladies. The women who work in there, they don't want nothing from your man. And the only thing in there other than them ladies who want nothing from your man is like 40 or 50 of these 30-year-old Beavis and Buttheads going, yeah, I can see her thingies. Touch it, touch it, touch it. Okay, that was me, really, but that's not the point. Point is, I couldn't hang around the big titty bar because, well, first of all, we went to a bad one. That's another thing that ladies don't know about guys' strip clubs. See, we got good ones and bad ones. When it comes to strippers for the ladies, you got one option. It's all good. Those Chippendale Men of USA hotties. Big buff guy, little six-pack. Yeah, you never get the big fat guy from the trailer park with a beer gut and butt crack, right? Well, here's something you didn't know. Occasionally, we get his sister. Oh, these were some big... I mean, ladies, don't get me wrong. I like a little junk in the trunk. I do. I like a big backyard. Just not enough room for a pool. Check out a swing set, a couple of pooches. Anyways. And as long as we're on that subject, ladies, please don't go the other way. Do not do the sucked-in waif model look, okay? Because that's bullshit. Guys, don't dig that. That's a myth created by Calvin Klein, and he likes little boys. Right? Yeah. Come on, Allie McBeal. Who wants a chick built like me? I actually got bigger kung-kungs than she does, I think. I just know we were in a bad titty bar. You know you're in a bad titty bar when the feature dancer is pregnant. And that's trouble right there. That is... Oh, don't get pissed at me. I didn't hire her. I tipped her. A little something for you, a little something for the kid. There we go. Did I mention it was an all-nude joint, too? It was an all-nude joint where they showed a whole kung-kung and whatnot. And I gotta tell you something. I saw something in there that freaked me out, man. There's like this little trendski developed with these ladies here. Like apparently in the 90s, Cosmo or Vogue got in your ladies' heads and they got you on one of these little trendskis. I'm here to put the big kibosh on it. Do the fellas a favor. Stop shaving the kung-kung bald. We waited 16 years for you to get hair there. It's nasty. It's like, oh my God, a five-year-old. I gotta go. I do. I feel dirty. I'm just saying, leave something. The little strip, the Hitler thing, anything. Personally, I like that hairy 70s porno bush. I want to kick up a pheasant. Came now, ain't you, honey? They aren't kicking up pheasant on must-see TV, sweetheart. You got to come out live.
3: Sometimes you meet somebody, and the second you meet, the second you're introduced, you just get that feeling like you just hate each other's guts. I happened to have that situation recently. I was driving around in the CT 2004. And I was driving by Burger King, or the BK Lounge, as I've been known to call it. I have a history with them. And when I saw the sign glowing in the night, I thought to myself, I'd love a chicken sandwich right now. I take, shut up. Hey, seriously, shut up, or I'll have you kicked out. Shut up. You're ruining the show for the people around you. I can't stand that. Don't do that. Seriously, whoever's yelling. If you guys hear the person yelling, you say Dane, and we're gonna fucking pick that person up, and we're gonna throw them out the door. Shut up. I'm serious. I'm serious. Shut your mouth. Shut your fucking mouth. Shut. I'm serious. Don't point back. I'll throw you out. That's great. This is a great vibe in here right now. It's like daddy just hit mommy at the dinner table and we're all trying to eat still.

I'm thinking about my chicken sandwich. That's all I'm thinking about. And then I look up at the menu, and I have to say this. I don't know who the photographer is who does the French fry shots. He's fantastic. He's the best. Just the way the fries are shooting up out of there, they're dancing out of that box like they've just been freed from some kind of purgatory. Those fries look like a glamour shot. They're just fantastic. So I'm standing there, I'm thinking chicken sandwich. Now I'm starting to think fresh hot French fries in my belly as well. And it's making me feel very proud. So I get up to the guy, and right away, there's that vibe. Like, there's just, it's that same vibe you get with any auto mechanic you've ever dealt with. Even though you're listening and nodding, in your head you're like, this guy is fucking me big time. You just believe whatever they say. They're like, yeah, we had to replace the roof on your car. It was peeling back. It resented the rest of the car, so we replaced that. Also, there was a tiny unicorn in your exhaust, and he was jumping and poking holes in your exhaust, and he was shitting in your filters as well. So we had to get that out of there. Wow, thank you very much. I did not know that there was a tiny mythological animal jumping around in there. It's very dangerous. Shitting in filters, no way. Especially with a road trip coming up, that's very dangerous. Shitting in filters, that little son of a bee. Wow, wow. Thank you. How much is that gonna, 7,000? I was gonna suggest I'd like to pay 7,000-ish. I'd love to pay for that. Thank you for not fucking me big time. That's the vibe I got with the clerk. And this is what he did to me, okay? And this, oh man, this was a standoff. This was a classic gunslinger moment I had with this guy. I placed my order, okay? And this is what he does to me. Listen to these shenanigans that he fucking pulls on me. If I ever see him again, I'm gonna call him Shenanigans. What's up, Shenanigans? This is what he does. I order my food, okay? And then I go to pay for my purchase. And I hand him the currency, okay? And then when it's time for the change portion of the exchange, I did this little move. I did this little move with my hand where you turn your hand into a tiny little bowl and you place it about 3-4 feet in front of your face. And it's a little move that says, would you please hand me my change? Because I've just changed my appearance and I'm very much like a container to easily place change in on my human flesh. And as I'm waiting, this is what the guy, he takes my change and he sees my hand, here's the counter. He goes, and he smashes it down on the counter and the nickels fly and the dime hits me in the eyeball. The dollar bill ripped in half and blew away in a breeze. And I was pissed off. I was in the red. And the only thing that, you know, kept me from snapping, the French fries. I looked up at that picture and they just looked so dandy. They looked so joyous that it put me back down in the yellow, or the mustard, as I call it. I decide I'm not gonna get into it with this guy. I'm just gonna take my food, I'm gonna take my purchase, and I'm gonna go back to my booth, and I'm gonna enjoy it. I'm gonna eat the chicken sandwich and my hot, tasty French fries, and then I'm gonna bid this place fucking adieu. So I sit down at the booth, right? And I'm just about to get into it, and then I realize there's no ketchup on this fucking tray. And you always have a miniature panic attack in your body when there's no ketchup. Nobody else knows it, but you have a moment where you're like, what in holy hell is happening here? How could he have not at least put one packet? Right? And that's all you care about. At that point, the only thing you care about in life is I need some fucking ketchup for my hot, tasty French fries. I don't care if the person you're with is telling you they're contemplating suicide. You will interrupt them. Hey, can you just, I just gotta go get some ketchup. Hold on for 1 second, all right? I just gotta get, you're not gonna kill yourself now, right? Then let me get some ketchup for my hot, tasty French fries. Go to get the ketchup. You always do that weird ketchup run. There's a run that you do when you need ketchup. It's this little thing right here. You go. You put your ass out and your hand shakes around like someone stole your bones in the middle of the night. Where are my bones? Someone stole my bones. Here's the great thing about needing ketchup. This is what I love. When you need ketchup, there are no laws for you. You are the most important person in the room. You can cut past people in line. You can interrupt conversations. Excuse me, can I get some? I need some ketchup. I need some ketchup stat. You don't even need to speak perfect English if you don't want. You can do this thing where you lean in and you just go, hey, can I get that? You just do this breathy, sensual, I just need to say, can I just get a couple of ketchup?

make up a kiss. And you say two or three. I just need like two or three. And even though you say two or three, they still chuck like 19 at you. They whip a batch of ketchups and you take them all like a fucking rat. Like maybe someday in the future, ketchup packets will be our currency and you'll be glad that you took all 19. Because that's $19 if each ketchup packet is a dollar. I go up to the guy. Oh, it's not over yet, gentlemen in the back clapping. I know you're excited. I'm excited too. But this goddamn epic battle's just begun. So I go up to the guy, okay? He's helping another woman. And I just want to remind you who the guy is. He's a fucking douchebag, but I don't know why. It's just a feeling I get. He's helping this lady. And again, because I'm in charge, because I need ketchup, and I'm the most important person in the entire world, I lean in and he's talking to her and I start to go, excuse me, can I just get a couple of... And right in the middle of it, this is what he does to me, okay? He leans over to me and he goes, 1 second, pal. Calls me pal. And let me tell you something. When somebody calls you pal and you're not pals, fuck that. You know what I mean, too. 1 second, pal. It was the way he said the word pal. To you sounds like pal. To me sounded like fuckface. I still heard pal, but it was centered in a fuckface coding. It was like, 1 second, fuck pal face. That's what I heard. That's honestly what I heard. And I was embarrassed. I was sullen. I was downtrodden, okay? My world was crumbling, and even the woman he was helping, she even shot me a look. She even knew that I was just abused. She looked at me and she actually went, abused. A 63-year-old woman said, abused. I was embarrassed, but then I said, you know what? I'm not gonna take this lying down. I'm gonna step into the ring with this guy, and I pulled this one out, and a lot of you guys are gonna know where I went with this. I step back up and I go, no problem, buddy. Yeah, I went with buddy. No problem, buddy. And I even did that little head flick. And I furrowed my eyebrow right here, the best as I could, like very Klingon-like, but not as extraordinary. No problem, buddy. As they say in wrestling, it was on. The vibe in the whole community was that it was on. And I knew it was on because even the lady who shot me the look before, she was on her phone at the time, she goes, I gotta call you back. It's on, I'll call you back. 1 second, pal. No problem, buddy, okay? It's on till the break of dawn. This guy is like a gunslinger. I gotta give him credit because before I could even blink three times, he was fucking quick draw McGraw right away. I don't know, he just had it ready like a katana. He just pulled it, fing! He hits me with this. I'll be right there, chief. I'm not a chief. I'm not an Indian chief. I'm not the chief of police. I don't play for the Kansas City Chiefs. I'm not a chef, which is sometimes confused with chief on paper. I've done that. As you're writing it, you're like, I'm dumb. He hit me with it with such a blow that I actually stumbled back. I tripped over a tiny Mexican baby playing with a plastic toy. I tripped over the baby. But even the baby knew it was on. The baby was like, there, it's on. It's on, senor, go. Thank you, tiny Mexican baby playing with a plastic toy. I know, it's on. So I step back up and I figure, you know what? I'm gonna end this. I'm gonna put the kibosh on this thing right now. It's gone too far. Pal, buddy, chief, pim, pim, pow. I say, I'm going old school on this guy right now. I'm putting the end to it. And I hit him with something that you can't come back from. I stood my ground and I just finally said, after a good breath, I went, no problem, gay lord. The end of that story. Thank you guys very much. I'll call you guys later. Good night.

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3: Long John Silver had an eye patch. What a cool guy. Also had a parrot on his shoulder. Parrots have never been in. They've never been hip because they suffer from the bimbo bird syndrome. They have great looking feathers, blues and really primary colours that kick out, but they look great, talk shite. That's their problem. Hello! Hello! Hello! That's all they say. On occasion, pieces of eight! And pieces of eight is the equivalent of a bird on your shoulder going, a tenner! A tenner! A tenner!
4: Can you shut up, bird, about the money?
3: A tenner!
4: Minor bird, that's what you want on your shoulder. Black feathers matches your eye patch. Minor birds say cool things like, oh, look at that sunset. That's my minor bird. Is that an aurora borealis? Or am I a Dutchman? And birds fly, and we have aeroplanes, so that's the okay deal. But I think we have a fascination about hang gliding. When I remember seeing when James Bond did that hang gliding thing with the engine at the back, and we liked the hang, ooh, I think everyone would like to hang glide, but we're just worried about that PAF bit, where your belly flop hit the earth from 2,000 feet. That's the bit we're a little worried about. But there's no parachute, no fucking nothing, and you can't ring and say, steward. Yes, I've got a bit of an ache in my hang glider. It's just a PAF feeling. But, you know, birds fly, but no one's ever put a flighted bird, a bird that can fly, in an aeroplane. I mean, that just birds would just find that so weird. You know, it'd be an amazing documentary. You know, bird flying along and looking at the aeroplane. Don't need to fly. Just stick my arms in. Hey, I can just balance on this chair, hey. Fucking hell. Other birds flying outside the aeroplane. Hey, what's he doing inside? Hello. Fucking hell. I'm sorry. Oh, the white wine, please.
5: I actually went to a water park. When my family was walking me, one day I wasn't going to walk anymore. I said, I'm going to the pool. They said, well, compromise, we'll go to a water park. I said, same thing, pool, you frolic. I love to frolic. I swim in pools, though. I don't go in the ocean. You have man-o-war jellyfish, you have sharks, a piece of seaweed goes by, I have a heart. What was that? Oh, God, it's got me! Meanwhile, everybody runs out of the beach. Come on, I'm sorry. Just seaweed, come back. So we went to a water park, and I thought it would be just frolicking in the water, which I love to do. I'm a frolicker. I won't even come out for lunch. Just hold up a sandwich, I'll jump, I'll go under again. I really love it. Now, let me tell you what happened. I thought this would be fun, this water park. Turns out there are rides at the water park. Horrible rides made by bad people. Ride number one was the giant slide. Oh, and it was giant. 20 stories high, there's no elevator. Well, how are you supposed to get up there? You had to walk. It took me 3 hours. Was like climbing a mountain. Now I'm in flip-flops in a Speedo. I can't. I'm only teasing. Don't visualize that. You'll have nightmares. Just let that go. Let it go. Now I'm climbing up this giant slide. It's like climbing a mountain. My family's trying to go, oh, it's not that bad, John. Heidi just went by with her grandfather. This is up high. Halfway up, I started going, Ricola. Ricola. People behind me were mad because I wasn't walking fast enough. What'd you think, I was going to jog up here? Send up some oxygen. You don't want me to get lightheaded and fall backwards, do you? I get to the top of the slide and it's just a platform. There's nothing there. Took me 3 hours to walk up. This should have been an open bar, a vegetable platter, something. Have a little class. You think I'll go back there again? I say nay, nay. And to top it off, it was not a slide, because I did not slide. And I have slid. When you slide, you go, wee. This is not what happened. I dropped. Ah! And I see my family on the way down. I'm going, it's not a slide. They shouldn't advertise giant slide. They should say giant drop. Because if it said giant drop, I wouldn't have walked up. Because I did not slide. You're in a free fall. You need a parachute or you're going to die. And I hit that water. Oh, God. It's not like you see in the Olympics. Those divers make such a little splash. A couple of drops. I hit that water. Oh, God. I caused a tsunami. People drowned. Mothers were grabbing their children. Where's my baby? Where's my baby? This is what I'm hearing as I'm crashing to earth. And I crashed to earth. Oh, I bounced about 10 feet before I sunk to the bottom of the pool. I managed to get out of the pool and flop onto the pavement, half dead. My family is around me. I think perhaps that they might be concerned. Say something like, geez, John, that looked like a nasty drop. They're kicking me. Get up. The kids want to go on another ride. I can't wait. Let me crawl there with you. Now, comes to find out that the giant slide, that was a fun ride. It got bad after that. I went into a thing called the giant tube. They said it was a giant tube, but I say nay, nay. It was a medium tube at best. And if I sued and the judge was a big guy, he would say that's a medium tube. Case for the plaintiff. It was not a giant tube. The thing about the giant tube makes it such a great ride, it loops. It's a looping tube. I don't loop. I know this now. I half looped. And then I stayed there. And I mean, I wasn't moving. They're trying to push water through. I felt like Augustus and Willy Wonka in the chocolate factory. Somebody call an Oompa Loompa. Kids are coming in the tube after me. They're backing up on my head. They're kicking me. Mothers are waiting for their children to come out of the tube. They ain't coming. They had to fill the tube with compressed air. They shot me out. I flew across that pool just like Phew-ee. It was actually kind of beautiful. I went right off into the sunset. There are some Japanese tourists there. Well, I made their vacation. They were like, oh, Phew-ee. Phew-ee. Phew-ee. Phew-ee. They were saluting me in their traditional manner. It was actually quite touching.
0: You gotta be careful where you're high. I was walking around the airport loaded, and you notice everything when you're stoned, right? So I'm walking around the airport. They had a poster. Remember that little white girl that was surfing and the shark came and bit off her arm, but she survived? She's got a poster now. Happy as hell, smiling, no arm, holding the surfboard, right? And the surfboard's got a big old hole where the shark bit it. On the bottom, it says, "You can't stop me." So I'm looking at this, and I say, you know, they didn't stop you, but they sure as shit slowed you down a little bit. You know, call me an asshole, but it's hard to surf with one arm, right? Because first of all, you gotta paddle that surfboard out into the ocean. You're gonna be going in a circle with that one arm for a little while, right? Thinking, you know, this chick had a choice. You know, she went in the ocean of her own volition, her own free will. She said, I'm going in the ocean where the shark lives. Fuck it, I'm surfing. Right? You can't stop me. And the shark said, oh, hell yeah, I can. bit off the fucking arm, right? And I'm thinking that's sad, but there's tragedies that are out of your control. Like, you could say, oh my God, she lost her arm because she got the flesh-eating virus while she was on vacation. You're like, oh my God, poor thing, she had no control. Or she was getting raped by this maniac, and then he said, I'm chopping off your arm because I'm tired of you scratching me, you crazy motherfuckers. Now that, then those of you who laughed at that, I love you because you're as twisted as I am, all right? So I started thinking, this chick messed up and got a poster. I fuck up all the time. How come I don't have a poster? I started designing my poster. With me all happy, holding a bottle of tequila on one arm. And on this arm, I'd have a big old monster chick. Monster. Huge. Biting me. And on the bottom, it would say, you can't stop me. So I'm thinking about this, then I looked up, and on television was a breaking news story out of LAX about an emergency landing from JetBlue, because the landing gear was cocked to the side, right? Now that's the last thing you want to see on television before you get on a plane. Now what was even worse is that they told these people, we might crash, you might die, but we've got a lot of fuel. So we're gonna circle around for 3 hours and let you think about the shit. So I started thinking, what would I do if I was on that flight? How would I handle that? And I thought, well, shit, the first hour, I'd be in denial. This shit is not happening to us. The hell are we doing on JetBlue, bro? We always fly Southwest. This is bullshit. The second hour, I would have been the biggest wimp on that plane. We're gonna die! I would have started praying. God, I'm sorry for everything I've ever done. Sorry for talking about the shark girl. Everybody gets dinner. Big chichis, little chichis, I don't care, God. I'll supersize the meals for the little chichis. Everybody gets fed, I'm sorry. I would have started a prayer circle for everybody on that plane. That's, now you still got another hour. Thinking, shit, now what do I do? I've made peace with God. I've gone through denial. Maybe I should smoke that weed I snuck into the plane. been sitting in my nuts for the last 2 hours. And I think I would have rolled it right there on my seat, right? I wouldn't have gone to the bathroom to hide. I'd have put down the tray table. The stewardess would have came over, flight attendant, whatever the hell you call them. She would have came over, sir, the tray table needs, no, it's staying down, bitch. I know it's down, and it's staying down. And I'm not going to put my head between my legs. I'm going to roll a joint, and I'm going to share it with whoever wants it. All right? But take small hits, because I know none of you fuckers packed for the trip. All right, and then drinks are what, $5 on the plane? Holy shit, not when you're gonna crash. They better have made that happy 3 hours, right? Let's get everybody loaded on the plane. The dynamics of that flight would have changed. The attitudes would have changed because you get more confident when you're loaded. Could you imagine the pilot after a couple of cocktails? Taking a hit off my joint? I could land this plane, man. So the wheels are a little crooked. I'm gonna come in like this, bro. I'm gonna come in. He would have had a plan, you know what I'm saying? The co-pilot would have been talking shit. Let me land it, pussy. How many times are you gonna circle around? And you know what would have sucked? It would have sucked to have been the one Middle Eastern guy on the flight. No, don't say, oh, because you would have blamed that fucker too. I want to see you on that flight. We're having a problem with the landing here. Every head would have turned around. What the fuck did you do, Tashi? My friend, it was not me. Bullshit. I didn't even see you in the prayer circle earlier. And right before you crash, right? This is it. You might kiss your ass goodbye. I think I would have stood up. All right, people, we might die. Ladies. Does anybody? And I mean anybody. Want to join the Mile High Club? You have to try.
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2: Truck drivers, anyone drive truck in here? Everybody has? No, I think you're the only one who has, you fucking road-clogging, blood-clot in the artery of the highways of you fucking think you own the road. I hope every one of you dies a miserable, like, Ebola virus death where you bleed out of your eyes, all your guts liquefy and shoot out your ass, you fucking... I mean, you do 42 miles an hour in a 70-mile-an-hour zone, but then shitbag number two, he can do 42 and a half, so he swings it on out. Now they're neck and neck, and the race is on, and just as he's about to pass, shitbag number one spills his coffee all over his porno magazine, jacks it up a notch, and neck and neck, this one's hallucinating from 36 hours on truck stop speed. Who do you get behind, dude? Do you get behind the one blowing black smoke down your lungs, or the one slinging liquid pig shit out of the back of his rig all over your windshield? I don't know. I have tapes of the Reginald Denny beating, that truck driver in the LA riots. I have videotape that I beat off to, ladies and gentlemen. I try to time it right when, so I come right while he's getting hit in the head with a brick. You're miserable. It's hard enough. I don't know if you've ever driven across this state. It's hard enough at 90 miles an hour, much less 42 and a half.
3: Yeah, Abraham, he went through the ringer. Yeah. It's not like Jesus had a cakewalk, though. You think Jesus ever trying to talk God out of some of that stuff? You know, like, hey, Dad, you know that whole crucifixion thing?
4: Yes, you're dying on the cross for all mankind's sins.
3: Yeah, yeah, hear me out. What if instead of that, we did a big fundraiser?
4: No. Now get cracking on your miracles.
3: Jesus performed so many miracles. You think the carpentry ever came up when he was doing the miracles? Jesus, if you could cure our son's blindness, and we'd love some shelves right here. I don't know if you want to do the blindness, then the shelves. We need the shelves by Tuesday. Of course, we'd love our son to see those shelves. Jesus had the apostles traveling with 12 guys. You get like 5 guys together, a fist fight starts. If I were Jesus, I would have snapped. I would have been like, stop following me! Would one of you shave? We look like a homeless football team. He's going to hell for that job. You know, the apostles are always used as an example of people that gave up everything to follow Jesus. They gave up everything, but, you know, they were fishermen. It's not like they were investment bankers. You know, Jesus went up to them, hey, you know, you're sitting out here in the blistering heat trying to catch fish in the Dead Sea?
4: Yeah, it sucks. You want to follow me? I'm God. By the way, I can turn water into wine. All right, I'll go with you. One condition, you have to give up everything, and I mean everything. So I leave the pole here?
3: No, we can bring the pole. The apostles. How'd they come up with that name? Yeah. You think one of the apostles was like, hey, Jesus, me and the guys were talking. I don't know why he sounds like that. Maybe he's the apostle from Brooklyn. Jesus, me and the guys were talking. You know, we think we need a name.
4: Jesus was like, whatever. I don't care.
3: What about this name? The Apostles. Maybe the Disciples. We can get some leather jackets. Get a big bird on the back.
4: Jesus is like, whatever, we're all going to be martyred.
3: But we can still get the jackets, right?
5: I don't like those religion jokes. They made me uncomfortable.
3: We all know Jesus had the apostles, but did he have a best friend? Was he ever like, I think everyone knows the apostles, and this is my buddy Earl. We're in marching band together.
4: He thinks this whole Messiah thing is crazy.
5: He's going to hell for that.
3: Heaven. I hope heaven's nice. We kind of built it up down here, didn't we? We compare everything to heaven. It's like,
5: try this pie. It's like heaven.
3: What if we got to heaven? They're like, no pie.
5: No pie? On earth?
4: Yeah, those people aren't coming up here.
3: West Virginia, you know, West Virginia, the state slogan of West Virginia is Almost Heaven, West Virginia, which sounds cool, but that's not like the best promotion for heaven. Because based on that, if I'm a good guy all my life, when I die, I'm going to a place a little bit better than West Virginia. I mean, it's beautiful, but that kind of makes me want to take another look at hell.
5: He went too far. I didn't like that joke at all. Made me uncomfortable.
3: I know religion jokes make some people uncomfortable, and I call them sinners. My wife is very Catholic. If you've never been to a Catholic mass, it's still going on. It never really ends. They just loop it around. I can never get my wife to leave when church is over. She's always like, why don't we stay and talk to the weirdest people here? She doesn't consider me a real Catholic because I don't go to church or follow any of the church teachings, but you know, occasionally I'll root for Notre Dame. So I'm Catholic. I think it's interesting how Catholics and Protestants didn't get along. How did that play out? Yeah.
4: You see those people over there with the almost identical beliefs as mine? I want to kill them. Because my God's all about love.
3: My grandma would hate those jokes. 2 weeks ago is my grandmother's 101st birthday. How about that? Well, it's not that big of a deal. She died 20 years ago.
5: That's a trick joke!
0: The your mama joke. Your mama's so ugly. Your mama's so fat. Your mama's so tall. Your mama's so dumb is a classic joke. And it's amazing to find new ones year after year. Your mama's so short, you can see her feet on her driver's license.
6: Your mama's so old, her birth certificate says expired.
0: Yeah.
6: Your mama's so old, she sat behind Jesus in the third grade. Your mama's so old, she waited tables at the Last Supper.
0: You be careful what you say about my mama, because your mama's so ugly, the last time she heard a whistle was when she got hit by a train. When your mama was born, the doctor slapped her parents.
6: Your mama smells so bad, speed stick slowed down and stopped.
0: Huh?
6: Your mama's glasses are so thick that when she looks on a map, she can see people waving.
0: Your mama's so dumb, she failed a survey. She's so dumb, she sent me a fax with a stamp on it. She's so dumb, she sits on the TV and watches the couch.
6: That one actually hurt a little.
0: That's your mama.
6: Come on, man. I thought we were just fooling around. Cut it out. Your mama's so dumb. If my dog was as dumb as your mama, he'd walk backwards and wag his tail.
0: You must mean wag his head.
6: Wag his head.
0: Or did you mean shave his head and call it his butt?
6: You know why?
0: Your mama's so ugly, she goes in a strip joint, they pay her to keep her clothes on.
6: That sent me to college. Your mama's so ugly, she uses a line of makeup called Why Bother?
0: Your mama's so ugly, the psychiatrist makes her lie face down. Your mama's so ugly, they put her face on a box of X-Lax and sold it empty. She's so ugly, when she walks into a bank, they turn off the cameras.
6: Your mama's so fat, her shadow weighs 100 pounds. Your mama's so fat, she puts mayonnaise on her aspirin.
0: No.
6: Your
0: mama.
6: Your mama. Minnie Keeler. Your mama's blood type is Ragu.
0: Oh.
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9: Come on. Parents dig me. I know how to charm them, you know? Especially to mothers. It's like this one chick. I wasn't dating her long, but I knew I was going to bang her that night. And I figure I'll be nice. You know, you go in the bedroom, you turn up the TV nice and loud so, you know, the mother don't hear you banging her out or nothing. So the mother's knocking at the door. I don't even got a hot on yet, you know what I'm saying? I mean, her daughter's first going to work here. And she's like, what are you kids doing in there? And I'm going, hey, dunce, we're fucking, what do you think we're doing? Think I'm deaf that I gotta listen to the TV so loud, you fucking idiot? So I wound up banging her and her two other daughters, you know? It was beautiful. What a fuck, the mother true. You know, they got the years behind them, you know? They know what they're doing. You know, I didn't have to sit and have wine with her. She laid on the couch. She spread eagle. I pinned her legs behind her head like Bugs fucking Bunny and plowed away. You know, the father wasn't home. You know, I wouldn't do it with him in the house. That's wrong. You can't date a chick with sisters, you know? You can't do that. Or if they got a good-looking friend, you know? It's like if my girlfriend brings home, like, a nice-looking girlfriend, I fuck her. On principle. You know what I mean? Don't throw another bush in front of my face. What do you think I'm going to do? Talk to it? I'm going to bang it. Because your girlfriend will go, you know, I'm going to go to the store and get some milk or something, and you two get to know each other. She's out the door. I'm in the chick snatch. She comes back. Did you have a nice talk? Oh, beautiful. I'm going to take a nap. You two have a good time. Because they're all a bunch of fucking hoos. You know that. You're from Hartford. They got the classy hoos up there, you know? You got to buy them coffee. Ah, chicks are fun, though. I dig them. I goof on them. I love chicks. Don't get me wrong. They're the greatest thing in the world. Next to chocolate. Oh, come on. You ever eat a truffle? Huh? Ever eat a fucking truffle? Put a chunky in a chick's vagina, lick away for hours, man. Kills the boredom. Because it does get boring, man. Sometimes I conk out for an hour and then start up again.
10: I ain't scared of you motherfuckers. I'm gonna tell you something straight off the motherfucking press. I ain't coming for no foolishness. And New York, goddamn it, y'all motherfucking women look good. Y'all like a bacon and egg sandwich look good. But I love sex. I love it. Can't do shit no more. And I'm blessed. I'm big boned. I'm heavy structured. I'm hung low. If I pull my shit out, this whole room get dark. Kick it! You don't understand. I ain't scared of you motherfuckers. I love sex, man. I love it by the pound. I'd be glad when they put that shit in cans. Can you imagine sex in cans? Motherfuckers be shoplifting and shit. Folks be playing ball, man. Tell me what you get ready to do, man. I'm tired. Give me a six-pack of pussy. I'm going in. Kick it! You don't understand. I ain't scared of you motherfuckers. Women just do anything until you talk to any kind of way you want to talk to somebody. It don't make no more fucking sense. I'm at a bar minding my business, cooling out, just being cool, like I am, chilling. Woman gonna come to me, then she just asked me any goddamn thing she wanna do. She said, Mac, I said, yeah, that's my name. She said, can I ask you a question? I said, yeah. She says, does pussy taste like pumpkin pie? Made me mad as hell. I said, don't ask me no damn question like that. I ain't never had no pumpkin pie. Kick it! You don't understand. Yo, Jim, tired of this shit. I ain't scared of you motherfuckers. When you make love to a black woman, I'm gonna tell you how you do it. You got to be good. I'm not talking about myself. Cause you know a fuck ain't number 50 pumps. Count it if you ain't got nothing to do. It ain't number 5 minutes, but the full play make it seem longer. But you get a woman, black woman, man, I'm gonna tell you something. I don't care how meek that woman is, how soft-spoken she is. If you're giving her the dick, whatever wrong with you, she gonna let you know. You can have a patch on your eye, your leg could be broke. If you get up there, she'll be like, woo, shit. You patch eye motherfucker. You broke leg son of a bitch. You know you in this motherfucker. Kick ass! You don't understand, goddammit. And you know what's funny when you make love to a woman and she on top and the phone ring, that's some funny shit. When she on the phone ring, man, every time she, you know, the phone ring, ring, ring, you get cool and shit. Ring, baby, don't answer. Ring, I gotta answer. Ring, baby, don't answer. Ring, it might be a job. Ring, and every time, you know, she pick up the phone, start fiddle-faddling with, you know. When she pick it up, every time she start to talk, give her the dick. She'll be like, hey, hello. What? Oh, what I'm doing? This when you get it. What I'm doing? Ooh, nothing. But I love my black peoples. I'm gonna tell you something, but we gotta stop the violence. We gotta vote. Stop the violence and vote. Cause I did a show in Chicago. I mean that. Stop this violence. Out of Chicago, I did a show for Cook County Jail. And you know, over 40% of the brothers in jail for nothing. And they had a little survey, a little panel thing. We got to ask the inmates questions, you know. So I asked the inmate, I said, hey, my brother, what you in for? He said, nothing. Brothers got this thing about being a punk. What is a punk? I never did understand that for the sake of my life. He said, nothing. That's how long you in for? He said, ever? Now, you know, it's a long time. You take the four off that motherfucker. I said, man, I said, so what you in for? I ain't no punk. I didn't tell on my boy. I said, what, you in jail for no motherfucker? No, you ain't no punk. You a new fool. Cause I'd be damned if I served time for any of you motherfuckers. I'd be in court just like this. Judge be like, who are you? I be like, punk. Yana, he killed that motherfucker. Shot him in the head full time, kicked him in the face. I tried to call you, but the line was busy. I'm burning Mac, I'm out of here.
8: You ever been in your hotel, you turn the lamp on, switch, the light doesn't go on, then you turn it again, and then it does? That's fucked up. That's an easy problem to fix at the lamp factory, but you know it's some pothead kid going, hey, you just have to turn it twice, man. Just keep it going. No, don't keep it going. Fix it. So now when I'm in a hotel, I turn it once, it doesn't go on, I don't read that night. I wait till the next night, and then I only have to turn it once. Problem solver. Who wants me on their corporate team? I'm a hustler. I ask questions. I think we should legalize marijuana in this country. Yeah, yeah. So potheads have nothing to talk about ever again. You are so annoying. Nobody ever sees me taking this angle, but I do, with some force, okay? Grow up and do coke like an adult. How many people in here have never waited tables in your entire life? Not a single day. Okay. Okay. You people are assholes. Huh? Huh? Everyone should have to wait tables for 1 year of their life. So they realize their ranch dressing isn't that fucking important. But I need it for my fries! Well, you're a sick freak who should be beaten. Because that is disgusting. You are one step away from dipping mayonnaise. And we remember that kid in school, don't you? Oh. You know what he's doing right now? He's in Al-Qaeda. You ever daydream about what you'd do if you won the lottery, but you don't buy lottery tickets? You spend all day thinking about things you'll do when you win, but the thought of buying a ticket has never popped into your brain? My biggest fear is my next door neighbor knocks on my door. Daniel, get out here. I just won the lottery. I'm out of here for good. Hey, have you told anybody yet? But no, you're the first one. No. I don't know if you can cremate someone in a gas fireplace, but I'll find out. Feet first, I reckon. I'm going to be cremated when I die. I know this is a bit morbid, but you can handle it. I want to be cremated from the neck down. And then at my funeral, when people are talking about me, you have to hold my head. And I don't even want my eyes closed, just one of them. Like, he always wanted to be a pirate. My mom will be like, this is really awkward. But he said we wouldn't get the booty if we didn't do this. Then in the end, they have to kick me into the audience, and the audience has to keep me up for at least 3 hits, or they have to start the whole service over. And then in the back row, guess who's there? Karch Karai. He jumps up. He's like, what? And then everybody goes to the after party. And I'm going to have a treasure map for my will. Thank you for just kind of laughing at that. Can you imagine your best friend dies? You're heartbroken. You think you know him so well, and you go to the reading of the will, and they hand you a treasure map. You'd be like, oh, this guy is awesome. Get my lucky shovel. But you don't need a shovel, because it turns out it's 2 kids in Scotland in a church. Okay, I'm sorry. Those. Cars, homes. You can have it. I don't need it. I want to get rich enough in life that I can afford to release 12 doves every time I walk into a room. You know, people be like, did you see that guy come out of the bathroom? That was fucking beautiful, honey. We should get doves. I bet that's John Woo's kid. If I win the lottery, I'm repaying the service industry for all the shit they've had to take. I'm opening one restaurant called Thank You for Calling, How May I Help You? Some of you, yes. It is fun. The employees have to pick up the phone and go, thank you for calling, how may I help you, how may I help you? It makes me laugh and it keeps them in school. That's 2 birds. I pay the servers $1,000 an hour plus tips. Yeah, so it's like 1,025. On weekends, like 1,032. Depends on if you have a good section. I also give them $500 every time they slap a customer in the back of the head. Go ahead and say it, sensitive side. We're not going to go to that restaurant and be a part of those shenanigans. Yes, you will. The food's delicious. And everything on the menu's under $1 because I'm using my lottery money. But here's the hang-up. I'm going to make the chairs a lot higher than the tables. So people are like, this place is great, but why the hell do we have to eat like this? This is uncomfortable and dangerous. This minestrone is extra hot. I know it's under $1, Janet, but I'm having trouble digesting properly. I hate your mom. It'll start fights. You ever watch happy couples fight in public? Isn't it great? They're like, ah, yes, they're miserable too. On Thursdays, everybody at your table can win $750 cash if I come by and put my balls in your drink. It's an awesome promotion. I'm surprised Bennigan's didn't come up with it years ago. People see me walking by, there he is. Hey, why don't you put your balls in my drink? There's no favorites here, you freak. I find something, here you go, young lady. Bloop, bloop. Put them in one at a time. I don't want to splash. I'm very considerate. I've seen other club owners throw both their balls in at the same time. That's going to melt your ice. It's an old episode of Mr. Wizard. Shocks the system or something. I don't know. I'm not going to laugh at this joke. A ball and a martini. I've heard three of them today. I just get sick and tired of these promos for the news when they say, stay tuned at 10 o'clock, local restaurants that you love to eat at. Wait till you find out what we found out. Is there anybody else at home really getting upset? Like going, hey, I don't want to know. That place is great. And they have convenient parking. The worst one that makes your skin crawl? Hotels that you've slept at. And they show a hotel. You're like, oh man, I was there last week. And they show a room and you're like, that was my room. And they go in there and your stuff's still there and there's a maid with her toothbrush and she's just like, yeah. And you're like, whoa, that's not what a Sonicare's for. But it looks three shades whiter, so you're kind of impressed. You're like, what a machine, it was worth the $100. 120, I know.
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14: I could do that when I was younger. I'm a parent now. I have two children, a lovely children. I have an 11-year-old girl who's going to put me in early grave. She just bought her first bra. My life's over. And I didn't know about it. So I was at home helping my wife do the laundry, and I pick up this little flimsy bra, and I'm like, hey. I know this ain't yours. And my wife was like all proud. She's like, yeah, she bought her first bra. I'm like, not at 11. Women should get boobs at 21. Just happy birthday, there they are. Because any of you dads with little girls, you know what I'm talking about now. When your daughter buys her bra for the first time, everything takes on a whole new meaning now. Somebody said something so innocent to me the other day, and I took it completely the wrong way. This guy goes, Bill, you got a really pretty daughter. And I'm like, what do you mean by pretty? You staring at her, some kind of sicko? What's your problem? And my wife's like, honey, the preacher was just saying... She's growing up and I can't stop it. That's what kills me. I took her to buy some jeans the other day and we went into the store. I don't know what happened. She walked in that dressing room, Laura Ingalls from Little House on the Prairie. She walked out one of the Spice Girls. She came out with her little tight jeans on, walked to the full length mirror and did this. I'm like, you better be looking for the price tag. And then she announced to the entire family she wanted to get her navel pierced. I'm like, how about a clip-on? Because there's only one use for a navel ring on an 11-year-old girl. That's so you can hook the chastity belt lock to it. That's the only use, right there. And now she's getting her own taste in music, which I think is cool, but a kid will get hold of a CD and they'll put it to you about ready to kill yourself. I've heard those dang Hanson kids so much, I'm about to bop that CD in the garbage disposal. And her little boyfriends are showing up now with these little pants. What's with this look? The baggy pants. You can hide a cooler from Sears in these things. Their underwear's jacked up to their neck. They got these $100 haircuts that look like barber school rejects.

0: day. 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And we're all about to eat, and this puto, okay, I have an announcement to make. Oh, fuck! 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No va a hablar de metiéndole en el culo y le vas a sacar la cosa del culo, no lo va a comer. Don't, fuck this family.
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2: Wouldn't it be amazing if that kept happening? Farley kept showing up in movies you go to see Adam Sandler in The Snapple Boy. It's made with all natural products. And the preview comes out before they're like in a movie kept so top secret that even his friends never knew it was made. This summer, the legend lives on because Chris Farley is Batman. You guys are not ready for this.
3: Oh my freaking lord! I'm the Caped Crusader. I lurk in the shadows. I'm a creature of the night and have a little bit of what you'd call a weed problem.
2: With Pauly Shore as Robin.
4: Mr. Nutser Guy, I'm the Wizard. Muncie, Muncie.
3: You're a little MTV piece of garbage. You had a bad TV show, and I'm going to get motivational on your ass. You might think you know what you're doing. You're up there running around. Thinking you're a tough guy, well, let me tell you this, sir. You don't know. Jack, what?
2: Hey, thank you guys very much.

0: Do me a favor, set your cell phone to something like, ring. My cell phone goes off, you know what it sounds like? It sounds like a phone. Ring. Some people get a little wacky with the cell phone rings. You're being in a meeting, a boardroom or something, some guy's phone goes off. Then they look at you and go, is that yours or mine? You know that's yours, dummy. You stayed up till 4 a.m. figuring out how to make it play that song. The more annoying the song, the longer it takes them to find their phone. You're waiting for a bus, the guy next to you, you're halfway through the guitar solo of Freebird. You're like, will you answer that before I stab you with this pen?
1: Turn my headphones up. I'm serious, nigga. Turn them up. Turn them up. Hold up. I'm serious, nigga. I can't hear out of this ear. Turn my headphones up.
2: I'll stab a brother in the neck with a butter knife and fit the cup.
3: Just cause.
2: It ain't going platinum. It's going double uranium, son.
3: Uranium,
2: yeah. We popping bottles, stabbing people, killing people.
1: Yeah. Hold up, nigga. I can't hear out my left headphones. This one, nigga. This is my left. Turn it up. Why you drop the beat out, man? All right, here I go. You ready to rock it? You ready to see how we do on the streets? All right, make that beat drop. Well, nigga, I said drop, not drum.

0: understood what this is. 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
1: I'm saying, nigga, you can't just put velvet in the sh- and think they nice headphones.
2: Where's my snare? Huh? Where's my snare? 4312. I'm gonna drop it like this. I'm gonna drop it like this. Hold up.
3: You don't know about fisticuffs by now. Something's wrong with you. He's got the illest joint out right now. He's crazy with it. Turn my headphones up.
1: Nigga, I'm serious. I can't hear out my left headphone. Turn that shit up. Yeah, let that beat ride like that. That's right. Here I come. I'm gonna drop it. Y'all ready? Oh, nigga, you got the beat out. Pump up that bass, pump up that bass. Pump it up, from what happened? Oh. When is the beat gonna stop?
0: His lyrics are so tight, they don't even have to rhyme. And the word on the street is late night, one night in the ghetto. My man got shot in his ear like 8 times.
1: What? Nigga, I can't hear. Turn up my headphones, turn them up, turn them up. Put some treble in it. Put some travel in it, that's my word. All right, here we go. Hold up, nigga, I need some water. My throat's dry. Well, how the f*** you expect me to rhyme? If I can't talk, nigga, I'm thirsty. What is this damn mother f***?
0: Cop the album that you need. Turn my headphones up, it's on Headphone Records, baby. There's a lot of heat right here.
1: Turn them up. Turn them up.
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1: I ain't scared of you motherfuckers. I'm gonna tell you something straight off the motherfucking press. I ain't coming for no foolishness. In New York, goddammit, y'all motherfucking women look good. Y'all like a bacon and egg sandwich look good. But I love sex. I love it. Can't do shit no more. And I'm blessed. I'm big boned. I'm heavy structured. I'm hung low. If I pull my shit out, this whole room get dark. Kick it! You don't understand. I ain't scared of you motherfuckers. I love sex, man. I love it by the pound. I'd be glad when they put that shit in cans. Can you imagine sex in cans? Motherfuckers be shoplifting and shit. Folks be playing ball, man. Tell me what you get ready to do, man. I'm tired. I'm giving me a six pack of pussy. I'm going in. Kick it! You don't understand. I ain't scared of you motherfuckers. Women just do anything till you talk to any kind of way you want to talk to somebody. It don't make no more fucking sense. I'm at a bar minding my business, cooling out, just being cool, like I am, chilling. Woman gonna come to me, then she just asked me the goddamn thing she wanna do. She said, Mac, I said, yeah, that's my name. She said, can I ask you a question? I said, yeah. She says, does pussy taste like pumpkin pie? Made me mad.
5: mad as hell. Don't ask me no damn question like that. I ain't never had no pumpkin pie. Kick ass! You don't understand.
7: Yo, shit.
5: Tired of this shit. I ain't scared of you motherfuckers. When you make love to a black woman, I'm gonna tell you how you do it. You got to be good. I'm not talking about myself. Cause you know a fuck ain't number 50 pumps. Count it if you ain't got nothing to do. It ain't number 5 minutes, but the foreplay make it seem longer. But you get a woman, black woman, man, I'm gonna tell you something. I don't care how meek that woman is, how soft-spoken she is. If you're giving her the dick, whatever wrong with you, she gonna let you know. You can have a patch on your eye, your leg could be broke. If you get up there, she'll be like, woo! Shit! You patch-eyed motherfucker. You broke leg son of a bitch. You know you in this motherfucker. Kick ass! You don't understand, goddammit. And you know what's funny when you make love to a woman and she on top and the phone ring, that's some funny shit. When she on the phone ring, man, every time she, you know, the phone be ringing, ring, ring, you get cool and shit. Ring, baby, don't answer. Ring, I gotta answer. Ring, baby, don't answer. Ring, it might be a job. And every time, you know, she pick up the phone, start fiddle-faddling with, you know. When she pick it up, every time she start to talk, give her the dick. She'll be like, hey, hello. What? What? Oh, what I'm doing? This when you get it. What I'm doing? Ooh, nothing. But I love my black peoples. I'm gonna tell you something, but we gotta stop the violence. We gotta vote. Stop the violence and vote. Cause I did a show in Chicago. I mean that. Stop this violence. Out of Chicago, I did a show for Cook County Jail. And you know, over 40% of the brothers in jail for nothing. And they had a little survey, a little panel thing. We got to ask the inmates questions, you know. So I asked the inmate, I said, hey, my brother, what you in for? He said, nothing. Brothers got this thing about being a punk. What is a punk? I never did understand that for the sake of my life. He said, nothing. I said, how long you in for? He said, ever. Now, you know, it's a long time. You take the four off that motherfucker. I said, man, I said, so what you in for? I ain't no punk. I didn't tell on my boy. I said, what, you in jail for no motherfucker? No, you ain't no punk. You a new fool. Cause I'd be damned if I served time for any of you motherfuckers. I'd be in court just like this. Judge be like, who are you? I'd be like, punk. Yana, he killed that motherfucker. Shot him in the head full time, kicked him in the face. I tried to call you, but the line was busy. I'm burning, knock him out of here.
8: And I feel bad for the Mexican dogs, man. You know, white people love the dogs. They walk them. Come on. Let's go, Biscuit. Come on. You ever see a Mexican dog? You leave the fence open 2 inches, that motherfucker try to get out. Scratching his head against the house. You never see a Chicano taking a dog for a walk. We take them for a ride at night when we don't want them anymore. But you never see a Mexican walking with a dog and plastic bags in case he goes to the restroom, you can pick it up, you know. And she pedals, they get out, they take off. What happened to King? They fucking got out.

0: I was taking the trash out and he went through between my legs. And we kicked the dog with me. Hey, cabrón, don't be kicking my dog. Hey, well, tell him not to be sitting in my chair. God, shit. You get into it with a dog. Hey, growl, cabrón. 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And how do we ever buy dogs? Never. Never buy dogs. You wait on a Sunday afternoon and you're sitting outside having a beer and a dog goes by. Está bonito, mira, wow. Did he have a collar? I don't know. Mira, if he don't have a collar when he comes back, go get a bologna and we'll get him. And there you are with the bologna. We don't have dogs that have papers because we got relatives that don't have papers. It's insulting to your tía that... El pichi perro tiene papeles and the tía don't. Nobody loves me in this house. El pichi perro tiene everything and I don't have nothing. And they eat whatever we don't. Yes, I go to the Price Club, Costco, and you see güeros with a 25-pound bag of Pedigree in there, taking it on the big-ass cart to the car. This is for our dogs. It's dry. So you can buy a case and a half for that shit. Our dogs eat fideo that nobody wants. Pinche arroz. You don't even put a plate, you just get a fork and scrape the pan. The fucking rice all over the ground. You ever give the dog old menudo? It look like jello. With carne and you turn it over. Wah! There, eat that. And you try to touch him. I was gonna put some lemon, but fuck you. I had some chorizo, but we're gonna be like that. Give him water. Shit, there's water all over there. It rained yesterday. All kinds of water. If he wants water, he'll find it. You see people that have pictures of their dogs at work. In a frame. Man's best friend. Pichi perro sitting there with his legs open with a sweater. Pichi huevos are always gone. They always neuter, you know. No eggs. Just a verga with no eggs. It don't look right. Just a gun with no bullets. What happened to your dog? They live longer. Fuck. Who wants to live with no eggs? If I didn't have my huevos, I'd rather be dead. An old Mexican dog. You ever seen a pinche huevos hanging down? He sits on them on the porch. Mira, leave him so he can play because we're not home during the day. He can play with himself. His eggs are cleaner than yours. Calzones todo cagados and the dog clean.
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2: Hello.
3: Hello, who's this?
2: Who's this?
3: Ed, I have a joke for you. Knock, knock.
2: Well, who's Ed now? I don't want to know.
3: No, you're supposed to say, who's there? Knock, knock.
2: Well, who is over there?
3: I got you, lady. That's a good one, isn't it? Okay, let's do another one. Knock, knock.
2: Lady? What are you talking about, a lady?
3: Yeah.
2: What kind of lady's voice you think you're hearing?
3: Yeah, you sound like my mommy. Knock, knock. Knock, knock.
2: Come on, boy. Let's get busy here.
3: Knock, knock.
2: Who's there, then?
3: That's good. Yeah, I got you. Knock, knock.
2: Knock it off, buddy.
3: No, that's not the answer.
2: I said knock it off.
3: Lady, you're not listening.
2: Quit calling me a lady.
3: Knock, knock.
2: Goofball.
3: Stop being a goofball.
2: I don't like knock, knock jokes.
3: No. All right, then I'll tell you another one then, lady.
2: Quit calling me a lady.
3: You sound pretty, lady. Are you pretty?
2: If I knew who was calling here, I'd sure...
3: Knock, knock.
2: Who's there?
3: I got you. Yay! I got you. That's a good one, isn't it?
2: Say, who's laughing? Not me.
3: Knock, knock.
2: Man, you're getting on my nerves, I'll tell you for sure.
3: Lady, you don't sound like you're in a good mood. Do you have a baby coming or something?
2: Who are you trying to embarrass anyway? Talking about a baby coming and talking to a man.
3: Yeah.
2: What's the matter with you, goofball?
3: You're a knucklehead.
2: Well, you're a goofball.
3: You're a knucklehead.
2: No, I'm not. I'm not a knucklehead.
3: Are you lonely, like me?
2: No, I'm not lonely. I'm a married man.
3: Okay. Do you ever play with your vagina?
2: Hey.
3: What?
2: Where are you coming from here?
3: I come from my house.
2: Sound me like you're a low bread.
3: Bread makes me poop. I gotta go poop, lady.
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6: Do a commercial, you're off the artistic roll call. 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You're a corporate whore, and end of story. And yes, I have been offered commercials, so I'm not jealous. And I've turned them all down because I'm not a salesman. And I don't need money that is built on blood. So.
7: Who offered to you?
6: Well, in England, I did this really, this classic England. I got offered, this is the product, you ready? Orange drink. I'm going, what's the name of it? Orange drink. It's classic England, right? It's such a socialist fucking nightmare over there, right? That's the drink. It's orange drink. I said, yeah, you really got my act down good, guys. That'll be great. You know, when I'm done ranting about elite power that rules the planet under a totalitarian government that uses the media in order to keep people stupid, my throat gets parched. That's why I drink orange drink. Yeah, right. See, don't you see how it would all fit in? Don't you see how every word I said would be hollow and filled with nothing?
8: I watched the Super Bowl again this year. Why? Because I'm an idiot. I've watched the Super Bowl every year since the beginning of the Super Bowl. I do this for two reasons. One, I have no religion. I was born and raised Jewish, and that didn't work, and then I went to some of the others and went, fuck it. But I do believe it's very, very important for man to have a ritual. And the Super Bowl takes place on a Sunday, so I'm trying. I also watch it because the NFL has done everything since the inception of the Super Bowl to try to make it unwatchable. And fuck you, I'm gonna watch it anyway. They have 8 hours of a pregame show. Who's watching that? There's not enough liquor in the universe. I'd rather go ice fishing, which is the dumbest thing a man can do. Sitting essentially in an outhouse, it's 30 below. You've cut a hole in the ice, and you're fishing for fish that you shouldn't eat, because any fish that's down there is fucking stupid. The game begins, and they give you statistics that make no sense. You don't even know what they're about. They talk to their families. I could give a rat's ass about their families. That's a story. I'm not interested in a story. I'm interested in the game. I'm interested in the game. Stories are bullshit. If I want a story, I turn to the Lifetime Network, okay? I'm surprised they just don't have a camera up their ass to show you what they ate for lunch. Oh, look, he had a little beef this afternoon. That's why he only made 8 yards. And don't think it won't happen. Don't think it won't happen. They've shown you everything on the field. There's only one place to go. The game began, and there was 6 minutes of it. And then they cut to a commercial. The commercials lasted 8 minutes. When they came back, something historic had happened. For the first time in my entire life, I couldn't remember who was playing. And by the end of the first quarter, I didn't care who was playing. I basically just wanted to see the commercials. I'd spend the time during the game at the refrigerator just looking at shit. The NFL had achieved what they'd always set out to achieve, to make the commercial more important than the game. And it is. The most money spent on commercials is spent during the Super Bowl. It's the most expensive commercial minute you can imagine. And I love these ads. I love them. Because their ads, some of them are like mystery stories. They're big and boldly produced, and you have no idea what the fuck they're advertising. Three rabbits are sitting on a log, and one goes home and hangs himself. Buy a bike. Pepsi kicks off their ad campaign then. And Pepsi and Coke, can somebody explain to me why Pepsi and Coke advertise? Are we missing something? Seriously, everyone in this room has drunk enough Pepsi and Coke during your lifetime, you could piss it for a week. So what are they doing? They spend a gazillion dollars advertising. But stop it! Just send us a coupon, here's $10, try our shit. When was the last time, if you're a Coke drinker, it's being Atlanta, when was the last time if they had a Pepsi ad on and you thought, maybe I'm wrong? I've been getting my sugar the wrong way. Did you ever go into a restaurant and say, hey, I'd like a Coke? And they said, no, we only serve Pepsi. And you went, well, fuck you! Son of a bitch! What kind of a dump is this? Well, listen, fuck nuts, I'm going across the street. I'm gonna go eat buckets of shit. That's right, buckets of shit. I know the food's lousy, but they serve a Coke. Pepsi did an ad this year at the Super Bowl that they're still running. It's the most staggering piece of advertising I've ever seen in my life. It's the one with Britney Spears. Some of you have seen that, some of you haven't. The ones you haven't will now see it all the time. Because that's the way it works, all right? Literally, guy next door to you says, hey, there's a bear shitting everywhere. And you go, oh, that's ridiculous. And the next day, the bear is following you around. Britney Spears comes out. She's singing about Pepsi, but you don't know what she's singing because she can't fucking sing. So what you have is this. Titty, titty, titty, titty, titty, titty, titty. Ass, ass, ass, titty, titty, titty. 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Right after titty, titty, ass, they cut to a giant billboard. On it, a big, big Pepsi bottle. Biggest one you'll ever see, ever. Top pops off, fireworks shoot as high as you can imagine in the night sky. And we know what that is, don't we? That is an ejaculation. I know, because I've had a few. There may not have been colors, but a man can dream. So what is Pepsi saying? They're saying if you drink Pepsi, you're going to come in your pants. And if that were the case, we'd all be at home watching the Weather Channel, wouldn't we? That would have been a sufficient ad. That's enough. But then things got strange. They cut to Robert Dole. Okay? Now, this is why I'm glad I don't do drugs anymore. Because that's the kind of thing that could keep me in my seat for a day and a half. I thought it was another ad, but no. Robert Dole is watching Britney Spears too. And he's not even in a house. He's like in a bunker somewhere, far away from Elizabeth. He's got a weird smile on his face. But even weirder is, he's watching it with his dog. And then he turns to the dog and goes, "Easy, big fella." Like he's holding the dog's dick or something. Oh, yes. I felt unclean after I watched that. I had to shower and everything.
9: But I think it's time for a poem. This one is called Weed. Thank you. Weed should be legalized. Come on, man. Yeah. It's true, isn't it? I mean, come on.
10: Fire up.
9: Okay. Motherfucker, you must already be high. You forgot you said that about 4 minutes ago, huh? That was a new thought to you and shit, huh? Fire it up, fire it up, fire it up. That's why you ain't got no more. You firing it up too much, man. But shit, man, we know all of the medical benefits to herb. We do, we know this. Helps motherfuckers with glaucoma. You know what I mean? So I figured, why can't it help me keep my eyesight together? It's like carrots, you know what I'm saying? It helps a motherfucker with chemotherapy. Why couldn't it help me relieve my daily stress? That's just how I feel about it. And besides that, the simplest thing, if you want to get away from all of that, just deal with the facts. It comes from the earth. It's natural, and it's fruit. It's got seeds, it's fruit. Ain't that how you're supposed to tell a vegetable from a fruit? This motherfucker got seeds. In fact, I'm going to let y'all in on a little secret. I believe that that's the forbidden fruit that got Adam and Eve kicked out the garden. I do. Because think about it. What did he say? He said, out of all these other trees, you can freely eat, but this one, don't eat it. He didn't say don't smoke it. He said don't eat it. See? Only weed smokers think like that. See? Profound, profound thoughts. He said don't eat it. See? Only weed smokers think like that. See? Profound, profound thoughts. But for real, but that's where all the problems started, because Adam was chilling by himself. Chilling. He gonna get lonely. I'm lonely! Guys are like, bruh, pick a pet. Trust me. I want a human. He said, all right, put him to sleep, signifying the last bit of peace he was ever gonna get, and brought him the woman. Now, this is how I know Adam and Eve had to be black. Because only a black woman's gonna question why she can't do something. Well, why? Why? Why can't I eat the fruit? Bitch, because God said not to eat the fruit. Question why she can't do something. Well, why? Why? Why can't I eat the fruit? Bitch, because God said not to eat the fruit. Shit. We ain't paying no rent, but you trying to fuck that up, ain't you? What's the snake doing between your legs? See, you're freaky. Get the snake out from between your legs and stay away from the fruit. I don't want to hear no more. What she do? Like most bitches, went off with the snake. Came back, ran game. Well, if you love me, you'll eat the fruit. He was weak, ate the fruit, they got evicted. Niggas been having a hard time ever since. Fast forward to slavery like a bug. And of course, that's when all the questions start. You know, well, why are white people's butts so flat? They sat down for 400 years. They ain't do nothing. It's a muscle. If you don't use it, it atrophy. It go flat. In fact, man, I believe them the motherfuckers who invented the seatbelt, because they couldn't sit up. What the fuck?
11: Okay, wait a minute. Okay, all right. Okay, I'm in here now. I'm straight. I'm secure. Everybody gotta wear seatbelts, you motherfuckers. And then, of course, the other question, well, why are black people always late?
9: Because the last time we was punctual, we ended up in chains and shit. Trying to fool a nigga with a boat party. Ain't that a bitch? That's the reason why you can't get us on time for nothing. You tell us 9, we coming at 12. Because this time of people getting locked up, we gonna be the last one. Police over there? Okay, fuck that. Let's roll. Let's go. Come on. It's over. It's over, nigga.
12: I learned patience from my adoptive dad.

0: had to say was,
1: "Hey, you got this. 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
0: Yeah.
1: Might have to start a band.
0: I got it.
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7: I love words. I thank you for hearing my words. I want to tell you something about words that I think is important. I love, as I say, they're my work, they're my play, they're my passion. Words are all we have, really. We have thoughts, but thoughts are fluid, you know. And then we assign a word to a thought, and we're stuck with that word for that thought. So be careful with words. I like to think, yeah, the same words, you know, that hurt can heal. It's a matter of how you pick them. There are some people that aren't into all the words. There are some people that would have you not use certain words. Yeah, there are 400,000 words in the English language, and there are 7 of them you can't say on television. What a ratio that is. 399,993 to 7. They must really be bad. They'd have to be outrageous to be separated from a group that large. All of you over here, you 7. Bad words. That's what they told us they were, remember?
8: That's a bad word.
7: No bad words. Bad thoughts, bad intentions, and words. You know the 7, don't you, that you can't say on television? Shit, piss, fuck, cunt, cocksucker, motherfucker, and tits, huh? Those are the heavy 7. Those are the ones that'll infect your soul, curve your spine, and keep the country from winning the war. Shit, piss, fuck, cunt, cocksucker, motherfucker, and tits. Wow. And tits doesn't even belong on the list, you know? Yeah. It's such a friendly-sounding word. Sounds like a nickname, right? Hey, tits, come here, man. Hey, tits. Hey. Hey, tits, meet toots, toots, tits, tits, toots, man. Sounds like a snack, doesn't it, huh? Yeah. Yes, I know, it is, right, a snack. But I don't mean your sexist snack. I mean new Nabisco tits. The new cheese tits. The corn tits and pizza tits and sesame tits, onion tits, tater tits. Yeah. Bet you can't eat just one. Yeah. That's true, I usually switch off. But I mean, that word does not belong on the list. Actually, none of the words belong on the list, but you can understand why some of them are there. I mean, I'm not completely insensitive to people's feelings. You know, I can dig why some of those words got on the list. Like cocksucker and motherfucker, those are heavyweight words, you know. Oh, there's a lot going on there, man. Besides the literal translation and the emotional feeling, I mean, they're just busy words. There's a lot of syllables to contend with. And those K's, those are aggressive sounds. They jump out at you, man. Cocksucker, motherfucker, cocksucker. It's like an assault on you, you know? So I can dig that. Now, we mentioned shit earlier, of course, and 2 of the other 4-letter Anglo-Saxon words are piss and cunt, which go together, of course, but forget that. So, Little accidental humor I throw there. Piss and cunt. The reason that piss and cunt are on the list is that a long time ago, certain ladies said, those are the two I'm not going to say. I don't mind fucking shit, but P and C are out. P and C are out. Which led to such stupid sentences as, okay, you fuckers, I'm going to tinkle now. And of course, the word fuck. The word fuck. I don't really, well, there's some more accidental humor. I don't really want to get into that now. Because I think it takes too long. But I do mean that. I mean, I think the word fuck is a very important word. It's the beginning of life, and yet it's a word we use to hurt one another quite often. And people much wiser than I have said, I'd rather have my son watch a film with two people making love than two people trying to kill one another. And I, of course, can agree. It's a great sentiment. I wish I knew who said it first, and I agree with that. But I'd like to take it a step further. I'd like to substitute the word fuck for the word kill in all those movie cliches we grew up with, right?
8: Okay, Sheriff, we're gonna fuck you now. But we're gonna fuck you slow.
7: So maybe next year I'll have a whole fucking rap on that word. I hope so. There are two-way words. Those are the seven you can never say on television. Under any circumstances, you just cannot say them. Ever, ever, ever, not even clinically. You cannot weave them in on the panel with Doc and Ed and Johnny. I mean, it's just impossible. Forget those seven. They're out. But there are some two-way words, those double-meaning words. Remember the ones you giggled at in sixth grade? And the cock crowed three times.
9: Hey, the cock crowed three times. Hey, it's in the Bible.
7: There are some two-way words, like it's okay for Kurt Gowdy to say, Roberto Clemente has two balls on him. But he can't say, I think he hurt his balls on that play, Tony, don't you? He's holding them. He must have hurt them, by God. And the other two-way word that goes with that one is prick. It's okay if it happens to your finger. Yes, you can prick your finger, but don't finger your prick. No, no.
10: Just white trash trailer park. Please help me welcome Bubba J.

0: Bubba J. I'm doing pretty good. Well, I'm glad you're here. Yeah, I was fixing to come here, and I went out the front door to come here, and I came here, and I got here, and here I am. So, Bubba J., what does the J stand for?
1: My last name is Junior.
0: Oh. Well, it's a good thing they didn't name you Junior.
1: Yeah, I'd be done Junior, Junior. That's my brother's name.
0: Oh. So, Bubba J., what have you been doing today?
1: I've been watching NASCAR and drinking beer.
0: That's your favorite sport.
1: Yeah, NASCAR is too.
0: You know, NASCAR is very hot right now.
1: Oh, I know. Everybody loves NASCAR.
0: Well, Sweet Daddy said it's just a bunch of guys driving in a circle.
1: Oh, I know. That's my favorite part. They're making a left turn. It's a sport that's easy to follow when you're hammered.
0: I understand you got a new tattoo.
1: Yeah, I got another one somewhere else that'll grow. Did you get it?
0: I got it.
1: Yeah, I'm tired of hearing that most NASCAR fans drink too much.
0: Oh, because it's not true?
1: Oh, no, it's true. I'm just tired of hearing it. Makes me thirsty for another beer.
0: Well, besides beer, do you ever have wine at the track?
1: Yeah, they have box wine.
0: Box wine.
1: Yeah, it's wine that comes in a box.
0: Yeah.
1: It's great because if you had too much to drink, then you got something to throw up in.
0: Bubba J., don't you worry about your health?
1: Huh?
0: Your health.
1: Oh, like what?
0: Your liver?
1: Oh, no. My last deduction is the aliens took it.
0: You think you got abducted by aliens?
1: I don't think. I know. They took me and they stuck something in my butt. And not in the good way.
0: Look, Bubba J., when you go to a NASCAR race and you party a lot, who is your designated driver?
1: What the fuck is that?
0: Do you drive drunk?
1: No, officer. I'm practicing.
0: Yeah. Bubba J., have you ever had an intervention?
1: Yeah, and penicillin cleared it right up. Stupid cousin. A second cousin. That's a gray area.
0: All right. Bubba J., do you play any sports yourself?
1: Does quarters count?
0: No. You have a drinking problem?
1: No, I pretty much got it figured out.
0: What's your favorite beer?
1: An open one.
0: How do you know when you've had too much?
1: I run out.
0: Yeah. Have you ever been to an AA meeting?
1: AA is for quitters. Hey, and Mr. Dunn, I was wondering, what is it that you do for a living?
0: I'm a comedian.
1: You are?
0: Yeah.
1: You got one of them catchphrases?
0: Well, you know, I'm a ventriloquist.
1: Oh. You don't eat meat? What?
0: Bubba J., are you married?
1: Oh, yeah.
0: Yeah, is your wife pretty?
1: Yeah. No.
0: What's the difference?
1: The light?
0: Where'd you meet your wife?
1: At the family reunion.
0: So, Bubba J., where was this family reunion?
1: At the State Fair.
0: State Fair. Well, why don't you tell us about the first time you saw your wife?
1: All right. There she was.
0: More? Yeah, more. Where was she?
1: Oh, she's leaning up against the Ferris wheel.
0: Yeah.
1: Making it tilt. Sunlight glistening off her curlers. Corn dog in one hand, a Budweiser in the other. Ooh, my tattoo's growing. I went up to her and I said, young woman, you look more delicious than mayonnaise oozing out of a Spam sandwich. And then she smiled. Yeah, what a tooth. So I guess you dated her a little while? Yeah, a little bit. And you proposed? No, her daddy did that for me. How that happened? I was supposed to come pick her up about 7 o'clock one night, got there at 7:30. Yeah. No, her daddy did that for me. How that happened? I was supposed to come pick her up about 7 o'clock one night, got there at 7:30. Yeah. Her daddy was on the front porch with his shotgun. He said, hey, Bubba J, guess who else is late? I'm glad you're laughing. Somebody had to explain it to me. I still don't get it. So I guess he had the wedding at the church? Yeah. Had the reception at Walmart. Walmart, yeah. Why, easier to return the gifts. Yeah, we walked in the front door. Some old codger's standing there, and he goes, hey, welcome to Walmart. Get your shit and get out.

0: Quick question, just a little aside, little asterisk. I want to know this. Sometimes you see a mannequin with no arms. Who is that for? Somebody's walking by that window with no arms. They lost their arms in a tragic arm-losing accident. And they just stop. Oh my God, that top would look fantastic on me. I also have no arms. Sometimes you see a mannequin with no head. Some decapitated person walking around in a new polo. If I ever just become a torso, put that shirt on me. Have you ever seen a mannequin you want to fuck? Because I have. I saw this mannequin standing in the window the other day. And it just turned me on, something about this fucking mannequin. I don't know who stands like that. But I started getting aroused at this fucking mannequin. And then I made the mistake of telling my girl, I saw this mannequin today. It was like, I think I would have fucked it. I'm ruined. Because at first, girls, you always laugh and stuff. I'm ruined. Because at first, girls, you always laugh and stuff. You're a silly banana. You laugh at that point until there's an argument a month later and out of nowhere, why don't you just go fuck that mannequin? Just go fuck that mannequin, because that's what you really want to do, is you want to fuck that mannequin. And what do you say, guys? I'd rather fuck the mannequin. That's all I've ever wanted, to fuck that mannequin. When I fuck you, I think of the fucking mannequin. I tell you, at this point though, I would probably rather have sex with a mannequin than have any kind of promiscuous situation, man. There's too much weird shit. I'd rather fuck a mannequin and risk a splinter.
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9: Well, anyway, let's start. 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Is this on? Can you hear me out there? 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

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Hey, Steve, your house is burning down. I just thought the banjo was the one thing that could have saved Nixon, you know? He went on television right at the right time, went, ah, everything's great! But he was, I think it'd be great if he had been traveling around the country and got off the plane and said, I'd like to talk about politics, but first a little Foggy Mountain Breakdown.

0: then I go to foreign countries and I get off the plane and people go, hey, do Foggy Mountain. I don't like to talk about Nixon. That's so old, first of all. It's kind of like making Ike jokes. But second thing is I feel sorry for him, you know? I know I shouldn't because he did wrong and everything, but I just, this image of him walking along the beach in San Clemente, you know, all by himself with big old shorts on, you know, and a metal detector, you know.
1: Okay, let's get moving now, huh?
0: Yeah, the banjo's so happy. I think people who are out of work, instead of giving them money, we should give them a banjo. And then go home and,
1: did you get a job today, dear?
0: Nope!
2: I was watching the NFL draft. You know what I can't stand about NFL players? They celebrate too much. They get paid too much, and then they make a first down. They get up, and they're dancing and everything. This is the only occupation people celebrate for doing their job. You ever see somebody deliver your mail? I got that thing right in the slot, baby. Oh, yeah. The letter. I am the mail. I am the mail. No zip code, baby. Some team names bother me, I swear to God, you know? And that tomahawk chop every year with the Atlanta Braves, does that bother you? Dun-dun-dun-dun-dun. Every year the American Indians say, stop doing it. Yeah, all the white people, yeah. Dun-dun-dun-dun-dun. Team names, like the team name called the Washington Redskins. Come on now. You don't have a team called the New York Jew Boys now, do you? Some mascot dressed as a rabbi. Give me an oi, oi. Give me a vey, vey. What do you got? Oi, vey. Come on, hit a home run already. I the Michigas. You have a team called the San Diego Illegal Aliens now, do you? It's green card day at the ballpark. You can get in, but you can't get out. He's going back. He's going back. He's over the wall. He's gone. I don't think he's coming back, Bob. I like amateur sports. The Olympics are fun. Olympics are fun for a whole other reason for me. Like, how about the snowboarder got caught with pot? Snowboarder with pot, there's a surprise. Dude, I'm going for the gold. This is homegrown. Put the Canadian flag up, had a pot leaf on there. Did you see that? Favorite athlete in the Olympics, Peekaboo Street. What kind of acid were her parents on? Peekaboo. What's her brother's name? I see you. Come on in for supper. Peekaboo. I see you. Get in here. But my favorite part about the Olympics are the male figure skaters. Great athletes. But I love the interview afterwards when they're trying not to flame on television. That is entertainment. They're trying to hold back. I started my program with an axle, and then I went to a Lutz, and then I had a triple Falcon. Oh, and that leap that no one has ever done, even Elvis Stoiko. I had roses were flying 5.9s across the board. I'm weeping. I'm weeping. I love you all. That Russian bitch gave me a 4. I just thought I'd get that resentment out. And she has a penis. For some reason, I don't know what it is, when a man becomes effeminate, he has to whistle S-words. It's almost like a search. It's like, for supper, I'm having spaghetti with steamers and a side of Caesar salad. And his friend's going, I'm having a succulent Salisbury steak smothered in sautéed onions with a side of sausage. Then we're swimming in Speedos. From a distance, all you can hear is,

0: A lot of stuff going on in the news this year. Unabomber was one of my favorite characters. I don't think that they did the right thing sending him to jail. They put him in a cell. It's an improvement from that fucking home he lived in. Every day they should show up at his cell. We got a package for you, Mr. Unabomber. Open it, it's a surprise. Bill Clinton, I'll tell you, he should be tried like every American. That's right. They should put him on Jerry Springer. Wouldn't you love to see that? Let that audience get a hold of him. You nothing but a hoe! Oh, yeah, Mr. Thing. Take that out in front of me. I'll bite that shit off! Nothing but a hoe! I'm Mike Tyson, that little pecker, let me tell you! That's what I want to see.
1: Because I think most people, you know, most of the time I think people are stupid. That's my opinion of, not us, it's others. But you ever... I'm always amazed that people don't have the same sense of humor that I do, too. Because I always just think everybody must have a sense of humor. And I always try to use it for, you know, anything. Because I think it's important to keep a sense of humor about things. I was pulled over in Los Angeles last week. I'm driving, I was speeding. It was obvious I was speeding. I was going very, very fast. And this guy, this policeman pulls me over and he comes up to the window of the car and he says, do you know why I pulled you over? And so I said, because of the dead bodies in the trunk? No sense of humor. People are stupid. You ever notice whenever you're with someone, they taste something that tastes bad, they always want you to taste it immediately? That is disgusting. Taste it. Taste it. It's gross. Taste how bad it is, though. But you don't know how bad. We're stupid, all right? You're right, I'm going to vomit. Taste this. We're both throwing up. We think you will, too. Pass it around till it's empty. Get our money back. People are stupid. Friends will write me letters. They run out of room on the front of the letter. They write over on the bottom of the letter. Like I'm that much of a moron. Like I need that there, because if it wasn't there, I'd get to the bottom of the page. And so Kathy and I went shopping and that's the craziest thing. I don't know why she just ended that way. I hope nothing happened to her. She managed to seal the envelope. She must have gotten it to a mailbox somehow. Good thing some of these letters have the arrow to show you where the back of the page is. Could it be this way? On the back! Never mind, don't call her, I found it. It was on the back. I followed the arrow. We always do this at an elevator. You walk up to an elevator, someone's already there, they're waiting, they push the button is lit, we walk up. Obviously, you didn't push it correctly, I'll have to push it myself.
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4: I mentioned before the number of jobs I held. I was in service in 1952 to 1954, the Army actually. And it didn't take me long to realize that in large corporations, and especially the military, the Peter principle seems to apply more than anywhere else. A man literally can be promoted fully 3 or 4 levels above his competency in the military. And this was illustrated by a record routine about a captain on a nuclear submarine who had been... I know some of you know these routines by heart, but it throws me off to watch your lips move along with mine as I'm doing it. Anyway, it was one of the most disastrous trips ever taken by a submarine. And the captain got up and he gave an address to the men after they had completed their 2-year around-the-world trip. And he's making these remarks just as they're about to surface. Man, in a few minutes, you're going to be reunited with your loved ones, and in some cases, your wives. Well, I may not have phrased that correctly, but I think you may know what I meant there. I've just jotted down a couple things regarding our trip. First of all, I'd like you to give the cooks a standing ovation. It is a tremendously difficult job on a submarine. You men want to stand now for the cooks? Come on now, men. Let's let bygones be bygones and hear it for the cooks. That's a little better. As we're adding another glorious page to the already illustrious history of the USS Codfish, I don't know if you men know this, the Codfish holds the record for the most Japanese tonnage sunk, being comprised of 5 freighters and 5 aircraft carriers. Unfortunately, they were all sunk in 1954 when we were no longer at war with the Japanese. However, it stands as one of the largest peacetime tonnages ever sunk. Oh, we've just been officially notified. We have cut a full 2 minutes off the previous record of 4 minutes and 29 seconds in surfacing, firing at the towed target, and then resubmerging. And I just want to congratulate you men on the precision and the teamwork you displayed at that time. At the same time, I don't in any way I mean to slight the contribution made by the men we had to leave on deck. I think they in no small way had an awful lot to do with the 2 minutes we were able to take off the record, and I doubt if any of us will soon forget their somewhat stunned expressions as we watched them through the periscope. Man, nobody enjoys a joke more than I do. However, I would like the executive officer returned. We've looked all over the ship. We looked in your duffel bags, in the torpedo tubes. You know, we're lucky it wasn't a navigational officer, but I think there's a principle involved here. Looking back on the mutiny, I think a lot of the problem there stemmed from the fact that you men weren't coming to me with your problems. As I tried to explain to you as we started out, the door to my office is always open. I think you know why it's always open. That was stolen. I'd like that returned. Could be the work of the same man. I don't know. Since we started the trip on such a low note, I'd like to end it on a high note. And to me, there is nothing more impressive in the Navy than as a submarine just breaks water to see a bunch of sailors in their dress blues as they come rushing up out of the the hole in the front of the boat. Hatch. Thank you very much. Yeah. Oh, all right. I just been notified we are going to be surfacing, and within a minute or two, you're going to be gazing once again on the familiar skyline of either... New York City, or is that Buenos Aires? I can't make out your writing. Thank you very much, man.
5: Ew, that's so gross. Why are they like that? Ew. We don't want to be like that. We lack the proper education. The government doesn't want to help you. The government doesn't want to help you separate yourself from dick anxiety. There should be like billboards on the side of buses everywhere that say, jerk off first, then think about it. Just show a guy with a boner and then a guy with a chick yelling at him and he's holding a baby. Show that. Why not? Why is jerking off so taboo? It's so crazy. No one would ever do that. You could never do that. You can never have that as a campaign. How crazy is that? How many people teach their kids about jerking off? Nobody, right? Fuck them. Let them figure it out on their own. That's how I did it, right? That's how you do it, right? Let's talk about that for a second. All right. Ready? How many of us don't masturbate? Good. By the way, it's 100% all over the world. This is the view in San Francisco. It's something about the bridge. No. Everybody's jerking off, right? We're all the same. I'm okay. You okay? Anybody going blind? Anybody getting cancer from this shit? If it's inevitable, don't you want to tell your kids? Don't you like your fucking kids? See, your son has got a glazed look in his eyes and his boner's poking out of his choo-choo train PJs and he's trying to fuck your cat. Don't you think you might want to have a sit-down with that little fella? Like, hey, Bobby, what are you doing with Fluffy? Oh, no. Put Fluffy down. No. The Fluffy loves you too, but not like that. I know you love Fluffy, but that's not what's going on. What's going on right now is your body's playing a little trick on you. It's a biological trick that's trying to get you to make more people. Isn't that crazy? Yeah, I know you're only 13, but it's some leftover shit from back when we were monkeys. And you had to make a baby as quick as you could. This is what you got to do. You got to take care of it yourself. You grab your hand and you use lotion. I like to go bare. I just raw. And you get some tissues. You scrub that fucking thing and just give it some tugs. Think about whatever you're actually trying to do. No, your whole hand. What the fuck is with the pinky out? No, don't you ever do that. Don't do that. You're my son, all right? You grab it like a full fist. Like a fucking man, bro. Jesus. No, you never do that. Jerking off, you get zero props. And then when it's over, you always feel like a loser. No matter what. Nobody ever jerks off and feels like a winner. Nobody ever jerks off and goes, fuck yeah! Woo! Here's my list of shit to do today. Let me just check that right the fuck off. Woo! Now, it's always the same feeling. Like, oh, what the fuck? What is that? I have the same feeling when I jerk off as when I play Xbox for like 9 hours in a row. I'm so disappointed in myself. Oh. You know, and I don't know how this happened, but somewhere along the line in my body, I've developed a safe zone where it's okay for my loads to land, where it doesn't bother me at all. And the safe zone, and I didn't make this, this is my safe zone. My safe zone is from the solar plexus right down to my dick. This area right here, this is safe. Now, I'm gonna be honest, a lot of times when it lands there, I don't even bother wiping it up. I just go back to sleep. I just look at it right there, I'm like, that's not hurting anybody. I'll just pull the sheets up, pat it down. But anywhere else, it just doesn't feel right. And the further it gets away from the safe area, the gayer it is. Like, it's definitely gayer to have cum on your foot than to have it, like, there. I've never cum in my own face, I don't think. Might have once when I was 16, but it's a really blurry memory. But what I really would be worried about is that one day I would accidentally come in my own face, and that I would really like it. Like, that would be my thing. Like, just an accident. Like, you're being careless. Like, you're jerking off in the dog bark. Oh! Oh, fuck yeah! Oh my God, it's so satisfying! And you come down afterwards like, oh great, now I'm a fucking freak. That's my favorite thing. No one's going to be able to understand that. You're always going to have a secret. You're never going to be able to talk to your girlfriend about that. You start talking about fantasies. What's your fantasy, baby? Come on. Baby, we're going to be together forever. Just tell me. I want to make you happy. I don't care what it is.
6: I want to come in my own face.
5: Oh my God, good luck with that. Okay, I'm gonna go. I just realized I have to go. Okay, I'm gonna go. Let's talk later. Let's just talk later, you know?
7: No girl would be psyched. No girl would be like, fuck yeah, woo! Let me get my camera. Ew. They're like, oh, you're gay for yourself? Oh, what? I'm confused.
8: It is hot up here. I'm sweating like Elvis.
5: For yourself? Oh, what? I'm confused.
8: It is hot up here. I'm sweating like Elvis.
9: Lord Almighty, I feel my temperature rising.

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I love you.

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4: My birthday is actually Sunday. Like every year on my birthday, I get all these weird presents. Since like I get all like smut shop gifts, like you know, fucking gag gifts. I get like you know, a blow up sheep and a fucking penis pump. All these goof gifts, which I laugh. But there's only so long shit like that can hang around your apartment before you have to stick your dick in it. I'm sorry. It's kind of like the cat or the VCR taunting you every day. Like. But so this last one was, two years ago, actually, because it just hit that wall where I can talk about it and it's not embarrassing anymore. I got a big rubber fuckhead. Have you been to smut shops? Have you ever seen like the, it's a blowjob machine. It's called a fuck my face. It's like a rubber fuck my face. And it looks like the, you know the mannequin heads, the styrofoam ones that they put wigs on in the fucking 70s? It looked like that. No features or anything, but it had the open mouth. And the mouth, like it goes in and then kind of curves up and comes out the back like a Kennedy hole in the back. It's fucking... And you put a vibrating egg. They have, you know, the vibrating eggs they have on a lot of smut toys. It's an egg that vibrates on a cord. You can, to make it realistic. That's what it says on the box. A realistic vibrating rubber fuck my face, like vibrating, like a real vibrating blowjob. If you have a fucking epileptic fantasy or something, you're into some rape thing where you want to pretend you're scared shitless. You just crank it up real high. I don't know. This

0: isn't on the box. But, okay, so here's what happens. As they get in, you can fill it with warm water and all sorts of shit. This is a fucking, like, high dollar item. This is a fucking, they love me. Tim Mitchell is the guy who gave it to me. So anyway, so I go home, I'm drunk, it's my birthday, still no one will fuck me, so it's just me and the rubber fuckhead. And I go back to my hotel room, and I look at it, and it looks at me, and I put on something comfy, it turns on porn. So I go, I'm gonna fuck the rubber fuckhead. And my dick wouldn't fit in it. And it's not my dick. A lot of you've seen it. It's a fucking manufacturing flaw. I have a little dick, but it, like, the mouth is like a fucking bottleneck or something. And I'm like, and I'm not like hard like as a rock. I'm not like turgid in anticipation of the rubber fuckhead. It's not like I was like fucking had a Woody all the way home. I can't wait to fuck this. So I'm trying to have to squeeze blood into it and try to fucking like thread the head in there. Hope I get hard while I'm already in it. Or like, I wanted to fuck the thing. It's a top shelf item. This is a high dollar. This isn't just like a bag of gook you jack off in for fucking 9 1/4. This is a top shelf rubber vibrating hot water fuck my face. And I'm trying to like corkscrew it on. It's got the little teeth apparatus on the inside, like little like rubber nubby things on the throat part where it goes in, like which hurt. Like I'd get my dick in there, get it semi-hard, and then fucking start to hurt and spit my dick back out all purple. Like if there's one thing that you could expect from an artificial blowjob, no teeth would be the one benefit. But no, someone in some weird factory had to put teeth things in there. Some bitter fuck like myself, they put teeth into an artificial rubber fuck my face. This will show them. So 90 minutes goes by, I'm trying to fuck this thing, and you start jacking off in weird ways like that, you get committed. Like, what do? You spend fucking all night jacking off in a rubber fuck my face to no avail. What do there? Exactly, you chuck the rubber fuckhead to the side and you jack off the old-fashioned way with the vibrating egg in your ass. That's what I thought too. I didn't see. It's my birthday. Fuck you. I don't see where it's gonna be a problem. And it wasn't great. It wasn't bad. All right, it's a little nummy, a little tingly in the old sphincter. It didn't fucking. Nobody got killed, but it didn't raise the bar on jacking off where I need a vibrating egg in my ass to get there. But it definitely. It fucking had its highs and lows, and I get done. You know.
1: It is convenient, though. We want our food easy. I mean, how else would you explain spray cheese? I mean, I'm lazy, but I guess there's some people that are like, you know, I like cheese, but it's just too much work. I'm tired of opening it up, taking it out. I'd be willing to eat cheese if I could do, I don't know, this. Here's the deal. I'll do this, and the cheese will spray out, and I could write my name with it. So I got to sign some checks to Mayor McCheese. And as you know, he only takes the cheese checks. I don't even know if that's accurate. I don't know much about Mayor McCheese, but I don't think he even takes checks. This guy's obsessed on food.
2: How many people designated drivers tonight? Oh. 3 people. 2,000 people are staring at me like, why get drunk if you ain't gonna drive? That's half the fun of being plowed. See all those headlights coming at you trying to figure out which 2's real ones. And I'm not making fun of this program. I think it's a great idea. You know, because anything is safer than the way we used to do it. Hey, dude, get up. Give us a ride home, man. Come on, what you say? We'll buy you a beer. Come on, what you say? The only problem with the designated driver program is not the world's most desirable job. Because if you think about it, basically you're babysitting people whose biggest ambition is to pee in the parking lot. But if you ever get talked into doing it, have fun with the group. Like at the end of the night, drop them off at the wrong damn house. Preferably in their boss's front yard or something. Where the hell are my flamingos? money on them. Drunks will give you money for anything. What you do, cram as many of them as you can fit into your car. On the way home, stop at every gas station you come to. Get out, pretend like you're putting gas in the car, make them pay for a full dang tank. You make $400 or $500 in a 10-mile stretch. Dang, Bill, the mileage on this thing sucks.

Too many of you know what I'm talking about. Just please don't drink and drive. It's not funny. And I've known it all my life. I was a kid. I was riding on the front seat of the car with my dad, and he had been drinking beer all day, and we got pulled over by the highway patrol. And the officer walked up to my dad's window, and he went, "Excuse me there, sir. Could I see your license, please?" "No, sir, I don't need a cold beer. I don't think you do either." "Mr. Foxworthy, do you know why I pulled you over, sir?" "Well, it concerns that vehicle you're pulling behind you." "No, sir, it's not against the law to tow a boat, but we do require you put it on a trailer." "Could you ask your friends to get out of the boat, please, sir?" "No, sir, I don't give a damn if the fish are biting. Could you ask your friends to get out of the boat?" "Hey, you dropped your skier about a mile back there." So please don't drink and drive. Don't drink and hunt either. I've got a lot of relatives good at that. A few years ago, my Uncle Jack shot my cousin Ricky. Said he thought he was a deer. Poor old Rick just backing the car out of the driveway. That's what you get for driving a brown car with a white license plate and a luggage rack. Those luggage racks look just like antlers from a bathroom window. They really do. Women don't like anything from a taxidermist. Think about that. You never see deer heads in dress shops. But there's a balance here, because if there weren't women, there'd be a lot of guys with apartments full of dead stuffed animals, just showing them off to each other. "Come on in here, George. Look at these. Right there's a white-tailed deer, a mallard duck, and a Siamese cat. Had run off the road to hit him. They're quick." Did somebody get upset over here? It's a joke. I have two cats. One on either side of the fireplace. You guys have been terrific. God bless you. Thank you for coming out.

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7: You guys know what's great about having a disability? I can get away with pretty much anything I fucking want. Ain't that right, man? Because, I mean, really, what's he gonna do? Beat me up? That's not some shit you can go home and brag about. What's that conversation sound like? Hey, Larry, come here, check this out, man. Last night I kicked the crap out of a cripple. That ain't cool, man. My luck, he would kick the crap out of me and hit me in the right spot and fix me. There goes my gig. Yeah, then I'd have to do dick jokes like the rest of these assholes.

0: I'm your huckleberry. Now they're gonna kick my ass. They know not to mess with me though, cause I have this thing I like to call the palsy punch. Yeah. First of all, you don't know where it's coming from. Second of all, neither do I. And last but not least is, how about now? Hey guys, I gotta go pretty quick. Before I go, I gotta say thank you guys so much. I had an awesome time tonight. Thank you. Guys fucking rock. Also, how about a round of applause for your wait staff? Make sure you tip them well. You guys should be grateful for the hard work they're doing. And
1: you're so hot!
0: Fuck the wait staff, I guess. I tried, ladies, I tried.
2: Hey, girl.
0: Weirder and weirder. Looks like I'm spending another night in the tank. Thank you guys so much. My name is Josh Green. Thank you.
3: Hey, this guy right here, Josh Blue. Josh Blue.
4: I'm originally from Florida. Everybody.
5: Does that mean you're not grateful for Euro Disney? Is that what I'm reading from your response? I'm from Orlando, Florida. You know more people visit Orlando, Florida in 1 week than go to Mecca in a whole year? They need more rides over in Mecca. Something like a camel drop. Shiites of the Caribbean. It's an economically depressed world after all. Florida got its ass kicked with hurricanes last year, man. All the hurricanes ever do are fuck up a bunch of mobile homes. When are people gonna stop making mobile homes? I mean, the smartest pig lived in a brick house. How many times do I learn this lesson? It's as simple as a children's story. Florida is unique among the 50 states, though, because it's the one state to make dwarf tossing illegal. And you know, before there's a law, there has got to be a problem. People are throwing midgets all over the place. Midget, midget, midget. I'm so glad a law was enacted to protect little people. I love midgets. I mean it. Wish I had some midget friends. I bet there's nothing in the world like a midget hug. I don't care what kind of problems you're having in your life. I bet one midget hug would make the sun shine all over you, man. I mean, ask him first, of course. Don't just sneak up on him and grab him and shit. Thanks, little buddy. I was having a bad day. My little sister just had a baby. Aren't children beautiful?
6: Yeah.
5: It's funny the names of diapers. You got Loves and Huggies. But for adult diapers, they're called Depends. And that's because if a little bitty baby shits in his pants, you know you still want to love him and hug him. But if a whole person shits in his pants, do you still love him? Depends. if I'm in the will or not. If I'm in the will, I'll wipe your ass and powder your balls, old man. Just don't forget little Tommy.
6: You know, the only thing I hate about fucking is when chicks get those cunt farts. You know what I'm talking about? You know, right, sweetheart? All of a sudden, nobody knows cunt farts, huh? You've got a daughter 28 years old. Never heard a cunt fart, huh? Never. That's when it comes from her pussy and not your ass. That's how it works. Doesn't that just make you boil? You get your prick all ready. It's all set to go. You stick it in, and what do you get? Now you look around the room for a minute. You don't want to embarrass her. You look at her like, hey, honey, not for nothing. I know that wasn't me. Put it back in. No more hard on. What are you going to do? You got to stop playing it like an instrument now. I go right to it. And then right to the asshole.

0: she said, they're going, there's air in my vagina. There's air in my fucking vagina. What should I do? Blow her up like a fucking blimp? What if she's already a big fat fucking pig, huh? What if it's like helium, you know? You come up, hey, honey, not for nothing, but I mean, you got a lot of air in your cunt, man. Now you gotta get it out. You gotta push on her fucking belly. You know what I hate when it happens on Valentine's Day? The most romantic day of the year between a couple. You know what I mean? Do the whole thing. Buy a fucking dozen roses for 50 bucks that are dead the next morning. Chocolates. Chocolates to fill up that big fat ass that by the end of the day they look like one big fucking chocolate kiss. Give them all that wine, all that fucking champagne. Oh, I love you, I love you. I love you too, I love you. And you stick your dick in there. That's what I need on Valentine's Day, huh? Cunt farts. All year, it's like a regular pussy. You want to answer that?
1: The impact of a meal goes well beyond feeding our bodies, because when people don't have to worry about where their next meal is coming from, they can truly thrive, like Marta.
2: And now we'll hear from our class valedictorian, who with our hard work never ceases to amaze us. Please welcome Marta Moreno.
1: And Alex.
3: Hey, Alex, how did the interview go?
4: 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I got the job! I can't believe it!
3: I knew it. Let's meet up later to celebrate.
1: And Diego.
5: Mom! I got first place at the science fair with my volcano project!
6: That's amazing, sweetie. Congratulations!
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7: Hello?
8: Yeah, where's Paul?
7: Who's calling?
8: I'm calling about the job, salesperson.
7: Hold on. Hello?
8: Yeah, Paul.
7: Speaking.
8: What do you need me to sell, babe?
7: Excuse me?
8: What do you need me to sell? I'm calling about the salesperson job.
7: What do I need you to sell?
8: Yeah, sell cars? What's the story here?
7: You sell cars?
8: You got it.
7: Where do you sell them?
8: I sell them up in Middletown, upstate New York. I had a little problem over there, though. That's something I don't want to talk about.
7: Middletown?
8: Yeah.
7: Okay. What's your name?
8: Paul. Paul Rizzo.
7: Paul what?
8: Paul Rizzo.
7: Rizzo?
8: Yeah.
7: Where do you live?
8: I live upstate.
7: Okay. That's a long haul from,
8: Yeah, well, you know, for some people, maybe.
7: Okay.
8: Let's talk about selling cars, Paul.
7: Okay.
8: What do you... I could sell whatever you need sold, I'll sell. You got... Bring in a tank, I'll sell the fucking thing.
7: How far away do you live, though?
8: About 60 miles.
7: 60 miles?
8: Yeah, don't worry about it. I'm there early every day.
7: I'm worried about mileage on a car.
8: Yeah, don't worry. I use my own car, Paul.
7: Okay.
8: I drive it silly. Silly.
7: Now, why do you want to drive 60 miles to go to work?
8: Hey, that's my business. You want to sell cars through me or what? See, I had problems up there in Middletown. I got to get the hell out of that area. I grabbed some guy. He's, he don't know if he wants to buy. I push his face right in the fucking hood. You know, tell you, you buy this fucking car, I'll break your fucking head. I had problems over there, Paul.
7: Well, it sounds like if you did that, you'd have problems anywhere.
8: you know, it's hard times. These fuckers, they gotta buy. I need dough like anyone. So what do you think? We got something going here or what?
7: I don't know. I don't run that kind of operation.
8: You see, hey, we're off to a bad start. You know?
7: But I don't run that kind of operation.
8: We'll see, Well, I could tone it down a bit, you know, maybe choke a few people here, and that's about it. Hey, it works. You think it's funny, it works. I sell.
7: Yeah, but I don't run that kind of operation.
8: I'm silly. I'm telling you, I'm silly.
7: Yeah, I don't run that kind of operation. In fact, the salesmen don't even quote prices here.
8: Let me try somewhere else then, okay?
7: All righty.
8: All right. See you there later, Nitz.
7: Okay.
8: Right.
9: See, I'm a sweet guy. I am. But I laugh at really awful things. I think every person has those moments in their life. Like, you ever been out in public and you see something that intellectually you know is not funny and you shouldn't laugh. But you're with that one friend who doesn't have those boundaries, which is probably why you like him to begin with. Me and my friend are in Newark International Airport waiting to get on a plane. We see a very old lady in a wheelchair, which is not a funny thing. She has no legs, which is kind of funny. She has two prosthetic legs, and she's holding them. And she has them up on her right shoulder. And I know I'm not going to make it. Because intellectually, I recognize that's a very sad thing, but all my rotten little mind is thinking is, now batting number 22. And I know I can't look at my friend. You ever feel somebody next to you shaking with laughter? And you know if you look, you're dead. But you have to look. It's like a car accident or sodomy video. I look at my friend. He is shaking and laughing so hard he has drool coming out of his mouth. I'm like, oh God, don't let me laugh, don't let me laugh. And then he hits me. Do you think she's flying? Stand by. We laughed at an old lady with no legs. Really hard. Pointing at her laughing. And every time I tried to stop laughing, I kept thinking about running over and tickling one, and I would laugh all over again. Because she had a shoe on each foot, which really annoyed me. It's like, who do you think you're fooling, stupid? They're upside down, for Pete's sake. Why don't you just put a thigh high on it? And her stupid husband was really annoying me, just standing there with his hands in his pockets. I'm thinking, couldn't he be a gentleman and hold one? Or buy this old bitch a golf bag to carry them in so I don't have to look at them?
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15: Christmas in Vegas. 'Twas the night before Christmas, in Vegas, no qualms. Paris Hilton was banging some guy at the Palms. Then Courtney Love flew in, her private charter sleigh. A landing so perfect, her arm tracks led the way. There's Anna Nicole, in great shape, she's hiking in, with bottles of Trim Spa and buckets of Vicodin. Is that the Sum 41 guy with Avril Lavigne? No, she's the hardest core punk rocker I've ever seen. When into the strip club after a couple of beers, I see a pretty pole dancer. It's Britney Spears. With cut-off Daisy Dukes, hair blonde as honey, why is she stripping for dollars? Her husband Kevin took her money. Now Lindsay, now Misha, Nicole Richie, take care. Someone's hurling into the toilet. It's Tara Reid. Hold her hair. I know she hates Lohan, but Lindsay, here's some drama. Hilary Duff's in the corner, blowing Wilder Valderrama. Who's that in the ghost bar, wide-eyed and out too late? Asking if her ass looks fat. It's Ashley with Mary-Kate. So it girls of Hollywood, don't go too far, because what happens in Vegas stays in the star.
16: Granny.
17: Hello?
16: Good morning. May I speak to Maggie, please?
17: Did me.
16: How you doing, sugar?
17: All right.
16: God is good.
17: Yes, who is this?
16: I'm one of the grandmothers of the little girl that you got to fight with yesterday.
17: So?
16: And you slammed
17: her. I didn't get to fight with her. You were tipping up on behind my granddaughter from the star up in the back, and I wasn't from that. You and nobody else star up with no night. I didn't get to fight with none of them.
16: Now listen to me, sugar. Just let me talk for a minute.
17: I'm going to let you talk, man. You're going to listen at me.
16: All right, now. Hold on there. Hold on. Now, my grandbaby don't bother nobody.
17: Who is your grandbaby?
16: But one of the girls you slapped. Well, just let me finish now.
17: Who is your grandbaby?
16: Wait, 1 second. Just hold on, sugar.
17: Well, I want to know who is your grandbaby
16: hold,
17: out here.
16: Just hold on, sugar, here. You put a scratch on my grandbaby arm, and my grandbaby ain't never did nothing to nobody.
17: You're a liar. I ain't going to get to them children.
16: Let me tell you something.
17: I didn't get to them children.
16: Baby, I love to fight.
17: I didn't even much get up to your children. I mean to. Now, ask anybody at that school, did I test any one of them girls?
16: They
17: told you a lie. Because the person them hold me when he let me get to them.
16: No, you lying.
17: No, you telling a lie yourself.
16: Baby,
17: I didn't test any one of them children. If they say I tested you, I come to school Monday and prove it.
16: Don't you make me come over there.
17: Come on, bring your ass on over here.
16: I ain't no killer, but don't push me.
17: Bring your damn ass on. I told you I didn't test any one of them children because they didn't get close to me.
16: Me and my church members.
17: Church member just like you. Don't put your church member in this here, baby. Because you ain't going to do shit to me. You might be bad, baby, but you got your mask. Now you can come over down here now.
16: We going to do a pray-by.
17: Me and my spouse can pray to you.
16: Drive by your house and throw some of them little green Bibles at you.
17: You can throw anything you want in my house, baby. You don't even know where I stay.
16: Lord, help this woman. She's going
17: crazy. You need to help your children.
16: We talking about you. This ain't got nothing to do with you.
17: Your child was sitting up behind my granddaughter in my car with a knife.
16: May Lee.
17: Don't tell me nothing because you don't know your child like I do. You don't even know your own daughter like I do.
16: May Lee.
17: I've been knowing them children.
16: May Lee, do you got a son named Monroe?
17: I sure will. Hey, Ma. Ma, don't make me mad here. What? Ma, what? Hey, girl. Don't be doing that shit because I'll get mad at thee. Yeah, well, y'all finna have my finna get some ass whooped this month. Don't play me, huh? I kick some. I'm finna get ready to kick some ass, bitch. Nah, Ma, I'll call you in a minute.
18: Let me tell y'all something now.
17: I got you on the damn phone. I don't cuff. But see, y'all done run my blood pressure up now because I thought y'all done over good. I'm ready to fight. Now, when I get there, I'm going to whoop a baby ass with call him.
16: You ain't saved like they say you is.
17: I'm saved, but I'm going to save y'all ass because y'all know better to call him and turn me up. Well, I'm going to be playing when I get to my man. I'm going to whoop your ass. I'm going to whoop my new ass. New ever ass on this phone.
16: You going
17: to
16: whoop mine?
17: I'm going to whoop every ass up there with call him trying to do like y'all over good. Do y'all hear what I said? Now, I'm finna go get my grandbaby, and I'll be in Birmingham in the next hour or two. And y'all be at the shop. I'm gonna whoop Monroe ass and his two ass on this phone. Okay, now you think I'm lying. Don't be at the shop. Just leave my car and then need some money because I'm gonna whoop y'all ass.
19: What would you call a horny Eskimo dwarf or fidget midget with a rigid digit? What would you call a Japanese prize fighter whose father has diarrhea? Slap happy jappy with a crap happy pappy. Why don't Italians have zits? They slide off. You know why God made gold chains? To remind the Italians where to stop shaving. Don't even try and tell me that one ain't fucking funny. Why do Italian organ grinders always have a monkey with them? Somebody's got to do the bookkeeping. Why do Italian olives come in tall jars? So their combs will fit inside. Little Italian guy goes to the store to buy a brassiere for his wife. The sales girl says, "What size?" He says, 6 7/8". She says, 6 7/8". What kind of size is that? He says, "I measured him with a hat." Big floppy fucking tits, you know. So what's the difference between a Jewish mother and a pit bull? The pit bull eventually lets go. What's the difference between a 747 and a Jewish girl? The 747 stops whining when it lands in Miami Beach. Davy Crockett say at the Alamo? Where the fuck did all these landscapers come from? How's a Mexican know when it's time to eat? His asshole stops burning. Of course, the classic, what would you call a Mexican woman with no legs? Consuelo. How's a Mexican like a cue ball? The harder you hit them, the more English they pick up. Polish high school girl, the teacher says, what's the capital of Wisconsin? She says, W. Polish guy bought a toilet brush. 2 weeks later, he went back to paper. I know, that's a rough one. Polish carpool, they meet at work. Stosh, is my blinker working? Yes. No. Yes. No. What's the difference between a white cow and a black cow? A white cow goes moo, and a black cow goes moo at the way. See, all the blacks are moving to Detroit? Yeah, they heard there's no jobs there. It's all right, I checked. Why aren't there any black astronauts? They don't like going, yes, NASA, no, NASA. Why aren't there any Puerto Ricans on Star Trek? They ain't working in the future either. How we doing in here?
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23: But I try. Like when I'm home, I try to get up in the morning and make breakfast for my family. I mean, good American breakfast. Eggs, bacon, sausage, toast, coffee. Here's the problem. No matter what eggs I start out to make, they always end up scrambled. God, I can't work that yolk. I even bought that stupid spatula off TV. You know the one with the forks? Yeah, and the announcer goes, even a moron can flip an egg now. Apparently not. Can't have sausage anymore. Not because of any health reasons, just because I saw a commercial that scared me to death. Watching TV one night, this commercial comes on. This is what the announcer said, word for word. The eggs are from real chickens. The milk is from real cows. The sausage is from Jimmy Dean. Really? You'd think somebody would have caught that. But I know my wife loves me. Not too long ago, I had to get out of bed, got dressed. She goes, where are you going? I said, oh, I got my yearly physical today. She goes, oh, I'll go with you. I said, okay. How boring is your day? I wouldn't go with her to her physical. Seen it. Yeah, not like we're going to break any new ground there. It's not like I'm going to go, wow, Doc, what is that? She was in the room when the doctor told me my cholesterol's getting high. I'm like, good going, Doc. Hell, it'd been easier if he just told her I was cheating on her. Yeah, if he tells her I'm cheating on her, I just gotta take some garbage. Now I gotta eat a bunch of it. He told me to cut out bacon, which sucks, because I love pig. So my wife, trying to be helpful, goes to the grocery store and buys this stuff called soy bacon. Yeah, let me tell you something. I know soybeans are good for a lot of things. Let's stay out of the bacon market. They go, looks and tastes like real bacon. No, it doesn't. Tastes like somebody bacon flavored a turd. That's what it tastes like.
24: I'm Vietnamese.
0: All we're concerned about is if you guys know what we're talking about in beauty salons. Ladies, you know what I'm talking about. You're in there, you're getting your nails done, they're like, oh, your name is Rose, oh, you're so beautiful, uh-huh, uh-huh, uh-huh. And then they're like, yeah, don't mind. Hey! You were saying? So how's your son doing? Your son's doing good? Do my jig nha kiddo. Hey! I tell you, she's slut. Oh, shoot! Wrong language. My sister, she owns a beauty salon. You know, she tries to upsell everything. She's like, okay, you want a full set or fill? You want me to do your hair, huh? You want me to cut your leg off? 2 for 1, huh?
2: What, have I ever shaved my pubes? Interesting question. I have shaved my pubes, not because I wanted to. I was involved in a horrible gum accident. Had to work a little frontier medicine. Fellas, if you shave your pubes, you better shave your whole body. Because nothing looks weirder than a hairy gut, hairy legs, nothing in between. It looks like a garbage fire broke out on your nutsack. I had a hernia operation, and when you have a hernia, they shave your pubes for you. Yeah. They shave mine halfway. Like my insurance ran out halfway through the operation. Which is cool, because now I can play good penis, bad penis. Whenever you have a hernia, people want to know, how'd you do it, man? How did you do it? Were you lifting? Were you helping people move? And that's how you can get a hernia. Did you know you can also get one by trying to take a shit really quickly? Yep. No one ever tells that story. Until right now. I'm sitting on the can, you know, in my own little fantasy world.

0: 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My dog comes over and starts licking my ass thinking we're playing.
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4: Do you watch the Bill Cosby Show? Yeah! I do too. I love Bill Cosby Show. I've been a big fan of Bill Cosby all my life. Never met the man before, but he called me up about a year ago and chastised me on the phone for being too dirty on stage. And it was real weird because I had never met him, and he just thought it was he should call me up because he was Bill and tell me that he did about what comedy is all about. And I sat and listened to this man chastise me. And when Bill Cosby chastises you, you forget you grown. You feel like one of the Cosby kids and shit. And I ran in the house all excited to talk to Bill and picked up the telephone, and Bill got raw on me. I was like, hello, Mr. Cosby? And you hear, I would like to talk to you about some of the things that you do in your show. Now, I'm going to tell you a story. He always tells you stories. I would like to tell you a story. I have 5 children. 5 children. I live in Massachusetts with my wife, Camille, and my 5 children. Now, of the 5 children that we have, there are 4 girls and a boy. The boy's name is Innes. He loves everything you do. Comes home from school the other day with a big smile on his face, and my son looks just like me. He walks through the door looking at me with this big smile. And I cannot resist. Because it's such a beautiful smile, and he walks up and I say, what are you smiling about? Aww. And the child says to me, I'm smiling because I need money to go see the Andy Murphy Show. Please give me money for a ticket. Now, if the child is smiling this way because he needs money for a ticket, I have to give him money for a ticket. I do not handle the money in the house. My wife, Camille, handles the ticket money. So I must go into the kitchen to where my wife is cooking dinner for the family. And she is inside the kitchen cooking. And she's got a bowl, and she's cooking up the food, man. She's cooking it up. And the child walks in the room with the smile. He says, Mother, please, money. She gives him the money. He runs off to see your show. Now, we sit in the living room waiting for Innes to return. At about 5 o'clock in the morning, the child comes through the door. He has a different look on his face. It looked like he heard something at your show that he's never heard before. And I say to my child, I say, child, I say, what did the man say on the stage? And he says, Pop, the man comes out and says these things. I said, well, what did he say? He says, Pop, he comes out and says some stuff. I said, well, what did he do? He says, Pop, he walks out and he goes, hello, suck this and MF and kiss my big black stuff and suck it and stick it down your mouth and suck it, suck it. You cannot say filth, flarn, filth, flarn, filth in front of people.
5: And I said, I never said no filth, flarn, filth.
4: He says, you know what I'm talking about. I can't use the type of language that you use, but you know what I mean when I say filth, flarn, flarn, flarn, filth.
5: And I said, I never said no filth,

0: Lauren Filth, and I don't know what you're talking about. I'm offended that you called. Fuck you. And that's when Bill got pissed. That's what I'm talking about. You cannot say fuck in front of people. And I got mad. Because he thought that was my whole act. Like, I just walked down on stage and cursed and left. And I managed to stick in some jokes between the curses. You couldn't give no curse show or walk out and say, hey, Felt Farm, motherfucker, dick, pussy, snot, and shit. Good night. Good night. Suck my dick. Bye-bye. I was pissed off. I was so mad, I called Richard Pryor's house up and said, yo, Richard, Bill Cosby just called me up and told me I was too dirty. And Richard said, the next time a motherfucker called, tell him I said, suck my dick. Don't give a fuck. Whatever the fuck make the people laugh, say that shit. He said, do the people laugh when you say what you say? I said, yes. He said, do you get paid? I said, yes. He said, well, tell Bill. I said, have a Coke and a smile and shut the fuck up. The Jell-O pudding eating.
1: All right. There are 23 million karate schools, really, in Greenwich Village, New York City. Mainly because of the fact that, well, after you've graduated from a karate school, there's no better feeling than walking around knowing that you can wipe out your whole neighborhood. You become important. People invite you out to parties. Hostess will look around and say, kill. But the big thing about it is before you break a brick or a rock, you must condition your hands. See, and you have to keep hammering away at a brick or a rock, wham, wham, wham, until a big slab of callus forms at the side of your hand. Your hand starts to look like a foot. Don't laugh. This is good because you keep your hand in your pocket for about 9 days, and if some guy attacks you, you take a swing at him, and even if you miss, the smell will kill him. See? What you have to do, though, is you have to just keep hammering away. Wham, wham, wham. And you do this because it's very important. You can break a brick or a stick. Because if you're ever held up, some guy will say, give me your dough. You just turn around, break a brick, poof, stick, then give him your dough. Here you are. Thanks a lot for the money and the show, fella. But before you break a brick, you have to go give off a loud shout, see? This causes your glands to secrete and your froth at the mouth is, hurrah! See, and then if you miss the guy, you can bite his leg, right? But the thing is, just your, hurrah! And you can bust a brick, hurrah! So I figured, look, why bother to break a brick or anything like that if I know this shout? Because I figure, if a guy's gonna hold me up, where is he? He's down a dark street. Why? Because he's nervous. He doesn't want any trouble. All he wants is my money. Here I come down a dark street. Why? Because I'm stupid. But I know the shout. And the guy will put a gun in my back and says, give me your dough. I just turn around quick. Rah! Say, here, take the gun. What's wrong with you? You seem kind of nuts. So if you don't watch yourself, I'll shout again. And as a matter of fact, you give me your dough. So I held up 18 people like that. I read the back of this magazine had a very nice movement. It says, if you're ever walking down the street and a guy puts a gun in your back, go into your front pocket, tighten up on your elbow, and you whip around hard and fast, catch the guy right up in the forehead. This knocks him back, you turn around, grab him, throw him down, pick up the gun, march him right off to jail. Now this is a good move. And I went home and I practiced this on my brother. And I wiped him out. I got so good I would walk down nothing but dark streets with $10 bills hanging out of my pockets. And it happened. Give me your dough. Went into my pocket, tightened up, whip, turned around, it was a midget. So what are you there? What are you, some kind of song and dance man or something there? Give me that dough before I blow your kneecap off. But another thing is the fact that whenever you break a rock or something, you have to think through it. This is what a guy told me. He said, now you must think through it. He said, you have to use mind over matter. Now you take this rock, he brought it out there. He said, I'm thinking through this rock. I'm not thinking for the surface. I'm thinking two feet past it there. Smashed it to pieces, brought up another brick there. He said, I'm thinking right past it, 2 feet past. Raised his arm and he came down. Unfortunately, this brick was thinking, no, you won't either. Shattered his whole elbow. And now he only picks on things like Jell-O and whipped cream, you know. It's, do a little demonstration, fresh, fresh. You know, we still we still applaud for him, but he's nothing. You know? Anyway, if ever you graduate from the school, you have not reached your ultimate goal. That is to get attacked. You must walk around looking passive. See, and you do that by walking weird looking. You know, and sure enough, some guy will say, "Ah, look at that guy walking weird over there. Isn't he something there?" He'll come over to strike. Remain passive. When he raises his arm, you grab the lapels of his jacket, drive your forehead through his. Then you come around quick, drive your hands down across the shoulders, breaking all of the bones in the shoulders and the rib cage. You come down, you rip off his right leg and his right arm. You beat him in the head with both of them. You put the leg back where the arm was, the arm back where the leg was. You cut him in half with the right hand swipe, go into a line, pull them both out, grab the Adam's apple, pull that out, tie them both up into a knot, let them go back, and then you turn them upside down and you pull them up into a ball and you throw them down and you jump on them and then you walk away passively.
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3: Hello, may I speak to Pastor Key? Please, good morning.
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3: How you doing, sugar?
4: I'm doing just fine.
3: I'm all right, got this fluid on my knee. Look at him. What time is your service?
4: Our service starts at 12 o'clock.
3: And 12 o'clock?
4: Yes, ma'am.
3: The service don't start at 11 o'clock. Well, why does the service start so late?
4: Well, we used to start at 1 o'clock. When we first started having our services, we were at
3: I
4: the
3: ain't ask you all that. I did not ask you all that. Well, listen here. Do y'all sing the old gospel music?
4: Yes, ma'am.
3: Like the Mighty Clive. You know that, Pastor Key?
4: Yes, ma'am.
3: Willie Williams. You know Willie lived around there by Bessie Mayden. Boy, that boy know he can sing till he started getting on them old drugs and things.
4: Yes, ma'am.
3: Do y'all sing all that old boo-boo-boo-boo-boo-boo-boo-boo-boo-boo-boo-boo-boo-boo-boo-boo-boo-boo-boo-boo-boo-boo-boo-boo-boo-boo-boo-boo-boo-boo-boo-boo-boo-boo-boo-boo-boo-boo-boo-boo-boo-boo-boo-boo-boo-boo-boo-boo-boo-boo-boo-boo-boo-boo-boo-boo-boo-boo-boo-boo-boo-boo-boo-boo-boo-boo-boo-boo-boo-boo-boo-boo-boo-boo-boo-boo-boo-boo-boo-boo-boo-boo-boo-boo-boo-boo-boo-boo-boo-boo-boo-boo-boo-boo-boo-boo-boo-boo-boo-boo-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

mugs. I can even get you drugs like aspirin and Imodium. 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I bet you'd rather buy some stupid Phil Johnson truck nuts.

flowers, it makes money grow on trees. 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

0: The pilots have been told, obviously, to make a much more strenuous announcement about the safety thing, and because they're on the radio going, now please do listen to the safety announcements, because we've changed everything around, yeah. You don't know what we're doing this time. The lights are all different colours, and some lead in the wrong direction as well, And we've blocked up one of the fire exits to make it interesting. Yeah, and also really do pay attention, because I got a bad feeling about this flight. I really don't. After that, everyone's going, what? Show me again. Is this a fire escape here? Can I get out this window? What? Give me a private view. I'm going to put my life jacket on right now. You sit there, a big fat guy, and eat all your stuff off. And there's life jackets. They're there, and they've got those, you pull those cords, and it inflates, and you've got a little pipe for top up. And I don't know about you, but I don't want top up. I want stays up. I want stays fucking up. I don't want in the water having to need top up. What the fuck's top up? It's got a hole in the bit where you top it up. That's probably causing the... Just fucking stays up will be fine, thank you very much. And top up's all a bit sort of, how's your father, a bit sort of tea and crumpet with a vicar. You know, you're floating in the Atlantic after a terrible crash. You're going, oh, you survived, well done. Care for top up? Couldn't top me up, could you? Thanks very much. No, I didn't really need it. Just an icebreaker, you know. Hey, float over here. Look, two pipes together, pan pipes. And Brazilian. And it's 2,000 miles to Europe and 1,000 miles to America, so you get out your whistle. Woo! Woo! You got a little light flashing, beep, beep. And up comes a pilot fish after a bit. Hey, that's my game, you bastard. Fucking light thing. You keep off my patch. And there's Noah shooting around in a speedboat. If anyone's got long ears, you can sit on my boat if you want. We've got a photo opportunity just happening.
1: Here's something I learned about small town people. And they're very sweet. I think ultimately they're sweet people. But if you're born in a small town and you never move away from that small town and you don't get out into the world and meet different kinds of people who aren't exactly like you, what happens is when somebody who's not from your town moves there, they're gay. So I got to hear a lot. That dude moved here from California. He is a closet homosexual. That dude doesn't drive a truck. He is a closet homosexual. I saw that dude reading a book. Clearly, he is a closet homosexual. Like, they don't get the premise of closet, right? People are in the closet because they're worried about what other people think. I don't care what these people think. And the fact that being gay bothers them that much does make it just a little bit appealing. It's just that I don't have it in me to blow a guy out of spite. It's just too much.

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3: The man who invented the birth control pill? Jewish? That's a pretty impressive invention. We just call it the pill. And everybody knows what I'm talking about if I say the pill. That's impressive. I gave you the and a noun. Everybody's on board. Not one person saying, ibuprofen? No. Everybody knows I'm talking about the birth control pill. That's impressive. It also tells where our priorities are as a society. That's the pill. You know what I mean? Because there's a lot of pills, but that's the pill. There's a pill that keeps you from getting polio. That's not the pill. And the polio vaccine, also invented by a Jew, Dr. Jonas Salk. And also, you know what else we invented? Saturdays off. We started that. We started Saturdays off. Yeah, outstanding. We all take a Saturday off. Yeah. So listen, I'm not trying to convert anybody. I'm not proselytizing up here. But you know what would be nice, maybe? The next time you're lying in bed on a Saturday morning having unprotected sex with legs that aren't crippled from polio. Maybe if you could look into your lover's eyes and say, thank God for the juice, huh?
4: How's your dog? How's your goddamn dog? Do you ever have a guy who asks you that? How's your dog?
5: Fine, he's all right.
4: They're not your dog, they're our dogs. Every now and then one of us has one for a while. But there are dogs. Okay, you're home at night, got the TV on, but you got the lights on too because you're reading also. Doggy's there, doing a crossword puzzle, answer the phone, you know. You got a Pepsi, bag of Doritos, hey. Does this happen in your house? If a dog is shown on television, do you try to get your dog to look at the dog? They never look where you want, do they? They look at your hand. Look over there. What's his hand doing up there, man? His hand is on my head. What did I do wrong? Well, for one thing, you missed the dog. Okay, same situation now. You're up in the bedroom with your person. Lights on, reading, talking, doing a puzzle. Doggy's there, TV's on. Got about half a Pepsi left, Doritos are holding out nice. And one of you says to the other, honey, did you fart? Thought you farted. No, not me. That's not even one of my farts. I know. The dog farted. Why did you fart, Tippy? Look at him. He knows he farted. Huh? I seen his ass open up. Just like that. I see. Huh? Well, I just happened to be looking at his ass by chance. I thought he was doing deep breathing exercises. I didn't. What the hell do I know about the dog, for Christ's sake? Now, you're in the public part of your house. You're up in the living room. Doggy's there. And you have some friends in. A few neighbors sitting around the coffee table talking, man. Got a little coffee and shit. You brought out your Pepsi, but fuck them. Let them get their own Doritos, man. I'm not here to feed the neighborhood. But you're all sitting around talking. It's nice. And the dog is licking his balls.

And nobody mentions it. Spectacular thing going on. If I could reach, I'd never leave the house, man.

0: They say things like,
1: isn't he cute? He's taking a bath.
0: He appears to be licking his balls to me, Marge. Yeah, he's been on that one spot for over an hour now. It's a mighty selective bath.
2: But politicians have a lot to deal with these days, man. It's a different world. You know who I feel bad for? Arab Americans who truly want to get into crop dusting. Could be their lifelong dream. And every time they ask for a pamphlet, all hell breaks loose. I'd like some information on crop dusting, and let me guess, you need to make a phone call. I've been through the rigmarole. I like watching the news. I love the commercials for the local news. You'll hear things like, a news anchor you can trust. What the hell is there not to trust? What is he gonna lie to you? There's a big fire downtown. Maybe. I don't know if I trust this guy. I don't know. There's something about him. I can't put my finger upon it. Something not right. Another one you'll hear, a news team that cares. They don't care on the other channel? Like you click over there, a major highway is closed down tonight, but hey, I don't drive home that way. Oh, turn it back to the team that cares. These two are surly. I've had it with their uncaring ways. You know what I saw on the news, and I'm not making this up at all. There's a United States spy named Brian Regan. Brian Regan, same spelling. It's unbelievable. And when that trial started, he's in jail for the rest of his life for espionage, for selling secrets to Libya and Iraq. And when that trial started, I knew nothing about that guy. I had the news on in the background, and I'm not really paying attention. I'm doing a crossword puzzle, and I hear,
3: it's unclear whether the charges against Brian Regan will lead to his execution.
2: I guess I can set this down. Honey, did we pay that parking ticket? You guys are great, man. Thank you for making me feel so welcome tonight.

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2: It's great to be here in Knoxville, man. I love this town. Great town. Great town, great state. Tennessee, the volunteer state that can't make you live here. I love to be here in the South in the wintertime. I'm just glad they didn't predict snow today. Y'all wouldn't be here. We just run to the store and load up. Because Lord knows, you'll be snowed in for at least a day. Next day it melts, you got like 14 loaves of bread, man. You're walking around the cul-de-sac. Anybody want a sandwich? I was working in the South one time with a buddy of mine, born and raised in L.A., and it snowed, and he knew nothing of the big bread phenomenon. He didn't believe me. I took him to the store, went to the bread aisle, gone. Everything was gone except for one pack of hot dog buns. So I grabbed them. Because you never know. That took me back to my childhood, though. You remember your mom be late? You have to go to school the next day with peanut butter and jelly and a hot dog bun? You whip that out at lunch, your buddy's going, man, you got a hot dog? No. It's just peanut butter and jelly and a hot dog bun. They're like, your mom was late. Shut up.
3: You seen the cops who have to ride the bikes? Oh, aren't they the saddest looking motherfuckers? Oh, man. Oh, there's not one happy one in the whole city, man. They're totally bummed out. You know they come from families full of cops, right? Their dad was a cop. Their grandfather was a cop. They dreamed of being a cop their whole life. They go through the academy. They're waiting for that graduation day to get all the stuff. The graduation day comes. Yeah, here's a badge, a bike, and a pair of shorts. Stop crying. Go ahead, go ahead. You want more stuff? Here's some white socks and flip-flops. Go ahead, stop crying. You want a siren? Make one with your mouth. Go ahead. Oh, man, this sucks. Oh... I'm not stopping any crimes, man. I don't care if somebody gets killed right in front of me. I'm not stopping. I'm just going to ride my bike for 8 hours and go home. I'm not going to meet any chicks this way. Oh. I'm waiting to get stopped by one of those guys, man, in my truck, because I'm not stopping. Yeah, he pulls up next to me. Pull over. Yeah, you're not a cop. You're a bike asshole. Fucking Leary, I hate you. Cocaine, we started that. You're welcome. What a great drug that was. Hey, I'd like to do some cocaine. I'd like to do a drug that makes my penis small, makes my nose bleed, makes my heart explode, and sucks all my money out of the bank. Is that possible, please? I'd like to make this face all night. I'd like to sit in the bathroom and talk to a complete asshole stranger for 7 hours on end. Is that possible, please? With no penis and a nosebleed, where do I sign up? Take my penis away! That was the worst part about the coke, man, was being in that bathroom with that stranger at the end of the night, wasn't it, huh? Talking about shit like solving the world's problems, and the only reason you're in there is because he has the coke. That should have been a fucking sign, don't you think? I mean, if Hitler had coke, there'd be Jews in the bathroom going, I know you didn't do it. I like your mustache. Fucking Himmler. Cocaine. Yeah. We used to do eight balls. Oh, those were fun, weren't they? Nothing like getting a bunch of coke, right? That was usually, like, eight balls was usually like four guys on a Friday night. One guy at 8 o'clock would go, hey, man, let's get an eight ball. It'll last us all weekend. 4 hours later, the same four guys, let's get another eight ball. And he's like, let's get another one.
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7: 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I was thinking about that the other day. Maybe quit comedy, fight some crime. Everybody wants to fly. That's the number one power. If I could grant you a power, Dane, I'd love to fly. Yeah, who the fuck doesn't? Who doesn't want to leave the show tonight and be like, all right, I'll catch you guys later. And zip up into the skies. I can show you the world. Shining, shimmering splendor. Love to shoot a laser out of my cock. Pew, pew, pew, pew. And when I'm empty, my balls glow.
8: 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Balls are empty.
7: You know what I'd like to be able to do more than anything else? I'd love to be able to shoot spaghetti out of my fingertips. Because nobody wants to be covered in spaghetti. No. If I'm on a date with a girl and she's very rude, I'll be like, you know what? Enjoy your spaghetti. You're very rude. Enjoy your spaghetti because you're rude. These are all dreams. These are all things that we want to have. If I could grant you a power, any power, what would you want? Anything right now?
9: Jesus.
7: You want to be Jesus? God, you're such an egotistical prick. Thinks he's Jesus. Ah, Jesus. I'd love to cover him with spaghetti right now. Enjoy your spaghetti. You're very egotistical. Oh, Christ. Not you.
10: You say the N-word, man, and everything fucking stops. And there's other groups that try to pretend like the words that are offensive to them are just as bad. Bullshit, man. You know we're a bunch of fucking pussies? Midgets. You see a midget on television, he'll try to sell you this shit. They'll go, calling a little person a midget is the same thing as calling a black person a nigger. Bullshit. Go out one day and try both things. There's a huge fucking difference. One will get you smacked in the shin. And the other one will get your fucking ass kicked. So the lesson here, people, is never, ever call a black person a nigger. Unless they're a midget. Any wiggers here? Wiggers? White people who act black, you're here, you're every fucking where, you douchebags. I fucking hate wiggers. White people got no right to talk black. Black people would have went through a lot of fucked up shit to act that way. I would love to walk around all day going, what's up, dog shit? This is some fucked up shit. But I don't have the right. So I'm for bringing back slavery. But not for black people. They went through it already. I'm for bringing back slavery for white people who fucking act black. Black experience, let's give it to him. Justin Timberlake comes up to you and goes, what's up, dog? What's up? Seal my driveway for free, cocksucker. That's what's up, dog. The other thing that pisses me off about Wiggers is they talk real subtle black so they could fool their teachers and parents, but I know what they're fucking up to. They don't want to go all the way with the blackness so they could fool their white parents and teachers and shit. Like, just like, hey, what's up, man? The pants are fly, shit, goddamn. On a DL, what the fuck, shit? On a DL, those pants are fly, what the fuck? Bullshit, man. You do something, you do it right. You talk black, you go all the fucking way with it. If I was 16 years old and I was a Wigger, I'd walk into high school like it was 1892. I'd be like, hello there, Mr. Teacher. Looky here. Holy mackerel. Might you be so kind as to tell me what the homework is? I've prepared a song for the classroom. Hamble, Hamble, have you heard? Mama got hit by a mockingbird. You guys are all right, Arizona, all right.
5: When you live in a crazy-ass world like this, you need something to balance it out. My grandmother, bless her heart, she died last year. She was 92 years old. But she was a wise woman. She kept me in balance in this crazy shit, you know? And she used to always describe this world. All the time she used to say, you know, we're living in our last days. Yep, she said it all the time. Fucked me up as a child. Yes, she did. You don't say no shit like that to a five-year-old. I woke up every day scared than a motherfucker. Grandma, this it? Can I ride my bike one more time? When I got older, I realized that was her way of describing this world. But I, you know, one day I just wanted to grab her ass in the collar and say, why the fuck you got to keep saying we living in our last days, Grandma? You 92, you done did all the fuck you want to do. Shit, I bet you when you was 20 and fucking granddaddy, we wasn't living in our last days. My grandmother was a blessing. She was truly a blessing. She is the one that kept me doing comedy, because at one point I decided I'm not going to do it no more, because I had did a show and this woman came up to me, and I take what I say to heart. I love talking to my people, and I work on making sure I discuss issues we need to talk. Y'all my goddamn therapist, don't even know it. Don't send me no bill. But I was discouraged because this woman came up to me after the show and she said, Adele, we love your shit. You were so funny. She said, but you have a filthy mouth. And it fucked me up. I said, well, I ain't gonna do it no more. I mean, you know, I kind of got mad because I'm thinking, hell, I don't do drugs. I don't beat kids. I don't smoke cigarettes. I'm entitled to a motherfucker every now and then, I'm sure. You know. But I was discouraged, and I said, I ain't gonna do it no more. My grandmother talked to me. She said, baby, look, if you want to quit, you quit because you want to quit. I said, but Grandma, they say I had a filthy mouth. She said, let me tell you something, baby. She said, the next time somebody tell you you got a filthy mouth, you tell them, it ain't what come out your mouth that make it filthy. It's what you put in there. She said, then you tell them you wash all the dicks you suck. Here, baby.
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12: Willie, huh? Yeah! Yeah, we all had to blow Willie to get him down here tonight. I weighed 90 pounds before I started. Wow, when you get a chance, shit, go for it, huh? Why mess around? I'm here to have a good time. You guys here to have a good time? Retarded shit anyway. And you always see some girl. Is that the steroid suppository kicking in or what? I just wonder about that shit. You know, you always see him. You turn on the sports channel. Have you ever just like sat around and ate and drank for about 3 years? I had a real good reason. I was waiting for Publishers Clearinghouse. You ever see Publishers Clearinghouse pull up into a Latino neighborhood before? Nope. Fuck no, you don't see that. Hey, look at here! The Pride Patrol! The kids up the street know I'm waiting, too. They put that logo on the side of their van. They go in and out of the driveway just to fuck with me. Hey, Marilyn! You can probably tell by looking at me that I'm addicted to something, huh? Oh, yeah. I love chocolate, baby. Oh, yeah. Can you relate to that? Fuck yes. When I was a baby, I wouldn't take my bottle unless it had the Swiss Miss in it. And then when I got older, my favorite TV commercial, and

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0: My mom would go, cállate with the chocolate panzona. How the hell are we going to give you tap dancing lessons? Where are we going to find a tutu to fit you? I'm not sure if they make 3-3s. I used to run away all the time, too. Hershey, Pennsylvania. I snorted cocoa. Tried to mainline some Hershey syrup. Then I married a black man. Chocolate eclair every night, baby. Oh yeah, in my opinion, that was just better than a Twinkie. I don't know. See, I like doing that shit. I could do that all night. I just wish my lips were wrapped around something, you know, that would vibrate while I was doing it. Ooh, why not, huh? Would you like to have a dick for just one day, girls? Just one fucking day. Wouldn't you like to have one? Big old sausage hanging between your legs. Big old thick chorizo, you know? Like about 2 inches. From the ground, that is, you know? Just take that fucker and go hit that fucker right the side of the head with my big dick. Yeah, yell now, motherfucker! Wouldn't it be fun, though? You know, then we could figure out what really makes him tick. If the brain is really lodged at the head of the fucking dick, is it? Worry about going to the bathroom anymore. You know, you have to go in and put the paper on the toilet seat. Paper always gets stuck to my ass. Sometimes the whole toilet seat. I went to this club one night, walked out, toilet seat stuck to my ass. Somebody started playing darts. All you could do is just go out in the parking lot and just write your name.
2: I don't think porn should go to an IMAX theater. I don't think I could eat popcorn staring at a 90-foot vagina.
3: Ugh, this is a bit graphic. These cameras are incredible. Good thing I wore me galoshes.
2: Ladies in the theater nudging their man. Can you find the G-spot now?
3: Whatever, lesbo.
2: Butt sex is a lot like spinach. If you're forced to have it as a child, you won't enjoy it as an adult. Yeah, I know. It's an easy observation to make. I'm surprised you didn't come up with it on your own. Well, I know they're both green, but that's obvious. See, now you're owing just because you think you should owe, but you shouldn't. That doesn't even make sense. We all have cell phones. We all have caller ID. We know you called. We don't need voicemail anymore. Knock it off. I can't delete you fast enough. You guessing what I'm doing?
4: Hey, you're not answering your phone right now, so I guess you're outside or walking or... Call me back later when you finish.
2: You want leave a message like this, Mark. That's all I need. I don't need anything more. I guess when I call people now, I take wild stabs in the dark. Oh, you're not answering your phone right now. So I guess you're out giving hand jabs to midgets. Just get back to me when that little fella comes, all right? That joke's kind of hacky. Oh, a midget joke. I apologize to any LPs. No, that's not PC. That's what you're supposed to call them, little people. If you meet a little person for the first time, it's considered proper etiquette to tousle their hair a little. In more formal settings, a yes, I got your nose will also do. You know what else is fun to do when you call somebody's cell phone and get their voicemail? Hit the pound key. Try to guess their PIN code. It's like a free lottery. If enough of you try it, a few of you will get through. And when you do, phase one is complete. Phase two, change your outgoing message every week. Yeah, something lowbrow to make them lose friends and clients. That's what life's about, belittling people close to you to make yourself feel better. I'm not knocking it, trust me, I've made a living at it. I saw this guy wearing a WWJD bracelet the other day. What would Jesus do? Put on a Lance Armstrong bracelet and cured a guy with cancer just by looking at him. It was the most beautiful thing I'd ever seen. Oh, you don't believe that story? I took my WWJD bracelet, put it on my Jewish friend's wrist, it burned his skin. He threw it on the ground, it turned into a serpent. We both laughed. You don't believe that story? It's because they're not true. I'm making fun of people that take the bracelet too literally. They're not magical, they're a reminder to be a better person and to live a better life. And if you need a rubber band on your wrist to be that, why don't you take it off and snap yourself in the eye? Because you're teetering on stupid. I wore a WWJD bracelet to a movie theater once when a guy's cell phone went off. One of those obnoxious rings where it's a song, he doesn't want to answer it because the good part's coming. Lean back, lean back. Have you had somebody answer a phone in the theater lately? It's enough to make you go insane. What's up? No, I'm in the movies. This is what I said verbatim, and I'm not censoring myself. Hey, buddy, get off the phone, please. Agreed, that's acceptable? This is what he says to me. Shut up and mind your own business, asshole. Take a good look at me. I'm a man. Not much of one, but a man. Now you're gonna get choked. I had my hands at his neck, and out of the corner of my eye, I saw it staring right in my face. WWJD. It was upside down, but I knew what it said. What would Jesus do? So I lit him on fire and sent him to hell. I'm a good person. Thanks a lot. Have a good night. Thank you. Thank you.
5: Daniel Tosh, ladies and gentlemen.
6: Hey, by the way, white people, if I do something in Spanish and you don't understand it, please feel free to smack the beaner next to you. And just right here in the back of the neck. Come on, what the hell is that boy saying now? It's the comedy club, not El Clubo de Comedia. Fucking beaner, fuck up! Whatever, I don't care. Beaner, get over it. Fuck it, man. Nobody can take a fucking joke anymore. Can we laugh at it? You know, when I was a kid, people could take a fucking joke. If you tripped, you laughed at your fucking self. You understood that shit. You understood you were the pendejo. Oh, fuck, look at me, you know? It was cool. You know, now somebody trips and you fucking, what the fuck are you laughing at? Dude, I'm laughing at your stupid ass fucker. I didn't trip, you trip. Everybody saw the crack and went, oh fuck, stepped over it. Even the dude in the wheelchair rolled around the fucking crack. Not your, you tripped over it. You're a fucking idiot. I didn't want to call you that, but now I have to because you're a fucking idiot. Don't make fun of me. Well, you know, we always listen to people when they do that too, you know? Well, we always listen to people when they get hurt. I never get hurt, man. It's just life. Get over it, you know? Shit happened to me in real life. I was walking out of a mall, right? 6 years ago, this guy comes up to me as I'm walking out. He's like, hey, I like my keys in my car. You're Mexican. You can get them out for me, can't you? I didn't get mad. I was like, dude, I know how to break into cars. You picked the right beaner, fucker. See what I'm saying? I helped him out. I broke his window. I said, go ahead, fucker. Get your keys. How come you broke my window?

0: Well, is it true? Is it true? Wasn't it when I was a kid? Sticks and stones may break my bones, but words will never fucking hurt me. That's the rules. Those were the rules. Now our little pussy kids, sticks and stones may break my bones, but words may devastate my inner child forever. Oh my God, you're a little bitch. What happened to you? Crybabies. Like Tiger crying about the Masters because of the fried chicken joke. Fucking Tiger. I love Tiger. He's a great golfer. Well, he was, and then he's not, and now he's coming back. But the fuck? For a whole year, he sucked. Why? Because he got hurt. Oh, I was, the joke was offensive. And if you little bitch. What is wrong with you? Stop it, goddammit. This motherfucker makes $40 million a year, and he got offended at a joke. White people give me $40 million. There ain't jack shit you can say to offend me. Put me up! You're giving money to the wrong fucking people! You could be like, you're a wetback! Yes, I am! I'm a wetback, chunky, I'm a wetback! I'm a wetback, shut the plumare! You're a spick, you forgot rich. I'm a spick and a wetback too. Why don't you go back where you come from? I am, fucker. L.A. I mean, where you come from? Oh, you want me to leave the country? Yeah. Well, Uncle Sam doesn't want me to. I pay so much in taxes, fucker, that if he had to get rid of one of us, Bubba, pack your shit. Well, what happened, white people? You love the beaner shit. All of a sudden, I do a white joke. Where the fuck did you go? Well, what the fuck happened there? Oh, the little spicking beaner. Ha ha. What the hell do you mean, get rid of Bubba? Shit, $40 million a year. I'd have a white gardener. Say, Ramon, take the week off, fucker. Jonathan, cut my shit. Oh, Carlos has money, look. He's the only guy with a white gardener. And every time he'd want to quit because they take too many pictures, I give him a raise and shit, you know? What the hell is this bullshit, Carlos? The fuck? I'm here to cut grass, not be your little goddamn white fucker taking goddamn picture, boy. Fuck is this bullshit? I quit. I'll give you $500 more a week. Hell, it ain't that fucking bad. He'd be posing for pictures. Go ahead, Julio, take a picture of this. Wait, tell your friend to act like he's telling me what to do. Come on, Mexican boy, tell me what to do. And I'll look mad and shit. Carlos, you don't understand. What do you mean, Tiger? What do you mean I don't understand? You don't get it. What don't I get? Why did he say black people like fried chicken? Because they do! You're in here, black people, and you like Kool-Aid too. Don't trip on me now. So what's the problem? What's wrong with black people liking fried chicken? What? Mexicans like burritos, pozole, mole, menudo, tacos. Well, what is the problem there? What's the problem? What is there, a Mexican gonna walk up to me? Hey, shh, don't say chilaquiles. Keep it on the down low, Carlos. Asians like noodles? Oh, you go too far now, motherfucker. White people in trailer parks like peanut butter and jelly sandwiches. Don't make me say macaroni and cheese, fuckers. Don't make me bring out the spam in your white ass! Oh, we got a little deeper on that one, didn't we? Laugh at everybody. No, but we can't laugh.
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1: You could be doing a lot worse. Because this is a sweet job as far as jobs go. They told me not to pull my dick out on stage. Specifically. It's 3 times in 10 years of comedy I've pulled my dick out or gone on stage naked. And it was appropriate at the time. It wasn't a non sequitur, hey, what else is new? Look at my dick. But evidently it's enough that now I have a reputation as the he pulls his dick out on stage guy, where club owners will pull me aside before a week and say, do whatever you want this week. I know you're kind of risque and whatnot, but could you do us a favor and don't pull your dick out on stage? So as much as I complain, you've done something all right with your life. When the only rule on your job is don't shake your cock at the customer, it's not a bad gig. Do whatever I want. I sit up here, get liquored up, I chain smoke. Just don't wave your dick at the paying clientele and everything's gold. I wonder if it's my dick. That's where I get paranoid. Is it my dick in particular? Is this a blanket rule for all the comics? Because I do have a little dick, and I wonder if I had a big meaty cock, if managers would be pulling me aside before the show. Do that pull your dick thing out again tonight. It was great. They loved it. We're going to pack the place next time. Maybe I'm just being paranoid.
2: Casting Sean Connery in a movie about a dragon is ridiculous. It's insane and stupid. It doesn't make sense. That's like casting a Bill Cosby in a kung fu movie. Which would be interesting, don't you think? Some guy comes in, Mr. Cosby, prepare to die.
3: So you're looking for a fight? Well, I will kick you. I will hit you, and then I will proceed to pull out your heart.
2: Get to be such a popular movie, they base a Saturday morning cartoon on it. Fat Albert and the Cosby Karate Kids. Saturday mornings will never be the same. Be flipping through the channels, be like, hey, but Fat Albert, what are we going to do today? But
3: we going to kick Rudy's ass. And then the kids kick the shit out of Rudy.
2: Nah, nah, nah, gonna have a good time. I just ruined a perfectly good kid show there for you guys. All in the name of comedy violence. It's good.
4: You ever see a bodybuilder at the gym? That's exciting, right? I always get nervous. I'm like, do you live here? Are you lifting the weights or eating them? How'd you get like that? And when I say bodybuilder, I'm not talking about somebody who's muscular. I'm talking about the guys that have gotten so big, people are afraid to tell them it looks weird.
5: What do you think of that?
4: It's great. It's perfectly normal.
5: I'm not too muscular.
4: No, no. Do you want money? Please don't kill me. You ever see those bodybuilding events on ESPN? The guys are up there like, ah! And everyone in the audience is like, yay, yay, clap of the macho, we'll tear off our arms. What are those people doing in the audience? Why are they there? It's way better than a movie, huh? I like the guy with the big muscles who is flexing who looks exactly like the 10 other guys with the big muscles who are flexing. I wonder what this next guy's gonna do. You think he's gonna flex? Because that's all they do. They go up there and they flex. You know, there's no talent portion. Never see a bodybuilder playing the harp or anything. Because those poor guys can't bend their arms like that. He's gonna get his ass kicked for this joke. I'm jealous, you know. I am jealous of bodybuilders, because even if I did work out a lot, I know I would never achieve the title of Mr. Universe, which is the highest accolade you can receive in bodybuilding. Really, Mr. Universe? Shouldn't we have consulted other planets about this? We have the audacity to decide who Mr. Universe is, and we pick someone who probably can't name the planets in our solar system. Think about it this way. The President of the United States is selected by an electoral college based on popular vote. The Secretary General of the United Nations is chosen by a community of countries. Mr. Universe. Five Italian guys from Long Island that sell exercise equipment. Mr. Universe. Schwarzenegger, Arnold, he was Mr. Universe a couple times. You think he ever viewed being governor as kind of a step down? This is so easy. I used to rule the entire solarverse. One measly state. I can't believe he's doing an impression of Arnold Schwarzenegger. Why is it everyone in the world can do an impression of Arnold? Yet he can't do an impression of someone that can pronounce the word California. Got it? Got, this is so hard. We need water. It would be weird to have that on your resume, right? Oh, I see here in 2006, you were Mr. Universe. You know, here you're just going to be a bouncer. If you want, you could be Mr. Bouncer. Or Mr. Bounciverse. Please don't kill me.
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7: I tried the low-carb thing. Now, people have gone low-carb hysterical. I understand I eat way too many carbs. Pasta, bread, a big problem for me. And I really have to cut back. But people think in L.A. we're like, they're all skinny. You know, you eat a piece of bread. What? What? If this stuff were that bad for you, I would have been dead 10 years ago. Trust me. Relax. And I tried the low-carb bread. Have you tried it? It's horrible. I tasted it. I thought the wrapper was still on. It's not like it went bad. It never went good. They have, I can't believe it's not butter. They should call it, this ain't bread. Because it looks like bread, but it has no other properties of bread. I said, you know what? I'll butter it. That'll make it better. Butter won't go on it. It slides right off. The butter's like, where are you putting me? Jam and jelly beads up and falls off it. Did they scotch guard this at the factory? You know what I'll do? It's okay. I'll toast it. I'll make a sandwich. I'll toast it. It's better when you toast it. It doesn't toast. You can't toast it. I'm out in the garage with a blowtorch. It's absorbing the heat like a space shuttle tire. How does this break down in your system if you can't toast it? They're gonna dig me up in 5,000 years ago. Oh. He was on that low carb thing. See that disc? We've seen a lot of these. The Atkins diet, I mean, there's some people that have had a lot of success with the Atkins diet. It just didn't work for me. They said, after a week, you won't have any carb cravings. No. I was hallucinating after a week. Every time the doorbell rang, I thought it was Pizza Hut coming to save my ass. Is that them? I had carb cravings. When you drive by a bakery and you jump out of a moving vehicle, that's called a craving. And I had horrible nightmares. I dreamt Dr. Phil was outside my house. John, come out here and exercise. You can't be big if your lifestyle won't allow it. Get off my lawn! John, come out here and talk to me, because it's not what you're eating, it's what's eating you. I'm calling the cops!
8: You people read the Bible? Well, there's this verse I got memorized, seems appropriate for this situation. Ezekiel 25:17.
9: I could smell it from the parking lot. I said, my people! We love hairspray. Mexican people, wow. Aquanet is the most serious hairspray. No offense to White Rain. You gotta be politically aware these days. Aquanet is the shit. A big ass can, 3 feet high, 89 cents. I got the Aquanet, mama. Not that one, the big one. We put it on, we're not even going anywhere. Where are you going, Gloria? To answer the phone. That's what you should carry as a self-defense mechanism, Aquanet. Fuck mace and pepper spray, Aquanet! You want somebody to freeze? Yeah. Somebody jumps out of the bushes. Ah! Don't be wasting me because I'm late as it is. It's nice to be a...
10: I like when girls wear sexy shoes. Are you wearing sexy shoes?
11: Yeah, those are hot. She wants me so bad.
10: I like high heels on girls. That's so sexy. I don't like when women wear those running sneakers with their dresses. Who started that? It's gotta stop. It's disgusting. And women are like, oh, it's more comfortable. Who gives a shit? Do you think I like lugging around these balls all day? No? Uh-oh. They're annoying and they stick to the side of my leg. Yes. Yes. It's disgusting and true, but you don't see me getting them cut off so that I can be more comfortable. Because I accept my responsibilities as a man. I talk about today's issues that face America. That's who I am.
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14: I've never been here. Everybody's all right. It's better than Los Angeles, man. Because LA, has anyone ever been up to Los Angeles? Ever? Did you like it? I hate it. I'm trying to fit in. Everybody in LA thinks they're better than you. That's my whole thing. Everybody in LA thinks they're cool, hip. Everybody's not, you know. My best friend Steve, 20 years I've known him, and the other day walking by a coffee shop, all of a sudden Steve's hip now, cooler than me. You know, what you know about coffee houses, Vince, huh? Look at that sign. They got open latte. I'm like, bro, that's open late.
15: Yeah.
14: Like, if you want a latte, you need an extra tea. He's like, I don't want no tea, I want some coffee. You just look at you just... I mean, you ever have your best friend say something to you so stupid, all you can do is just... You start reflecting, is it my fault that I know you? How long have you been friends? 20 years. Mm. You know, that's a pet peeve of mine. When I hear people mispronounce words, I'm not talking about slang words. I'm talking about people our age is blatantly fucking up the English language. Unacceptable. I'm in a Radio Shack. Grown man was buying batteries for his kids' toys. The clerk was helping. Excuse me, sir. What size batteries do you need? D's? He's like, nah. Dobes.

0: them over there, damn it. A grown man in the year 2002 said out loud, D-O-Z-E doze. Some of y'all are laughing. And the rest of y'all looking at me like, well, did he get them? Did he get those? Is that the joke? I mean, that amazes me, and it should amaze you as well. That if a word begins with a T-H, you sometimes hear grown men and women pronouncing with the D, duh. So instead of them. Instead of those, or give me this, put that over there. One of my favorites when they turn the T-H into an F sound. That's my boy Steve. Like, Steve, where you going this weekend? Oh, dog, down south. You're going down south. Yeah, I'm gonna visit Keith. He's an athlete. He hurt himself in the bathroom. He broke his tooth. Like, well, how many teeth did he break? Both of them. Hey, buddy, that's just the truth. I mean, T-H together is God damn it, there's never been an F. There never will be an F. What if it's athlete? It's a birthday. No. How ignorant are you? What school did you go to? Martin Luther King High? How do you say that shit? That's my boy, though, 20 years. You know, every time I correct him, he gets upset. I'm like, Steve, you went to college. What the fuck? You know it's North. What? Obviously, Vince, you're trying to incinerate. I need to be more Pacific when I talk to you. Yeah, I'm trying to burn up an ocean. Maybe tomorrow we can incinerate the Atlantic. Or the Gulf. Just pick one, Steve. Oh, the one that just makes me, if I had a shotgun, I would put it right to your head. The one that just makes me nuts. You heard this, grown men and women. Hey, Vince, what? Can I ask you a question? Pathetic. Grown men and women, can I ask you something? What the fuck? Can I saw you off an answer? Why are we talking about this? I mean, I'm not an English major. No, but damn it, just try. Is that too much to ask? And if you see people struggling, help them. Teach. You know, but the damn they doze in the North or whatever, that's more stereotypical towards the black vernacular. Black people are more stereotyped as they're speaking that way. You know, a lot of my white friends ask me, Vince, how come black people say damn and North and South? You know, like I'm an ambassador to fucked up grammar. I have no idea. But all black people don't talk like that. You know? And it's not like white people don't say crazy, unacceptable shit in public too. You know, like, get back in the trailer! You should never say that shit. That comes out constantly. You all stop fucking your sister. You work on your shit. And work on our shit. And come together and have a meeting. Help me help you help others.
1: Dollar.
2: Hello.
1: Yes.
2: Record store.
1: Yes.
2: I want Tupac album.
1: No problem.
2: Me love Tupac. You down with Tupac?
1: Always.
2: How many albums you got him?
1: Nine.
2: Nine albums. I want them all.
1: Come on now.
2: That how hard I down with Tupac.
1: Okay, come on.
2: You got big?
1: Two.
2: You down with him on me?
1: More than Tupac.
2: More than Tupac?
1: Yeah, I like Biggie
2: suckers,
1: better.
2: Suckers who not down with him, I pop cap in their ass. I'm not a... Me no wigger.
1: Oh,
2: me
1: yeah.
2: No wigger. Me chigger.
1: I heard it.
2: A chigger.
1: Cool.
2: I want to buy ghetto boy box set.
1: I don't have that one.
2: How come no, bitch? You play right?
1: I don't know. I'm tripping on that one, huh?
2: You better check yourself, fool.
1: I'm gonna work on that.
2: You got the one that go like this? Go. Boom, boom, boom, boom, boom, boom, boom, boom, boom.
3: One.
2: That, you got that one?
1: Which one is that one?
2: You don't know that one?
1: Ah, I don't know that one.
2: It's the Chronic.
1: Oh, okay, no
2: but
1: problem.
2: But I got Hellify Remix. Maybe you want to buy. You could copy it.
1: Oh, bring it down. Let me hear it.
2: I got backhand like John McEnroe.
1: When you gonna let me hear it? I want to check it out.
2: That bitch step up and I'm smacking the hole. You know that?
1: I've heard that one.
2: That one in there too. You know me, Mushu?
1: Yep.
2: Mushu in the house, in the hizzy.
1: I'll be waiting.
2: I bring some bitches for you and me.
1: How many?
2: 5 bitches I got. Do you like Chinese girls?
1: Of course I do, don't you?
2: They're the best.
1: Uh-huh.
2: What else I get you?
1: I think that's cool. Just bring the girl.
2: You don't play with crack or anything, no?
1: No, just want the girl.
2: Do you like smoke?
1: No, just the girl.
2: Well, I give you smoke for free.
1: I don't want no smoke. I want the girls.
2: You want the girls, you take the smoke too.
1: No, just the girls.
2: Yes, you take it.
1: No.
2: What's wrong with you? I get better stuff than any you get here in Las Vegas.
1: Really?
2: Better than any place.
1: Okay.
2: I get from China.
1: Oh.
2: Yeah, I come from China.
1: China?
2: Just like the girls, they come from China.
1: That's all I want is the girls.
2: That's all you want?
1: That's all I want.
2: I like big ass.
1: As long as they're Chinese, I'm happy.
2: The Chinese girl with big dumper.
1: Chinese girls don't have big dumpers.
2: Yeah, but these do.
1: Oh, they bought them?
2: Yeah, they bought them. They get that
1: okay.
2: Get their fat, they put in fat. You feel a couple welts, but boy, you can ride it. Oh, you ride it.
1: That sounds painful.
2: That's not painful.
1: Not
2: look,
1: painful?
2: I come and see you at the store.
1: Okay.
2: I'll bring the girls.
1: All right.
2: And crack.
1: Okay.
2: Bye.
1: Later.
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5: Oh, fuck. I was just gonna do something. Let me explain. I'll explain. Shut your mouth, honey. I got a game we could play. It's called Pinocchio. You sit on my face, I tell lies. It's a lot of fun. No, you see, I was gonna put the mic back in the stand, but because of this group, because of the way I feel for you, I'm gonna work with the mic off the stand. I knew you'd appreciate it. This way I could get to meet a few of you, you know what I'm saying? It's always nice to meet couples in love, you know what I'm saying? You are in love with her, aren't you, pal?
6: That's a nice one.
5: Huh? You see, isn't she sweet? I'm sure a pup would be pleased to hear that. What's your name, little lady? Any idea? Huh? What's your name? Go ahead, you cute thing. What is it? Carol. How long are you going with Carol? I asked you a question. Carol. First time you nailed her? Just a quick question. Was she any good? Was she any good?
6: Yeah, great.
5: She was good, right? Yeah, she was good. She was good. Well, let me ask you another question about your sweet little angel. How do you think she got to be that way? You want to answer that from Carol, huh? What do you think? I don't see the stretch marks around your mouth.
7: I learned patience from my adoptive dad. All he had to say was,
8: "Hey, you got this. Just breathe." Hey, we're pretty good.
7: Yeah.
8: Might have to start a band.
7: I got it.
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3: Sugar racism. What'd you see that? Racism all time. Black thing, white thing. If I was Chinese, I'd be mad like a motherfucker. I'd be mad at somebody if I was Chinese. All we talk about is black and white. You won't never say this about us. Never. Never say this about motherfucker. We quick to laugh at some Chinese motherfucker. We go to a Chinese restaurant, man, and soon they come to the table, it's like, anybody know the money, money. See, look at you, start that kicking and snapping on the table, laughing. Big mama done told you about laughing at motherfucker to fix your goddamn food. There's two things you don't want to mess with on the human body. That's your stomach and your booty hole. You don't fuck with them.
4: Let me tell you something. You live in a great city, all right? Houston rocks. It's a great city. This is not the rest of the world. The rest of the country is fucking fat white chicks with black eyes, all right? And God, you give me another beer, woman! America is white trash. Don't ever get confused.
5: It's a melting pot. Yeah, whatever, dude.
4: There's a reason why tornadoes only hit specific areas, okay, folks? It's because God hates white trash. Tornadoes are attracted by the smell of bush beer and macaroni and cheese. You add that to Kool-Aid and pro wrestling, and everybody in the Winnebago is fucked. That is not a natural disaster. That's the finger of the Lord pointing down on disease spots on the map, going, why are you fucking your kinfolk? That wrestling ain't real. Right? And everybody who lives, they all get abducted by the aliens. Every fucking one of them. They get picked up, they stick something, send them back to that trailer park, looking a little dizzy. I always get that when they interview them after the tornado, what are you going to do now? You know they've been abducted, right? They're like, what are you going to do now? Well, I'm just going to rebuild. I've been here all my life. There was little gray men in my garage last night. He told me I'm special. I got a message for all of y'all.
5: That's when you know you don't have to listen. Like, what? Who's the message for?
4: All of y'all.
5: They might have been lying to you, dude.
4: Oh, come on, man. They picked me out from everybody else.
5: So many people don't believe in the aliens, but all I have to know is that the government tells you they don't exist.
6: Oh, there's no evidence.
5: But yet they spend hundreds of millions of dollars trying to talk to them. You know, like they got that SETI program, the Search for Extraterrestrial Intelligence? It's a radio dish that sends radio signals out of the galaxy. It costs hundreds of millions of dollars. No money for to fix the streets, no money for education, no money to hire more cops. But yet hundreds of millions of dollars for this radio dish. Now, you know how long it takes for a radio signal to get out of the galaxy? 35 million years. It means they send out,
6: hello, is anybody out there?
5: And 70 million years later,
4: what?
5: They know something. They just don't know enough, and they're fucking scared. They don't want to tell us. They hide shit from us. The only time the government's ever told Americans that there was actually real UFOs was in 1947 in Roswell, New Mexico. Very famous case. Ever heard of that, right? Yeah. They actually printed in the paper, we have recovered a crashed UFO and alien bodies. The next day they said, oh,
6: we made a mistake. It was just a balloon.
5: Well, what about the aliens?
6: Those are Mexicans. Apparently they were drinking, they were in the balloon, some shenanigans took place. They mistook the balloon for a piñata. It's nothing to worry about. It's a common mistake. Very common to misinterpret the Mexicans.
5: They know shit. They just don't tell you. I went to astronaut. You gotta be an astronaut to learn shit. And then they kill you if you tell anybody. You know, that's a fucking freaky job, man. Fucking flying in space. Like, God bless that John Glenn, huh? Fucking 77 years old. Kicking ass! Fucking 77 flies into space. I love that! That's a man! And plus, I love that because that gives me ammunition against old fucking douchebags that are always complaining.
7: You're like, well, about when you got to be my age?
5: Fuck you, John Glenn! He's flying around the fucking planet! You're breaking your hip every time you brush your teeth, you wrinkled old cocksucker!
7: You don't understand. When you get to be my age,
5: you gotta fucking move! Do something! Do some fucking squats! Walk around the block! You wonder why you're fucking tired all the time?
7: Oh, that goddamn John Glenn raising the bar!
5: Fucking damn it! I had it good!
7: Respect for your elders! Respect me.
5: Hey, look at my act is so fucked up. I've had so many old people come up. Like, old people are funny, man. Some old people are really cool. But other old people, they come up to me after the show, you need to listen to me. You're a fucking asshole. You're an 80-year-old asshole. If I knew you when you were 20, I would fucking hate you then. You just survived. Have respect for everybody. You don't like my act? Who's the fucking idiot? You sat through it for an hour, you stupid piece of shit. Didn't you figure out what the fuck it was all about after 5 minutes? What, do you think it was going to bust out Christian songs after the first 15? Come on, we're different. Now go home and kill yourself. I don't want to hear it. There's old people that are great. We're all just people. You respect everyone. Respect kids.
8: So here's what happened to me, speaking of scary. About 2 weeks ago, I'm at home. Scariest thing in the world almost happened. Not at all about gum, but scary. So I'm at home, I'm barefoot, and I went to go put my shoes on. And I wasn't really looking, you know how you just slip your foot into your shoe. All of a sudden, the last second, I look down, and in my shoe is a huge spider. Big black and orange, crunchy, hairy spider. And I almost put my foot right on top of it. And then I thought, God, you know what would have been scarier than that? Is if I did that anyway, on top of the spider, and then went to put my other foot in my other shoe, and all the babies were in there, a whole snorkel of spiders. You know? I thought that would have been scarier. Or if you're like out camping in the woods, you know, or not even camping, you just felt like sleeping outdoors and you were expecting a phone call, so you're in your backyard, and so you're just about to doze off, and all of a sudden you start feeling something kind of funny. Not ha-ha funny, but like funny, you know, what's going on funny. And so... And you look down, and in your sleeping bag, crawling up your leg, is a tremendous snake just coming right at. I thought, okay, that would have been scarier than the spider in the shoe. Or if you like, you're on a beach playing frisbee with a friend, or not even a friend, just somebody you were attracted to, and they had a frisbee, and they're like, "Hey, you want to play?" And you're like, "Okay." And so you're playing, and so they throw the frisbee, and it goes flying way past you, and you're furious because it's their fault. But you're like, I'll get it. And so you go to get it, and it goes into a cave. So you're like spelunking into the abyss of the cave down there, and you can't see anything. It's pitch black, and you have no equipment, and you're feeling around trying to get it, and you think you have it, and you're like, hey, how come my frisbee feels squishy? And all of a sudden, what you realize you're squeezing is a bat. That when you're squeezing a bat, then you let go and you start running out, and that sets off thousands of bats. And so, like, you have a whole Nipsey Russell of bats just come out after you. And so, you're trying to get out, you're running through the sand, trying to get away. It's hard enough to run through the sand, much less you've got the heels on, because it looks good with the suit and slenderizes your hips. So, you're like running, just all trying to get. And you think, I'll be safe if I can just get into the water. And right before you submerge all the way into the water, a bat bites you on the ear. Sharks can smell blood from miles away. So you got the bum, bum, bum, bum, bum, wee, wee, wee, wee, bum, bum, bum, wee, wee, wee. Thought, okay, that would have been scarier than the spider and the shoe thing, for sure. Thanks. Or if you're like... on a farm visiting your aunt, whoever. And so, like, you know, she's, Ellen, honey, would you mind going to look for that thing that I misplaced? And you don't even care what the thing is because that guy's inside and he wants you to call him Uncle Larry, and he's not your uncle, and he's drunk all the time and he wears those weird pajamas. But anyway, that's her life. So you're outside and you're going to look for the thing, you know, and you see it in some bushes. You think you have it, and all of a sudden you're feeling around and you think you have it, and what you realize you're squeezing is a lamb. No, that's not scary by itself. No, but it's like it's a rack of lambs. It's a whole bunch of lambs. And if you're allergic to wool, I'm not. But if you were, you know, I thought that would be scarier. Because really, a bunch of anything is scarier than one something. I mean, like 100 poodles are scarier than one leopard with no legs. Am I right? I mean, you could come home, there could be a leopard with no legs sitting in your living room, and rah! Rah! Woo! What could it do? It's got no legs. Unless it fell on your head. If it was in a tree, how could it get there? But if it was in a tree...
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16: You know, every region of the country has its own little sayings. I'm a New Yorker. You know New Yorkers and New Jersey people. We always ask permission to ask a question. Hey, pal, let me ask you something.
17: I don't know why we do that. We do strange things. Can you hold my spot in line? Why? Well, I want to see if I can do better. We do that. And if we do better, we don't come back. And the guy, I'm holding his spot. No, he's coming back.
16: No, he's not. He's in New York. He's gone. Midwest. Anybody from the Midwest? Where you from? Where? Chicago, great city. I play there a lot. You people, good people, the heartland. You people repeat everything anyone says to you all the time and you don't even know it. I'm in Chicago 3 weeks ago. Hey, pal, let me ask you something. Does that bridge go over to Milwaukee?
17: That bridge?
16: Yeah.
17: Does it go to Milwaukee?
16: Yeah. Is there a gap in this mall?
17: In this mall?
16: Yes!
17: A gap?
16: Oh, we don't have the time. You got too many coffee shops there. My whole day would be 6 seconds. South. Anybody from the South? Southern people? Anybody? They got sayings down there. We're fixing to go. We're fixing to go. I'm like, is anything broken? No, we're just fixing to go. The word nap pops up a lot. Joey, come on, you want to go? I'm going to go take a nap. Just had breakfast. I'm tired. They got this one saying down there that sums up every difficult situation in their lives. Hey, Billy Bob, I heard your brother got hurt in a pickup accident. There you go. There you go. It's not a bad saying. Because in life, there's a lot of people out of bounds. You know what I'm talking about. You know when you're talking to somebody and in your head you're going, does your brain hear what your mouth is saying? Let them finish. Look them right in the eye and go, there you go. And they go on their way. They don't hurt nobody.
18: Well, this is John Wayne. Well, that comedy hors d'oeuvre was brought to you by Laugh.com, pilgrims.
4: You ever fart in your sleep? What'd I say? No, I'm saying, you ever fart in your sleep?
19: One brother said, how would you know you sleep?
4: No, I mean, you fart in your sleep so loud and the shit wake you up.
19: You think a motherfucker knocking on the door and shit? Who the fuck there? Who's that? Who the fuck knocking on the goddamn door? I did that shit one time. Very embarrassing, man. Because I fought it and I woke up and shit. Oh, shit. And my lady was lying right there. You know, she didn't wake up. So I don't know if she heard it or not. And she had this squint on her face and shit. You know, you know what I'm saying? And all day long, she walking around like that. I'm like, what the fuck you doing all this squinting and shit for? Okay, I fought it. So she didn't hear it. She just said it was her sinuses acting up, you know. Women, y'all, do y'all fight? Do ladies fight? Sister, straight up. Yes, we fought. I ain't met a lady yet to fight in front of me. I don't think y'all fought. I don't think y'all poop, fought, none of that shit, man. I think y'all know how to hold that shit real motherfucking good, man. That's why every time brother wanna make love, he go, I can't. I got cramps. Well, fight, I'm ready to fight. Come on, fight. And women won't shit in front of you no matter how long they've been with you. When do y'all shit? I think y'all wait till a motherfucker go to sleep or work. That's why y'all always rushing us in the morning. I'll call you. Go on. I will call you. Run in the bathroom and shit. We walk back in the house. You in there shitting, ain't you, girl? Boy, you so crazy. Hand me the summer breeze. And it's fucked up though, man, because sometimes women can go shit at the wrong time. The wrong fucking time. Like you ever been playing around with your girl, ready to make love? Come on, girl, my shit's ready to go. Let's do this. And she go, no, wait, I gotta use the bathroom. Wait, I'll be right back. And go take a shit. Right before you get ready to make love, she go take a shit. And then come climb her shitty ass back in bed. Tell me I'm ready. Oh, hell no, you ain't. You wake up the next morning, got shit crumbs all in the goddamn bed. You sweeping your bed like this. Just hand me the spick and span, girl. Hand me the goddamn spick and span. Well, it seems very, very odd to end this album on a shit joke. But that's all I'm doing, y'all. I'm talking shit, and I love you. Thank you for coming out. I'm out of here. Peace.
20: I try to watch good TV with my kids. That's hard. There's not a lot good on TV anymore. But I'll tell you what we do watch and we enjoy the heck out of it. It's that Discovery Channel, those animal shows. Oh, I love those things. Yes. They had one on called Animals of the Sahara Desert. This was a classic. Because there's this desert wasp that spends its whole life digging a hole in the sand for his mate, all right? And she just stands there. Griping at him. And he's digging for all he's worth, man. And she's like, I want a pool. And he dies digging this hole. And you'd think after an hour of digging, he'd be like, you know, you're getting uglier by the minute, I can tell you that right now. They said in this special that the sands of the Sahara Desert get to be like 150 degrees on the surface. And there's this lizard that when his feet get too hot, he won't move, but he just stands there and goes... It's like if he could talk, he'd be going, woo! Man, this sand is hot. And your wife's just thinking, well, find some shade, loser. And there's these bugs, their whole job is just to run. They just get in a straight line and book it across the desert. Nowhere to go. Just like one of them gets up in the morning and says, y'all ready to run? The rest of them go, hit it, buddy, we're right behind you. Let's run by that lizard, he's hysterical. And they just take off. And there's this snake that eats these bugs, but he can't lay on top of the sand because they'll see him. So he crawls underneath the sand and listens for these bugs to come running by. If you can hear bugs running on sand, what do you need to hide for? You're way ahead of them. They even know where they're going. You see that snake under the sand with his buddies like, shh, shh, shh. Here they come. that's him, that's him, that's him. Hear that one? He's got a limp, hear it? How do animals know which the weakest one? It's like lions and zebras. They don't hang out together, but the lions always seem to know which the weakest zebra. And all I figured, there must be like a squealer zebra. You know, one little wussy zebra doesn't want to get eaten, so he narks on all his buddies. You know, he goes sneaking up to the lions and like, hey, fellas. All right, here's the deal. There's a herd of us, a couple hundred yards down there. Now, everybody's in pretty good shape. Except Bob. He's a smoker. Now I'll tell you what animal got the raw end of the deal in life. That's the frog. Because think about it. If we eat something and it's bad, what do? We just spit it out. We're like, ooh, ugh. But frogs got that sticky tongue. So if they zap like a really nasty fly, you know, it's like, ow, man! I can get up my tongue!
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24: Y'all ever been to a ghetto wedding? You ever seen two ghetto-ass people that love one another get together in holy matrimony? Scary-ass sight, ain't it? Boy, she's coming down the aisle, man, and bridesmaid, everybody got on, you know, body suits. Flowers girls coming down, ain't got no damn flowers, nigga. They basket full of sunflower seeds and shit. 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Cold-ass wedding right here, nigga. This cold-ass wedding. She and snuck some Luke bass music off in the wedding. Oh, she was coming down the aisle normally first, and they just broke out in the middle of the wedding. She was coming down normal. She had a little gown on. She, da, da, da, da. Da, da, da, da. Hey, girl. All of a sudden, get on up and shake the booty. Come on, get the booty. All of a sudden, all the bridesmaids was like, oh, we about to make a little change up in here.
25: And it's, you know what, though? I'm just up here bullshitting because it really ain't black and white. It really is not. Because you know why? White folks really love niggas. Don't let them fool you. Because you got to go back in the history because we used to, it's ownership. Because when white folks own niggas, we were in their house. You don't let nobody in your house you hate. We was in the guy, and the mammy, the babies are sucking on their titties, cooking their fucking food. Wasn't central heat. You know we was warming up the bed. Get your big black ass up in that bed. Warm it up. I'm going to sleep in 5 minutes. It's chilly in here. Now get in there, nigga, and warm it up. They loved us. Soon as we got free, that shit changed, didn't it? Niggas live on this block. I don't think I want to live here. Now we can't even be on the same block. Trust me. If slavery came in tomorrow, niggas be, white folks be all open arms. Oh, welcome home, niggas. Missed you. Sing one of those songs, please. Here, Hammer, catch that chicken. Ah, that's too cold, ain't it? I don't mean to be that mean. Yes, I do.
26: Everything about it. I mean, you know, I'm flying around to little areas around here, so I'm flying on those little propeller planes, those little eight-seater planes. Yeah, exactly. So I'm flying on those little tiny planes where actually you can see the pilots in the cockpit. The pilots are going through some manuals, so you want to be a pilot, just flipping through, just... I flew here today from Los Angeles. The guy in front of me, his head is like in front of me like this. I'm sitting behind him. I'm... sitting right behind you. Could you turn that page? I'm done with that now. I'm trying to relax. This is me trying to relax. This is upright. Recline. See the difference? Uncomfortable. Comfortable. Oh, that is better. This, what were they thinking? But now this. Now I can sleep. Night, night. That's what I had. And the guy, not the guy in front of me, his seat came far enough back for me to do dental work on him, actually, which... which was good. He had a nasty molar that needed to come out and put up quite a fight. Trying to help the guy. That's all I had, that little tiny bit of motion right there. And then towards the end of the flight, the flight attendant person walks up and says, you're going to have to put your seat in the upright position for landing. There you go. There's your upright. Don't you want to, don't you, I just, because they're so adamant about that every single time, like, that's going to make a difference. Because if we crash, live, die. Okay. You're way ahead of me on that one. Like, that is going to make a difference. Like, if we crash... Oh, that's a shame. Her seat was reclined. When will they learn? What was that? 30,000 feet? She could have made that. She... If only she'd been upright. That's what I'm saying to you. See, I make a little cartoon out of it because I am so incredibly scared of it that I just have to make a joke because it's just so... The reality of it... I don't know if we have anybody here that is a flight attendant by any chance, but these bitches, they just have... Unless you know one, they're lovely, but the rest of them are... They have this attitude, and they can afford to have the attitude because they have the power, they have the peanuts. They have these six peanuts that we need that... Six peanuts. Somebody could offer that to you on the street. I don't want that shit. Get that away from me, six peanuts. No. Somehow they've done research. They know that the higher we go, the more we need nuts. And we go crazy if we don't get

And then if you're on a long flight, they'll give you food. They'll serve a meal, which is disgusting food. You know, you never hear anybody say, you know, I can't finish that. Could you wrap that up for me, please? That was delicious. It's just too much. I'm stuffed. What was that, pigeon? It's horrible food, but we get so excited and we see that cart start coming down the aisle. Oh, here comes a cart. Put down the tray. La, la, la, la, la, la, la, la. Put down your tray. They're starting on the other side first. Hurry! Hurry! They're eating. See, those people are eating. It's the tiniest food I've ever seen in my entire life. I guess they figure everything's relative. You get that high up, you look out the window. Well, it's as big as that house down there. I can't eat all that. Look at the size of that. As big as a house. Thinking I can eat all that. Split that steak with me. I'll just wrap it up. No, it's a steak. Any kind of meat that you get, chickens, anything has grill marks on each side. Like we actually believe there's an open flame grill in the front of the plane. Two more, Charlie. All righty. They enjoying them? Good.

Salads are always two pieces of dead lettuce. Salad dressing comes in that astronaut package. So that as soon as you open it, it's on your neighbor's lap. Could I just dip my lettuce? That's all I have. That's a lovely skirt. What is that, silk? I'm telling. It's too late. But you know, should that happen, club soda's going to get that stain out immediately. That'll be the answer to anything you ask up there. I don't know if you've noticed that, but excuse me, I have an upset stomach. Club soda, be right back. Excuse me, I spilled something. Club soda, be right back. Ooh, the wing is on fire. Club soda, be right back. I think they learned that in their training course, either right before or right after they learned that little bye-bye, bye-bye now, bye-bye, bye now, bye-bye, bye now, bye-bye, bye-bye now, bye-bye, bye-bye, bye-bye.

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Bye-bye. Bye-bye now. Bye-bye. Bye-bye. 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You go to the bathroom, constantly lit, return to seat or return to cabin. Why do they think that needs...

0: Like, if it wasn't lit, we'd relax in there for a little while. Miss, bring my peanuts in here, please. This is beautiful. I don't even want to go. I could be the only one to get up out of my seat to go to the bathroom. Everybody else is sound asleep when I go. I've been in there for what I think is 30 seconds. You have no concept of time when you're in there. It's like a casino. There's no windows, no clocks. You don't know how long you've spent in there. Now I open the door. Everyone on the plane is lined up, looking at their watches, making me feel like I've been in there forever. Now I've got to explain the smell that was in there before I went in there. Does that ever happen to you? It's not your fault. You've held your breath. You just want to get out. You just want to leave. And now you open the door. Oh! Listen, there's an odor in there, and I didn't do it. It's bad. You might want to sprinkle some club soda if you...
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5: I was 12 years old. Puberty attacked me overnight. I didn't know what it was, but I knew the dream was different. Because up to that point, I had my own problems with another dream. I kept dreaming I was a warm river. Isn't it funny? Isn't it funny about those dreams? Males, I don't know what the females have, but the males have them. And all you have is you just have it. You know, you never did nothing. It's all of a sudden, you know, like the girl, she was always, it was the same girl, the same dream. She was running backwards. And I was chasing her. You know, and nothing ever happened. Just all I remember is, you know, and then the first time it ever happened, I got scared, man. You know, of course, I didn't know. I looked at it and I didn't know what it was. I said, oh, I ate too much cornbread last night. And I wasn't about to show it to my mother. So she said, oh my God, he's been to the Philippines. So I rolled up the sheets and went down to the laundromat. Did my own sheets, man. 5 o'clock in the morning. 9, 12-year-olds down there doing their sheets too, man. But after that day, I got out of school 3:30, 4 o'clock, I was back in the bed again. Come on, whatever it was. You see, 3 glasses of water and a picture of Dorothy Dandridge. I was on my way. Being a boy and not knowing and acting like you're supposed to know. And you just keep saying, yeah, to everything. Yeah. And you hear guys talking, well, I went over to the yeah, and she did, oh. And you keep saying, what? What? What did he do? What? And God doesn't help any either. That's why I know God has a sense of humor, because just when I started liking girls, man, that's when God decided to change my voice. And I'd go to talk to a girl, I said, my name is Bill, I'd like, and what would come out was, my name's Holbrook. I went to pick this girl up, I said, oh, Mrs. Johnson, it's Marianne. And her mother said, yeah, Marianne, some yodeler down here to see you. And then he put pimples on my face. Here I am at the high point of my sexual career, and God decides to change my voice and put pimples on my face. And my old man didn't help things either when he kicked the door to my room open and said, you know, you keep that up, hair's gonna grow in the palm of your hands. He didn't say nothing about the other thing because he wore glasses.
6: There's some weird times. And Kiss, man, they just Kiss. Just love the Kiss, man. It's Kiss and Kiss and Fundle and Kiss and Fundle and Kiss and Kiss and Fundle. And neither one of you know where nothing is. You know, just hoping that somebody will come up and say, now look, you do this and you do that. Both of you, oh God, where is it? I have no idea what it is. There's things about Kiss, Kiss. Hey, your lips get all bloody and dry.
7: We thought you were missing. Missing? That's different. That's more important than being lost. Missing gets in the newspapers. Lost, you're the only one who knows. Missing must be important. They actually have a missing persons bureau. You gotta have a place to keep these people while they're gone. You can't let them wander around. These fuckers are missing. You gotta give them a place to sit down and read a magazine and have a hot chocolate while they wait for someone to come and claim them. That's mine, the tall one with the hair. But I don't think anybody's missing. I really don't believe anybody's missing. How can you be missing? Doesn't that violate some law of physics? I mean, if you're not here, you're somewhere else. You might be missing from here, but by God, you're not missing from over there. Jimmy Hoffa isn't missing. He's in an oil drum in New Jersey.
8: Nigel is upper class, and the upper class don't get itchy arses. Only the working class get itchy arses. Isn't it extraordinary? You never see the Queen going, look, right? Never. Never. Even if she was itchy, she wouldn't let you know. She'd go, go away, itchy ass. And it would fuck off. It would be terrified. It's just one of those things. I hate it. Now, when I say ass, I don't mean ass. I mean... the one that's so far up, you could get it that way. Even when you've got the fingers, all you're doing is ramming your Levi's up your ass, trying to get it. So you won't do it. And it never happens at home. You never, ever have this at home. Your ass just ambles merrily forward at home, being sort of arse-ish. It never does it. But when you're in a busy street, a pedestrian precinct, everybody's like, fire away at him. 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
14: I don't know if you've been following some of the things that are going on here in Vegas, but they break me up. Like, they're having a big topless thing going on up in Henderson. You know, they're closing the topless clubs up there. And they have an all-girl topless band at the Aladdin. And you can't get close to the place. It's jammed every night, you know. And they all go to watch the drummer or the accordion player, you know. and applaud her, you know, at the end of the show, and no matter how badly she played. But that is a feat of some kind, I guess. No, not a feat, but it is, you know, whatever. That's a bad phrase. But almost every major city, except Las Vegas, because of the Lido show and the Full Labor show, they have a problem with topless clubs. You know, they don't, like in New York or Chicago or Los Angeles, the craze really started in Los Angeles. Usually what happens is the city fathers will go down to one of these clubs for like 6 or 8 weeks, you know, and try to decide whether they're violating an ordinance or not, you know. And Los Angeles, which started the whole thing, we not only have dinner topless clubs, they are starting luncheon topless clubs, and they're now starting breakfast topless clubs. This is true. I'm not making this up. Now, these are two guys. This is a little short thing. Two guys walk into a bar, a restaurant. It's a topless restaurant, only they don't know that it's a topless club, you see. Yeah, this is a real nice place, sir. It sure is, yeah. They must have great food here, huh? They do a hell of a luncheon business, don't they? Huh? Oh, hi, miss. Don't stare at her, Harry. Just look at the table like I'm doing with. Yeah, I'd like a scotch on the rocks. Water will be fine. Seven up, whatever you have, it doesn't matter. Two seven up and water. That'll be fine, yeah. Is she gone? Is she gone? Yeah. Do you believe that, Harry? Did you see that? Oh, she must have been late for work. That's ridiculous. Oh, we better get out of here. Yeah, they're gonna raid this place. No question about it. We better call the wives. Tell them we're here. You got any change on you? I don't. Oh, hi, miss. You have a pair of nickels. Two nickels for a dime.
15: The your mama joke. Your mama's so ugly. Your mama's so fat. Your mama's so tall. Your mama's so dumb is a classic joke. And it's amazing to find new ones year after year. Your mama's so short, you can see her feet on her driver's license.
16: Your mama's so old, her birth certificate says expired.
15: Yeah.
16: Your mama's so old, she sat behind Jesus in the third grade. Your mama's so old, she waited tables at the Last Supper.
15: You be careful what you say about my mama, because your mama's so ugly, the last time she heard a whistle was when she got hit by a train. When your mama was born, the doctor slapped her parents.
16: Your mama smells so bad, speed stick slowed down and stopped.
15: Huh?
16: Your mama's glasses are so thick that when she looks on a map, she can see people waving.
15: Your mama's so dumb, she failed a survey. She's so dumb, she sent me a fax with a stamp on it. She's so dumb, she sits on the TV and watches the couch.
16: That one actually hurt a little.
15: That's your mama.
16: Come on, man. I thought we were just fooling around. Cut it out. Your mama's so dumb. If my dog was as dumb as your mama, he'd walk.
17: Because this is a group where I know I fit in, you know? Because the way the world is now, you can be part of a group and not even know you're a part of a group until you read about it or see it on TV. And I'll give you an example of what I'm talking about. My wife and I, we love watching like Dateline 2020, those shows. But you know how every week they will feature a disease? And I swear to you, every week, no matter what the disease is, my wife has it. There'll be three people on the planet that have this disease. My wife is one of them. She just watches it going, I've got it. I have every one of those symptoms. I'm like, you do not have testicular cancer. You don't even have testiculars. But they've made us such a bunch of paranoid nuts, you know, because when I was growing up, there were two medicines in the world. You had aspirin and camphophonique. That's all there was. Now there's so many medicines. They got this prescription stuff that they advertise on TV, and I swear, half the time, the side effects are 50 times worse than what the medicine cures. Like, try new Floraflor for itchy, watery eyes. It's Floraflor. 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I'm watching it going, you know what? I'll just have itchy, watery eyes. And some of the side effects, have you seen the commercial for Cialis, the Viagra knockoff? In the commercial, they will tell you, if this pill does what it should and you have this condition for longer than 4 continuous hours, you should go to the hospital. You know what? I might go to the hospital, but I'm wearing that little gown they give you backwards. And walk in the halls, baby. How you doing? Who's got a flag? Hey, you want to hang that coat up? The worst side effect I've seen, there's this diet pill, and one of the side effects they list is anal seepage. You know, I don't care how much weight you lose. If this side effect kicks in, you ain't looking good in them jeans. Oh, man, check out the girl over there. Oh, man! Anal seepage. It's not even fun to say. Much less write on an insurance report. And not medical insurance, homeowners, to explain why your sofa's sitting at the end of the driveway. There are some goofy medical things out there. They had a guy on Ripley's Believe It or Not about a year ago that in a tragic accident got his happy place chopped off. And his doctor, in a fit of brilliance, decided they were going to cut the man's finger off and use it to create a new happy place. And I'm sitting there watching this thinking, I want to see this guy put his contact lenses in. And this is not the man you ask directions from. Well, take a ride out of the parking lot, then you're going to have to make a U-turn. And that's okay, we'll find it by ourselves. Thanks. Can you imagine the pre-surgery consultation? The doctor going, well, I think what we're going to attempt to do is to remove one of your fingers and use it to create a new happy place for you. One of my fingers. It ain't going to be my pinky, is it, Doc? Because listen, I don't use my left arm all that much. Y'all can go ahead and take it right there at the shoulder. Now, my wife's favorite TV show is The Queer Eye for the Straight Guy. My wife loves that show. A lot of women like that one. The guys, you know what I'm talking about? If you haven't seen it, it's a show where women will dump their boyfriend off for the weekend with 5 gay guys, and then they take him and they buy him new clothes and they get his hair cut and they clean up his apartment. And I told my wife, I said, this only works one way. Men would not be allowed to dump our girlfriends off for the weekend with 5 hookers and say, just slut her up just a little bit, you know. But But I told my wife, I said, what I would like to see them do is flip-flop that show and put it on the Outdoor Channel and let like five rednecks take the gay guy deer hunting for the weekend, you know? Hey, friends, we're down here at the hunting camp with our new buddy, Eric, and last night, Eric was kind enough to make dinner for us. Now, what was that you made, Eric? A lavash and goat cheese salad. Well, to be honest with you, we couldn't eat it, but we opened up a can of Hormel chili, dumped that on top of it, and it's pretty darn tasty. You put that Hormel on top of your head, your tongue will beat your brains out trying to get to that stuff. Well, after dinner, we went out by the fire pit where Buddy Wayne pulled out his guitar and played some country songs, and then Eric jumped up on the picnic table and sang It's Raining Men and a medley of Cher hits. Then we came back in the cabin where Eric slept on the couch, and the five of us locked ourselves in the bunk room and pushed the chest of drawers up against the door. And I know somebody's going to hear this and go, oh, Foxworthy's homophobic. Trust me, I am not homophobic. And I had a friend point out a real interesting thing to me. He said, Jeff, you ever thought about it? There's a lot of similarities between gay guys and married guys. I said, you think so? He said, well, think about it. He said, if you're a man and you're sleeping in a bed that has a dust ruffle on it and seven pillows, you're either gay or married. If you're a man and you've ever been antique shopping during a big football game, you're either gay or married. If you're a man and you cannot remember the last time you had sex with a woman, you're either gay or married.
18: The impact of a meal goes well beyond feeding our bodies. 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
18: And Alex.
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24: The other day, I don't know if you've ever gotten this, it was about 2:30 in the afternoon, I got the itchiest asshole I've ever gotten on record. And I keep a record of my itchy assholes. May 14th, 1985, I had a very itchy asshole. This one ousted it. Get out of here, old itchy asshole. Oh, it's the worst, isn't it? Oh, you feel, usually you're at work or someplace that you can't focus on it. You gotta do some other activities, right? And the entire day, you just kind of bounce around and try to shake it out, right? Oh, man.
25: So yeah, just different issues, different stories. And again, I gotta tell you, like I said, back to the whole getting, you know, where I got started and stuff. There in Montebello at this club, I remember, I met this girl there one time. This girl crushed me. She did. Well, not that way. I mean, it wasn't like, you know.
26: Pikachu.
25: No. I don't mean like that, you know. I meant emotionally messed me up. Because I come to realize, you guys, that girls can use guys just as much as guys can use girls. I know. All the girls and me. Victim. I'll tell you guys what happened to me. I met this girl at the club, right? She was pretty. I walked up and I was trying to talk to her, right? I was all shy, like, hey, what's up? How's it going? She's like, whatever. like, okay, fine. Sure enough, I don't know how it happened, but she got my number. She called me up at the house, right? She's like, Caper, what's up? You want to go out? And I was like, woo-hoo-hoo! I got all excited. I put down the Twinkie and everything, man. I was like, yeah! So I take this girl to breakfast. Then I take her to a movie. Now this is where she got sneaky. She goes, Gabriel, I was wondering if you're not going to be busy later. I'm not going to be busy later. What's up? Okay, I was wondering if you could help me move. Oh. So like a nice guy / pendejo. I'm at U-Haul renting a truck, man. I get back to her house. I start moving boxes, right? I'm like, man, she likes me. Halfway through the move, she comes up to me again. Gabriel, oh my God, you know what? My neck and my back are so sore. I was wondering if you could... What, you want a massage? No! I was wondering if you could move the rest of the things by yourself. So, like a nice guy, / you guys know her, huh? I said, don't worry about it, girl. Go sit in the truck. I'll take care of it. I get to the last box, you guys. I go to pick it up, and I notice that right on top, there's a book. The book says, My Diary. So I go, ooh. Should I or shouldn't I? Should I or should... All of a sudden, an angel appeared. Gabriel? That's not a good idea. I don't know what it is about angels, but they all sound white. They just do. That's not a good idea. Like, I know it's not a good idea, man. And all of a sudden, a little devil appeared. What's up, fool? Fool, it's time to get the party started, baby. Gabriel, this is what you need to do, okay? First of all, don't listen to this asshole. He don't know what he's talking about. Don't listen to him, fool, okay? This is what you do. Pick up that book, fool. Trust me. Oh, okay. Something familiar about you, dude. I don't know what it is. Picked it up, flipped it open. This is what it read. Dear Diary, today Gabriel came over. He took me to breakfast and to a movie. He is such a nice guy. He is so nice, he just left to U-Haul to go rent a truck because he's going to help me move. Oh, that's cool. Fool, turn the page. Okay, let's see what she did yesterday. Dear Diary, today Ramon picked me up. He took me back to his house and we did it 6 times. Oh my God, my neck and my back are so sore. I can barely move. I wonder what pendejo I'm gonna get to help me move tomorrow. I looked at the devil. Devil's like, that sucks, fool. But it was funny, huh? Thank you guys very, very much.

0: Hot sweet ass. Look at all the couple shit. Yeah, you two ladies found each other, huh? God, love it. Hang on to it, man. Love is love, huh? Shit. Respect it if you got it, everybody. Love is powerful shit. Love will make you move all the way across the country and sell all your shit. Just to get away from that person. See, we've all had our own Vietnam, haven't we? That one relationship that still wakes you up in the middle of the night. Oh, God. Oh, God. Oh, shit. I thought I was still there, man. Oh, shit. It was so real. I couldn't believe it. Oh, she was bitching at me over something so small and just wouldn't let it go. Fuck. That's why human beings are not the smartest animal. I don't know how we got to the top of the food chain. You know, most human beings have a series of different relationships in their lifetime, right? Do you know that most every animal in the kingdom has the same mate forever? Do you know that? A whale has the same whale mate for its entire existence. A penguin! A fucking penguin has the same little penguin for its whole little penguin fucking life. Think how many fucked up relationships you've had. How many times you couldn't make it work? A penguin can do it better than you can. Think about it, man. A penguin can look out on a sea full of 8 million other penguins. All look exactly the same. And go, there's my baby. Hey, baby. Hey, baby. People can't do it. People break up. My parents are divorced. It was ugly. My parents argued all the time before they got divorced. Came one point, my parents started wearing their wedding rings on their middle fingers. Look at your ring! Look at it! That's why I don't understand why anybody would ever beat their children, when damaging them psychologically is so much more permanent. If you got that joke, I'm sorry. That means you're from a fucked up home. Like me. I hate arguing. I went out with a girl, my last girlfriend, fucking R. Love to fucking argue. I hate arguing. You know what I mean? I hate being the fucking guy in an argument. You say stupid shit when you're all pissed off. Yeah, that's the way you want it? I'm just gonna leave. You fucking walk out and you close the door and you just stand there because you got nowhere to go. Oh, fuck. How long do I have to wait? Go back in and keep my dignity. That relationship was doomed from the fucking start. Our first date, she goes, what kind of drugs do you like? And I thought, wow, what a fucking interesting question. I go, you know, I really like to smoke weed a lot, and I like to do mushrooms once a year for spiritual purposes. And I'm just like giving her this long, honest answer, and she's just looking at me blank. I said, what kind of dogs do you like? I don't really like dogs. Unless he's got a sack of weed on his collar. Oh, yeah, huh? I'm seeing a nice girl right now, man. I really hope it works out for fucking ever. I don't ever want to be single again. It's frightening, man. In today's world with fucking diseases that'll kill you. Do anything with anybody now, you gotta spend the whole next day praying and scrubbing. You're in the shower. Oh, Lord. Oh, Lord. I'll wash everything again real good, Lord. I'll clean my poopy hole real good, Lord. Because the Lord likes a clean poopy hole, everybody. Don't be afraid to get up in there. Spin the bar around a couple times. Tone works real good. It's kind of rounded. What a thrill it is to be a member of the condom generation, man. You know that every human being in the history of human beings got to feel what it felt like to make love naturally. And I put a balloon on my dick. What a happy period in human history to be living through. And that oh-so-romantic moment when you turn to your lover, excuse me, lover, while I roll a balloon on my dick. Try to keep an erection through the shame and embarrassment of you watching me roll a balloon on my dick. Because who knows where you've been, you little tramp. Where's the dignity, huh? Last year I had a purple condom. I didn't know it was purple, man. I just opened the package and it was purple. Come on, something like that should be clearly marked. Don't you agree? I mean, a purple condom? You gotta be real close with a woman to come at her with a purple dick. If you didn't write "When Doves Cry," you better not be poking a purple dick at anybody. I think the only kind of like novelty condom that would be cool would be like a glow-in-the-dark condom. But like, if you were really close with your lover and she was in a dark room with the door closed, and you had the glow-in-the-dark condom under a really strong light bulb all afternoon. Then you kicked in the door like Star Wars, like a bam. Feel the force. Funny, man, I've been traveling around the world a lot, everybody, and I played in Europe, and I was in Australia, and for April. It's funny how the rest of the world looks at Americans, man. Like, in Europe and Australia, they're all hung up on the class system, rich people against poor people. And the worldwide perception of Americans, man, is that we're all hung up on religion. Isn't that odd? I never thought about it before, but, you know, with a little bit of introspection, I guess it's true. I know it affects me, man. I was on this date with this girl last year. Couldn't have been going better, man. Conversations popping, I threw out the wrong question. I go, hey, what religion are you? Whole mood changed. She goes, I don't believe in God. I'm atheist. Ooh, too bad. I could never make love to a girl who doesn't believe in God. Who do they yell out for? Oh, Darwin! Darwin! Oh, Darwin! Oh, evolution of man! Evolution of man! Amoeba to monkey! Amoeba to monkey! Amoeba to monkey! Any questions about anything that we've covered? Get a little carried away on that joke, sorry.
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5: Yeah, you need a driver there, buddy.
6: Who's this?
5: This is Jake, calling about the job, driving. I saw it in the paper.
6: Yes.
5: Yeah, well, you still need a driver or what?
6: Did you fill an application with us, Jake?
5: Pardon me?
6: Huh?
5: Speak up there. What did you say?
6: You fill an application with us?
5: No. I saw the ad in the paper, and I'm calling you, Fruitcake. I'm looking for a job driving a truck.
6: We're looking for movers.
5: Yeah, well, that's what I do.
6: What class driver's license do you have?
5: I got 5, 1, 2, 3, 4, I got them all.
6: Yeah, class 1?
5: Yeah, I drive buses, trucks. I'll back a truck through the fucking two-family house garage. One of those big 2-ton trucks.
6: When was the last time you drove a truck or trailer?
5: Oh, jeez, what the fuck? I'd say about 2 weeks ago, I robbed one down in Jersey and I drove it up here to New York. Fucking flying.
6: Yeah,
5: Drove it through the tolls, no stopping, no nothing. I'm good.
6: I see. Why don't you call back on Monday?
5: Hey, I'll tell you what. I come in, I take you for a test spin. How's that? We go out and we take the truck around the fucking block. I speed, I pop wheelies, I'm good, baby.
6: Call back on Monday, Lantana.
5: All right, can I get you? I want you. You sound good. You and me, we make a team. You drive with me. All right?
6: What's your name again?
5: Jake.
6: Jake, who did you work for, Jake?
5: Oh, geez, I worked for Moish. I worked for Mayflower, you know? Oh, yeah. Don't, hey, I was good with them, too.
6: You worked with Moishes?
5: Yeah, that's right.
6: When?
5: About, what, 2 years ago? See, what I got a problem there, they get fucking scared when I pop the wheelies and all that shit. You know, I pop a lot of wheelies. I'm good with that shit. You know, I don't break no merchandise either. I get it there 2 hours ahead of time, all the time. What do you say?
6: Say, if you pop any wheelies there, I'm not even going to put in your
5: position. Listen to me. I don't break nothing, Sizzle Chest. I'm good.
6: Okay, call Monday. We'll set up an interview. Okay?
5: All right, I'll do that there, Rubberneck. I'll call you Monday.
6: Okay.
5: All right, Fruitcake. See you later.
7: Because we watch pornography, and pornography gives us wrong messages. They don't show you the things that we deal with. Like, you ever have something stupid fly out of your mouth when you're trying to be sexy? It's humiliating. You're like, oh, baby, I feel so good I could shit. And women are too honest. They won't let that go. Who's shitting? Are you shitting? I'm not shitting. Now you don't want to look bad, so you gotta drop a log on the pillow. I love you that much. Pornography also makes it look like every woman wants spank. They never want gentleness. Like, you know, sometimes it's cool. But you watch a porno, every couple, it's like, yeah, bitch, psh, yeah, psh, you know. And the girls are always like, oh my God, thank you. Oh my God. That's the movies. In real life, you better talk that over first. You ever been making love and spank somebody who's not prepared? Not a lot of thank yous flying around the room. Yeah. What the fuck are you doing? Fly landed on you. I could say that because my girlfriend was Ethiopian.
8: I've never known anybody who's that wealthy before. And the thing is, he's been so wealthy for so long that to him, money like doesn't mean anything. It's so weird to me because you know me, I'm a fucking biter, scratcher, saver, investor, all that stuff. You know, I count every penny, all that stuff. And to him, it's just like paper, you know? So what I can't believe is my whole life, I'm banging guys, don't have 2 cents. Now, I got a billionaire who doesn't care about money. It drives me fucking nuts. Oh yeah, you know what he does with his money? He, what's the expression? Helps people. I know, how fucking annoying is that? So, he gives it away to needy people or whatever the fuck their sob story is. So, it's amazing to me. He literally just couldn't care less about money. So, oh, wait, you know what his favorite restaurant in the world is? The Ye Olde Spaghetti Factory. I know, stop it, stop clapping, sir. Stop it, stop it. Like a dagger in my heart. You know why? My whole life I'm banging, you know, Javier the busboy. Now I'm still with the billionaire behind the fucking spit shield, all right? Nothing's changed. Nothing has changed. He loves it. They have excellent pastas at the Yale. Yeah, I know. I know. Just doesn't give a shit. All right, and you know, he's been given, you know, awards by 4 presidents and all that stuff. So sure enough, we're gonna go to the Emmys. And I was so thrilled when he said he would go with me. And he said, well, what is it that I should wear? And I said, do you like he's R2-D2 in my mind? And I said, well, you know, I guess you can wear what you want, but I mean, technically, it's a black tie event. So then he emails me back and says he doesn't have a suit. I know, $1 billion, but doesn't have a suit. So I said, well, you know, I mean, you do whatever you want, but you're kind of supposed to wear, you know, suit. So he's so excited, he emails me 2 days later, and he says, have you ever heard of an establishment called the Men's Warehouse? I said, yes, I've heard, yes. And then he's so thrilled. Did you know that they have a situation there where you can get two suits for $199? Yeah, I did know that. That's great. All right, so sure enough, he shows up at my house for the Emmys, and my lovely assistants, Tiffany and Jessica, are there, and they did, yes, you know them, you love them, very big television stars. All right, so, you know, they know that, you know, there's $1 billion walking around, right? So they do this thing every time he comes over that's so embarrassing, where right before he comes over, they run around jumping and bouncing, going, our new daddy's coming, our new daddy's coming! I know, because they have this weird thing where they think he's going to buy him a car. I'm like, he's not getting, we want cars. Like, no, stop it. You have your own cars. All right, so. And you know, my whole thing with him is I really don't want him to think like I'm with him for that. And I don't, you know what I mean? Like, that's not, okay. So sure enough, he comes over for the Emmys in his Men's Warehouse suit and looks fabulous. And he comes over and then Jessica runs up to my room. You know, little Jessica, right? 95 pounds, tattoos all over, right? So Jessica runs up and she goes, okay. Waz just got here, and he's got a big Tiffany box. And I said, oh, God, this, I don't want him to think he has to buy me stuff. She goes, no, it's a big box. It's not the keychain. And I know, it's very specific. So sure enough, he walks up, and I'm telling you, he's got the biggest Tiffany box I have ever seen. It's a Tiffany bucket. It was crazy. And now I'm thinking, oh, God, I really don't want him to think he has to give me something and all this stuff. So he opens it up, and it turns out he's a prankster, and it was a 25-cent rubber gumball machine ring. I know. Now I'm pissed. I bounce into the garbage. What the fuck is that? So...
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13: And this is what happened. This is what Tim Mitchell, the guy who gave me the rubber hot water vibrating fuck my face, comes back over to my room 2-3 hours later, whatever. And I'm done, you know. You feel dirty, but that goes away. And he sits down. Listen to me. He sits down on the bed, and he's talking about the weather or fucking the game or small talk, and just very casually, he says, what's that? There's a small piece, a chunk of fucking paraphernalia, some doodad on the bed, and very casually, he flicks it with his finger, and he goes, what's that? And it goes, and it sticks to the wall. Yeah, it was poop, ladies and gentlemen. It was fucking poop. Evidently, when I pulled that vibrating egg out of my ass, a small dollop of poop chased after it like a needy child, and now it's sitting there all alone at the foot of my bed, and now splatter against the wall, and it's all over Tim Mitchell's finger, and he wants an answer, believe me. It's shit, man! It's fucking shit on my finger, dude! I got nothing! I'm pretty good on an excuse if you would ask me to help you move tomorrow. I could come up with something. I can't. I have spinal surgery at 9 a.m. I'd come up with something. I got nothing for fucking shit all over. So I go, I don't know. Like, maybe that's just how I party. I'm fucking terrified of poop. My fear of poop is an equal line with my love of pooning a girl in the ass. It's a double-edged sword. What do? Is it fear of poop? Are you pooning a girl? Yeah. Huh? Say she's going to let you poon her in the ass tonight. Huh? Chuckles. Look at me. She's got... Because she doesn't take in the ass yet. You know, at one point she will. But right now, no. Yes, no. 6 years, she's taken in the ass. But say tonight she's inspired. She, that comic made me really want to take in the fucking corn shoot. Let's say she does, and that's a good night for any of us, right? But say you get that first exploratory Ernest Shackleton probe finger in there, and you're immediately greeted by the angry nose of yesterday's BK broiler, just sitting in there like a guard dog waiting for you. What do you do, smart ass? You know all the answers. Tell me, do you open up a line of communication? Do you talk it through with her? Do you try to push it back up and you just start to cry and run out of the building? There's got to be some protocol. And I don't know what it is. I've written a fucking Hints from Heloise 2 times and nothing ever comes back in the return mail. Are you having fun over there? The poor guy behind the fucking pole. I don't know. Pornography ruins you. What is that fucking thumping in the fucking... Is that just me? Do you hear the thumping in the... Yes. Every now and then. In the micro... All right. Maybe... I know that's not just me tripping. All right. Please hold. I got to look at my watch in a fucking show of unprofessionalism. But I feel you getting tired. No. Yeah. No. All right. I feel me having a piss. How about that? I can bring it down to an honest level, right?
14: I'm not a big technology fan. My parents, oh my God, they're like living with Amish people. They don't even have an answering machine. I'm like, come on, Dad, why don't you find an answering machine? No. Because if we're not home, God damn it, we're not home. Thank you, Buddha. That was terribly insightful. As a result, my mom can't even leave messages on other people's machines without getting real panicky. I get real dumb messages like, Kathleen, this is your mom, Vicky Madigan. And she states her full name. Like, I play home, sit on the couch, look at her, and think, what the hell is her last name? I see her at all the holidays. I just can't place her. They don't have a computer. I still have a brother in college. Why don't you buy a computer, Dad? No, no, no, no, no, no, no, no, no, no. We have a fine set of encyclopedias. Like, Dad, that's like we're saying we can't have an oven because we have a phone. One, and we don't have a fine set of encyclopedias because Mom did not find enough groceries to get all the letters. We're working off B and W here, Dad. So I am swinging single here at home. We have a lot of single people here tonight. Clint, single people. All my college friends are getting married. I did go to college. Boy, what a week that was. I went everywhere. Went to the community college for math. A lot of flow. A lot of people make fun of flow in Merrimack, but a lot of people don't. They do. They give you shit about it. But they don't know this. I found this out. If you go to a community college long enough, after a while, they let you be the teacher. Went to SIU for a while. Terrible football team. Lost a game on national television, 79-0. It was 52-0 at the half. And the coach goes, well, I just didn't know what to say to him. I thought, I know what I would have said. I would have walked out and said, all right, here's the plan. We're leaving. Yeah. I talked to the band, and they've always kind of wanted to play football. So we're just switching uniforms. Grab a tuba, play anything. They suck too. No one will even know. College friends are getting married. They're getting divorced, too. Divorce is just out of control. It's the marriages that are a problem, though. I got one friend, he's 36. He's been married 5 times. That's ridiculous. I think when you go get that 5th marriage license, those people put that off, and she just go, no. No, you can't have any more, sir. See, because you suck at this, and you're not aware of it. We'll give you a learner's permit. I think the older you get, the longer you stay single, the lower your standards start slipping. Oh, yeah. Because you're too tired to give a shit anymore. I used to be real picky. Oh, when I get married, he's going to have to be tall, dark, handsome, educated, wealthy, and I'm down to like a registered voter. I'd marry a midget just for the handicapped parking. Come on, Scooter, we are going to the mall and we are getting a good spot. It's terrible. I shouldn't make fun of short people. I'm very short myself. Shrinking, too. According to the AMA, if you're over the age of 21, you have already started the shrinking process. If you make it to age 90, we will all have shrunk anywhere from 2 to 6 inches. That's a lot, isn't it? I'm going to be like 3'8". Running under coffee tables. Hey, hey, hey, hey, hey, hey, hey.
15: Get the beer off my head. I'm not a coaster.
14: My mom's really short. That's the cool thing, though. If you had a short mom, you never really had to take discipline seriously. As no matter how mad they got, you'd be laughing at them. Oh, she'd be all pissed off. I have had it up to here with you kids. I'm like 4'2". We could punt you to the kitchen. Why don't you get back on the couch before that vacuum comes back around here?
16: I do try and eat healthy, though. I am a vegetarian, not a strict vegetarian. I eat beef and pork. And chicken. But not fish, because that's disgusting. How can you tell when fish goes bad? It smells like fish either way. Oh, this smells like a dumpster. Let's eat it. I can't believe we're still serving fish with the heads on.

0: You ever eat McDonald's in front of a vegetarian? They look at you like you're barbecuing a baby. Oh my God, you're eating that? Yeah, and I'm not going to digest it for a decade. Some vegetarians won't eat meat, but they'll eat seafood. You know what can survive in salt water? Monsters. Look at a squid. Tell me that's not a monster. But I like calamari. You could deep fry a rubber hose, it would taste good. You know, with a little cocktail sauce, this is good hose. That's silly. My niece is 9 years old. She informed me she's a vegetarian. I would have loved to have pulled that when I was a kid. Oh, no thanks, Dad. I'm a vegetarian. No son of mine's gay. Eat your meat, pussy. His dad sounds scary. He's scary.
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4: I like cruises for a vacation. Yeah. I was on a cruise in June, and the cruise stopped in Jamaica. Yeah. You're a good laugher, crazy lady. She's had some laughs that were good, but some of them were like, I'm gonna kill you. Well, listen to this then, you're gonna shit. Have you been to Jamaica? Yeah. In Jamaica, a Jamaican gentleman came up to me and said, hey man, you want some spleef? No, I can't smoke pot. If I smoke pot, I'll eat this island. I'm not talking about hitting a buffet or two. The island will be gone. I'll be something of folklore. I remember it came out of the jungle. The great beast. I knew by the stone look in his eyes that everything was going to be irie. He was a buffalo eater. No buffet, no cry. No buffet, no cry. I was on a cruise, and I had to meet the cruise ship halfway. I perform on cruises sometimes. I really enjoy it. And yeah, I do. It's a floating buffet. So I had to meet a cruise ship in Cozumel, Mexico. Now, Cozumel is beautiful, but it's difficult to get to. I had to fly from Vegas to Cancun, Cancun to Cozumel. You can go two ways. You can go across water on a ferry. Now, that's different, a ferry. I looked at the ferry, though, and it's a nay-nay ferry. It's one of those ferries that tips over once a month. Everybody dies. These ferries tip over all over the world. You know what it is? They fit 50 people. They put 400 on it. It tips over, and they're shocked. What happened? There's going to be an investigation. You put 400 people on it for. Don't you have a clicker? 49.50. Wait for the next ferry, please. So the only way for me to get to Cozumel from Cancun was to take a commuter airline, Air Cozumel. Flying's part of my job. It doesn't bother me. But little propellers on a plane, like World War II, they ask you how much you weigh. If it's that close, I ain't going. And it's nobody's business. I said about 180. I'm not sure. Well, one lady freaks out. 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

0: muy loco! 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I understand it's really hard to work in the travel industry, especially in this day and age. And comics make fun and bitch about flying. But I think, you know, I know that people work hard. And I try to be kind and gracious when I fly. But I'm in this chair, and I'm not too big, the plane's too small. And I'm not a happy man. I've lost my cherub-like demeanor. The gentleman next to me, I'm in his lap. He's on his cell phone. Hello, mijo, I don't think I'm gonna make it. There is a big guy next to me, and I can't feel my leg. So I try to move, because I don't want to kill this guy. His son will avenge him. I'll be at baggage claim and hear, hello, my name is Anil Montoya. Yo killed my father. Prepare to die. The flight attendant comes by and says, fasten your seatbelt. Why? The seatbelt buckle is lodged in my ass. And it's pretty far up there. I'm thinking it should hold me. You know, like a tail hook on an aircraft carrier. I might have shot out, but I would have sprung right back again. Then the flight attendant comes by again and says, excuse me, sir, you're in an emergency exit. Can you get that door open? What do you mean, if the plane crashes, will I open the door? Nay, nay, I'm gonna go through the door. My door's gonna be this big. Everybody's gonna wanna go out through my door. And I'll be fast, you'll think a gazelle is loose on the runway. Y'all be on fire, I'll be in the terminal eating a taco. I was on that plane. I don't remember much. I smelled smoke, and now I'm eating a taco.
1: I'm not Japanese, though. I'm Vietnamese, and I actually, as the MC was mentioning, my name is Dat Phan. It's an unusual American name, but it's pretty common in Vietnamese. My parents had a lot of fun making fun of it, though. It's like, hey, son, it's pretty hot in here. Can you turn on that fan over there? I didn't mean to make fun of that. Oh! Hey, son, we get you some coloring books so you could connect the dots. Hey, son, new webpage, www.datfan.com. I go too far now. I'm like, Dad, Mom's making fun of my name again. You no worry, son. She ain't all that. Great, Dad, thanks. Appreciate that.
2: My midget buddy wants to be a weatherman, but there'll never be a midget weatherman. No one would believe them. A flood is coming. Yeah, to you. What, did someone leave a faucet on or some shit? We call my midget buddy Baby Shoes because he's got tiny little feet. And he calls me Horse Cock Johnson because 4 inches is pretty big to a midget. Me and Baby Shoe, we do everything together except seesaw, because that really wouldn't be fair to him. The other day, me and Baby Shoes, my midget buddy, were hanging around my house, thinking of ways of turning my garage into a crystal meth lab. You know, guy shit. All of a sudden, he gets up off my bed, rappels down the phone cord to the floor, and goes, hey, man, I gotta get going, I'm late. Then he starts running and running. Have you ever seen a midget in a hurry? Well, you'd know if you had, because they don't slowly get smaller like you and me. They just disappear right away. And then there's a beautiful rainbow. He was late for work. For work. If I was a midget man, I'd be constantly late. I'd come in hours late. My boss would be all pissed off. Where were you? Why were you late? I'm trying to run a chocolate factory around here. What's going on? Until... I'd be like, why was I late? Look at these little legs! There was a puddle. I had to swim it, fucker!
3: said you'd never buy your kid candy from the checkout aisle. Or forget extra diapers. And never give in to a meltdown. You'd never lick your thumb to clean their face. Never let them have too much screen time. And never bribe them for just one more bite. You say you'd never let them out in public without their hair brushed. Never, ever become a minivan mom. 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
5: It feels so lovely to be here tonight. What a beautiful out. Give yourselves a round of applause. You're so lovely. Everyone's so lovely. And while you're in a clapping mood, I'd like to give a big round of applause to my band, Sexual Chocolate. Sexual Chocolate. They play so fine, don't you agree?
6: I believe the children are our future.
5: Thank you.
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0: make it easier.
1: Some of the good stuff, right? Coming up.
2: Want a Coke? Join the show?
1: Enjoy, young man.

0: because the great S. Love of all inside of me. Yeah, yeah, yeah, yeah. Check the chocolate.
1: Well, anyway, oh, this is an interesting thing. I gave my cat a bath the other day. You know, I'd always heard you weren't supposed to give cats baths, but my cat came home, and he was really dirty, and I decided to give him a bath, and it was great. If you have a cat, don't worry about it. They love it. He sat there, he enjoyed it, it was fun for me, you know, and the fur would stick to my tongue, but other than that, you know, it was great.
2: Could I have some more club soda, please? That's all it is club soda. I'm not into the drug scene or the booze scene or the dope scene. I'm not into that. And I think people who are should be taken out and maimed. You know, a lot of people come to me, they say, Steve, how can you be so fucking funny? There's a secret to it. There's no big deal. I'll be honest with you. Before I come out, I put a slice of bologna in each one of my shoes. So when I'm on stage, I feel funny. People come to me. They say, Steve, Martin, is there some way I could be funny too? Well, here's a couple of jokes I like to pass on to the crowd. And these are jokes you can play on your friends if you enjoy the good practical joke. These are good ones. Next time you go out with your friends, before you go, you secretly put an atom bomb in your nose. And when you get there, you pretend like you're going to sneeze, you know. You give it the old, you set off the bomb. It's funny. There's another bit I like to do at parties. Next time you're invited to an elegant dinner party, you arrive late, so everyone's there, you walk in and throw all the food on the floor. I did this at the last party I went to, and it was about 6 years ago. So, how many people ski? Oh, perfect. Here's a joke you can do on a ski lift if you like that kind of thing. You know how people engrave their names on their skis? So when they get stolen, they know who they got them from? They call you up and thank you. Ted Robinson, thank you very much. So, next time you get on a ski lift with a stranger, you look over and you get his name. Then you wait till you get about halfway up, and you suddenly turn to him and pretend like you've known him all your life, and you call him by his name, and they just can't figure out who you are. You know, it's just so much fun. I did this last winter to a guy, and he thought I was nuts, really. His name was Rental.
3: Give me another soda. Come on, move. See, you can't be afraid of the waiters. The only place to be afraid of a waiter talking about, like, Filipinos is in a Chinese restaurant. They'll fuck you. They'll make you so fucking sick you'll wish you were dead. Because they want you in and out. They don't want you sitting having a cup of coffee for a half hour afterwards. They come right over. Here's your tea. Here's your fucking noodles. What you want? Well, can I look at a menu? You know what you want? Can I have a minute? I want your order now. They push you. Those fucking fortune cookies. I'm putting out my own fortune cookies. Things that'll say, you'll open it, you know, because everybody always gets a good fortune and it's always perfect for them. Anything good is always perfect. They open up, oh, your life will be better this year. I'm going to come out with fortune cookies, you open it up, it's going to say, you won't make it out the front fucking door. Things like that, you know, a wild bird is going to come by, snip your head off and peck at your brain. Good fortune cookies. Stories. You'll be walking your dog one night. The moon will be out, clear skies, stars.
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3: Some people get really upset if you get their name wrong, especially if they have a name that's similar to another name. Carolyn and Caroline. They got a thing about that, man. Don't get that wrong, because they're going to drill you. Hi, Carolyn. It's Caroline. It's Caroline, Brian. It's Brian. Yes, my name is Brian. Very hard to say my name correctly, because my name is Brennan. Can you say that? Very few can. Correctly. And people spell their name however they want. Has nothing to do with phonics or nothing. Not sure what phonics is, but I saw the girl that was hooked on it, and I thought, she's got a problem with it, apparently. Have you seen that commercial? Hooked on phonics, work for me! Yeah. I was thinking, wouldn't that be weird if she was applying what she learned and she couldn't get the commercial straight, you know? Hook it on phonics, work it for me! Hook it on phonics, work it for me! Me! Okay, cut. You talk to her, man. We ain't gonna move a lot of tapes this way. I'm telling you right now. Anyway, I met this woman. Her name was Amy, you know? So I go, oh, A-M-Y? She goes, no, A-Y-M-I-E. Oh, I have to take a nap. I'm Brian, B-R-I-V-O-L-B-N, the number 7, the letter Q. I don't know. I just don't want to look stupid. You know the ultimate in looking like an idiot? It's when you walk into a spider web, right? Because nobody else sees that spider web. They just see you walking off in the distance, suddenly flipping out for no reason whatsoever. You're just walking along, everything's fine, all of a sudden, no! Ah! Hey, did you see that guy? He just snapped. He was walking along and just went nuts through that tree. Look, he's still doing it. I don't know what happened to him. It's the same thing when a little bee starts chasing you around. Nobody sees the bee, they just see you, you know, just trying to brush it. People off in the distance. Hey, is that guy waving to us? Hey, how you doing? No! I hate when I get off an elevator on the wrong floor. You ever do that? Then you gotta hop back on and face those people? I feel like I owe everybody in there an explanation. Like they're all going, hey, here's the big idiot getting back on. And you step off for a second, then you hop back on. Oh. Thought that was the second floor. Looks just like the second floor. The same wallpaper and plant and everything. Everything's the same. Except for that big number 5. You look at it quick, it's like a 2. And I was looking at it quick, you know? Looking at it too quick, probably. Probably. What's that weird face people make to each other when they're waiting for an elevator? And then other people walk up. Everybody looks at each other and does this with the face. The you're just throwing the eyebrows up there. Okay. There you go. It's like, I see ya, but I ain't got nothing to say to ya. That's about all the greeting I can muster for you right now. Hey, welcome to the area. Hey, thanks for having me, man. Thanks for doing that with your eyebrows. I've never felt so welcome. Well, hey, that's it for me. Thank you all very much, folks.

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1: Throw your panties up there.
0: Oh, that happens a lot. Happened once. Some woman threw her panties at me and they, they stuck to me.
1: Where's all the fat girls?
0: Hell yeah, I saw you come in.
1: I like a big woman carries food in her pocket, don't you? Biscuit in one, gravy in the other, give me some sugar. They say fat women ain't athletic. Horse shit.
0: Take a turkey leg off her plate and take off running.
1: Oh, he'll catch you.
0: Hold you down, eat the turkey, shove the bone in your ass. It ain't pretty. Was in Nebraska last week, home of the fat girl. Well, hey, they're not real fat, they're just thick. They got that winter coat going on. I like the way they clear out that whole state for you. Kind of like this one. There ain't a tree, there ain't a hill, there ain't a bush. There's a fucking tractor, though, I'll tell you that. All they do up there is drink and farm and drink. There ain't nothing wrong with it, just a lot of them doing it at the same damn time. There's corn where it shouldn't be. A lot of them missing some arms and legs because of it, too. You get around that heavy equipment, and you can't poke fun at them and get all pissy. Some bitch, I'll hop up there and kick shit out of you. Sit down, Stubby. You're going to poke an eye out with that damn thing. I'll hold you down and tickle the shit out of you. It snows like 80% of the time up there. They ain't got any hills, but they got sleds. It doesn't make any goddamn sense. Hey, let's go outside and push each other. I can't. I'll have to drag you behind the truck or something. We stopped off on the way up there at some Japanese, Chinese, fuck, they all look alike restaurants. Some place called Poontang. You been there? Shit, I liked it. Hell, I ordered it.
2: You want Poontang? Good choice, cowboy.
0: It's one of them places where they come out and cook in front of you, you know? Ah, cha cha cha cha cha. The problem was some jackass hillbilly like me showed up to cook. What the fuck happened here? Did Ching Lee get sick? What are you doing out here? You don't want to go to Disney World and have Chuck E. Cheese filling in for Mickey Mouse. You want the real shit. I want a Japanese guy. A guy that comes out, ah, throws a knife, kills the guy next to him. He don't walk here no more. Well, no shit, Kung Fu. You just killed the son of a bitch. I think we ought to have restaurants over in Japan where we cook in front of them our way, you know? Four lawn chairs, a grill. Some big old cowboy cooking. What's it gonna be, Chinky? Hot dog or a hamburger? I know a lot of you just went, he said, Chinky, get your purse. He's making fun of Chinese people. That's right, and I got two words for you. Fuck you. Let me tell you why. Every one of you people in here make fun of Chinese people. That's why they're in this country, for our entertainment pleasure. Ever walk in a Chinese food restaurant and look around? Everybody in there is laughing and snickering at one point. The old boy walks up to you. Where do you want to sit? Well, goddamn, could you talk any faster? Ain't like you got shit to do. It's a buffet, for God's sakes. What you want to eat? Well, goddamn, let me sit down first, you overachiever. Back up a little bit. We're going to have that Mugu Gapan, because that's the only thing we know how to pronounce. Steamed rice and a sweet tea, chop chop. He walks away from that table. I can't help myself. Ah, ta, ta, ta, ta, ta. Hell, I got my kids doing it. Ah, ta, ta, ta, ta. He came back to the table. He was pissed. He says, you make fun of me, cowboy. Well, I was all flustered. I said, I don't make fun of you. Well, I'll be damned if I didn't get caught. I don't give a shit. Hell, I like, excuse me, was I talking while you were over? Comedy show, lights, microphone, fuck me, what an asshole. Shut up. Listen.
1: 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You people just hollering shit out like this is a Jerry Springer show. 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
2: I like cultural names. Cultural names are really cool. You know, I don't have a cultural name, and Indian people for some reason have a real tough time with this, but my real name is Russell Peters. Both my parents are from India, and that's the name they gave me. Russell Dominic. Look at you dumb motherfuckers right there. Do you know Indian history at all? At all? None. You don't. You know why? I can tell he doesn't know Indian history. The British were there for 400 years. You don't think they fucked one or two of us? If they could steal all our jewelry, they can bang one or two of us. That's my real name. Both my parents are from India, and they named me Russell Dominic Peters. Dominic, I got an Italian middle name. Because my parents are from that Italian part of India. Calcutta. You know that part there? That's it. You have a problem with my name? Talk to my parents, Eric and Maureen. And my brother Julio. If I had an Indian name, I'd wear it proudly. You know what I mean? I don't have one. If I had it, I would rock it very proudly. What's your name, Mr. India over there? Sorry? Anit? See, that's a neat name. That's it. Anit. Anit.
3: Patel.
2: Patel. Nice. Jose, that's the equivalent right there. That's, Anit Patel. That's my brother, Amesi Patel. That's my big brother, a slob. Do you know what your name means?
3: Nope.
2: So sure that this wasn't my name, but has no clue what your name means. I don't know what your name means either. I know what my name means. Russell, it sucks. You know what it means? To make a noise. It's a shit name. It's a shit joke. What do you want? I like the Indian names. I think the Indian names are very cool. They have deep meanings to them. They have long history behind them. What's your name, my little Sikh brother right there? What's your name? Sorry? Prabjot. Not Prabchod, right? Because that would just be rude, I guess, at that point, wouldn't it? That would make his name Prebfuck. That's what his name would have been. Prabjot. Prabjot. What are you doing? That's... good solid Indian name. You know, I like the Indian names. You know what your name means? What, see, he knows what his name means. Hey, Anit. What does it mean, Preb?
4: God's essence.
2: God's essence. God damn. And what's your sister's name? Herbal Essence? Sister smells great. That's just herbal. Herbal jolt. God's essence. That's dope, man. I like the Indian names. I think a lot of Indian names are really cool, but I think a lot of cultural names are cool. But if you're going to have a cultural name and you're going to move from another country to America, think about what that name means in English before you move here. You know what I mean? Think about how it's going to affect your life. Because some Indian names are really good. Some Indian names are really cool. And they mean a lot, but they're really good in India. When they come here with those names, it just doesn't cross over very well. I met an Indian dude, and you know this is a real name because he was one of your people. I met an Indian guy, I swear to God, his real name was Suck Deep. Suck Deep. Could you imagine living your life with a name like Suck Deep? Somebody's looking for you one day. Hey, yo, man. You suck deep?
5: Well, sometimes if I have to, I... don't really like it though. I
2: obviously it's not pronounced suck deep in my culture, you know what I mean? But if you were to read it, that's how you'd read it. It's spelled S-U-K-H-D-E-E-P. The H doesn't help. Because now it sounds even worse. Suck deep. Come here, suck deep. And I used to think Suck Deep was like the funniest Indian name I'd ever heard. And then a few months ago, I was in D.C., and I met this Indian dude, and I shit you not, the guy's real name was Hardik. H-A-R-D-I-K. Hardik. Who the hell names the kid Hardik? Hey, come on, Hardik, pull up your pants. Stop that. That's not nice. Hardik. How could you not get into a career of porn with a name like Hardik? What if Hardik and Suck Deep became best friends? You're Punjabi, you know what I'm saying? You guys crossed the line with the name sometimes. I met an Indian girl named Ramandeep. Ramandeep! Hey, get in there and Ramandeep. Sure, it's not pronounced like that, but it sounds funnier when you say ramen deep. Just think, you know, and I don't know why. See, Indian guys just can't wrap, Indian people can't wrap their head around my name. I don't know why it's that difficult. It's very simple. Just go read a history book and it'll all make sense to you. And Indian people always do the worst about it, the worst. White people, they hear Russell Peters, oh, okay, that's fine. They don't have a problem with it. They don't get it. They don't say, oh, I don't care. Maybe just a dark white guy. I don't know what he is. It's a... Maybe he's from the South. I don't know what he is.
0: Oh, boy. Imagine me within a stone's throw away from Harvard. I was walking here. This guy gives me a pamphlet. It says, by the time you have finished reading this, another person in the world will have died from... So I stopped reading right there. I'm not going to kill someone, you know, just to finish a sentence, you know. I sense a rising anti-intellectualism in this nation, don't you? The other day I was hanging floss out on the line to dry. This guy comes to our house, says, I'd like to read your gas meter. I said, whatever happened to the classics? Yeah. Nothing I like better than sitting in front of a roaring fireplace with a copy of War and Peace. You know, a big fat book like that will feed a fire for 2 hours. Yeah, I had an argument with my father. I argued that Plato was the father of philosophy. My dad takes the opposite position, that I should wax the kitchen floor. I said, well, the kitchen floor doesn't exist. At least not in the permanent sense that the concept floor does. He said, do you think the concept your skull exists? I said, yes. And then he surprised me by juxtaposing the two concepts. Oh. He's a kidder.
3: When my wife and I first moved to California, she was hammering on me about going on one of these whale watching trips. Let's get in the boat and go see the whales. Let's go see the whales. I'm like, no. It's a 60-foot animal. We're in a 6-foot rubber boat. We're a bath toy. No. Well, she finally talked me into going. She didn't talk me into going. She just said, you're going. I said, hey, sounds good. So the day of the trip, I'm just whining and moaning. I don't want to go. And we're going with these two other California couple friends of ours who are nice people. But one of the guys, like one of these surfer guys, he doesn't have a job. I don't know what he does. But he thinks I'm his friend because I cut him down. So we get down on the docks, and this guy is like right in my face, like, Bill, dude, all right, listen up. Do you know what would like totally make my day? I'm like, a GED? Is that a band? Dude, if we were out in that boat, all right, this would be so righteous. If we're out in that boat and a whale went right by the boat, just jump right by the boat, that'd make my day. I go, do you know what make my day? A gun barrel in my mouth. So we get out in this.
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10: You're Chicano? Are you? It's all right, admit it, no immigration here. What is it? Are you Mexican? It took you a while, huh? You went. Yeah, okay, yeah. God damn it, whoa, you're in front. Shit, times are changing. Let me take a survey. Any other Hispanics here? We'll take Italians too. What the hell? Settle down. You're Jewish. Look at that. He is Jewish. What's your name? Roberto Goldstein. Yeah, I'm half Mexican. I'm half Jewish. My father is a migrant stockbroker. Shit. Hey, there's a lot of Jewish people in my neighborhood. I'm from East Los Angeles, Boyle Heights to be exact, right around there. My dad tells me when he was young, like, there was a lot of, you know, Jewish people there, and it's neat because, you know, like, you have your Chicano gangs and you have your Jewish gangs. And we, like, I belong to a gang called the Warlords. And we used to fight this Jewish gang. They were the landlords. We used to meet in an alley. We'd bring our guns, they'd bring their lawyers, you know. We'd wear our suits, they'd have lawsuits. Is there a problem? I kid my Jewish people. I love you guys are bitching. I ain't stupid shit, I want a career in show business. You think I'm gonna get on your case? What? God damn it. Hey, you wanna get these jokes right away, man? Like, you can almost see the joke travel tonight. It's like, 1, 2, 3, then it hits them. It's like, the cat's on Quaaludes and shit. And you're on cocaine, you're laughing at shit I'm gonna say. Look at this couple right here. You know, when I think of white people, I see your face. Bullshitting, stand up for a minute. Look at this man, ladies and gentlemen. Look at this. Huh? God damn, we're talking Hitler's wet dream here.
11: And by the way, I'm not bragging by telling you this, because sometimes good things happen to me, and that's just how it goes. So let me enjoy a moment. This year for Christmas, I received as a gift a George Foreman grill. Hate the game, not the player, my friends. If you are not familiar, George Foreman Grill is a waffle iron for meat. That makes George Foreman a fat, lazy genius. That means George Foreman was sitting around the house one day getting his waffle on, right? Maybe it was a good day, maybe it was a bad day. You know what? Perhaps it was simply Tuesday. For whatever reason, there are some serious waffles being eaten that night, ladies and gentlemen. But somewhere on that dark night, George Foreman said, "Pork chop." But I'm too full of waffles to get another pan. Whatever shall I do? I think we know what he did, ladies and gentlemen. You know who won? America. God bless you, George Foreman, you fat lazy son of a bitch.
7: I'd like to invite my friend Leo onto the stage to help me with something. Leo Allen, everybody. Some of my jokes, I think there's a visual component to them that would be lost on the CD without maybe some accompanying description. So Leo will describe the parts of the joke that are essential to know about that you can't see if you're just listening to this.
8: Right, for people who aren't here.
7: Right.
8: Or blind people.
7: I mean, blind people's not really the demo I'm going for. Like, probably this is... It's not my... I'm not... You know, in fact, on the CD, there's going to be a sticker that says, not for blind people. So let's try a couple.
8: Sure.
7: I got a haircut for the CD recording last week. I got a haircut before I came out here. And I went into the salon in New York, and I said, can I get a trim? But it must have come out, gay beetle, please.

0: At the very least, like a bisexual George.
1: The straw is a great invention because you can drink without using your wrist. The straw is your friend until you lose eye contact with the straw. Then he will betray you and make you look like an idiot.
0: Through the art of mime, Dimitri made it look like he was struggling with the straw, which caused us to emotionally connect to the joke.
1: I have to pull the straw aside and be like, what the hell do you think you're doing? The last time I checked, you were right by my mouth. What are you doing on the other side of the glass? I don't need you. You're a luxury. The ice is even worse. When there's liquid in there, yeah, it's fine. It's like a pool party. Hey, we're keeping everything cool. I'm talking about when I get to the bottom and it's just me and the ice. And I'm like, okay, just one of you. Come on. Just want something to chew on. Come on. And the ice is like, hold. Hold. Everybody, now! Pull out my lighter and be like, who's the ice now, bitch? Looks like we're just a liquid. That's called a physical change. But you wouldn't know anything about that, would you? Because you're just a temperature and a shape. That sounds like something you'd say about an ex. Oh man, she was just a temperature and a shape. Temperature cold, shape ugly. I want to make a revolving door that says pull on it. See how obedient people are, you know? Oh, it's one of these.
0: It was like Dimitri was in a revolving door, but backwards. Because that's what the joke was.
1: Whenever I get a drink that has a tiny umbrella in it, I take out the umbrella and I save it. And then I wait for like a rainy day and I break it out. Just be out on the street and be like, hey, how's it going? It's pretty crappy weather. Also, watch out, there's a wizard back there. 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He's pretty mad. I have to switch keyboards. I don't want there to be an awkward silence, so... Where's everybody from? Great. Somebody's from the part of Michigan where they have speech impediments?
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6: You see some tits? Can't judge me, there's breasts in there. It's just what men do. If a guy runs up to you on the street, it's like, hey, hey, don't go in that building. There are naked girls showing their breasts. Be like a white dude in a horror movie. I better investigate. I'm gonna wanna see for myself. Titty Bar's a weird place. I'm not saying it's a good place to hang out. I go there every once and then. But it's a weird place. They got weird morality. One time I walked in Titty Bar's, all these guys coming in, right? Out of all these dudes, the bouncer picked me out the crowd, started yelling at me. Hey, hey, hey, buddy, sir, sir, do you want to take your hat off? Huh? It's disrespectful to the ladies. Yeah, I can shove a 20 up her ass, but I better not have a hat on when I do it. Oh, sorry about that, buddy. Here you go, Bubbles. Forgive me for the hat thing. You know why those bars are so popular now? It's because men don't know how to deal with women in reality. So sometimes we gotta take the fantasy road. The reality of the situation is very grim. Women have made a lot of progress in a short period of time, man. It's changed everything. Can't deal in relationships anymore. I broke up with my girl. I'm out of Shawshank. I'm free. I don't want to go back. Couldn't even argue with her. You should be able to argue. If you have an issue in a relationship, you should be able to argue that issue out, right? But see, ladies, you got to stick to the fucking issue. You guys take arguments everywhere just to win them. That's why nothing ever gets done. You be arguing about the dishes, baby. Baby, could you wash your dish at least before you put it in the sink? Premature ejaculator? Damn it. You know, why you gotta bring that up? I don't even believe in that. I don't. If I come, man, it was right on time. That's the way I see it. As far as I'm concerned, I can't come fast enough. You know, I'm sick of being vilified all the time. David, how could you? How could you come? I was fucking. Well, what were you trying to do, huh? I said, come. Well, I beat you. You gotta work on your time, baby. I'm down to a minute 20. Get mad at me because I have different goals and sex. I'm a speed fucker. Just trying to hit my best time. It's like the Olympics. And now for the dismount. It wasn't all bad. It's never all bad. You won't stay if it's all bad. Well, that's not true, but I wouldn't. She, yeah, we had fun. We used to watch porn together. That's how cool she was. You know, it seems nasty, but it was fun. We learned about each other. She learned about me. One time we was watching porn. I'll never forget this time. The first scene in this movie was hardcore. Two guys, one girl going at it. I fast-forwarded right through that. I did. It was too much for my senses. The scene after that was these two girls and this guy. And you know, I stopped for a minute. I had to see what this was all about. And she noticed. She said, what is that? Now, why does that disgust you? Two men and one woman. The men aren't touching each other, but the women are. The two women, those men touch each other. The two men don't touch each other. Why is that nasty to men? And I'll tell you why. Hey, ladies, you can call me crazy, but I think every straight man has a rule. That would be the one penis per fantasy rule. My dick is the star of my fantasy. Nobody else's dick is guest starring in my shit. This is a Dave Chappelle joint. You gotta look at the whole picture, man. Now you get two girls and a guy in a room together. That, boy, that's something else. That's fucking holding and hugging. Friendship and helping. Teamwork at its very...
7: I recently bought a pair of cargo pants. I don't even cargo. Yeah, they don't even check at the register. Anybody can buy those. They got all the pockets down the leg. Then one day I'm walking down the street and I said to myself, Daniel, this is not how your father raised you. You're wasting space. So I started to collect change from that day forward. Yeah, I have a 5-gallon jar at my house I like to fill with change. I don't stop till I reach the tip top, and the little bell goes off, and I know cargo pant day is here at last, and I dance. Yeah, and I put the cargo pants on with a belt extra tight because I don't want to have an embarrassing situation on such a great day. And I fill up all the pockets with the change, and then I get a car alarm. Not a car alarm with a car, just the car alarm. And I hold it to my chest really closely. And then I go walk around the streets of Manhattan, and I wait for the first homeless person to come up to me and say, hey, you got any spare change? And I set the car alarm off. Wee, wee, wee, wee, you hit the jackpot, mofo. Oh, and then I start throwing all the change, and that hurts, but he doesn't care because he won, so he's jumping up and down. I won, call the pit boss. And I'm like, calm down, Smelly, I don't have to. It's under $400. And that's how Oktoberfest started.
8: Like, take a look at the news. First of all, the headlines. 21 killed in 21 gun salute. Off-duty policeman shot by on-duty criminal. And a man with a power saw has been hit by a fallen tree. Police fired over the heads of rioters today. However, they killed 200 people living on the second floor. A physician in Florida claims that he is treating a 107-year-old woman who is pregnant. He claims that because of her advanced age, she will have a grown-up.

Food and Drug Administration has announced that saliva causes stomach cancer. However, only when swallowed in small amounts over a long period of time. Here are the results of the latest Gallup poll. It seems that 48% of the people were not home. 32% of the people made believe they weren't home. And 20% of the people have no front door. Seventy-one people suffered numerous gunshot wounds in the feet today as two armed midgets ran amok in a downtown bar. Patrons of the tavern claim that the two entered riding horseyback, and the trouble started when the one on the bottom began to get drunk. In addition to the foot wounds, extensive damage to the baseboards and electrical outlets was also reported. Out at the lake in City Park today, police arrested a one-armed man who was bothering the other boaters by continuously rowing in a circle.

A dog exploded on a busy downtown street corner. No one was killed. However, 20 people were overcome by fur. Police also estimate that somewhere between 100 and 150 fleas also lost their lives in the blast. To kind of wind up the news tonight, a team of medical scientists announced today that they have discovered a cure for apathy. However, they claim no one has shown the slightest bit of interest in it.

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1: I do love sports, though. I'm a big snowboarder. I used to travel all the world and snowboard, but I got married 7 years ago, so I haven't done anything in 7 years. I love being married. I do. My wife is gorgeous. She's smarter than I am. She's funnier. Overmarried. And I love being married. But, man, it's different. It's way different. If you're just dating and you get in a fight, you can just leave. You're married, man. You can slam as many doors as you want. You got to go back in. I did that the other night. Oh, yep. I'm out in my truck going, what are you doing out here? You're just giving her time to plot. I love being married, but man, things change, man. Things change. I've not seen SportsCenter in 7 years.

0: Oh, I hear it. 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I'm like doing the dishes. Oh, man. My buddy will call up. Man, did you see that? No, but our gravy boat's got a chip in it. Gravy boat. Yeah, you get married, you'll never have a boat. But your grave will have a boat. That ain't right. You get married, you have so much stuff in your house you're not allowed to use. I use the gravy boat, though, just to make my wife mad. I eat Cheerios out of it. She's always like, what are you doing? I go, I'm using it. Don't make me mad. I'll use those towels in that guest room, too. I'll put water on that soap. What's with the nasty guest soap? It's got lint and dust all over it. Yeah. You can't wash it off because it's special. I have a room in my house I'm not allowed to go in. I swear I walked by there today and I dropped something. It rolled in there. I had to go get a stick. I'm trying to get it out.
1: Fall. I'm serious, man. Remember those people that died on Egypt there? You think I feel sorry for them? Fuck no. Don't ever go to fucking the Middle East on an airplane full of people named Chuchuluch. You understand that? Are you fucking retarded? They tend to not like us, asshole. Have you ever heard Chuchuch say anything good about America? No, see, when you interview Mexicans, they say good shit. Interview people in Central, South America, they say good shit about America. What do you think about America? You know, sometimes I think they do like too much, you know? Pero de veras, I tell you this, man, if I had the chance to be there, chill, like right away, that's what I say. I love that country, man. Apple pie, apple pie! You never get that shit from... Have you ever heard him say shit like that? How do you feel about America? Fuck America! Sit and beat bullshit, son of a bitch! Die, die! Ooh! Holy shit, man! What the fuck did we ever do to you? Hey, asshole, we buy your oil at all fucking expensive prices! Fucking be an idiot flying next to Huch. And flying next to him is not even as bad as letting the fucker fly the plane. Jesus! Don't be shocked when the fucker the captain's bringing the plane down. What a shocker. Idiot. That's what they do. They walk into restaurants or come to the comedy club and go, where is comedian who talks shit about us? And blow it up. I don't give a fuck. See, I'm not like you people. I don't care if you judge me. Go ahead. I don't care. Call me a racist. I don't give a shit. I fly 200,000 miles a goddamn year. And when I get in a plane, if there's somebody darker than me and that fucker isn't Mexican, I get scared. And if I say, hola, ¿cómo estás? And he doesn't answer, I run off the fucking plane. There's a flight in how long? I'll take that one. Chuchuch is going to sit next to me. Could imagine my fucking how fearful I would be to hear, hello, I am your captain, my name is Chuchuch. My balls would recede into my uterus, and I don't even have a fucking uterus. I just fucking hit the emergency exit and fly out. Why are you getting up, my friend? Because your brother is playing, fucker.
2: Now, at the beginning of the 60s, President Kennedy made that fantastic speech where he went to Berlin and he stood on the Berlin Wall and he said, people of Berlin, people of Berlin. I can't do President Kennedy as an impression, so I'll do James Mason doing President Kennedy. No, Sean Connery doing President Kennedy. People of Berlin. Every free citizen of the world is a citizen of Berlin. Thank you, but no. I don't do this for applause. I do it for cash. It's much better. Anyway, he said, people of Berlin. I've lost my fucking accent now. People of Berlin, every free citizen of the world is a citizen of Berlin. And I wish to say to you, Ich bin ein Berliner. And the crowd went fucking wild. Trouble is, Ich bin ein Berliner means I am a donor. And this is true. It means I am a donor. Ein Berliner is the name of a donut they have. Ich bin Berliner means I am from Berlin. But he said, I am a donor, you know. It's like if he'd toured before and he'd come through Hamburg. People of Berlin, I am a hamburger. You know? Then on to Frankfurt, I am a Frankfurter. I am a donut. It was one of those two. They're sort of into food in a way, you know. So the people in Berlin must have gone, yay! What did he say? He said he was a donut. That's what I thought he said. What does it mean? It means he's a donut. It's a slang thing. He's American. He's a donut. He's a fucking donut, you know? Fucking donut. You're fucking donut. You're a fucking donut. Yes. So, yes. And he also made a speech about space. President Kennedy said, by the end of this decade, I have decided we shall have a man on the surface of the moon. At the same time, in London, our Prime Minister, Sir Dingley Dangley Dow. Because you have no idea who it is, you. Sir Geoffrey Tilworth Splatflangey. No, it wasn't. His name was Macmillan. And he had a wife. And his name was Macmillan. Harold Macmillan. He was our Prime Minister. And at the same time, he made a speech where he said, by the end of this decade, I have decided to have a man on the surface of the earth. And we were first. We got there first. Because we didn't have any money. We were, you know, completely fucked after the Second World War. We had no money. I mean, rationing didn't finish till 1983, for fuck's sake. I still don't know what a banana looks like. I've seen pictures. Oh, yes. But real ones, no. They taste like marshmallows, don't they, or something? Anyway. So, yeah, we didn't have enough money. I mean, because you were getting a cat and a dog and a fish and a monkey up into space. We didn't have enough money to get a man in a tracksuit up a ladder. And I would have been there, encouraging him, go, go, man, up the ladder. And the guy up the ladder goes, I'm going, hang on. Just hold on to the ladder with you, it's quite high. All right, I'm nearly at the top of the ladder. Hello, Swindon, Swindon, come in, Swindon. Can you hear me, control? Because we wouldn't have Houston, we'd have Swindon. Hello, Swindon, are you monitoring me? Yes, hello, astronaut, not astronaut, hello, ladder-naut. This is Swindon here. We've got you on our instruments. We're monitoring you on an oboe at the moment. And maybe we'll get a telly one day.
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4: This is another one too, and I know you're like me. I hate it when somebody turns around in my driveway. You're just sitting comfortably watching TV. You hear a car pulling. Who's this? It's so disruptive. You look out, strange car. You don't know if it's a government official. You start getting concerned. What? I don't know this car. Then they turn to leave. You're like, you son of a bitch. You wasted moments of my life. Moments I will never get back. Someday, oh, I'm going to run out to that car. Catch them before they leave. Knock on the window. Make them roll it down. And go, you ever turn around in my driveway again, I'm going to cut your fucking head off. I'm going to put your head on my antenna and drive around with your head on my antenna. And hopefully I'll get a twofer and the person will go, are you out of your fucking mind? Then I pull out a switchblade, they go, you really are out of your fucking mind. And I go, zang zadam. I hope they never come back and try to turn around in that driveway again. Because then I'll be in the window like, damn it, I gotta cut this guy's head off.
5: My favorite thing is John Madd.
6: I was going to say, that's a great John Madd.
5: Have you guys ever seen that on, I do it on the sketch on Hype, and also that's the WB show that I'm on, and then every once in a while I step in and do some stuff with Jimmy Kimmel,
6: who's a friend of the show.
5: Yep. Oh, really? Yeah,
6: we've had him on.
5: That guy's funny. That guy writes some funny stuff.
6: Yeah.
5: And the basic premise of Madd is he tells you things you already know. He's never given you any new information, just sitting there with the fox skadoodle drawing circles on guys' body parts. He'll tell you things like, if the quarterback, if he throws the ball and a receiver catches it in the end zone, and that's gonna be a touchdown.
7: Wow. And God damn, is that mad.
6: Nailed it.
5: And did you ever hear him, Troy Aikman lost his contact lenses a couple years ago, and man's like, here's a guy who, when he puts his contacts in, he can see better. Anything else, Nostradamus of the end zone? Here's a guy who, when he runs, he goes faster. Come on, one more thing. Here's a guy who, when he eats a lot, he takes a big dump later. Madd's so ridiculous, he could drive a guy to drinking, and that explains Pat Summerall's problem. But Summerall's got the great voice, doesn't he? He's got a wonderful voice. He doesn't use it, though. He just does those phrases. You know the video game, right? It's totally relevant or evident in the video. Here's a guy who, if he practiced more, he used the right word on the first try. Summerall's got the great voice, you know? He could be running, the guy's running down the field. He could paint the picture with the language, but all he does is then, to the 20, to the 25, there's a flag on the play. Hey, if the referee, if he throws a flag and he didn't make a mistake run there, right there, that's gonna be a penalty. Thanks, John. Did you ever hear this is my favorite thing about Madd, though, that he'll do like 35, 40 million different things and throw them into a sentence, but it doesn't make sense, and nobody's paying attention because everybody's drunk by that time. He's like, there's a guy, and you see, and then you know one time, and I saw these are the guys that when that, he's went sometimes, and then there, and now you know it, that's why, and when these are one, you know, there's a, see that, you can't tell, Michael Irvin had a crack pipe on his sideline, these are the guys, you know, then, there's a place for the helpful hardware, man, and then you see there's a rainbow out today. The way a rainbow works, you got the sun over here, and then there's a cloud over here, and then the rain comes down at the end of the rainbow. There's a pot of gold and a leprechaun, and he's do a little dance, make a little love, get down tonight, and maybe I had some of that crack. And then Brett Favre had a dog on his leg, and once a farmer had a dog, and Bingo was his name. Oh, I learned how to spell that in third grade. You clap, and then I-N-G-O, dog was licking him. He's got a rasher. If he wants to get rid of it, boom, tough acting, tenacting, he'll get rid of it. You guys didn't even last the whole bit. That's my favorite part.
6: You're killing me, man. I haven't left this hard in a long time. Let me tell you something about our show. Those two bits you just did, the Seinfeld and the Madden, they're already up on Napster.
8: On Napster.
6: Yeah. Dead serious.
8: Don't bother with a CD.
6: That's right.
5: To me, man.
8: Anything you say is up on Napster. Us talking about Napster right now is on Napster. It's like looking at two mirrors.
9: You've got a couple of universes all at the same time. If you're talking about Napster and you're on Napster, what happens is that the Napsterness of the Napster comes back and then you forget about football. And usually you don't forget about football, but this time it makes you forget about football just with Napster inside of Napster, and then boom, the universe blows up.
8: Man,
6: do you have a Super Bowl prediction, Mr. Madden?
5: I'm in New York, so it's the Giants. Yeah,
8: of course.
9: Hey, here's a guy who's not stupid.
5: What if I said that? Then all of a sudden the calls would be
10: kill him.
9: You are going to die.
11: Scariest time I was ever high is when I drove across the country. We did this Fear Factor home invasion tour. We traveled to all these weird, creepy fucking states. Like the middle of Illinois, where there's like a little town for like no, there's like a small Walmart and that's it. And you're like, whoa. And people will fight you for that dirt. They got a fence around that dirt. Like, yes, it's my granddaddy's land. My grandchildren will inherit this land. You get off that. Get the fuck away from that fence. You're like, there's nothing here. What the fuck are you doing? They just stop. No one's in Paducah, Kentucky, because Paducah is the shit. All right? They're in Paducah because their ancestors were headed to California, and they went, my feet hurt! Let's stop here and fuck! Ooh! Ooh! Ooh!
10: Jonathan. He looked just like me. Go to your room. Listen to me. I have all the answers you need.
11: They just stay. That's why you ever read like USA Today and you go, who the fuck believes that? There you go. There's a lot of them.
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14: 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You better feed me. I might get cranky. I had a bad dream. I want to sleep in your bed. I'd like to stretch out. Guess what? It's naked time!

0: Where do you think you're going all dressed up all fancy? Thought you're going to a nice romantic dinner. Well, think again. By the time you hit the door, I'm gonna be crying. You're gonna feel guilty. So I say, sit your ass down, we're putting on Pooh Bear! It's a good one, too. Piglet gets lost.
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1: Well, you already have that one.
0: 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Now, buy me that useless piece of plastic or I think I feel a tantrum coming on. You gotta ask yourself, do you feel lucky? You got a choice. You can either pull me out of here kicking and screaming, snot coming out of my nose, everybody looking and pointing. Look at those evil parents. I ought to report them. All he wanted was a little toy. Or you can buy me that useless piece of plastic for $9.95. Now, I'm not a betting man. But you've had 4 hours sleep in the last 3 days. So I say, pull out your Visa. It's everywhere you wanna be.
2: The thing that we need to do is we need to get him better. Sometimes we leave our kids with the grandparents. And you know, Mexican grandparents aren't always in the best shape. Physically. Fucking todo gordos. Hey, you kids, get over here. You don't even move. Hey. Todo gordo, you know. They just sit down. Hey, kids, hey. Sit, hey, be where I can see you. Kind of fucking babysitting is that? Where's your brother? He's in the yard. Tell him to come over here where I can see him. We gotta teach our kids how to answer the phone because you know what? I didn't answer the phone until I was already like 14. My grandmother wouldn't even let me go near the phone. It would ring, hey, get that fuck away from that phone. You're gonna pay the bills, cabrón? Then get away from it. I wanna answer the hello. Mira, Mr. Hello. Say that thing, hello. You know, my uncle had a heart attack, and the only two kids were around were six-year-olds. So my uncle's laying on the couch, and he's holding his chest, and he's going, I, and the kids are laughing. Look at Tata's face. Mijo, come over here. Go get your grandma. No, Tata, we won't laugh no more. Go tell her I can breathe. What? Tell her I can breathe. Tell her I got a pain in my chest. And I can breathe. Go tell her! So the kid walks, you know, he gets halfway to the yard, he forgets. Shit. Tata, what was it? I got a pain in my chest and I can breathe! So the grandmother's in the backyard talking to her comadre over the side of the fence. You know. And the kid comes, and the kid don't say nothing. He's just standing right by the grandmother because he's already been told, don't interrupt me when I'm talking to him. He's right there just waiting. He don't even pull her dress or nothing. He's just standing there. Meanwhile, inside the house, ay! ¿Dónde está la ambulancia? Ay! And the fucking kids in the yard. What do you want? Tata wants you. Go ask him what he wants. Kid walks back in the house.
3: Where is she? She doesn't know what you want, cabrón. I really told her. Tell her I got a pain in my chest. And I can breathe. Pain in my chest and I can't breathe.
2: He sees the grandmother. What?
3: He says that he wants ice chest and some beef. Let me see. Let me see.
2: So she comes in and she's standing in the doorway. Hey,
3: what do you want?
2: Vieja.
3: I got a pain in my chest. And I can breathe.
2: Oh, and then all the shit that you've done wrong comes out because now you need her. Scoot over, let me sit down. You're telling me with blue eyeshadow, you know, you're telling me.
3: You're telling me, estaba hablando con la señora that you interrupt, and you're telling me that you got a pain in your chest. ¿Y qué? You can breathe. Okay.
2: But it didn't hurt last week when you were dancing with that bitch in the backyard. Mira, I'm not gonna help you. Because I want you to learn. I want you to stay like that so you remember what it feels like. Hey, Vincent, hang up the phone. Don't get involved, cabrón. Put the phone down. Leave him like this. He'll be all right. He's a faker. You don't know him. Turning blue. He just, no, mira. Don't go by that.
4: It's great to have my grandmother around. You know what was great about having her around is she was just like my mother. I found out that they all talk the same. Every mother talks the same. You ever notice they have these little momisms? They just pass them down through generations. You've heard them all. We've all heard the same stuff growing up. Stuff like, if I had to come up there. You all heard that. Unless you lived in a mobile home, you heard that one. Had it up to here. They've all had it up to there. How about this before you went to bed at night? Sleep tight. Don't let the bed bugs bite. What was that for a kid to hear? That scared the piss out of me. I was under the covers with a flashlight and a can of Raid. Not gonna get me a little bed bug, your ass is grand. My mother still treats me like a kid, too. Oh, man. She's so controlling. She was always controlling. Even when I was a kid, I go, Mommy, I gotta go to the bathroom. You don't really have to go to the bathroom, do you? Oh, you're right, just a rumor. I used to run away from home when I was a kid. Try to make a little extra money. I left my own ransom note. If you want to see your son alive, leave $10 in his baseball glove. Love, Craig. Some other momism. Stuff like, farmer mothers came up with these things. Stuff like, hold your horses. What do we live in, a barn? Every room was the same thing. All of our rooms look like what? A pigsty. I've never seen a pigsty. I'm sure when I do, I won't have a dresser drawers with socks hanging out over it. I always waited for a pig to come in my room and go, nice pad. I can hang here, man. High hoof. Here's one. I'd sneak home at night, right? Real late at night. When I was a teenager, I'd sneak home in the dark. You know, boom, hit that coffee table. My mother would yell that same question from her bedroom every time. Craig, is that you? Who else does she expect to answer her at 3:30 in the morning?
5: Yeah, mama, it's me. Come on, mommy, tuck me in, baby. Come out, walk nasty for all the love, man.
4: I didn't say that to my mother. All right, a couple times I did. My voice was higher, though. Come on, mommy, walk nasty for the love, master. Oh, all right. Then I get those punishment momisms. You all had those, right? How would you like a beating? Oh, gee, I'd love a beating right now, mom. That or the ball game, I can't decide. And she get lazy. Go get me something to beat you with. Like, I'm going to come back with a 2x4 with nails in it. I brought her a sponge. Here you go, my whale away. Ouch, you're hurting me. I'm going to knock you into the middle of next week. Make it Thursday, I got a test on Wednesday. This hurts me more than it hurts you. Yeah, you're right. Give me the bell. We'll see.
5: Come on, mommy. Turn around.
6: I learned patience from my adoptive dad. All he had to say was,
7: "Hey, you got this. Just breathe." Hey. We're pretty good.
6: Yeah.
7: Might have to start a band.
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4: Hi, I recently went in there about a week ago last Thursday. I got my eyelashes permed.
5: Yeah.
4: And I got a full bikini wax.
5: Yeah.
4: Yeah. And I came home and I had crabs on my vagina, and my vagina was itching to the beat of the band. And look, my eyelashes look amazing, and I'm not gonna lie about that, but I'm upset about my vagina. I mean, obviously this has happened before to both of us. Do you remember putting crabs on anyone's vagina?
5: Oh, you know what?
4: What?
5: Is it the name of the salon called Mario?
4: Mario's?
5: Mario.
4: That's so funny. It wasn't you.
5: Yeah,
4: it was Mario.
5: Mario. Really, you know? Yeah, because the way you describe, that's it. Mario.
4: He's dirty.
5: Oh, it's a man?
4: She's dirty,
5: She's dirty? You mean? She did your eyelashes pump too?
4: Yeah, I did. They did a very good job on that. It was almost worth the crabs on my vagina.
5: Oh, I would think you need to douche it.
4: Douche it, yeah.
5: Douche it.
4: And where do you put the douche nozzle?
5: Okay. Do me one favor.
4: Okay.
5: Don't douche it. This is the old remedy that my grandma used to teach us. When women have itch down there, sometimes you have yeast infection.
4: Your grandmother had crabs?
5: No. This is the old remedy.
4: Oh, okay.
5: When you have itchy down there, means you have bacteria.
4: Right.
5: So, the yogurt you eat.
4: Oh, yeah, yeah.
5: Yeah, you go to grocery store.
4: Right.
5: You buy a plain small jar of yogurt.
4: No berries?
5: No. Plain. You gotta find a plain white one. You use Q-tip, you put a mirror under the floor so you can see where you put it in.
4: Oh, yeah, I already have one there.
5: And then you put a plastic piece, on your underwear
4: so it
5: don't leak out.
4: Right.
5: You sleep with it.
4: Oh, wow.
5: And then when you go to the bathroom, you wash it and you put another piece, new cream in there.
4: And it can't be frozen yogurt, right?
5: Huh?
4: Frozen froyo?
5: Plain yogurt.
4: Okay, right.
5: I guarantee you, it will take away your itch.
4: Thank you so much. My vagina is already stopping itching just from feeling better about it.
5: Yeah, yeah.
4: Thank you. Thank your
5: You're
4: grandmother.
5: Welcome. I know, my grandma.
4: Right.
5: Any kind of itch, yogurt is number one.
4: Right. Oh, because of all the bacteria and cultures in yogurt?
5: Yeah.
4: So it's like the battle of good and evil in your vagina.
5: Yeah, that's right.
4: Okay.
5: Thank you so much. You're welcome.
4: Okay.
5: Later.
4: Later.
6: She went away and left me. Lord, she never said a word. And even if she would have told me, I probably never would have heard. Well, she won't sit no other woman, honey.

0: I live in West Hollywood, and I live two blocks off Santa Monica Boulevard, which is a huge gay area. And I was walking to a gig. It's like three blocks from my house, and I'm walking down Santa Monica, and I saw a transvestite in a wheelchair. And I'm not talking like bad knee from a football injury. I'm talking really fucked up, crippled in a wheelchair, all gimped up, and she's kicking herself with the one gimp leg at like 1 mile per hour down the street coming at me. And my first thought, because I got rolled by a transvestite prostitute once in Phoenix. Has that, anyone ever been duped? No? See, when I lived in Phoenix, we used to go cruising cheap hookers on Van Buren, just not buying anything. We'd just go, like, drive around and heckle them, get all liquored up, and go scream shit at them out the window. Well, we were driving one night, and we banged a U-turn on Van Buren in front of what was probably the ugliest prostitute I've ever seen in my life. So we had to slow down and look. And but as soon as we slowed down, she jumped right in the car, just opened the door, jumped right in, completely assumed the sale, and she had some, you know, frantic opening presentation where she said someone had a gun or she had a gun or someone was chasing her, some bullshit. All I remember, she looked at me and Matt and she goes, "I'll suck both your dicks for $15. So when she first got in the car, we may or may not have thought it was really a guy, but $15. Girl looks like a girl to me. Look like a girl to you, man. I think we got a lovely young lady here. Who's to? And before I could answer, she reached into my pants, pulled my dick out, and started blowing me, which is a good way to close a deal in any line of work, I think. That pretty much spells sold right there. So I gave her the $15 out of my pocket, and she took us down this whole like maze of side streets, and we got to a dark dead end in a residential area, and we pulled over, and we're in a Jeep. So she's blowing me. I'm sitting up on the hump, and Matt's sitting right here in the driver's seat waiting his turn, and we're just trying not to laugh, you know? Because anytime you're getting a blowjob that close to your best friend, your tendency is to chuckle a bit. But I have my dick in the mouth of a very ugly, angry crack whore right now. I don't want to bust up laughing, you know? I'm sure she has enough pent-up animosity towards men as it is. I don't want to be the reason she snaps and bites down, you know? So I'm just trying to be cool. I already realized I've made a big mistake and a big error in judgment, and I felt her fucking around in the back of my pants. And all I said was, "What are you doing?" And she goes, "I didn't touch your wallet." I go, "Why didn't you say?" She goes, "Your wallet's down here on the floor." She handed me my wallet back, and there was a $50 bill that was missing. That was all that was in there. So I'm going, "Where's my 50? I ain't got your $50. Give me my $50. And went back and forth till she finally grabbed me by the hair, slamming into Matt so hard. Matt went right out the driver's side of the Jeep. I picked up on the roll bar and kicked her in the head as hard as I could, and she just got pissed. So at this point, any illusion that this is really a chick have gone right out the fucking window. The dream is over, kids. You can lose your erection. So I jumped out on the driver's side. She gets out on the passenger side, and I still had my wallet in my hand, and I don't even know why I had the balls to try it, but it was really dark, so I put my wallet up, and I go, "Give me my money or I'll blow your fucking head off." And she believed me. But she wouldn't give me my money. She, "I ain't got your money," which was scarier still, because at that point in my life, $50 was a lot of money to me. But if you're willing to take a bullet for $50, you win the money, hands down, imaginary or not. She believes it. And I'm hoping like Matt will jump in with some good cop, bad cop, help me out. Don't make him do it again. He's crazy. He kills all the hookers, you know? But Matt's just standing there. He's like punch drunk and retarded. Like he just found out he's adopted. He has no idea what to do. And I'm running out of threats here. I'll kill you on the count of three. Get in the fucking car. One, two. Finally, I got Matt in the car and we hauled ass out of there. And at first, we're wicked pissed, you know, because we're completely stripped of our pride at this point. So we're like, "Should we go back and hit her with the car? Should we whack her in the head with a tire jack?" And finally, we just, you know, cut our losses and we drove home. Probably the most silent drive home of my life. And we got maybe a mile from the house, and finally Matt looked over at me and he goes, "Ha ha, you got your dick sucked by a guy." I went, "Hey, fuck you, man. You waited in line to get your dick sucked by a guy. And where's my $750? So I'm walking down Santa Monica Boulevard to this gig, and I see the one in a wheelchair. My first thought, of course, is easy revenge right here. I could get my 50 back right now if I wanted to, but can't do that shit in L.A., you know? Even if I would. You don't know who anyone is. You don't want to burn any bridges, you know? Hate to show up in an audition 2 weeks later, have that same transvestite in a wheelchair behind the desk going, "Hey, you hit me in the head with a brick. I'm sorry. I was thinking of someone else. Maybe I should read this again with more feeling." But I'm walking, and she gets right up to me. She goes, "Excuse me, will you push me down to Spike?" Spike is a gay bar. It's like three blocks in the opposite direction. And I was polite. I said, "I'm sorry, I'm in a hurry." I didn't say I'm in a hurry to get the fuck away from you, which is what I'm thinking, but I didn't say it. And I got past, and the more I thought about it, the more I just felt like an asshole, you know? I mean, that just spoke volumes about the triumph of the human spirit right there. If I was that horribly crippled up, would I have that same zest for life that that guy does? I mean, this guy gets up every day of his life. He puts on his prettiest dress, duct tapes his dick between his ass cheeks, and gets out there and fights, damn it. I'm still hitting my snooze bar at 1 o'clock in the afternoon. This guy's been up since dawn trying to wax his own ass with a palsied hand, you know? I need to be a better person. I sit up here, I bitch about my girlfriend dumped me. Jesus, this guy's glad he can still get his lips up to the glory hole. I need more ambition. Oh, the dream? You've said enough. I know what you're talking about, and that's true. I have big dick dreams. Does anyone... Because the only... You know why I ever brought this up on stage? I have dreams all the time. Well, not like every night, but it's a reoccurring theme is where I have this enormous, like, you know, 3-foot dick and I can blow myself. And the only reason... Because I was at doing a show in Long Island and I leaned over to get something and the mic stand went like this and I just... Reaction, I went, "Wow, I've had dreams where I can do this." And my brother was in the back of the room and he starts dying laughing. So I asked him, he goes, "Yeah, I have dreams like that all the time." So I didn't know if it was a common thing, like showing up at work in your underwear, you know, that everyone has. I do, I have them all the time. But I can never finish. And I don't know if it's one of those things where if you come in your own mouth, you'll die, like when you're falling. I don't know if there's any myth attached. All right.
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9: Took a nap today. I love sleep. Who loves sleep, huh? Ah, I love sleep. Have you ever been asleep at night and you're awakened by a noise? You're convinced is someone breaking in your house and they're going to kill you? But instead of getting up and escaping, you just go back to bed. What is that, a murderer? I gotta get some sleep. Can't kill me if I'm asleep. That'd be embarrassing, you get to heaven. Hey, how'd you die? Oh, I mean, I was too lazy to get out of bed. Yeah, I heard the guy in the kitchen. I thought I had an hour. Sleep is too important. Sleep can make you give up any principle, too. You ever been invited to something? Hey, you want to help the homeless? Yeah, I'll help the homeless. Meet you Saturday at 6 a.m. Oh, forget the homeless. They're homeless in the afternoon, too, right? I think they're big brunch people. We should let them sleep in a little bit. I don't know about you, getting up early for me is a crisis. You got to get up Monday at 5 a.m. Oh, fuck! It'll affect my life. People, you want to go to a movie? I got to get up on Monday. I should go to bed now. I'm already tired. I have to negotiate with myself just to get out of bed anyway. All right, here's the deal, me. I'll get up, but I'm not taking a fucking shower. That's something we'll negotiate later on. It is amazing how much more important sleep is in the morning. And you wake up and you're like, I stayed up to do what? Watch Growing Pains? What was I thinking? But at night you're like, la la la la la. Hey, Growing Pains, all right. And I've seen this episode. That Kirk Cameron's always in trouble. Every morning I hear the alarm, it's like, For a second I'm like, I could just get used to that. I'll just dream I'm in a techno club or something. My girlfriend's always like, you sleep too much. Hello, I have a condition. It's called laziness. You ever get too much sleep? You wake up, you're like, I got too much sleep. I gotta take a nap. I gotta get more of what I got too much of. I'm never gonna be rested. How about those people that don't need sleep? What are they called again? Successful? What a bunch of pricks. That's sad. That's sad. You ever have a dream where you get in an argument with someone, next time you see them, like, hey, how you doing? You're like, fuck you. Don't act like you didn't push me off that cliff. You're lucky I had wings, buddy. Very lucky. It is strange how interesting your dreams are, but if someone tries to tell you their dream, you're like, whatever. Why don't you send me an email so I can delete it? Emails. Gosh, I spent half my day... I'm shocked at the emails I delete. It's like, human rights crisis. Not for me. Delete. Oh, that's horrible. You ever have that friend that writes a really long email? You open them up, you feel like you got homework. I can't read this now. I'm going to keep that as new. I never even read them half the time. I just hit reply, sounds good. Don't write back ever. Thankfully, the internet is so informal. But then when I have to write an email to a really smart person, I get all stressed. I'm like, great, now I have to be sure this is a complete sentence. I guess I'll capitalize a letter or two. That's a symptom of being lazy when you can't quite reach the shift key. They get the idea. Thank God for spell check, huh? Spell check saves me cause. I get such an attitude with spell check, though. I'll be like, no. That's a person's name, spell check. You are so dumb, spell check. I was right, you were wrong. Oh, that is how you spell Wednesday. Thanks, spell check. He was talking to spell check. I can envision him naked talking to his computer. What? That's so... I am a horrible speller. You know you're a poor speller when you're writing something and you have to change what you're writing about based on the words you know how to spell? No one's here. I'll leave a note. I guess I'll see you tomorrow next week. I gotta get spell check for this pen. Technology is great, but... You ever put off calling someone back and then you run into them? I thought you were gonna call me. I was in a coma. Yeah, I had a Cinnabon, and... Because with all the technology we have, there's no excuse not to call someone back. Why didn't you call me? I hate you. I just wanted to tell you in person. So, why don't you beat it, alright? Some technology is supposed to make our lives easier, but... You ever call someone on speakerphone? They always say the same thing. You sound like you're in a well or something. Are you in a well? I would say, yes, I am in a well. But luckily, there's a phone down here. I'm just down here in a well making phone calls. I was having people guess, but you know I was in a well right away. People hate speakerphone because they think you're distracted. They're always like, take me off speakerphone. I say, hold on, let me pull up my pants. Oh, that's dirty. He has his pants off in a lot of jokes. I don't have a palm pilot. Everyone I know that has a palm pilot eventually becomes totally dependent on it. They're like, hey, how you doing? They're like, oh, I'm good. You need a map of Toronto? I got a restaurant guide for Dallas. Everyone has a cell phone. I remember, you know, even to now, if you bring out a cell phone, there's always kind of like one person to give you shit. They're like, ooh, someone's got a cell phone. Who are you calling, the president? Were these types of people around for every invention? Was there someone like, ooh, there's Mr. Umbrella. I can't get wet. The rain hurts me. I'm made of suede. I don't even own an umbrella. You know, you never really own an umbrella anyway. It's just on loan from the universe. It's not like any other possession. Like, if you get in a cab and you see a wallet, you might think, oh, that's someone's wallet. But if you see an umbrella, you think, I just got an umbrella. This is my umbrella. That's why they're shaped like that. They're just batons being passed around the world. There's only six of them. Every now and then you get the red one. You're like, I got the red umbrella. I'm such a dork. That was cute.
10: You guys like doing fun things?
11: Yeah!
10: Fun to do. Pull up to a hitchhiker. Ask the hitchhiker where they're going, and when they tell you, say, okay, we'll tell them that you're coming. Fun to go to Fuddruckers and switch the letters. If you're staying at the hotel, call down to the front desk and say, I'm having problems with the pay-per-view channel. I just rented a porno movie and it's not doing a thing for me. Can you just come up here and hold me? And bring a towel. Fun to do, call up anyone you know and say, look, I gotta clear the air. Fart and hang up. Fun to do, families on vacation. You see a hotel that says, kids stay free. Take them into the lobby and tell them you'll be at the Marriott. This is fun to do. Next time someone puts you on hold on the phone for a really long time and they finally get back to you. I know what's happened to everyone in this room. They put you on hold and they finally get back to you. Just do this, go, where the hell have you been?
12: You son of a bitch. I was a younger man, I'd kick your ass.
10: That was an impression of my grandfather. I'll never forget. I called him up to tell him I bought a house. I said, hey, Grandpa, I'm a homeowner.
12: That's okay, Bobby. We still love you.
10: No, Grandpa, a homeowner.
12: We'd like to meet the young fella.
10: I said, Grandpa, do you think I'm saying homosexual?
12: What, did you buy a house? Is that where you and the young fella are going to live? You little homeowner?
10: This is fun to do. I did this today. Goof around on a job application. You know the questions they ask, like, are you hard of hearing? I wrote, what? Have you ever been convicted of a felony? I've been down murder twice. You don't hire me, I'll kill you too. Under print name, I put N-A-M-E. Reason you left your last job, I put, it's not like I wanted to go. Under date, I put small edible fruit. Name three relatives not living with you. I put my wife and two kids. What position?

0: desert. I think it's the last episode. Sand in the blowhole. It's not good. You know biology. Sand in the blowhole.
1: What are you going to do about sexual tension? What are you going to do about that? Look at my notes here. Okay. Jeez. My notes have sex, man. You can't have sex all the time. Shit. All the time. Sex watching pornos and shit. I want to watch pornos. Fuck yeah. That's going to really good for me, man. I'm sorry, man. I bought the jacket. I went to Alaska. That's why I bought the jacket. I was going, man, it's really fucking cold in here. Shit. Go over there and buy a jacket. It's fucking Viagra, fucking NASCAR. And the guy tells me there was a club in Alaska right there. He goes, you go down the street, man, get yourself some hookers right down there. Fucking shit. Fucking cold, man. Pimps on skis. Hey, man. You what's up, motherfucker? Hey, man, come on over here, man. Shit, man, come on, man. Pimps. How fucking everyone, so cold, you know? You want some oral stimulation? But I just can't imagine someone going down on me with their teeth going. You don't want to mess with that girl over there. Hell no, man. She got some black eyes, you know, black eyes. You got to watch out for that black eye. When we get sick, what, they got gangs. Gangs in Alaska. Can you believe that shit? Gangs and shit. Fucking drive-by snowball. Take that, puto. Oh, fuck. Shit. That fucker hit me in the ear. Good God. Good God. Okay, you took the carrot off our snowman, fucker. You took the carrot. We got mittens and shit. Come on. I got a turkey in the oven, fucker. Come on, fucker. I'm from the white gang. I'm from the white Latino gang. I shop at Walmart. My gang signs. Here's the church. Here's the steeple. Open the doors. There's the fucking people. What's up, fucker? You took the carrot!
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6: I'll tell you, Italian food. I have Italian relatives. They love to feed you. Even these Italian restaurants I go to, they don't have buffets. They bring it right to your table. I had this Italian waiter. He was right from Italy. And I know how to say a few words of Italian. I know how to say, sono affamato. That means feed me, I'm starving. I can actually say it in 27 languages. Including ancient Aramaic. If I ever go back in a time machine, I want to cover my ass. So, I know how to say this sono affamato. When Luigi walks up, he's going to take your order. He's a very pleasant man. Hello, sir. How you doing tonight? I said, sono affamato. He went, sono affamato! Look at you! Sono affamato! Don't you worry, we're going to sono affamato. Hold on, you got to tell Giuseppe what you tell me. Hey, Giuseppe, you come in here. Say what you say to me, you say to Giuseppe. Sono affamato. Sono affamato! Pretty soon they're dancing around me. Sono affamato! My friends are going, what you say, what you say? Oh, they fed me. They said, when we get done with you, you're going to explode all over the wall. They said, oh, no, we're not going to take your order. We're going to have a few things first. We got to have a little healthy pasta, a little pasta fagioli, maybe some Caesar salad, a little bruschetta,

0: Maybe some meatballs, some sausage. 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They're not going to come. I'm going to take your order. Oh, shit. And at about the 12th course, they get you because you can't move anymore. They feed you these in Yorkies, and they lie like lead pellets in your stomach. So you can't move. You're just there going, oh, fuck, what did I do? And my friends are pissed at me. They're going, why'd you say that, Sonu Afamada? Why'd you say that? He's coming with a plate of cannolis. Oh, my God. The last meatball, my arm went numb. They're trying to cram a cannoli in the good arm. And no matter how much you eat, you didn't eat enough. What's the matter? You no lie. That's when I snapped. I had 14 plates, you crazy bastard. Where were you? I can't eat anymore. Listen, when you're scaring me, you're serving too much food. Now, back to Indian food. See, the thing with Indian food was when I went there, it's a little spicy. It's actually very spicy.
1: I was never really a bad kid, though. I mean, believe it or not, I never really was. There was one time in my whole school life that I was almost suspended from school for smoking in the bathroom. And I really don't even smoke. That's the whole thing about it. I went in the bathroom with about five other kids. We were in shop. And we said, let's go to the bathroom. And he said, go ahead. He was so happy to get rid of us. So we went in the bathroom. One guy broke out a cigarette he'd stolen from his father. Look, man, I stole a cigarette from my father. It's all bent up and the tobacco's falling out. So just light it up. He said, so I'm watching these guys, you know, just watching them passing the cigarette around. I said, you know, that is really dumb. Smoking is really dumb. Now look at you. All you're doing is you're sucking in the smoke and blowing it out, then sucking it in and blowing it out, and you may make a circle now and then. But what else have you got? You know, like it would really be cool if you'd suck it in and keep it in there, you know. So one of the guys said, yeah, man, but that ain't it. The whole thing about it is, you know, you just suck in on it, see? And I put it in my lungs, now I talk to you, and I say a lot of things, and you don't see any smoke coming out of my mouth, right? See, I can talk to you all the time, just say, how do, is everything going right? Yes, fine, see, and no smoke. So I said, do that again. He said, it's very simple. Now, see, I'm going to talk to you, I say a lot of things, I run around circles, I don't know everything, and just pat you on the back, say, how you doing, cows, how's everything? See, you don't see any smoke coming out of my mouth, right? What do you think of that? I said, well, now, that's cool. Let me try it. I said, how do you do it? He said, well, you just suck it into your lungs. And then when you talk, you don't breathe out. Just suck it in to the lungs, and you don't breathe, right? Okay, go ahead. Yeah, that's it. Keep going. No, but it ain't no fun. I couldn't breathe that time. My lungs don't want that in there. No, go ahead. Take a suck it in now. Go ahead. Okay, all right. Don't rush me now. Don't rush me. All right, now, don't breathe out. Now, talk to me. Yes, I'm talking to you now. Rich. How you doing? It's nice to see you. That's pretty cool. A little dizzy, but it's pretty cool. Try it again. Go ahead. Okay. But keep an eye out for the vice principal, eh? Okay. Vice principal. All right, who's smoking in here?

0: And he was very cool. He waited. And I gave him my answer.
1: I wasn't smoking. There was a room full of smoke. When I came in, I breathed that in.
0: Yeah, boy.
2: I don't know. I get the feeling some people, in order to have a good time, they need cigarettes or alcohol or something like that to get them going. And I don't really need any of those things, you know. Just a couple of my friends and piano and a spoon of smack. So...

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5: You gotta know how to end the relationship, not begin one. I call it three beautiful dates. You know what I mean? Because normally a guy takes out a chick by her looks. You know, you're attracted and you want to bang her. But you can't just grab a girl off the street and say, hey, I'm going to fuck you. They don't buy that. You know, there's some money that's got to be laid out. There's hotel rooms. There's, you know, so like the first date, right? You know what you do? You call them up on a, like, Tuesday after you meet them. They go crazy from that advance notice. Like you really care, you know? You call her on a Tuesday and say, I want to take you out Saturday. You know, because when a chick sits home Saturday, they could cut their wrists. That's how they are. You know, a guy stays home Saturday, he jerks off all over himself. It's a great night. But with a chick, they're going, what am I going to do? It's over. It's the end of the world. They don't know. They're stupid, right? Well, most of them, anyway. So you take her out Saturday night. You wear a beautiful suit, right? You sit in a nice restaurant. You listen to what she's got to say like you care. Right? Now, the following week, you call her on Tuesday, then you give her another call on Thursday, right? You bring her some flowers when you go to pick her up. She's already got a plan. They're getting married in 6 months, right? You take her to another restaurant. She's thrilled, right? She's telling her mother he's the greatest, right? Now it's the third week. You call her every fucking day. Every day you send the little cards, anything it's gonna take, right? What's another $5-6 in cards? Right? So now she knows she's gonna bang you. You know, she knows this, so you're in bed with her and you're figuring, now how do I get rid of her? I gotta end this before the orgasm. She thinks I'm like the perfect gentleman, right? So you're in bed and you're like, you ready for the gook? Right there, she's looking at you like, gook? Oh, hurry up, I gotta take a shit real bad. Come on, move. Now, some of these chicks are so hard up, they'll let it pass. They'll actually want to go out with you again because they told mom what a great guy you are. Right?
6: There are a lot of shows on television which are travelogue shows, you know, where some university professor will go down to Peru or somewhere like that with a little 8mm brownie, you know? And he takes all this jungle footage. And then he comes back to the States and they put him in the hospital to recover from the, from these rare diseases that he's picked up down there. And somehow these travelogue shows hear about it, you see. And they approach him, they ask him to sign this release that they can show on television, his film. Now this is fine. The one problem with these shows, the only person who knows anything about the film is the guy who shot it, the professor. And he is not a trained television personality, you see. He's not familiar with many of the taboos on television. So I would like to present this travelogue show. Usually it starts with a very saccharine announcer, and he comes on something like this. Good evening, ladies and gentlemen. Welcome once again to Strange People's Strange Lands. Our guest in the studio tonight is Colonel Nichols Ross. Colonel Ross has recently returned from a trip to Peru and has brought back some very exciting film with him, which he calls The Seven Lost Cities of the Incas. Colonel Ross.
7: Well, thank you very much, John.
0: This was indeed a very exciting trip that we made to the seven lost cities of the Incas. Here. Here you see us in a modern harbor of San Sebastopol. A harbor cut out of the heart of the Peruvian jungle. Here you see us loading up our boats preparatory to making the trip. The couple there on the dock is the American consul, his very charming wife, Gloria. They had thrown a farewell party for us the night before at the consulate. The woman standing directly to the left of the consul is my wife, Margot. She had hope to make the trip with us. However, at the last minute, she came down with a sudden attack of dysentery. I forgot. She was taken suddenly ill. Here she is, 2 days later, being towed off a sandbar in the harbor of San Sebastopol. Here's still a little hungover from the farewell party thrown by American consul and very charming wife, Chloe. Well, here you see us 2 days later, once again loading up the boats, about to depart from the harbor of San Sebastopol. Yeah, once again, there is the American consul's very charming wife, Gloria. You just get a glimpse here of my wife running for the house. That's no good either. Well, here we are, finally underway. We only had 4 weeks in which to cover the seven lost cities of Incas. We had already blown a week in the harbor of San Sebastopol. Here you see us arriving at the first of the seven lost cities of the Incas. As you can see, there's quite a bit of excitement here as we arrive. It happened they had a total eclipse of the sun, and it coincided with our arrival and the superstitious natives began to pray to us as sun gods and begged us to please return the sun to their skies. Well, which we did. Well, as I say, we didn't have too much time to spend in any one village, so here we are off the next morning and arriving late that afternoon at the second of the seven lost cities of the Incas. Here you see us being greeted by the chief. They had a rather strange custom in this village of providing each male visitor with a bride for his stay. We tried to explain to them that this was not the custom in our country. However, when in Rome, do as the Romans do. We spent a total of 2.5 weeks in this village. Which only left us one day in which to cover the other five lost cities. But thank you very much.
7: have only dressed like my wife one time in our 20-year marriage, and it was the biggest mistake I'd ever made. You cannot describe this little adventure without the word cluster in it. She wanted to go hunting with me to see what it was all about, so I got her a camouflage outfit, and she never shut up. She never shut up the entire time. We're walking through the woods, and she's like, it is so dirty out here. I cannot believe leaves and sticks are everywhere. Can you believe how dirty it is? Nobody ever cleans this up. Oh, God, look at that. I got mud on my new boots. Oh, I hope that comes out. I love these little boots. You know, they were originally $129, but I got them for $59.95. You don't want to know why? They're last year's boots. I don't think anybody will know, do you? Oh, God, there's a bug on my pants. Get him off. Get him off. Get him off. Well, don't kill him. He's just a little bug. He's probably looking for his bug family. Here, hold my binoculars because I got to straighten my hat up. Are my bangs even? Are they really even, or are you just saying that? Are they even? Does this coat make me look too fat? I don't like this coat. I liked it when I first put it on, but now I think it makes my hips look fat. Don't you think so? Where are all the deer? You said there were going to be deer out here. I don't see one single deer. Is this going to take a long time? How come you're putting your gun in your mouth? You guys have been great. God bless you. Thank you for listening. You guys are awesome. 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
13: Go back to your dorm. You got your roommate. And that never works out. That never works out. They don't want it to work out. They want it so it's like a real world episode in your dorm room. That's a like I don't understand. Like they have the compatibility test you filled out at the beginning of the year. That's such a joke. That test you fill out at the beginning of the year. It's like
14: I like rock and roll. I like staying up late, and I love the ladies, oh yeah, cool.
15: Okay, we got a perfect roommate for you. He's an opera major, he's a narcoleptic, and he's gay. So go fight each other. We got four camera angles. That'll be perfect. Welcome to college, go screw yourself.
14: Huh?
15: Yeah, that's what we say here. Go ahead.
13: Then you think, you say, okay, I got to beat. My buddy from high school's coming up. He's going to be my roommate. It's going to be awesome. No, that is never awesome. It doesn't work out. No, it doesn't. I hate to tell you. You will fight each other. You just get... I'll tell you why. One is they have too much dirt on you. Your friend from home has too much dirt. They'll kill you. They'll crush you in an argument for no reason. Like you just say, hey, man, the dishes have been in the sink for like 2 weeks, man. They're your dishes. Are you going to clean them or what? Yeah. Remember when you had crabs in sixth grade? Oh. Fair to bring up my crabs.
16: But they say, though, that you meet the good-looking girls at the workout joints and stuff, but that's false advertising, I think. You know, you show them on TV, these good-looking women run. Where are they at when I go down there lift weights, you know? I got 2-ton Tina on a floor mat over there, you know, looking at me like I'm a little Debbie oatmeal cream cookie or something over there. Hell, she come walking over, she goes, excuse me, can you spot me? Heck yeah, you're 300 pounds. I spotted you on the way in here, for God's sake. Ray Charles could have seen you over there working out. Damn, you're a big old woman there. You could jump up in the air and get stuck. There you go. And your hind end's hungry. It's eating your leotards. Look at that right there. That's good gracious. What in the... You could smuggle Jews in that hind end. Look at that. That is Schindler's ass right there, if I ever seen it.
17: And that's the thing
16: That's the thing that irritates me about a lot of the women, and I love you to death. If it wasn't for women, seriously, this country'd be full of queers, be honest with you. Well, you ain't got to work at, you know, Jiffy Lube to figure that out. But the thing that irritates me about the women is to wear them little T-back underdrawers. You know, you got them little short T-back breeches that wedge up your crack there. And then you wear them all day, and then you take them off, and they're clean. Now, how in the world do y'all keep your underbreeches clean when they wedged up behind in all day? Seriously, I mean, that's David Copperfield stuff right there. That is Ripley's Believe It or Not right there. You give us fellas a pair of underbreeches, an hour later look like we come back from mud wrestling or something. That's true. I mean, Lord, give us different hind end or something, because our butt crack's leaking. I got to put some plumber's caulk in my crack area. Keep it from leaking. You walk down the street. What's wrong with you? I got plumber's caulk in my crack over here. I'm leaking. That's fun. You ever hear anybody get that? They call it the walking farts. You know, my grandma used to get that all the time. She had one of them weak bladders, you know. Every step she'd take, I'm going to get the mail. Man, she'd get to running after something, sound like a machine gun come out there sometime. Them daggum cats. Grandpa hit the dirt. We're getting shot at. Shut up, Grandpa. Grandma got the walking farts. Now put your pants on and get out of the ditch. Grandpa, he's losing it, I tell you. He went to the sex therapist and she says, do you and your wife have mutual climax? He said, no, we got State Farm.
17: No, don't ever go to fucking the Middle East on an airplane full of people named Huchaluch, you understand that? Are you fucking retarded? They tend to not like us, asshole. Have you ever heard Huchaluch say anything good about America? No, see, when you interview Mexicans, they say good shit. Interview people in Central, South America, they say good shit about America. What do you think about America? You know, sometimes I think they do like too much, you know, pero de veras, I tell you this, man, if I had the chance to be there, chill, like right away, that's what I say. I love that country, man. Apple pie, apple pie! You never get that shit from, have you ever heard him say shit like that? How do you feel about America? Fuck America, sit and beat bullshit, son of a bitch! Die! Ooh! Holy shit, man. What the fuck did we ever do to you? Hey, asshole, we buy your oil at all fucking expensive prices! Fucking be an idiot flying next to Huch. And flying next to him is not even as bad as letting the fucker fly the plane. Jesus! Don't be shocked when the fucker bring... Oh, fuck, the captain's bringing the plane down. What a shocker. Idiot. That's what they do. They walk into restaurants or come to the comedy club and go, where is comedian who talks shit about us? And blow it up. I don't give a fuck. See, I'm not like you people. I don't care if you judge me. Go ahead. I don't care. Call me a racist. I don't give a shit. I fly 200,000 miles a goddamn year. And when I get in a plane, if there's somebody darker than me and that fucker isn't Mexican, I get scared. And if I say, hola, ¿cómo estás? And he doesn't answer, I run off the fucking plane. There's a flight in how long? I'll take that one. He's gonna sit next to me. Could imagine my fucking how fearful I would be to hear, hello, I am your captain, my name is Huchaluch. My balls would recede into my uterus, and I don't even have a fucking uterus. I just fucking hit the emergency exit and fly out. Why are you getting up, my friend? Because your brother is playing, fucker.
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24: Well, I tell you what, I have joked about my wife during the show, but I will be honest with you, I do love that woman to death. God knows that. We've married 13 years, we got love magic, and if you're married, I hope you have that too. I really do. Yeah, isn't that wonderful? Love magic is no matter what your spouse is doing, whatever your spouse is doing, you're still in awe of them. And there's, you know, once you lose that, it's gone. I mean, there's times with my wife and I, there's like, well, like when she's mowing the yard, I tear up. I love you, baby. But you missed a little spot right there, didn't you? You're gonna do the hedges, right? One reason my wife and I have stayed together for 13 years, we don't play board games together. We learned that. We tried playing that game Pictionary one night. Oh, we had lawyers on the phone. Because if my wife's on my team, I hate her. Because I can't never draw fast enough for her. I'm trying to draw, and she's like, come on, Bill, draw. Bill, what the hell is that? We're going to lose, Bill. Come on. Let's scribble, Bill. Come on, draw. What are you, autistic? I'm like, shut up. I can't draw with you screaming at me like that. Well, great. We are losers. Thanks for making me a loser, Bill. Let's just change the name on the bell box to Mr. and Mrs. Loser. And she has this thing called Game Night. That's where she invites other couples over to play these stupid games with us. Well, my wife is a brilliant person. She's the smartest person I know. I am like that fat kid in Little League. And it's like, all right, we'll take her husband. All right, thanks, fellas. So invariably what happens is these couples come over the house and one guy will go, all right, we're going to go guys against girls. I'm like, fellas, no. Let's go in the backyard and drink beer. You don't know what you're getting into here. Oh, come on, Bill. We can beat the women. I'm like, all right. We're playing Pictionary, guys against girls. Now, if y'all have done this, you know there's a lot at stake. A lot of hollering going on that you're going to pay for on the drive home. The ladies need one drawing to win this game. My wife's guessing. Y'all, her partner drew a straight line. And my wife went, hydroponic farm? They're like, right! And all the fellas are like, what the hell? I said, hey, we could have been drinking beer, but no. Meet Mrs. Milton Bradley. She's so smart, she can do a crossword puzzle like in 5 minutes. So she knows all these words I never even heard of before. We tried playing Scrabble one night. Oh, what a joke. She's putting on words like crepuscular. I'm like, that ain't even a word. She goes, look it up, 500 points. I'm putting down words like et. She goes, what is et? I go, he et his biscuit. Past tense, I believe, sweetie. She became a coupon clipper. Oh, I will pay whatever the groceries cost. Please don't make me mess with those coupons. Sunday morning, you don't even mess with her. She sits in the middle of the living room, that newspaper spread everywhere. And those little scissors are just flying. She is Evelyn Scissorhands now. And she's screaming stuff like, cream corn! Artichoke hearts, I don't believe you! We get to the grocery stores, we got this mound of groceries. We get in the checkout aisle, she whips out this War and Peace book of coupons. And I can hear the guy in line behind us going, ah, ha, ha! I just want to get these grapes! They're going to be raisins by that time that chick's done. Then we walk out of the store, she goes, see, I saved us $1.67. Well, book the cruise. I can find that in the couch. She cuts out that coupon. If you mail it in the manufacturer, they'll send you a check for a dollar. And then she gives me the check and goes, would you put that in the bank? I'm like, no. I'm not taking a $1 check to our bank. You're going through, whoa, you're doing well, Mr. Engvall. We're going to need 2 signatures on a check that size. Sex change when you get married. I think sex gets better along. You're married, I really do. Anybody here laughed with your partner during sex? You bet you have, man. One night we had a little interlude and our bodies got sweaty right there in our stomachs. It made one of those little... You know that noise you used to make with your armpit that... I laughed my butt off. But if I'd have been single, I'd have been mortified as hell, man. Because you know that other person thinks, did he just fart? Please get off me. And you can talk to each other during sex. You can tell each other what you like, what you don't like. And that's very cool. With that little interlude, it was hot. I mean just hot, hot, hot, hot, hot. Cat wouldn't even come in the room. My wife's arching her back and moaning. I'm like, yes, ma'am. You are welcome. I'm really turning you on, huh? She goes, no, you're on my hair. Get off. Boy, you never see that one in the movies, do you, ladies? That's why I hate love scenes in movies. They don't portray it as being real. If they're going to make love in the movies, they are neck in about a second, aren't they? Their hair don't ever move. They got the perfect music that lasts a whole duration. Well, you know what? I could be great if I had an orchestra follow me all around the house. It's like, come on, fellas, we're heading to the shed. It's not like us, real people, when you're having sex and your hair's matted to your head, your mascara smeared back to your ear. Hell, you still got your underwear hanging on one ankle, don't you? Just that hot monkey love, baby. My favorite love scene in the movie is what I call the angry passionate scene. If you saw the movie Sea of Love, you saw angry passion.
2: Yeah.
24: Ooh, when that fella grabbed that woman's panties and just like ripped them off her. Well, that don't happen. I've tried it. The only way they'll rip if there's a hole already in them. And if there's no hole, all you're doing is just jerking on their underwear. And the women are like, what are you doing? Being sexy. Well, thanks for the wedgie, Romeo. You want to call 911 now? You pop my hip out of joint. Or like when they're rolling around in bed, sheets are flying, pillows flying, they're off the bed, boom, hit the floor. Don't even miss a beat. Well, I am sorry. But if you roll off the bed onto your partner, what do you hear? Get off me. I swear to God, you broke my back. And we're just like, sorry. Can you go some more? But if you can get past the uptightness of sex, sex is really very funny, and I'll give you a great example. 2 years ago on my wife's birthday, I had it planned to the tee, man. I had a bottle of champagne chilled by the bed, candles on the headboard, some soft music playing, and we just got into it. Just that hot pig sex. You know what I'm talking about? After a couple beers, you're just... You're not even talking. You're just rooting around, aren't you? But we forgot about the candles. And apparently that headboard was doing some moving because I'm lying on my back and all of a sudden hot wax just goes... I'm like... Ah! And my wife's like, yes, sir. You are welcome. Thanks a lot, y'all. Take care tonight. All right, good night.
3: Bill Engvall.
4: All right, let me tell another story here. All right. A lot of people ask me about the whole Hawaiian shirt thing. You know, they always want to know, Gabriel, why do you always wear Hawaiian shirts? Are you Hawaiian? No. Like, then why do you wear them, dude? Because they fit. That's it, man. You guys know what I'm talking about. It's not easy being fluffy, you know? And I say fluffy, that's the politically correct term. For those of you that don't know, there's actually 5 different levels of fatness. There's big, there's healthy, there's husky, there's fluffy, and there's damn! if you walk into a bar or restaurant and the waiter or waitress looks at you and goes, damn, you need to go.
17: Seriously, man.
4: But again, back to the whole, you know, the story. Is that the Hawaiian shirts, you guys, I wear them because I live here in Los Angeles. And you guys know about the whole color thing. You wear the wrong color, they might confuse you for being in a gang. Like, if you wear all blue, people say, it's a Crip. If you wear red, it's a Blood. I messed around and wore yellow, it's a Pokemon. I'm not lying, man. I'm standing in line for a roller coaster at Disneyland. Some little kid started messing with me. Amma, look, it's Pikachu. A big Pokemon. What did you say? Mess with me. So yeah, that's the whole story behind that.
0: I can make a bigger splash than you.
2: Oh yeah, give it a shot.
0: Can opener.
2: Man, that one was huge.
0: You go.
2: Jackknife.
3: That was a dud, Jimmy.
2: Shut up, Tracy.
3: You shut up.
5: Lunchtime, kids!
0: All right!
5: I made some deli sandwiches and sliced up some cantaloupe. I figured you could eat a little food and then maybe play with your cock and balls for a while.
0: I'm just gonna eat, Mom.
5: All right, and then maybe a little later you play with your cock and balls for Mama.
0: I don't think so.
5: Okay, baby. Slow down, Jimmy. You're already halfway done your sandwich. You're gonna get a bellyache.
2: No, I'm not. I'm hungry.
5: I know, but you shouldn't eat so fast. You're rushing, honey. You're gonna choke. Put down your sandwich and beat off your cock and balls for a little bit. Pace yourself.
2: Oh, good.
5: Tracy, do you want some fruit or a sandwich?
3: No, Mom. I'm trying to lose weight. Guy said I'm getting fat.
5: What? You look beautiful, honey. He's crazy.
3: Guy said last summer I looked better in a bathing suit, so I'm going to try to lose like 3 or 4 pounds.
5: Sweetheart, you've got so much to learn. Guy doesn't want you to lose weight, baby. It's just his way of telling you he wants you to smack around his cock and balls some more, honey. He's got some balls and some cock. You gotta stroke his schlong or at least bite his nuts.
3: Mom!
5: You're scared, aren't you, honey? You want Mama to help you? Mama will stroke Guy's penis for him. No one has to know. I'll sneak in when it's dark.
3: Mom, please.
5: Do you not know how to tug on the cock and balls? Do you need Mama to show you? Get me a carrot, sweetheart. Where are you going?
0: Mom, where's the suntan lotion?
5: It's under the chair, baby. Are you gonna lube up your cock and balls and whack it for a little bit?
0: No, I'm just gonna put some on my face so I don't get sunburned.
5: Smart thinking, honey. And while you're at it, you can put some on your brother's ding-dong and knock around his nuts for him.
2: Mom!
5: What, Jimmy? Let your brother whack your cock and nuts for a little bit. You're not playing with them right now, so why not let him share, baby?
2: You're weird, Mom. I'm going swimming.
5: Oh, you shouldn't swim for a half an hour. I read that.
2: Why?
5: Because you just ate, honey, and you'll get cramps. Why don't you just lay on the side of the pool and jiggle your balls for Mama?
2: It's okay. I'll stay in the shallow end.
5: Okay, baby, but don't hurt yourself with that big juicy hog of yours.
2: Hey, JM, throw me that frisbee.
0: Here. Whoops.
2: Nice throw. Went over the fence into the chasing zone.
5: Don't get all huffy puffy. I'll get it. Mama will make everything all right. JM, you watch Jimmy and make sure he's safe in that water.
0: Okay, Ma.
5: And if you want, you can beat your cock and balls for a little bit. Hi, Mr. Chasen.
6: Oh, hi, Emily. How are you?
5: Oh, the boys threw the frisbee over the fence again. There it is, under the bush.
6: I'll get it for you.
5: Sorry, thank you. And while you're under that bush, why don't you jack around your cock and balls for yourself? You can stare at my jugs and play with that healthy wang of yours.
6: No, I'll just get your frisbee.
5: All right, baby.
6: Here you go.
5: Thank you. Thank Mr. Chasen, boys.
0: Thanks, Mr. Chasen.
6: You're welcome, fellas.
5: Have a good day. Oh, and tell your son Tommy, if he wants to come over later and play with his cock and balls with the kids, he's always welcome. I don't know what happened with him and the boys, but they don't seem to be friendly anymore.
6: I'll do that, Emily.
5: All right. He's got a big one. You know that. Tracy! Your boyfriend guy's car just pulled up.
3: Okay, Mom. Please don't embarrass me.
5: Everything embarrasses you at this age, but I'll do my best. Don't worry.
25: Is it okay to come in?
3: Come on back here, guy. Thanks for coming over.
5: Nice to see you, guy.
1: Hi, Mrs. Tucker.
5: Why don't you go for a swim with the others?
1: I didn't bring a bathing suit with me.
5: Oh, no, you don't need a bathing. So just pull off your clothes and let your cock and balls feel the nice warm water.
1: That's okay, Mrs. Tucker.
5: Come on, pull out your cock and balls. The water's heated. You'll love
3: it. Mom, stop it now.
5: What are you talking about, honey? This way his balls are out. You can stroke his ding-dong in front of all of us. Come on, pull out that hog of yours. I want to see it anyways. I want to know what my daughter's been stroking.
3: Mom, stop it.
5: In fact, everybody, pull out your cock and balls and rub it for Mama. Play with yourself. It'll be good. Everyone, whack away.
0: You're sick, Mom. I'm leaving.
7: I'm going to Billy's house. I can't take this anymore.
1: Come on, let's go.
3: You humiliated me and Guy. We are so out of here.
5: What did I do? What is the matter with you all? Come back here. You're ruining the day. It's so beautiful out. This is too much of it. I'm making a phone call. I can't take these kids anymore.
8: Hello?
5: Mama, it's me. I'm very upset.
8: Oh, what's the matter, baby?
5: The kids are yelling at me and they left me here all alone.
8: Did you tell the kids to play with their cock and balls?
5: I told them to play with their cock and balls.
8: And what did they say?
5: They don't want to play with them anymore.
8: Why would they want to play with their cock and balls?
5: I don't understand. They've got cock and balls. They should play with
8: Papi
5: them.
8: Papi always loves when I play with his cock and
5: you
8: balls.
5: You smack around Daddy's cock still. Why shouldn't they beat theirs?
8: Bring them over to Grandma's house. I'll play with their cock and balls.
5: Oh, Mama.
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28: I think they could spare one girl to come down the aisle, PCP, trips, coke, smoke, shit, drinks a good eye. Because getting high on the plane used to be a half the fun. You can't smoke in the lavatories at all anymore, not even Virginia Burley. So if you're going to smoke a joint, better be an old pro. Smoking, or rather getting high on the airplane, I like that better because of the semantic possibilities. If we're the first person ever up in an airplane, you'd say, look, they're high in the airplane. And indeed we are that. We are high in the airplane. High in the airplane. They always keep telling me at the airport, get on the plane. I say, fuck you, I'm getting in. Let the daredevils get on. But we call it being high on the plane. They're high on the plane. And if you're an aeronautical engineer and you really like the design, you might be high on the plane. And then if you got high on the plane, you'd be triple high on the plane, unless you had got high before you got on the plane. Because you can be high on the plane, or you, well, let's put it this way. You can get off and get on, or you can get on and get off, no? I used to like to smoke up in the forward lavatory because I figured that the mirror was two-way and the crew was watching. And always offering the crew a hit, naturally. Hey, come on. Hey, guys. Then I'd relax a little, have the little thing locked, occupied. Okay. Looking at all the little slots and shit.
27: When you get high in a plane, of course, it depended on what airline you were on, whether the suction in the sink was any good. TWA always had the best sink suction, as far as I'm concerned, for your traveling head. Wow. My hair used to straighten out, man. I lost ideas in those sinks, man. But you have to keep it open. I was a real dummy for several years. I used to just press down the drain, which gives you a red ring on the heel of your hand. It's like powder burns. You know, they got you, man. Look at the guy with the red ring. Come on, take him away. So I found you could put some soap in there or a piece of the cup, keep it open. But then you have to decide if you're going to smoke in the bathroom on a plane. You have to decide if you're going to make believe you're taking a shit or not. Because making believe, if somebody could bust it in, like a guy from Texas comes through with an axe, man, you want to be ready taking a regular shit. You don't want to be arrested for shitting through your pants, right? As long as I get rid of the joint, I don't care what the charge is. Shitting with your pants on. Anyway, you get a little high and the light goes on. Return to cabin. Uh-oh, something's up, they need me. Knew I shouldn't have left them alone. And on your way out, you see another sign, because you're really into detail now. And it says, please wash up for the next guy. And so you know you didn't do anything in the sink much, but you do have felon's guilt. So you decide to wash up for the other guy, and you even wash off the gray bubbles on the soap that the old guy made, and you start to wash off the fixtures and shit in the mirror. Looks like it needs a little bit. Pretty soon you're doing the walls, man. Any more babbo out there?
11: It's hard to find the silence, isn't it? It's just hard. Even when it's silent, it's not silent. Even at night when you're trying to go to sleep, it's just quiet. Your head just doesn't stop. Your brain just goes and goes and goes. All these non sequitur, fragmented, weird thoughts that just pop into your head. That's when you find out how boring you actually are. Because it's just you. It's just your thoughts. You're trying to go to sleep. You're all of a sudden, I don't like grapes. That was a good restaurant we went to today. There's some good tuna salad. Not too much mayo. I should start making my own tuna salad. Silly to go out and pay for something I can make at home. I should order something I don't know how to make, like eggplant parmigiana or something like that. I've never really liked eggplant, but the parmigiana sounds interesting. Oh, I think I left money in my pants. If it's a one, I don't care, but if it's a 20, I want to get that out of there. It's fun to find money, though. That's fun. You're not really finding money. It's your money. I gotta remember that. Money in the pants, money in the pants, money in the pants, money in the pants, money in the pants, money in the pants, money in the pants, money in the pants, money in the pants, money in the pants, money in the pants. What's in the pants? Money, money in the pants. M in the P, M in the P, M in the P, M in the P, M in the P. Ugh, now I have to pee. I just peed, I don't really have to pee. I just think I have to pee. If I don't pee now and I get up in the middle of the night, I'm going to be mad I didn't pee now. If I get up to pee, I should check for the money in the pants.

My parents didn't know what to do with me. They got me into Little League Baseball. I played out in right field because I stunk. But you don't know. You just show up, you know. Oh, I got my glove. You any good? I don't know. My mom told me to come out here. We'll get out in right field. Okay. Turn around, you moron. Oh, okay. Not the whole way. Oh, only some way. I never knew what was going on out in right field. All I knew is at the end of the game, I'd get a free snow cone. That's all I knew. Yeah. Be out there. Oh, free snow cone. Free snow cone. Brian, what's the score? Free snow cone. Free snow cone at the end of the game. If you play, they're going to give you a free snow cone. Even if you play half game, you get the whole, you don't get a half snow cone. You get a whole snow cone for half the game. The people that play whole game get a whole snow cone, and the people that play half game get a whole snow cone. So it's always whole snow cone. So I'd rather play half game. I'd rather play half game. Still get the whole snow cone. How many outs, Brian? Grape! I'm gonna get grape or cherry. They're both favorites. So either one is good. If they have both, I'll get grape though, because that's a little more favorite. But if they don't have grape, it's like, oh, that's fine, because cherry's favorite anyway, you know? So it's like another favorite, but not as much. Not as much favorite. But they're both good. They're both good. All right, Brian, you just have fun out there. Okay. The second baseman would give me signals to get me involved in the game, you know? He'd like, you know, put his outside fingers up. Okay, Brian, got two away. Two away, Brian. I don't know who's talking. Okay. Brian, two away. You two. And our coach would yell from the dugout every now and then, you know. Hey, guys, let's hear some chatter out there. Let's hear some chatter. What are we, rabbits?

0: Hey, batter, batter, batter. Hey, fielder, fielder, fielder. They're communicating. And as the ball got to him, we're all supposed to lean in and go, hey, batter, batter, swing! Like, he couldn't get a hit when he yelled that. Oh! Like swinging up. Did you hear what they yelled, coach? If that's fair, they should do that in all adult sports, you know? I'd like to see that out in the golf course. You know, hey, golfer, golfer! Hey, golfer, golfer, golfer, putt, putt, golfer! It's right there, putt! What the hell's the matter with you, Ralph? I'm just trying to make it fun. Why do you learn that? Are you supposed to apply that later in life? Hey, lawyer, lawyer! Hey, lawyer, lawyer, lawyer! Hey, lawyer! Sue! Sue, lawyer! Bus driver, drive, drive! Shift, bus driver! What the hell's the matter with you? I learned that as a kid. Just applying it. The only compliment I ever got in Little League Baseball was, good eye, Brian. Good eye, Brian. Well, thank you. Good torso. I noticed you during the trunk rotation. Good eye. They would say that when you're too scared to even consider swinging a bat. The ball would graze your head at about 100 miles an hour. Ah! Brian, oh, thank you. What did I do? You moved your head out of the way of the fastball. Oh, good, good. I'm glad I did that. I almost didn't, but then I did. Go, team, go. I used to get scared getting up to bat. And what made it worse was the kids out on the field on the other team. I don't even know these kids. And they're all out there yelling, easy out, easy out. Everybody move in, easy out. How do you handle that when you're 9 years old? Hey, they're walking towards me. The outfielders are playing in on the clay. The infielders are going through my pockets. Easy out. Easy out. I'm like going, hey, that's my gum. I played softball this last year. I struck out in slow pitch softball. Let me tell you something. It's not a whole lot more humbling in life than striking out in slow pitch. Walk back to the dugout, you know, your teammates are older than Little League. They try not to laugh, but it's kind of hard not to. You know, you sit next to them, they're going. What can they say? Wow, he throws a wicked 12-foot arc. It's hard to hit in only 3 tries. Should be a bigger ball. Should be a kickball. We should play 10-strike kickball. You know, that's what we should do. They call it softball. Makes it sound like it's harmless, you know? You ever take a line shot to the face with a softball? You don't go, hey, that's downy soft. That was like a big ball of cotton. Hey, don't worry about that. That's blood light. We're playing softball. We're all going to float around like angels.
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5: One thing that I've always wanted to do ever since I was little, I've always wanted to be abducted by a UFO. Yeah, sometimes I just go hang out in the woods. I'm just waiting for that blue light. That's how they suck you up, by a beam of light. They suck you up by your chest, and that's not necessary. Throw a rope ladder down, I'll climb up. I'm interested, I'm here for you.

0: suck me up by my chest. That hurts. 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Why wouldn't I come in and poke around for a minute? That'd be great to be abducted. What did you guys do this weekend? Dude, we got hammered. It was awesome. Oh, yeah? I was abducted. I was zipping around the galaxy. Sometimes when I think about if UFOs come down, I get a little concerned because then I've thought of this scenario. This would be the ultimate full circle slap in the face of the United States. What if this happens? Because look, we're the greatest country on earth, but we get a little cocky from time to time. If we don't like the way your country is doing its business, we'll kick the door in. Hey, knock it off. You're bugging the world, cut it out. And if you don't listen to us, then we'll throw all kinds of weapons and crazy shit at you, which we always apologize about using 20 or 30 years later. Listen, we're really sorry about that. We were a little drunk at the time, and we got a little rambunctious. The bomb, we didn't know it was gonna do that. We thought it was a contained blast, and we didn't know it would make everything blown to smithereens. And you were being kind of a bitch. Country, you were being kind of a bitch. Are we cool now? Do you mind if we leave like 3,000-4,000 troops and maybe some supplies here? You don't mind that, do you? Do you mind? You wouldn't want us to get drunk again, would you? High five us, photo op. We get a little cocky. What if this happens? Oh my God, what if this happens? What if the mothership, comes over middle America and we're all sitting watching TV, all the news crews are focused in and we're sitting there watching, right? What if when the hatches finally open, out of the UFOs come thousands of 100-foot Native American Indians? We're gonna be watching like, fuck, those are huge Indians. Please tell me they're not giant Indians. God damn it, they're huge Indians. All right, good game, America. We had some fun, huh? Hi, giant Indians. We did some shit and, Could you show us how to make giant corn?
1: So it's nice to be home for the holidays. Merry Christmas, Happy Hanukkah, whatever. Christmas is a good holiday. My favorite holiday, because I can remember as a kid on Christmas Eve, my dad would have like one, two, or maybe 185 beers. And then he would put our bikes together. We'd wake up Christmas morning, oh look, there's handlebars on my stereo, that's perfect. Why don't you have another highball and put some brakes on the dining room table with all these extra bolts you got left?
2: Oh, when I was your age, we didn't have brakes. We just rode until we hit a goddamn tree and I got out there and have a good time.
1: Christmas is a good holiday because Hallmark didn't make it up. I don't know if you guys noticed, but when we quit paying attention, they just started making holidays up left and right. Oh, yeah. Somebody made up a whole week 2 months ago called Take Your Daughters to Work Week.
2: I thought, well, that's a nice idea if you got a nice job, but what if you're like a hooker?
1: 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I'd like you to meet my boss, Rooster.
3: But yo, don't let Kobe, don't let all this celebrity news fool you right now. All this stuff going on in the news is just a trick to get your mind off the war. That's all it is. It's a trick to get your mind off the war, okay? I think Bush sent that girl to Kobe's room. Bush sent that girl to Kobe's room. Bush sent that little boy to Michael Jackson's house. Bush killed Lacey Peterson. Bush was fucking Paris Hilton in that video. All to get your mind off the war. But Bush lied to me. They all lied to me. They're like, we got to go to Iraq because they're the most dangerous country on earth. They're the most dangerous regime in the world. If they're so dangerous, how come it only took 2 weeks to take over the whole fucking country? Shit. Man, you couldn't take over Baltimore in 2 weeks. Now, the war was cool. When the war started, it was great, man. Brought out a lot of patriotism. Patriotism, beautiful, beautiful. But slowly but surely, the patriotism turned into hatredism, right? People start freaking out. The war was weird, man, because you watch TV, man. You see these weird white guys. Nobody here. You guys okay. But see these weird white guys getting overly patriotic, and they have their fucking flag hats on and their flag drawers and their flag pickups. And I'm American, man. I'm American. Fuck all these fucking foreigners. I'm American. I'm American. You're like, hey, calm the fuck down. I'm American. There was a lot of accepted racism when the war started. Is accepted. I'm American, man. I'm American, man. Fuck all these foreigners. And that was cool. Then it was, I'm American. I'm American, man. Fuck the French. That was cool. I'm American. I'm American. Fuck all these Arabs. And that was cool. Then they went to, I'm American. I'm American. Fuck all these illegal aliens. Then I started listening. Because I know niggas and Jews is next. Like, any day now, that train's never late. But the whole country's got a fucked up mentality, man. We all got a gang mentality. Republicans are fucking idiots, and Democrats are fucking idiots, and conservatives are idiots, and liberals are idiots, and anyone that makes up their mind before they hit an issue is a fucking fool, okay? No. Everybody's so busy wanting to be down with a gang. I'm a conservative. I'm liberal. I'm conservative. It's bullshit. Be a fucking person. Listen. Let it swirl around your head. Then form your opinion. No normal, decent person is one thing, okay? I got some shit I'm conservative about. I got some shit I'm liberal about. Crime, I'm conservative. Prostitution, I'm liberal. And they keep trying to scare us. Everybody's trying to scare us. Tell us to be on the lookout for Al-Qaeda. Like, where? I ain't scared of Al-Qaeda. I'm from Brooklyn. I don't give a fuck about Al-Qaeda, okay? Shit. Motherfucker Al-Qaeda. Shit. Did Al-Qaeda blow up the building in Oklahoma? No. Did Al-Qaeda put anthrax in your mail? No. Did Al-Qaeda drag James Byrd down the street till his eyeballs popped out of his fucking head? No. I ain't scared of Al-Qaeda. I'm scared of Al-Cracker. Man, but you know, America people, wherever you leave, man, I love my country. I love it here, man. But whenever you leave, you find out people really hate America. It's good sometimes, okay? Because we got so much shit, okay? America's the only country in the world where people go hunting on a full stomach, okay? It's beautiful. That's how good we got it, man.
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7: Hello?
8: Yeah, auto mechanic.
7: Yeah.
8: You're looking for a job.
7: Huh?
8: I'm looking for a job.
7: Okay, you have experience?
8: Yeah, 7 years.
7: 7 years?
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7: You have inspection license?
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7: Okay, you have inspection license?
8: Special what?
7: Inspection license. You are inspection?
8: Oh, inspection. Sure, I have all that shit, tough guy.
7: Okay, talk to my boss.
8: Right.
7: Okay?
8: Yeah.
7: I tell him everything. You have a 7-year experience.
8: Put your boss on. I'll talk to him.
7: Hello?
8: Yeah.
7: Yeah, may I help you?
8: Call it about the job.
7: What do you mean, what about the job? Right. Are you applying for a job?
8: That's right, tough guy.
7: Yeah?
8: Yeah. I work on race cars.
7: Excuse me?
8: I worked on race cars for 18 years.
7: On race cars?
8: Yes.
7: You have New York State inspection license?
8: Yes, I do.
7: All right. Where are you working now?
8: Well, right now, I just had to leave an old job because the difference is with my fucking boss.
7: Huh?
8: I had problems with my boss.
7: You got troubles with your boss?
8: Right.
7: Uh-huh. Well, I tell you what. You can come down and see me tomorrow.
8: Yeah, huh? Should I bring my fucking tools?
7: Excuse me?
8: Should I bring my toolbox?
7: Wait a minute. I tell you what. Call me tomorrow.
8: Call you when?
7: Excuse me?
8: Call you when?
7: Call me tomorrow. I don't think you can talk like that. You don't have to call me and talk to me like that.
8: All right, Lynn, I'll tell you what I'll do. I'll come down with my tools tomorrow. I start work tomorrow.
7: You gonna come down and start work tomorrow?
8: Yes or no?
7: Wait a minute. I gotta hire you first, guy.
8: Well, I'm the best.
7: You're the best?
8: That's right.
7: Okay.
8: I'm serious.
7: I know.
8: I'll work circles around you. I'll wrap your fucking head in with a ratchet.
7: Huh?
8: And you don't have anybody down there that works like me.
7: Oh, yeah?
8: That's right.
7: Okay.
8: Okay?
7: All
8: so
7: right.
8: I'll see you tomorrow with my tools, fuckface.
9: Here's another example of a laugh at an awful moment. The D.C. snipers, by the way, they are now debating, the FBI is now saying that they think the D.C. snipers were homosexually involved. I thought that was relatively obvious from the beginning, didn't you? I mean, two men asleep in a car in a rest area with a hole cut in the trunk? You know, they only put that hole there. They're like, all right, look, we don't have money for a motel. You get in the back of the trunk, and I'll act like I'm washing the back window. So they're debating whether or not they should give the 17-year-old Lee Malvo, not John Muhammad, but the young guy with the really good body, should they give him the death penalty? And I think they should, because he is a monster. But they said he laughed during the interrogation. Amava was describing a shooting. Apparently he had fired at somebody, and the bullet missed them and went right by their head. And they heard it and swatted at it like it was a bug. That is kind of funny. You can't blame the young man for taking lemons and making lemonade. I probably would have laughed in that spot if I were him. I mean, one time my girlfriend was going down on me, and when I came, I hit her in the eye. I laughed so hard, I pulled a back muscle. And man, if she would have swatted at it, you'd have had to bring me to the hospital.
10: You realize everything's gambling in there. You can't go to Vegas and not gamble. Their method of feeding you is the buffet. The buffet is where you say, I will give you $10 and I bet I can eat more than that worth of food. That's a new bit. I agree with you. It's not good. So, what else? It's hard to talk about your life experience, you know, when you're 23 years old, you know? My whole thing is, like, I try to listen to music now, you know? I'm not into the stuff out. Like, I'm not into Puff Daddy, stuff like that. So, you know, what I think he does is he takes, like, 80s hits and then raps over it. It's like trying to listen to David Bowie's Let's Dance with an annoying friend in the car, you know? If you say run, I'm gonna kill you. Shut up, dude. It's at the chorus. Songs now, like, if you think about it, like, do you think, like, the stars of the 60s, if they came out now, if they'd be, like, just, like, mediocre, so, like, you know, be like the Goo Goo Dolls if the Beatles showed up now, or, like, if Elvis were alive, if he'd be, like, on Hollywood Squares, you know what I mean? It'd be weird. If he came out now, if Elvis was, like, out now, his song In the Ghetto would be more like, he's from Seattle now. He would like something to drink if he could. Something kind of like coffee, but it's really, really good. It's espresso. It's espresso. And his mama tried. She tried a double tall latte with a little bit of steam, then a half and half mocha with a half and half cream. That's espresso. Yeah. Something more like that. Oh, you guys are cool. Hey. What else? You ever been so tired that when your alarm goes off, it just becomes part of your dream? You ever do that? Like this morning, you know, I dreamt I was in bed with my fiance. Sorry, ladies. What? So I dreamt I'm in bed with her, and she goes, Kyle, you know what I want to do right now? And I go, what's that? And she goes, bum, bum, bum, bum, you know. So I hit her over the head and she shut up for 9 minutes, which is cool. You guys are cool. She's actually here. I don't know where she is, but she's in here somewhere. Is that her? There's her on the side, just waving right now. Is she cute? We got engaged on New Year. Yeah, isn't that cool? Thanks. Yeah. New Year 2000. It was last year, but it's pretty cool. I figured Y2K, the end of the world, you know. So, it's pretty cool. No, I'm glad you guys reacted to that, because true story, I did that joke 4 days ago at a nursing home. Because my career's on fire? So I'm in a nursing home, you know. Here's the reaction I get there. 10 seconds of silence, and then you hear one old woman in the back go, "I can't hear a damn thing!" Rocking the nursing home. And I realized that was some big entertainment there, you know, because I saw their calendar. It was like Monday night, roll the ball, so you know, come Wednesday, it's me. You know, it's a good show. They were like offended that I'm talking about stealing from Taco Bell. They'd be happy to know that I got caught yesterday, too. It's a true story, I got caught yesterday. I ordered the water, got the cup, and filled it with Coke. The manager was like so thrilled he finally caught someone, you know, he's like got his pants up to his freaking neck. Yeah! What are you doing? Code red! You know, he's like flipping out. And I go, "This is my drink. What?" And he goes, "You ordered the water." To which I went, "You're right, that's the dirtiest water I've ever seen in my life. I should sue you guys, you know." I don't know what it's like there. I used to work at a fast food place. I can't say the name of it at shows for legal reasons, but it rhymes with Schmickdonald's. One time this lady came up to the speaker and she's like, "How much is a Big Mac?" If you've been to McDonald's ever, you know that in the drive-thru the price of a Big Mac's right in front of your face. Let's review. Price, face. Price, face. And she's like, "How much is a Big Mac?" So I said, "Well, let me go check for you." And then I ran outside to where she was. Right in front of her. "Let's see here, Big Mac." Ran back inside. "It's $1.89. It was my last day there.
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12: There was a wrestler, and he was a Russian, and he was called Ivan the Terrible. And everybody was terrified of him because he had two famous holds, the half pretzel and the full pretzel. The half pretzel broke your back and the full pretzel killed you. So there was this trail of dead bodies all over Russia, and until nobody would fight him anymore, and they said, "Oh, wait a minute," however they say that in Russian. And he joined a circus. £1,000 to anyone who'll last one round with the dreaded Ivan the Terrible. No takers. They're all going, "Ooh, quake, quake," in the seat. Circus goes right across Europe. "Oh, I'm no fighting, huh?" And then one day the circus came to Glasgow. They set up the tent in Glasgow Green. £1,000 to any man who last one, I'll do it! "Do you know what you're doing, sir?" "Aye! Who are you going to fight?" "I don't care! Give the money to new and save you out of trouble!" Ivan the Terrible from their steps. Never been beaten, too famous. "I don't care!" In the aisle. The crowd are a chant. Easy, easy. Into him, gone shuggy. We are the champions. Easy, boys. It's all right. It's a dado. He's out there, about 3'4" with the glasses on. The big heavy boots with the steel toe caps. Ah, it's a dado. Where is he anyway, this bamstick? The block says, well, be it on your own head, sir. Give us Ivan the Terrible. They let him out his net and shove him through the curtains. It's all hair and teeth. Block goes to, oh, wait a minute. Is that it? The guy says, aye, says, all right, come on, Will. Up he goes, shut your mouth. The boot right in the crutch, down he went, squealing like a pig. Oh, now shut up. The crowd are gone mad. Into him, easy. Any bother, wallop. Ivan's rolling about, squealing like a pig. He's just about to lapse into unconsciousness and he grabs a wee shuggy's leg. Go to, wait a minute. He starts to climb up. One arm over. Oh, says the crowd. The half pretzel. Another arm over. Oh, no. The full pretzel. The two of them fall to the floor. They're in a knot, in a big ball, they're rolling about. You can hear, and then, bang! Ivan comes spinning off, hits the wall, slides down, unconscious. Crowd are going crazy. Hello! We are the champions! And the wee fella's getting interviewed. Tell me, Mr. Shug. He says, you did... you did really desperately well there. Could you tell the crowd and myself how you managed it? He said, I was a dado, no, I mean. He said, he just got a hunger in that run pretzel thing. I fell in the flare, no, and we were in a big knot in that, no, I mean. All of a sudden, I feel the life draining right out of me. And I sees it right in front of me. A huge wally. I goes like that, oh, wait a minute. What's the day I sinks my teeth right into it? And you know something? It's amazing the surge of strength you get when you bite your own wally, right?
13: Okay, now, I don't know if you guys saw my dad in the little video there, so you guys know if you saw my D-list. Yes, I know. I know, you know him, you know. It's so funny when people come up to me and like go, oh, this is really weird, but I feel like I knew your dad. And I would say you did, because he was exactly like, you saw him on the show, he's exactly like that. All right, so you know, my mom is 87 years young, and my mom, now without my dad around, my dad was the clicker, you know, the remote. And so he was constantly, ah, your father is driving me crazy with that goddamn clicker. Jesus Christ, Kathleen, I can't even watch 8 goddamn seconds of Murder, She Wrote without him clicking over to Matlock, and I'm trying to watch my goddamn Law and Order, and I don't even know who solved the crime. All right, so, oh, and don't fuck with my mom during Judge Judy. My mom is like fucking Rain Man when it comes to Judge Judy, she's like Rain Man. Okay, so, She's got her shows and all that stuff. So she's left to her own devices. She's watching like the weirdest shows because, you know, she doesn't have my dad sitting there changing it. So she calls me up one day and she goes, oh, Kathleen, I'm so upset. And I go, what? And she goes, ah, I just hope you don't turn into a skank like those goddamn Kardashians. I said, Mom, why are you watching Keeping Up with the Kardashians? And why do you even know who they are? Well, first of all, I feel bad for that poor Bruce Jenner after all the face work he's had. I mean, really. He really needs to lay off of that. And, you know, the problem is that the mother thinks that she's one of the daughters. And luckily, I was never like that with you, Kathleen. I'm like, no, Mom, I don't walk around in a muumuu and flip-flops. Don't worry. So yeah, she's so proud of herself because she learned the word skank from Keeping Up with the Kardashians. So I'm sure that's their demographic, is 87-year-old women who will now walk around with a walker calling people a skank.
14: I drank quite a bit last night. You know how much? $97. That's how much I drank. I drink quite a bit every night because I am a drunk. But I don't normally know how much I drink in a dollar amount because every other comedy club on the face of the planet would never charge a comic for alcohol. Anywhere, ever. This club is different, so now I know how much I drank. $97 plus gratuity. I gratuitized well. I'm a fucking alcohol salesman. That's what I do. You don't charge me. It's like I was a fucking Coke dealer. I'm the guy fucking pimping it on the street, and I go to my supplier, and I go, you want to do a rail? Well, you know how much it costs. No, that's what I charge them, asshole. I know what you pay for it. That's what I'm doing for you. I'm selling alcohol. You don't give a fuck about comedy. The Best Western is not here to promote the arts. They're here to sell fucking booze. And I'll tell you one thing. I don't toot my own horn a lot, but as far as being a drunk on stage, when it comes to being an alcohol salesman, I'm the Ricky Roma in this industry, cocksucker. You want to sell alcohol, you give me a free supply, and I'll sell the fucking booze to the fucking poople heads. As the Al Swearingen reference from Deadwood. Ooh, not a Deadwood fan in the house. Awful. A drunk.
15: With Deadwood.
14: Deadwood.
15: We're drunk now.
14: Good. Get to be a more fun drunk. This crowd needs the guy with the lampshade. Right. Did you ever fake Parkinson's disease so you don't have to admit that you're a reckless alcoholic in the morning? That all that shaking is just congenital? Oh, no, I'm just nervous. No, you ain't nervous. You're a fucking rummy. Pour another fucking shot down your head, loser. Fuck it.

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3: Actually, you know, regardless... regardless of race, why is it that mothers believe that vegetables cure everything? I'm seriously, I could be like, Mom, I'm bleeding.
4: She don't eat vegetables, that's why, son.
3: I could tell my mom, Mom, I'm blind.
4: Then you eat carrot. 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Hell, you eat two carrots. One for each eye. You eat vegetables, you're like Bruce Lee.
3: That's another thing, you know. I mean, parents, they have like an exaggerated solution to everything. I could be like, Mom, my girlfriend just dumped me.
4: She don't eat vegetables, that's why.
3: Broccoli, carrot,
4: oriental flavor.
5: I don't drink that often. It's kind of hard to get a woman buzzed on a date when you don't drink. You'd be like, yeah, I have a glass of water and you want a shot of Jaeger? You want 12 of them? And if you're not drinking, people always need to know why. You don't drink? Why? This never happens with anything else. You don't use mayonnaise? Why? Are you addicted to mayonnaise? Is it okay if I use mayonnaise? I could go outside and use the mayonnaise. I don't want to bring the mayonnaise around you, you know, and tempt you.
6: You ever hang around that friend that gets mad if you don't have a drink? I'm getting a beer. You want a beer? I'll have a Diet Coke. What are you, gay? I don't see the correlation, but homophobia is kind of strange. You know, we all have friends that are gay. I think I was homophobic at all until I ran into the gay pride parade. Initially, I was like, they're just having a parade. Yeah, this doesn't faze me. And then, like, a wave came over me. I was like, I gotta get the fuck out of here. And I sprinted away. And before you knew it, I was skipping. That's where I got these pants. Oh, that's a stereotype. This guy's just full of stereotypes. I don't appreciate him. Someone's a little drunk. Let's talk about the real reason why we're here. You and your drinking, sir. We love you and we want you to stop. You might not recognize a lot of these people. You met them on the internet. You don't have a computer. That is sad. Can you slur a little quicker? There's a lot of anger in there, isn't it?
5: You're pissed off, huh? You have a bad day?
7: I'm very pissed off.
5: Yeah? Well, I didn't do it.
7: I blame you.
5: There you go. You ever get so drunk you wet the bed?
7: No, I had to turn it.
5: Wait, hold on. I got to get a translator. Yeah. Did you come here by yourself?
8: Oh, yeah.
9: I have a feeling you might be leaving by yourself.
5: I got all these friends who are like...
7: I came with them.
5: That's sad. That's sad. This is my impression of you tomorrow. Oh, fuck. I've gotten wasted. I've been there. I've been in your seat. Not that seat, but one similar to it. It is?
9: You know what? You know what? You're right. It is going to be worse than that.
5: I have gotten drunk and wet the bed. Anyone else done that?
6: tell you, that's embarrassing. I pick up a girl once a year, I had to pee in her bed. Next morning, she was like, what the hell is that?
9: Knee sweat.
6: Well, that's an awful lot of it. Of course, she lives in my neighborhood. Whenever I see her, she always points me out to that pack of female friends. She's like, that fucking freak peed in my bed. And I was like, hey, how you doing? You still got that mattress? You know, in the animal kingdom, that would be mine. But, enjoy.
0: Somebody broke wind in here. I've been trying to, like, not say nothing, but somebody fought it in this room. That's some long distance spot too, boy. I know you get out with your friends, you have a good time, especially fellas, you know, to play that game, play the fight game, you know. You know, you fight around your fellas and it's funny. Dudes be doing that, they be getting in elevators and fighting and laughing and shit. It's nasty, you play the fight game. I think deep down inside, people want to smell other people's fights. Cause you smell them. And people always tell you they fight it. They say, I fight it. You don't leave. You pause a second. Yeah, you did. Yeah. Because in the back of your mind, you want to grade the fight. But if it smells bad enough, 2 years later, you're going, remember that fight you made 2 years ago? The fight game you play. Start off around the house when you're little. Your father introduced you to it. You be sitting in the house one day, it's Saturday morning, watching cartoons, your father make a fight and go, that wasn't me, that was your mother. That was your mother. That was, ooh, baby, baby, I want a divorce, baby. Ooh, you rotten, baby, shit. Your mother goes, stop. You join in and shit. You grab your little brother, sit on his head and fight. Never do that. That's a fun game. Your little brother freak out and go, Your father goes, it's the fight game. You'll play one day, son. The fight game. You get your best friend in on that shit, too. You can walk up to your best friend while he's watching a football game and fight in his face. He won't even get mad. You just go, okay, you got me, all right. Okay, all right. That was a good one, too. My mouth was open. Good.
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2: 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For I wake and bake. I rise with red eyes. 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My weed is my village. Arise, sticky green villagers. Big day ahead, meeting at the fire pit. Some of you won't be returning home this evening. But be brave, my nuggets, for the hour of weed is upon us. The time has come, for today we pack the cron at the crack of dawn.
3: Do you guys have the Chipotle Mexican Grill here? No? You have that place next door, right? What's similar thing. What's the place called? This will all be cut out. What's it called? Qdoba. Okay, Qdoba, all right. I'm going to do a joke about something very similar. It's a chain. I'm sure some of you... Does anyone know what I'm talking about, Chipotle? Okay. All right, then why the fuck did you put me through all that? Oh, I overreacted. I apologize. So I like the Chipotle Mexican Grill. Mmm. Place is delicious. Every time I bring up the Chipotle Mexican Grill in conversation, someone goes, oh, Chipotle's delicious. Can you believe they were started by McDonald's? McDonald's is delicious. So yes, I can believe that. It's not like Ben and Jerry's open up a lingerie shop. It's the world's greatest restaurant chain. Taking a stab at another kind of food. And hitting it out of the park. People said, Todd, you can't pull off a Chipotle joke in a town where they don't have Chipotle. Really? Watch me. You have Trader Joe's here, huh? Yeah. Trader Joe's grocery store just opened up in New York City, man. There were lines around the block, seriously. I finally made my way in there. I ran into a friend of mine. And he's like, oh, this place is great. They have the best pizza. Hey, you know who else has good pizza? New York City. Maybe someday they'll open up a New York City in New York City. Hey, I heard there's a Trader Joe's in Idaho now. I think they have good tater tots. I went to Old Navy to buy a wallet because I make an astonishing amount of money. And I go through wallets like crazy. owner said, hey, do you sell wallets? Guy goes, I don't know if we do. But if we did, they'd be on the second floor, third table in from the left. Oh, you don't even know if you sell them. But with pinpoint accuracy, you're going to lead me right to them. If it turns out you do sell them. But that you don't know. I go to the second floor, I don't see any wallets. I find another salesman. I go, you sell wallets? Guy looks at me and goes, no wallets, no ties. As if I've heard the wallet question. We all know what's coming up around the bend. I can understand no wallets at Old Navy, but no ties? What am I supposed to wear with my mock rib turtleneck and purple camouflage cargo pants? I got a funeral to go to. I was in California, I walked by a short men's clothing shop. I'd never seen this before. I said, hey, I'm kind of short. Went in there, looked at some of the sizes. Guess what, people? Todd Barry, too damn tall. Too tall for the little guy shop. I walked in there, the salesman was freaking out. He's like, how'd you even get in here, man? Help, police, there's a giant. It's gotta be 5'5½. Bring a crane. Put him in a special jail cell with extra high ceilings. Cause he's a motherfucking giant. He's a motherfucking giant.
0: How nice is that?
4: New York City, skyscrapers and everything. I'm just glad to be home, and I was living out in Los Angeles in a strange little neighborhood. On one side of my neighborhood was an Arab section, and on the other side were the Hasidic Jews, and I was like right in the Gaza Strip, right in the middle. And when the Lakers won, the town went nuts. All the Arab guys were screaming like, Lakers! Lakers! And the women were jumping around like, Lakers! You want to scare the hell out of white people? Make that noise. I was in my apartment like, oh, I hope that's Ramadan. And the Jews didn't care. The Jews came right out like, what's the noise?
0: What are you screaming at, you savages? Go flip cars like normal people.
4: If you look at a group of people that had faith, it's got to be the Jews. They followed Moses through the desert for 40 years with no map. There had to be one guy in the back like, I don't think he knows where he's going.
0: Forty years, what, are you kidding me? I was 10 when we started this trip. That footprint, mine, 15 years ago. They're walking in cycles! No, don't shush me, Sheila. Enough is enough. I don't give a damn if he hears me or not. You lost Moses, you cockeyed bastard! Promise land my ass. Get the bags, we'll open a deli.
4: How's the hair? I'm not Jewish, I am a Catholic. Basically, the Catholic religion is, if it feels good, stop. My favorite Catholic holiday is Easter.
5: For those of you who don't know, Easter's the day we celebrate Jesus rising from the grave and coming back to Earth as a rabbit that hides colored eggs. Nobody could... Nobody can explain that holiday, you know that.
6: Mommy, why do we eat jelly beans?
7: It was Christ's last meal.
5: Easter is brought to you by the Paws Company. He died for our sins. Have a marshmallow peep. We used to go to church every Sunday till the Giants made the playoffs. That's when my father said, all right, no more of this. My father's in the construction business. An Italian in construction, living in New York? Go on. No, really. He's a very successful businessman. He owns a judge, so pretty happy about that. He works with my Uncle Tony. We used to call him Uncle 8 O'Clock. Every time he came over to the house, hi, Uncle Tony. Anybody asks, I've been here since 8 O'Clock. I remember in the second grade, we had career day. You had to go home, ask your father about his job, come back and tell the rest of the class. And the teacher was like, Adam, would you like to stand up and tell us what your daddy does? My father works like a dog every damn day. Yeah, Pop was tough. Mom was tough, too. She made a cop cry once.
8: You know why I pulled you over?
9: I am not a mind reader, mister. I was speeding so I wouldn't be late. Now I'm not going to get there at all. Get back in that car and think about what you did.
8: Me and my brothers are in the back like, oh, don't shoot her. It just makes her mad. Those bullets better be silver or she ain't going down.
5: I feel bad for my mother. All she really wanted was a normal family, and she didn't even come close. I got two younger brothers, and we were little. Our favorite game was look at the vein in mommy's head. We started aggravating her early in the morning. By the end of the day, that vein was throbbing. My father would come home, and she'd be like, just do something about your children.
8: All right, honey, just sit down before that pops.
9: Get in here.
0: I'm gonna tell you kids a story about family.
9: Your mother and I wanted two kids. We had three because I knew the day would come when I'd have to kill one of you.
5: He wasn't kidding. I missed my brother John. But it was either him or me, and I ratted his ass out.
0: My fondest childhood memory was when I was 12 years old. I made out with my babysitter, Kathy. She stops in the middle of everything.
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0: 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I'm not paying you. My parents are. 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
13: I watch sports on TV. I love that movie Rocky. Ever seen that movie Rocky? If you've never seen it, it's on every 3 hours on TNT. Yeah. In between American President and Shawshank Redemption. So check out... Oh, Shawshank's a wonderful movie. I love prison movies. I like how he escaped in that one. Another popular way to escape a prison is in the laundry cart. Ever see people who do that? They'll hide under the dirty laundry and move out with the... That one depends on the guard never saying to himself as he's pushing the laundry cart, hey, why does the laundry weigh 800 pounds heavier today? Are they using a higher thread count? And why are the pillowcases raping each other? Thread count. I used to not know what thread count was. Now I'm a thread count snob. This guy the other day tried to sell me a 200 thread count. I said, sir, why don't I just sleep on some sandpaper? 200 thread count, please. Yeah, but Rocky's a great movie. I watch it differently now that I'm 30-ish. like when I was a kid, I used to love it when he drank the raw eggs. And I was like, yeah, Rocky, that's it. That's how you're going to beat him. You'll do anything to win. That's your spinach. You're like Popeye. And now I watch him drink the raw eggs, and I'm like, ooh, that's not good for you, Rocky. That is, there is a lot of cholesterol in those yolks, man. Maybe have an egg white omelet, perhaps, Rock? That would be probably better for you. And then I used to like it how he dripped a lot of it on his gray sweatshirt. I was like, yeah, Rocky, you don't care. You just get it right on your sweatshirt. Now I watch it, I'm like, oh, that's not coming out. Yeah, even if you use a leading stain lifter, that's going to be stuck in there. What are you going, running? Run on down to the laundromat. Check that out, man. I'm going to need some dry cleaning, my friend Rocky. So watch a prison documentary. I like a prison documentary because, like, you learn little interesting things about prison. Like, you know, I don't want to go to prison, but I like the interesting little things. Like, a lot of prisoners wear their pants very low on their hips, and you know what that means? That means they have a boyfriend. Isn't that awesome? Yeah. Yeah. I think if I was in prison, even if I was single at the moment, and it's not going to last long, I'm going to meet somebody, you know what I mean? No, I am, because I'm a good listener. So I'm going to meet somebody, but if I haven't met anybody yet, like right off the bat, I'm still wearing my pants low on my hips, because that's, you know, that's more stylish. And my cellmate might razz me, and I won't care. He'll be like, hey, where's your boyfriend? I never see you with a boyfriend. You wear your pants low, but I never see you with a boyfriend. Who's your boyfriend? And I just say, oh, you don't know him. Yeah, he goes to another prison. Shawshank, that's where he goes, yeah. He's a senior at Shawshank. That's why you don't know him. What are you, a sophomore? Please. Please. Beat it. Go make a license plate or something like that.
12: Moving on to France. I worked in France about 5 years ago. I did a movie there. Panette is actually a French name. My ancestry is French and Irish. My stomach is Italian. But having a French name in France, they don't care. Lumiere was not there when I got off the plane. Be August, no. I still enjoyed France and I would go again, and the food was amazing. Their reckless disregard for how bad butter is for you never failed to impress me. They give you cheese a lot though. I had cheese every meal for a week. I didn't do well with that. What could we have for you? Some more fromage. I don't want any more cheese. I'm pounding Metamucil and beer stein. You're giving me cheese. I would like to go to the bathroom this millennium. Some of the French cooking can be very different. I went to the Hôtel de Glasgow.

grabs one and it disappears and breakfast is gone. 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What do you mean it's over? They have a croissant and a cup of coffee. That's breakfast. I have a croissant and a cup of coffee on the way to breakfast. Where's breakfast? Breakfast is called petit déjeuner, which means no food till noon. And the caterer on the set, it was like a mom and pop catering thing. And they would have one entree for 40 people. And sometimes they would serve rabbit. 40 people are coming over to your house. You go, everybody likes rabbit, right? I was horrified. And it wasn't rabbit disguised as chicken. It left nothing to the imagination. It's a little bunny. A little bunny skin. Can't do that. And you know, they serve like a whole fish. It just, I just wasn't into it. I was eating bread, you know, which is really good for me. Little bread, little cheese. We would go out on the weekends, and we went on a wine tasting. And I went with a French crew, and I went with an attitude. You know, I drink tequila. These people can drink wine for 12 hours and drive a school bus. After the second hour, the subtle differences in the wine started to elude me. Red, white, Boone's Farm apple. They're like, which one do you like better, Demagogues or Letours? I don't remember getting in the car. I remember sitting on top of a piano, smoking. I don't smoke.

0: Later that afternoon, I wound up at a nude beach. 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I technically wasn't naked. I was covered in sunblock. It was that sunblock 50, and it doesn't rub in, so I look like a car that hadn't been buffed out. And you have to put sunblock everywhere. Everywhere. I found out there's a fine line between rubbing lotion on yourself and rubbing yourself with lotion. I think I crossed that line.
1: My father was a very, very bright man. He graduated from high school, and then he was kicked out of college for a number of things. But he was very, very proud to be what he was. He said some brilliant things in his life, but he confused me, because from age 1 to 7, because of my father, I thought my name was Jesus Christ. When I come in the living room and trip and fall, and he said, Jesus Christ, can't you walk? I'll be eating dinner and go to grab a piece of bread and a water glass to be in your way, and you just knock it over, and Jesus Christ, clean the water up. So we moved from Stewart Street to the projects. And the kids in the neighborhood said, what's your name? And I said, Jesus Christ. And they said, your name ain't no Jesus Christ. I said, yes it is. Come on in my house. I brought 20 kids in the living room, man. My father, Jesus Christ. And then from age 7 to 15, I thought my father was a psychologist. Because he looked at me and said, are you crazy?

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4: No girl wants a secretly gay boyfriend. Every dude wants a secretly gay girlfriend. Isn't that crazy? That's weird, man. Even girls who like gay dudes don't like the bisexual dudes. And I know this is San Francisco, and there's, you know, a lot of gay people here and shit, and I'm not homophobic. Let me just state that clearly before we start with this material. But let's be honest. There's a huge difference between gay people and bisexual dudes. Gay dudes, that's clearly a genetic roll of the dice. Everybody's got their own roll. I'm short, my fucking hair's falling out like it's on fire, all right? Look at that shit. I didn't ask for that. I take pills. It doesn't matter. It's like, fuck you. Jump loose. Okay. Some people get the gay. You got that gay thing. No big deal. I'll be your friend. Just don't try to fuck me. I don't have it. There's a lot of guys who do. Go fuck them. Have good times. Nobody cares. If you care, you're an asshole. Really clearly. But there's a big difference between gay dudes and bisexual dudes. Because every bisexual dude I've ever met is a fucking idiot. Everyone. Every single one. And I have a theory. I don't think there really are bisexual dudes. I think there's two types of guys who do gay things. There's gay dudes, and then there's really gullible straight dudes who get talked into blowing crafty gay dudes. I think some clever gay man finds some unsuspecting dork who has no friends. And he's like, come on, man, you never had a buddy before? I mean, not really, basically, you're my first friend. Suck my dick, come on. Are we really gonna play like this? You know, I mean, if you had a friend that, like, used to fuck guys and then he stopped, would you ever listen to him ever again? Like, if he gave you advice about something, you'd always go, that guy, You know, like, what'd you do? You used to have sex with guys? Hey, listen, man, I tried it for a little while because I was just open-minded, and I just realized I was lying to myself. It wasn't my thing, you know? It was just, you know, I don't regret it, you know? Okay. Everything he says is always going to take with a little grain of salt. And if you get in an argument, for sure that's coming up. For sure, 100%. Right? As soon as shit starts getting personal, like, listen, man, I know you didn't spend a whole lot of time in school, so I'm just trying to explain this to you. Bush might not be the brightest guy in the world, but he surrounds himself with a great cabinet, and that's why he's a good president. Didn't you suck a cock once? I mean, what the fuck does that have to do with anything? I'm just saying. Your judgment's a little suspect there, fella. Checkmate! You win, always. No matter what you did, no matter what the argument is, win. Shh. You better dye your hair and move out of state, bitch. You're never gonna win an argument. We driving in the car. Hey, man, you missed the exit. Didn't you suck a dick once? Yeah. I guess we all make mistakes. Crazy. Isn't that silly?
5: Oh, speaking of the priesthood, let's talk about that for a bit. What? There is a problem in the priesthood. You know what I'm talking about. These little kids will not keep their mouths shut. And I think it's wrong. Come on, Denver. Pick a side. You want to know the saddest part? These kids don't want to go to church to begin with. It's boring. It's not like when you're molested at camp. Now there's excitement. Yep. You're outdoors and you learn shit. Like, hey, I was molested, but now I know how to canoe. All right. Don't get me wrong. I think God loves everyone. I just don't think he or she loves everyone at the same time. That's how bad things happen. Well, God's doing great things, making the crops grow and the flowers bloom, making a butterfly land on a retarded boy's head, making him feel special and alive. He's letting you get fist fucked out of camp. Fuck you. What did you expect to hear about? Road rules or some shit? That's wrong. That's just wrong. That's a rowdy devil's brigade tonight. I don't worship the devil, everyone, okay? I do agree with a lot of the things he tells me, but I do not worship him. I believe in some aspects, like voodoo. Anybody voodoo here? No? Yeah. You know that's a type of medicine, voodoo? Yeah. Let's say, God forbid, you come down with a disease that only voodoo can cure. All right? Let's say you're drunk, you walk out of here, it's a full moon, you kick a midget, the next day you wake up, you have a tail. Now what do? Voodoo. Voodoo. Thank you. That joke has never worked. Thank you. Yeah. I was struck by lightning one time. Anybody struck by lightning? That's weird. Or as I call it, God's drive-by shooting. You're just walking out of a gay bookstore, minding your own business, and all of a sudden, kaflooey. A lot of people think if you get struck by lightning, you will get magic powers, like the ability to read minds or shoot lightning. Not me. I got the ability to shake on the ground and shit my pants. Will I use it for good or evil? I don't know. Stay tuned. Let's talk about drugs now. I used to do a lot of drugs, but that was way back there. And I'll tell you, I took acid. Have you ever? Acid? Yeah. I took it with my friend Terry. He lives in my eyebrow. We went to play miniature golf on acid. Putt-putt on acid. What a mistake. For 3 days, I thought I was the king of that little town. I was like, hello. Hello, putt-putt people. You in the windmill, let me use your bathroom. Come on, you Dutch prick, let me in. And like all good drug stories, it always ends with, officer, the cuffs are hurting me. What's the most abused drug in this country? What do you think it is? Go ahead. No. Aspirin. Aspirin. Because it works. It does everything. Headaches, right? Takes away the headache from the hangover. Thins the blood. It's good for arthritis. I think on the bottle of aspirin, they should just put what aspirin won't do. Aspirin will not bring a hooker back to life. So stop taking it. Roll her up in the carpet. I guess what I'm trying to say is I want to have a family. I really want children. Not because I like children. I just want to name something, okay? I'd rather have a boat. Because you can name a boat. And a boat doesn't get in trouble like a child. It doesn't do drugs or get arrested or go away to Burning Man and come home and say, Daddy, I'm no longer a boat. I think I'm a ferry. It doesn't do that. If I had a kid, I'd give him a name that would make everyone want to say his name. I'd call him Pizza Pussy Santa. I would. Because everybody likes one of those things.
6: Ladies, we about to stop buying into the bullshit that they selling you. Stop it, you know? And they will trick you. They use your kids and use TV commercials. I saw one, the lady came out all distraught talking about, I knew I had to do something because I woke up one morning and my daughter said, Mommy, you're fat. And I knew I had to do something. So I picked up that phone and I called Jenny Craig. You know, they flip the screen, she come back a couple of weeks later, I lost 15 pounds on Jenny Craig and I feel great. I said, now see, that's the bitch with the wrong attitude. Because had it been me, I would have been doing the same commercial with a different attitude like this. Well, I knew I had to do something. Because I woke up one morning and my daughter said, Mommy, you're fat. And I knew I had to do something. So I picked up that phone and I knocked that little bitch down a flight of stairs. I whooped her ass that day. I beat the bitch so long I lost 15 pounds and now I feel good.
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8: Another time, me and Chip are driving. Now, I'm not driving. Chip is driving, and he's driving a little crazy. He's been drinking. Now, I don't like to let my friends drive drunk, but, you know, I was smoking a joint. I couldn't really say shit to the guy. And we get at a red light. We stop at a red light, and a car pulls up next to us, and I'll never forget it. Chippy looks at me, he's all drunk, and she's like, Dave, I'm gonna race him. I knew it was a bad idea, but I was high. I tried to explain to him it was a bad idea, but all that came out was, well, nigga, sometimes you gotta race, I don't know. Man, that light turned green and Chip took off. Zigzagging and shit so no one could pass me. The other car didn't even know he was racing. Then the police seen us and pulled us over. Now you understand, I'm scared as shit. I mean, come on, the car smells like weed. I've been speeding, this man is fucking drunk. I was scared. Chip was not scared at all. It was weird, he didn't even turn his radio down. Isn't that weird a little bit? I mean, if you get pulled over, wouldn't you turn your radio down? Nobody wanna get their ass beat to a soundtrack and shit. You know what I'm saying? Chip had the music blasting, we're not gonna take it. He looked at me and said, Dave, just relax. Close your butt cheeks. Just relax. Let me do the talking. You wanna know what he said? This is almost exactly what he said. I couldn't believe it. He says, oh. Sorry, officer, I didn't know I couldn't do that. I was fucking shocked. The cop said, well, now you know. Just get out of here. Just get the fuck out of here. Chip said, okay, I will, sir. Thank you. What? What's wrong with you, Dave? I didn't know I couldn't do that. He said, that was good, wasn't it? Because I did know I couldn't do that. I was shocked. I wasn't shocked at the audacity of it. I was just shocked because I would have never thought to say that. I don't think any black dude would think to say that because they know we know the law. Every black dude in this room is a qualified paralegal and shit. He knows the law. I mean, if one of us even start to do something wrong, an old black man would pop out of nowhere. Nigga, don't do that. That's 5 to 10. Watch out. Well, we know the laws and the penalties. Guy chipped in even though he couldn't race.
9: You ever have a nightmare, then decide to tell somebody about it, then about halfway through your explanation, realize you're retarded? Is there any way to describe a nightmare to be scary? I had a scary dream last night. Okay, tell me about it. I was running through this pool of marshmallows in my flip-flops, right? Then the manager came running out of nowhere, and he starts going, there's only 18 seconds to eject before the bowling alley closed, and Tom, you were there, but you didn't look like Tom, and that was freaking me out. I love cheese. What? We're no longer friends. I'm not very good with people. Even when I was little, my imaginary friend would play with the kid across the street. And I'd be like, hey, I guess we'll meet up later. And he'd be like, whatever, queer. That's a hate crime. Do you love goose down feathers? Huh? Oh, they're nice. Mattress pad, pillows, comforter. It's like sleeping in heaven. Until that quill comes through the pillowcase and sticks you in the eye and says, how's that feel, bitch? Huh? Huh? You want to sleep on my carcass, do you? Ow! Ow! Why do you hurt so good, goose? Maybe a higher thread count. 600 does the trick. Quit sleeping on 12. That's hay. It's 1/3 of your life. Spend the money. I was watching the country music channel the other day and I fell asleep and I woke up racist. That's weird. They should put a warning on that channel. I just wanted a nap during the Dixie Chicks. Now there's holes in my linens. That's right. If you listen to the Dixie Chicks, you're racist. I have a pie chart that proves it. I don't have segues. Get used to that. A lot of comics do. Well, I was at the mall last week. No, you weren't. Do your joke. I study meditation. I love anything that says the act of non-doing is the most important thing you can do with your life. My whole life, my parents have been like, you are so lazy. It turns out I'm a Buddhist. So suck it. Which isn't very Buddha-like, but I only read the first chapter. Thanks, Uma's dad. I have to apologize. I have really bad posture. My mom says it's because I have a huge cock. That's how she talks. Yeah. She's a sailor. We don't judge her. She only follows one rule, and that's the rule of the sea.
10: Friendship is fun. Friendship is a fucking friend that you can call and tell him, fuck you. That's a friend. Friends are real. Friends not, well, we kind of nice to each other. Fuck no. Friends are later on, you're going to be with your homeboy or homegirl or friend or whatever. And you're, hey, dude, let's go to 7-Eleven. It's always open. Like your mom. Ha! Ah! Ah, fucking dick. You got me, bitch. That was good, fucker. Friends fuck with each other. That's what friend. You know what friendship is? And women, you don't even understand what friendship is. Do you think I'm wrong, ladies? Who said yeah? You think so? You think so? I lost? Okay. Let me show you. You think so? Yeah. All right, let's see if women will go to the degree that men do will for friendship. Friendship for a man is me going out with my buddy, and then he sees a beautiful woman across the bar, and he goes and hits on her. First of all, I don't go in there and fucking ask questions like you chicks always do. Who's this? Where is he from? What does he do? Bitch, shut the fuck up! No, I stay over here, and I wait unless he gives me a sign like, come on, fucker, help. Then I run in. That's it. But unless that sign comes, I let the motherfucker work. And he works, and he works. And he's giving her drinks, and he gets her fucked up enough to go, okay, I'll go home with you. And right before she's about to do that, her fucking fat, ugly friend Jabba the Hutt crawls out of some fucking crack in the wall. Iki wiki no go home. We came together, we're leaving together. Ha, ha, ha. God damn it, that is my friend, and he wants to get some good pussy, and I know what my job is. I will fuck that fat, slobbery bitch so my friend can get some good pussy. I'm fucking you tonight, Jabba. Come on, go with me. Icky, weaky me, icky, weaky you, bitch. Get your ass in the car. I got enough tequila to make you look beautiful. Now, ladies, would you fuck a really fat, ugly, slobbering piece of shit? Would you? No, then shut the fuck up! I believe I have won that argument. Women don't know friendship. Friendship is deep for men. Friendship is us going and getting drunk together. In the middle of that drunken stupor, I realize that my friend is not going to remember what's going to happen from this point on in that night. I take him out to the parking lot and beat the fuck out of him. And I call him the next day and go, hey, fucker, you fell. And then he goes, yeah, well, remember when you fell like 5 months ago? Ha ha. Oh, you motherfucker. I got you first, bitch. Ha ha. Friendship. Two men taking a shower after they worked out, and one guy looks at the other and says, dude, you have a little dick. Oh, yeah? Well, you wouldn't say that if I stuck it up your ass, would you? That's a very good point, fucker. I believe you have won that argument. I was wrong. And a very huge cock it is, after all. I had only seen the shadow of the tip of that monstrosity. Damn, you must be black to have a cock that big. May I call you Tyrone from now on? But no.
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0: recently I was watching this show on the Discovery Channel about gangs, and they, they sent a journalist into the L.A. chapter of the Bloods to interview him, right? And so the guy is talking to this just big, mean-looking, ripped, mean-looking gangbanger dude who's wearing a Winnie the Pooh t-shirt. And I was like, yes, that's awesome! Shit, Winnie the Pooh wears red, just like the Bloods do. He could be a gang member, knocking over grocery stores for honey. Going, you do not want me to get rumbly in my tumbly. Oh, I am your little black rain cloud. Mm-hmm. You know why my friends call me Pooh? Because I am the shit, punk ass! Eeyore walks up, bitches ain't shit. And in this evening's news, gangland violence erupts on the 100 Acre Wood as 32 are found dead and stuffed in honeypots. It was apparently the work of the notorious Winnie the Pooh Jackson. One survivor at the scene simply kept repeating, he had a heffalump, man. He had a mother-loving heffalump. In other news this evening, comedian Phil Johnson avoids any hacky references that rhyme with Tigger.
1: I decided I was going to take my family camping. Because I remember camping as a kid, how much fun it was. Sure, it was fun, because I didn't have to set anything up, man. We get to the campground, I'm off getting poison ivy. I was happy. As the dad, I'm now the pack mule that brings it in, and the jackass that packs it out of there. But I remember as a kid how fun it was, man. And ladies, I can't speak for you because I don't know, but I know as a guy, man, my dad and I, we'd go camping and we'd sit around the campfire and he'd tell me those great old camping rhymes. I still remember them to this day. It's like, red sky at night, sailor's delight. Wind from the south is rain in the mouth. If the birds are upside down, you're drunk and on the ground. So I decide my family's going camping. So I go to Walmart, because Walmart's got the greatest camping section in America. I spent an hour and a half there, because we didn't have any camping gear, so I had to buy everything. And you know why people camp now? Because they got cooler stuff than when we were kids. They have multiple use items now. I saw a flashlight, radio, stove. That's brilliant. If you're lost, you can jam and make a bite to eat. I saw another multiple use item. It was a hamburger flipper, fly swatter. We didn't have that kind of stuff. Remember what we had? That 7x15 tent said sleeps 8 comfortably. Yeah, if you're Sybil. But the one item, ladies and gentlemen, that I purchased because it just caught my eye and I couldn't stop thinking about it. Because everybody's so ecologically minded now, they have developed a product called rapidly dissolving toilet paper. And I was thinking exactly what you people are thinking. Just how rapidly are we talking? I don't want to have to play beat the clock in the thicket, all right? If it's dark, I can't see what's going on down there. I gotta know that toilet paper's gonna be there to finish the job. I don't want to be sitting on a log somewhere and hear the Mission Impossible theme kick in. Your toilet paper will self-destruct in 5 seconds. Go, go. The night before we're going camping, my kids and I are watching TV and we're watching this guy, the Crocodile Hunter. Have you seen this guy? What planet did he beam down from? He's this Australian guy who wears shorts and hiking boots. And he gets like this close to a cobra and goes, I am inches from death. But this snake is gorgeous. And I'm thinking, hey, loser, that snake is poisonous. And he's always jumping on the backs of crocodiles and putting his hands over their eyes. What's that, okay, till the crocodile guesses who you are? He's like, this is how you sedate a crocodile. No, sir, a bullet is how you sedate a crocodile. So we're watching him, and he's talking to this couple from Australia that found a snake in their toilet. Oh, my God. A snake in, just for a second. Think about how many times you've just sashayed into the bathroom. You don't look down because you know there's just going to be water there. They found a snake in their toilet. If that had happened to me, I would abandon my house. The furniture, the cars, if the family had a problem, hey, live with the snake. And my friend goes, was it a poisonous snake? Who cares? It's a snake in their toilet. I don't care if he was voted the nicest snake in his class. He's not supposed to be in my toilet. And why has it always got to be like a snake or an alligator? Why can't it be something useful, like a crap-eating carp or something? You know what? So that's nightmares for me. So we go camping, and we get to the campground, we set everything up, we have dinner, and it's dark, and I got to go to the bathroom. Now, I don't know if you've ever been to a campground bathroom, but they're just disgusting. You know, there's like bugs all night long. They got like that 5-watt light bulb that doesn't light anything. You know, you just see shadows moving around the floor. So I got my rapidly dissolving toilet paper with me, all right? Well, because you can't use theirs. It's been rained on, spit on, God knows what else. So I get in the stall, and because it's kind of dark, I didn't notice this hairline crack in the seat of the toilet. So when I sat down, the crack opened. And when I leaned back, it pinched me right off the... Ah! There's a snake in the toilet! Oh, my God. I came out of that stall like Frank O'Hara. Just boom! I got my rapidly dissolving toilet paper. I'm trying to run, but I got tackled immediately because my pants are around my ankles. So now I'm crawling on this disgusting floor like an 8-year-old kid going, oh my God, oh my God, oh my God, I'm under the snake in the toilet. And I crawl upon these three pairs of shoes. And I look up and these three guys go, what the hell are you doing? And I go, there's a snake in the toilet. And this guy goes, I saw that on TV last night. So we don't go camping anymore. But one of the reasons I do these things, these trips and camping and vacation stuff, is...
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4: I'll tell you one thing about my personal life that I've never told before. I never fucked a 10, but one night I fucked 5 2s. And I think that ought to count. I think that ought to go in your record as a positive achievement. Never fucked a 1. Hey, never got drunk enough to fuck a 1. You gotta be drunk to fuck a 1. Of course, some guys don't fuck anybody, you know. Hey, let's fuck her.
5: That's a signpost, Bob.
4: Well, let's go for it. Some guys don't fuck anybody. Not me. Not anymore. Not since herpes and AIDS are going around. In fact, just to be on the safe side, I'm not even jerking off anymore. Well, I don't know where I've been. Lately, I began thinking about bisexuals and thinking what an awful life that must be, what a curse it must be to be a bisexual. Can you imagine wanting to fuck everybody you meet? Think of all the phone numbers you'd accumulate. You might as well just walk around with the white pages under your arm. And you know, I've always wanted to work in a delicatessen just so that a woman would come in one day and ask me to give her some tongue. And I'd say, well, I don't get off till 4 o'clock. And she'd say, well, I don't get off at all. That's why I'm looking for some tongue. So far, I just haven't had the opportunity.
6: And you see more white dudes in our family now. Every family's got like a white dude. There's somebody. Right, you got one? It's probably you, huh, puto?
7: I like a mama because okay, he don't hit me.
6: Like the other one. It's a big thing.
7: He don't take money out of my purse like Albert.
6: But give the kids names that are not going to embarrass them later on in life. You know what I mean? Brittany Gonzalez is not going to help anybody later on in life. Cody Gutierrez. That. Do not ever name a Mexican kid Cody, man. Unless you want him to get his ass kicked every day in school. We need more Socorros and Dolores. And Bonifacios. We need some Rogelios and Cucos and shit. We need more of that. And you can always tell women now, especially Latinas that are trying to change their look, you know, they're highlighting their hair, you know. French tip nails. Or when they pluck all their hair out and then they just pencil in. I have an aunt that doesn't even pencil in, she uses Sharpie. You just put the Sharpie there and turns it. Mira, point it and turn. You can't do it freehand because you'll fuck it up, mira. Last time I did and I put them high. I look confused.
8: And you know, if you're a Latina, please keep some eyebrows. Keep.
6: Too late.
8: Keep some. You know what I mean? All my aunts, you see them in the morning.
7: Oh, I gotta, don't look, I gotta paint on.
8: And one would be high and one would be low. You know?
6: Like curious, like a CSI investigator. Home. Oh, let's see, the killer was left-handed.
8: Keep a little hair. They would have like blonde hair and then black arm hair. That's it. And long, look like a country jacket and shit. That's why now all the girls right here. Nothing. The only time back in the day they shave your shit is when you had your appendix out. That's and it looked odd. I got them.
7: But it's una planta, cabrón. Then don't look at it until it grows back. Shut up.
9: I feel good tonight. I really do. I finally got something I always wanted, and that's important. It really is. I finally got some hostages. Well, you see so many people with hostages nowadays, and you say, hey, I'd like some too. So I've got three of them. They're really nice people. We're getting along great. They're tied in a sack outside at the top of the flagpole. And I'm going to blow them up at midnight, too. 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
4: Ambassador.
5: Hello, movie theater.
4: This is Barry.
5: Hi, this is Ed. How much for one ticket?
4: It's $5.
5: $5?
4: Yeah.
5: Yay! That means I could bring a couple of my friends.
4: Yeah.
5: Well, how much is two tickets?
4: Be 10.
5: How much?
4: 10.
5: 10?
4: 10.
5: Yay!
4: It's $5.
5: That means I could bring two of my friends. Well, how much is three tickets?
4: 15.
5: 15?
4: Yeah.
5: Yay! That means I could bring two of my friends. How much is four tickets?
4: That'd be 20.
5: How much?
4: Anybody can count. Four times or anything, five or whatever you're going to say that. You'll know what it's going to cost.
5: Say what? Four times?
4: Oh, boy. Come on now.
5: How much is four?
4: You're trying to pull my damn leg.
5: I want to know how much of
4: 20.
5: Four. 20. Yay! Lady, how much is five tickets?
4: 25, and I don't have time to be on this phone like this.
5: I lost
4: 25.
5: 20. Yay, I could bring two of my friends. I saw Air Bud.
4: Yeah.
5: Yay. I'm going to have my birthday party at the theater. Yay.
4: Yeah.
5: How much are six tickets?
4: It's 30.
5: Yay, I could bring two of my friends. We're going to go see Air Bud. That's great. Yay. Hey, lady.
4: No, I'm not a lady.
5: Do you show Air Bud?
4: No, we don't.
5: Yay! You show Air Bud. Hey, lady.
4: I'm not a lady.
5: How much are eight tickets?
4: It's 40.
5: 40? Yay! I can bring two of my friends.
4: Yeah, I'm going to hang up anyway. I'm busy.
5: How much are nine tickets, lady?
4: It's 45, and I'm not a lady.
5: Yay! I can bring two of my friends to see the Air Bud. That's great.
4: Yeah.
5: You got Air Bud?
4: No, we don't.
5: Do you have a discount for special people?
4: There's nobody special here.
5: No, I'm special. That's what my mom says. How much for 1,000 tickets?
4: Oh, God. 5,000 would be.
5: 5,000. Yay! I could bring two of my friends. That's great.
4: Let's knock this off. I'm tired of talking. This is bullshit.
5: You're my friend. You want to go to the movies with me?
4: No, I'm not going to movie with you.
5: Yay! You're going to the movies! Yay! I like you, lady. Yay! We're going to the movies!
6: She gets mad at me. She gives me that female noise of disappointment. I'll try to do it for you. You know that noise? You women can do it. I can't do it. She does it so loud, locusts show up in our driveway. Then she gets real mad, follows up with the F word, the female F word. Fine! Fine! Guys, you hear fine, you are fucked. No shot of survival. It's all about coping in a woman's world, baby. Why am I born in this generation? It was a man's world for millions of years. I had to come along, done. It is a woman's world, you know? And ladies, you've been waiting a long time. No, oh yeah, now you want everything. Now you want your cake, eat it too, lick the spoon, and bang the cook. It's all about you, ladies. A man doesn't even know who he is anymore. We don't know what we are. You know, I'm supposed to be the protector. You know, I'm on the road most of the time. I'm on the phone with my wife the other day. I'm in Atlanta, she's in Los Angeles. She's going, oh, how's it going, honey? Oh my God, there's an intruder outside. I'm 2,500 miles away. I said to her, put them on. Listen, pal, if you don't get out of there, I'll be there in 8 hours and kick your ass. I don't know who I am. I'm telling you, in this marriage, I figured here's a man's job these days. Make a little love and carry stuff. We're human camels is what we are. I'm telling you, hump and hump, it's down to that. I found out my job the other day. My wife, we're food shopping. She's walking along. I get to push the cart. waiting for my assignment. She says to me, here's what I want you to do. I want you to go over to aisle 4. She talks to me like I'm a monkey. Bring back toilet paper, 2-ply. 2-ply, sorry, messed up the last time. Sir! First time I brought like tree bark with a coupon. Because I don't care about that frilly stuff. My bachelor bathroom, I had one towel. And I got hard, I threw it out and bought another one. Now in our new suburban home, we have decorative towels. And God forbid I've ever used the decorative towels. That's the penalty box for 3 weeks. You know what I do when she's not around? I lock that bathroom door. Oh, yeah, here's your decorative towel. I pay for it, I'm going to use it. Then I fold it and put it back. These guys are going, I'm writing that one down. How's it going? And it's her house, too. I can't believe it. Now she wants feng shui in our house. Have you heard of feng shui? I don't know what it is. It's like some ancient Chinese word. It means put your husband's shit in the garage. That's a true story. I feel like a guest in my own home. And I found out the other day, apparently there's some soap I'm not supposed to use. The ones that are shaped like flowers. What the hell do they make it for? Flower or soap? Make a commitment. We're at a little pump the other day, I see a little rose sitting there. I scrubbed away. I should have hid that evidence. An hour later, she walks in the living room. Who used it? Thank God we have a kid now. He did. He gets defensive. I did not, Daddy. Come on, son. Take one for the team. Help me out. I'll buy you pussy. Oh, man, I'm messing up all the time. Mother's Day, the other day, I got her a gift. This is a true story. I got her a dress, right? I thought it was a really nice dress. It had flowers on it. I figured, you know, flowers and a dress. I guess I was not thinking clearly, according to her. Plus, it was a vintage dress, right? And I gave it to her. She goes, what is this piece? Is this a Halloween costume? I was very upset. I said, look, honey, it's vintage. She goes, there's a reason it wasn't sold for 50 years. I figured out with the gifts. You know what? I got to simplify it. I got to get her diamonds. Anything else is stay in bed and think what a loser I am. But she gets off easy, just like all you ladies. You give us some, you know, like Sports Illustrated phone or some goofy gadget where you can shower and shave at the same time. And the guys are happy, too. Wow, this is neat. Shower and shave at the same time. Get to work early, earn more money, buy more diamonds. It's all about you, isn't it, ladies? Oh, man. I'm learning that being in love isn't always a Hallmark fantasy card. Being in love for me is like 90% of the time I'm thinking, I want to spend the rest of my life with you. But about 10% of the time I'm thinking, how could I fake my death? Some of your percentages might be higher. These are government estimates. Look, everybody argues, right? Don't we all argue? People who say they don't argue, they make me sick. They always end up in a newspaper with 300 ice pick holes in their face. When my friend was in an argument the other day, I could tell he answered the telephone like he was a hostage. I call him, he answered the phone. Hello? Well, hey, Larry, how you doing? Not too good. Man, we're in a big fight. What's it about? I don't know, she won't tell me. I've been locked here in the bathroom for an hour. I'll be okay for a little while. I grabbed a six-pack of some magazines on the way in. Hey, who's winning the Laker game? I know I should have dragged the little TV near her. I wasn't thinking, it was under the gun, on the run, and to move light, travel fast. Of course I'm messing with the decorative towels. That's a given.
7: So I say what you're scared to say. Tell the truth of the bitch, ain't it? Tell the truth is a motherfucker, ain't it? I've been, man, my daughter 22 years old, y'all, man, been out my house 5 years. She in college. I ain't had no kids around the goddamn house, just me and my wife. We walking around naked, eating shit, fucking hard, all that kind of shit. Good living, you know. Good living. You know, good living. Nah, man, let me say, North Carolina. Nah, I got 3 fucking kids in my life now. I got my sister kid. Ain't that a bitch? Ain't that a bitch? I got my sister kids. You know, my sister on drugs, you know. I ain't ashamed to tell you. Some of your family members fucked up too, you know? My brother gonna call me and say, hey, man, we need you to come home real quick because the judge gonna separate the kids. I said, no, I can't have that. I can't have that. I flew home, everything. Get there, yeah, you clapping. Yeah, fucking clapping. Yeah, you clapping. Yeah, Hercules, you clapping. I get there. I'm in court. The judge said, the Mack family. I stood up. I said, yes, Your Honor. I'm part of the Mack family. He said, we're going to separate the kids. I said, Your Honor, you mean separate like divide? He said, very good, Mr. Mack. Very good. I said, you know what? I said, Your Honor, I can't allow that. I said, me and my brother. I looked at my brother. He's going to turn his fucking back on me. Son of a bitch, he the one calling me to come in. See, talk ain't shit. Talk ain't nothing but shit, man. I said, me and my brother gonna split the custody of the kids, Your Honor. I take him 6 months, he gonna get his punk ass and walk the fuck out. I ain't seen him since. If I ever seen him, I'm fucking him up on sight. I'm gonna bust his head to the white meat. I'll slap all over. Y'all gonna read about it. Whenever I see this motherfucker, gonna be a misunderstanding. There's gonna be some furniture moving around this motherfucker. Now I got 3 fucking new kids in my life. 2, 4, and 6. Ooh, shit, come help me babysit these motherfuckers. Oh, the 2-year-old, she the motherfucker, she the ringleader. That heifer been here before, you know. She a shepherd for the devil, you know, she work for the devil. So whatever she say, do, all the other 2 motherfuckers follow her punk ass. The 4-year-old, my sister must really be getting high with her. Cause she don't talk. She don't say shit. All she do is look at you. I told her ass the other day, I said, let me tell you something. If a fire break out, you better have a whistle or horn or something. Cause you gonna be a burn up bitch fucking with me, I'm telling you. I ain't got time to be looking for no deaf mute, motherfucker. I don't mean no harm, talk! Bouncing, shaking and shit, shaking. Quit rocking, motherfucker, quit rocking. Then I got the 6-year-old. That's the only boy. 6-year-old, but he a homosexual. Oh, don't no 6-year-old walk like this here. Don't no 6-year-old walk like that. Crying all the goddamn time. Quit crying, motherfucker. Do some push-ups or something. He's a faggot. The first faggot in the house. First one in the family. Hurt my goddamn heart, you know? Damn, this time around, he dancing, switching and shit. Now I gotta say it, man. I gotta say it. Oh, man, the 2-year-old, man, she the ringleader. See, don't nothing break down unless the 2-year-old tell me to do. She ain't do everything the fucking 2-year-old tell me to do. I come in the house the other day, 1 o'clock in the morning, the 2-year-old gonna tell the faggot. To go downstairs to get some milk and cookies. I'm coming, I'm walking upstairs, the faggot walking downstairs. He gonna walk past me like I'm a visitor, you know. He ain't gonna say shit to me, you know. That pissed me off. I said, where the fuck he going? You know, where he going?
8: He said, get some milk and cookies.
7: Fuck me up too. I wanna hear it again. I said, it's a what?
8: Some milk and cookies.
7: Don't you want to say what you want to say sometime, man? Do it make you a bad person because you feel what you feel, man? I ain't no psychologist. I ain't no specialist. I need help with these goddamn kids. I cussed his ass out. I said, look here.

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1: The 2-year-old say, I go get this shit myself. I'm watching, I'm in the corner. She walk her little bowling ass downstairs. I'm sitting in the corner looking at her. I'm looking there at her. She gonna get a little step ladder, open the refrigerator. And I said, what you doing? To get some milk and cookies. I said, didn't I tell your punk ass friend you can't have no motherfucker? I said, don't get fucked up down here. Get your punk ass upstairs. Oh, she gonna look at me like I'm short, you know. What the fuck that look mean? When you look at somebody like that, white, black, and indifferent, you know that mean they want a piece of you. So I backed the fuck up, you know. And I told her, I said, bust a move, you know. You bust a move. Oh, this 2-year-old, a motherfucker. Oh, she a genius. She watching TV the other day. My wife calls me, turn Channel 5. I came in the room. I said, I'll turn Channel 5 right quick. She said, I'm watching something. I started to say, bitch, if you don't turn that motherfucker. That's what I wanted to say, you know what I mean? But I couldn't get it out. I couldn't get that motherfucker out. I said, let me see the remote. She said, didn't I tell you I was looking at something? I said, hell, you don't give me that goddamn, I turn the damn TV. The phone rang. I put the remote down, went and answered the phone. I came back. This motherfucker playing like ain't shit wrong. I got the remote. I'm just punching. Ain't shit moving, you know. This motherfucker done took the battery out of this motherfucker. No, these kids something else, man. See what I'm saying? Cause ain't this something you want to say, but you're scared to say it? Because it make you feel like a bad, I can't get no rest. These motherfuckers up all time of the night. Walking around, come checking to see if I'm breathing, all that kind of shit. Fuck you walk around with your finger under my nose, you know what I mean? I had my pistol, I said, what the fuck winds up? She's talking about I can't sleep. I said, keep fucking with me, keep fucking with me.
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10: We all have things that we wish that we changed about our life, about our path. Everybody's got those things, right? You want to go back and have a do-over, but you can't. You got to live with it. I have very few, but I will share with you one regret that I have. Something that I said recently in my life that I wish I could take back. As it left my lips, I was like, no. All right, I was staying with a buddy. I was here in New York, right? My friend Matt, he goes, hey, listen, man, you're coming to New York City. I want you to stay with me, dude. You gotta stay with me. It'll be like old times, man. Come on, crash with me. You can sleep on the fucking futon, dude. And here's the thing that really sucked. I get there. He's got the futon, but he doesn't have the mattress for it yet. He's just got like the metal rig that the foot would go on, apparently. Instead, he's got like 3-ply Bounty paper towels as some kind of makeshift posturepedic mattress. So I'm staying with Matt, and here's what happened. He comes in one day, right? He comes in, and he goes right to his freezer, right? He goes right to the freezer. He doesn't even really say hello to me. Kind of was like, He rips open the fridge, and he starts peering inside the freezer, right? He's

0: keeps looking around, and then he looks back at me, and he goes, and then he looks back in the freezer again. And I go, I don't speak ah-ah, what is this, what is... And he looks back, and he's really searching. He's moving shit around, and he's staring in the freezer like it's fucking Narnia. Like, what are you looking at? And he turns back to me, he goes, where is it, dude? Where is it? I go, what? Where, what? I don't know. What are you searching for? He goes, where's my fucking ice cream, dude? He goes, I had ice cream right in here, man. And I want to know where it is, because now it's not in here. And I looked at him, and very sincerely, I said, I don't know. I really don't know where in this world your ice cream is. But you're certainly looking at a great spot. It's very cold in there. It'll keep ice cream at the temperature that it's supposed to be. Now he starts getting really aggressive with me. He goes, dude, there's fucking ice cream in here, man. He takes a step toward me. He goes, you know what? It's just you and me here, and I've been thinking about this fucking ice cream at work all day. And I said to him, I go, well, that's pathetic. You're at work thinking about creamy delights all day. That's really, instead of thinking of maybe getting a promotion and trying to get out of this dump, you're thinking about creamy treats. That's really great. Good for you, man. You ate my fucking ice cream, bro. You ate my fucking ice cream, pal. I know it, chief. I said, listen here, Gaylord. I didn't eat your fucking ice cream, okay? Yeah. Yeah. You know how I wagon wheel. And here's the regret. I said something that to this moment, it hurts my heart that I actually said it. Because he had me cornered, right? And I didn't eat the ice cream. So I stand up and I finally go, Matt, I swear on my unborn child's life, I didn't eat your fucking ice cream. And as it came out of my lips, I thought, too much. I have now involved my unborn child in an ice cream debacle. I really regret it. And here's the real reason that I regret it more than anything else. Because I start thinking, guys, what if like 2 or 3 years from now, I meet the woman of my dreams and we make love and then she's... Wow. We better move to fucking Saudi Arabia because that's a lot of fucking chicks I gotta maintain. Good Lord. That's gotta be at least 38 vaginas. That doubled is how many tits? 8, 2, 16, 6 care of the 1, 3, 6, 7. I swear on my unborn child's life, I shouldn't have said it. What if someday my wife is in the delivery room and she's about to give birth? That's how she's gonna do it, she's just gonna palm it. Come on, I don't have time to pantomime an entire baby birth. Will you please roll with me on this one? Just for the sake of the joke, she's gonna do it like this. What if something happens to that child and due to childbirth complications, the baby doesn't make it? The first thing I'm gonna think of is, fuck, now Matt thinks I ate his ice cream. Hold on, I gotta go call Matt. Dude, this was a fluke. I swear on my next unborn child's life.
1: Well, good evening, ladies and gentlemen. Good to see you, folks. I would like to introduce my partner for the evening. Now, he's not a little wooden doll. He's not human, but he's what I call a woozle, and his name is Peanut. You ready? What? You ready? I think, folks, okay, give me a... How you doing, Peanut? I'm doing pretty good. How about you? I'm fine. That's good, dude. That's good. That's good. Oh. You jerk. I'm sorry. Are you all right, man? I see stars. No, Elvis. Elvis. What's he doing? He saying he dead? Leave him alone. Dude, yeah, well, you look pretty good tonight. Well, you think so? Yeah, you look great. Oh, thanks a lot, thanks a lot. What are you doing? Stevie Wonder, Stevie. Question for you. What do you know? Do you have that thing that we got in Mexico? The thing from Mexico? Yeah, I have it right over here. Ah, will you get it out and show it to everybody? You think they'd like to see it? Oh, this is gonna be cool. Check it out. You're gonna like it. It's from Mexico. Mexico. Are you ready?
2: Si, senor.
1: Now, what in the world do you think that is?
2: A jalapeno on a stick.
1: That's a jalapeno on a stick.
2: Si.
1: Well, what's your name?
2: My name, Jose.
1: Jose?
2: Si, Jose what?
1: Jose
2: jalapeno. On a stick.
1: We never seen a talking jalapeno.
2: It's my job.
1: Your job?
2: Si, do you have any other job?
1: Si,
2: what? I'm a comedian.
1: A comedian.
2: On a stick.
1: Well, do you enjoy being in this country?
2: I'm afraid for my life.
1: Why?
2: Taco Bell.
1: Would you feel safer in the box?
2: It's much better in the box.
1: Okay, is that okay?
2: It's okay.
1: Okay,
2: don't close the door.
1: Why not?
2: The cockroaches.
1: You have cockroaches in there?
2: One big one.
1: I see.
2: On a stick.
1: Hey, Jeff, what? Get out my dummy.
2: They don't spit on me.
1: I'm sorry. Wait a minute, you have a dummy?
2: Yeah, he's over in that case over there, and he is...
3: ugly.
1: He's ugly? Dude, he is nasty looking.
4: Well, let's get him out and see what he looks like.
1: Okay, check it out, this ugly dummy. Look, I've never seen him before. Oh, you're gonna die. Check it out.

0: Peanut.
1: What?
0: This dummy looks a little like me.
1: No. He looks a lot like you.
0: Well, let's see if we can get him to work.
1: Okay, what Jeff does, he takes the little dummy and he sets him over here in front of me.
0: That's right, and there's a little lever down by little dummy's waist, and Peanut can reach back there, he grabs onto that lever, pulls on it once for each syllable of every word, and then he can make him talk. Now, do you have a hold of the lever?
2: He's got a hold of something.
1: Did I move my lips?
0: No.
2: Told you, that'll move your hand.
0: Let's not get in an argument here. Why don't we just have a drink?
1: Oh, that's a good idea. We're going to have a drink. A drink, a drink. Is that tequila, senor?
0: No, it's not tequila, it's wine.
1: You wouldn't want tequila.
0: Why not?
1: Because it would have a worm in the bottom.
0: A worm?
1: Yeah, well,
0: I don't want a worm.
1: You got a worm. Hi there.
0: What are you?
1: I'm a worm.
0: A worm?
1: A worm.
0: A worm. A worm. Yeah.
1: On his feet.
0: Well, what do you do?
1: I don't do anything.
0: That figures. Good for another way to think.
1: I don't like the little guy. Who do you not like? I don't like the little guy.
0: You don't like me? No, the other guy. Who mean him?
2: I don't like you.
0: I'll shut him. I'll shut him. All that. Okay, fine. There we go. Thank you. Thank you.
1: What are you gonna do now?
0: I'm gonna take a drink.
1: Do I get some?
0: While I'm drinking, you're going to talk.
1: Wait a minute. You know what's gonna happen if you drink that and I talk?
0: What?
1: We're all going to choke to death.
0: Well, let's just try it.
1: Okay, you take your time. Okay, take a deep breath. A deep breath.
0: Here we go. What was that?
1: A burrito.
2: On a stick.
1: Little jerk, leave me to it.
0: Okay.
1: Take your time. Here we go.
2: Good luck.
0: Thank you very much.
1: You're going to die, senor. And now, ladies and gentlemen, the dangerous part, it's going up to his lips and going, going, going, going, going, going, going, yay!
0: There we go, all right, all right.
3: Gentlemen, you have just completed what's known as a basic course in bus driving. We're going to present you here with actual situations you'll encounter while driving your buses. And it's primarily designed to find out whether you're going to be good bus drivers or possibly one of the great all-time bus drivers. Of course, when I say great all-time bus drivers, immediately comes to mind the name Larry Strickland. Probably the greatest bus driver of the 40s and then into the 50s. Neil Norlach, certainly the greatest left-handed bus driver we've ever seen. So what we're going to do, we're going to take one of the students, Johnson, yeah, you want to get in the bus, and Miss Selkirk, yeah, you want to get back to your marks, and we're going to present you with situations you'll very often encounter on your buses. All right, Johnson, yeah, pull your bus in. All right, discharge your passengers. Now, out of the rearview mirror, you'll notice this old woman running for the bus. Yeah, you want to start running, Mrs. Selkirk? Let's see how Johnson handles this. You're pulling out much too fast, Johnson. Hold it. Hold it. Yeah, she gave up halfway up in the block that time. Yeah. You know, what you want to do is just kind of gradually ease out, you know, and you're kind of always holding out the hope they can catch up with the bus, you know what I mean? Now, another thing you have to watch, a lot of these older women, they'll run at 3/4 speed and then they'll put on a final burst and catch up with a bus. So, all right, Johnson, let's try another one. Graham, you want to try your hand, the same problem? Yeah, you want to get back to your marks, Mrs. Selkirk? Okay, same situation. You pull in, discharge your passengers. All right, you want to start running, Mrs. Selkirk? Let's see how Graham handles this. Did you see how he slammed the door right in her face that time? That's called your perfect pullout. And now, it wasn't part of the problem, Graham, but it shows you're thinking on your feet. You blocked two full lanes of traffic that time. Very good. Okay, Miss Selkirk will try situation 13, okay? Yeah. Graham, we'll stay with you. You're doing very well. This happens very often. You're on your route. All of a sudden, a car pulls in front of you, and on the back is a sign, caution student driver learning to drive, something like that. All right. But yeah, Graham, you want to be driving? All right, Miss Selkirk, you want to pull in front of him? Let's see how Graham handles this. Excellent. Excellent. He got back, I guess about 10, 15 car lengths, got it up to around 60. And then when he's right on top of her, bang, he comes down on his brakes. And then hit the horn with his elbow. Could you notice how the car just kind of swerved out of control? when she dove for the floorboard? Oh, very good, Graham. All right, Miss Selkirk, you want to extricate yourself? Well, just crawl out the window. I think that's going to be a lot faster. Yeah. Okay, now this is the situation, and this will be our final situation. You're the woman getting on the bus with the packages. And I'm going to have to help you with this because this requires a lot of practice, but believe me, it's worth it. So, all right, get on the bus, that's the way. Got a bunch of packages. Now fumble for your change. Very good. All right, now start heading toward the back of the bus. Hit your accelerator. All right. Now you brake. Hit your accelerator again. Brake again. Do you see how he kept her spinning in the aisle there? Now, the first couple times you try that, you may hit your brake a little too soon. You may hit the accelerator a little too soon. But I guarantee you, within 5 or 6 months, you should be able to keep a woman spinning in the aisle for an indefinite amount of time. All right. You want to get in your individual buses, and just remember, accelerator brake, accelerator brake. Tomorrow, we will study the mispronunciation of street names, okay? Thank you very much. Thank you.
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8: Someone uglier than you every now and then, because that's what really makes people happy. It might be base and shallow, but it's true. Nothing makes you feel better than when someone who shouldn't have fucked you did. God, all the other bullshit goes away. All the names they call you, it doesn't matter. Fucking cut in front of me in traffic, because that girl fucked me. Right? Someone better looking than you has fucked you at some point. You fucking the hot blonde girl up on the riser. I saw you. I sat watching Brody Stevens. And I watched him and I saw you in the background the whole time. That guy, he gets plenty of good looking pussy. Leave him and go fuck Brody. And then come back. Just say, I'm going to the toilet for 30 minutes, honey. He's not going to ask any questions. He's drinking. Well, fuck Brody and come back. You give him a fake name. You don't have to call him or anything. Just fuck him.
9: I can never really be a vegetarian, though. I love steak too much. Steak's like the tuxedo of meat, isn't it? And bologna's the retarded cousin. Because if you're eating steak, something special's happening. If you're eating bologna, you might be special. I like baloney, jerkhead. Your act is baloney. Your baloney has a last name and it's Gaffigan. Baloney hater. Whenever I do get a steak, I always get a salad, thinking that'll balance it out. You know, 20 pounds of meat, 2 leaves of lettuce. Cover it. I do love salads. Well, I should say I love salad dressing with just a touch of lettuce. Otherwise, you feel like you're eating a bag of yard work. It is amazing how much cheese you have to put on a salad to make it appealing. Yeah, can I have some more cheese? And can you throw in a Snickers bar? Instead of the lettuce, can I get French fries? When you go out to dinner, they always try and improve the salad. They're like, would you like some fresh pepper on your salad? Can anyone tell the difference between fresh and stale pepper? Hey, wait a minute! This isn't fresh pepper. I grew up on a pepper farm. Some stale-ass pepper. I can't even taste the pepper. They might as well be like, would you like us to wave this wooden wand over your salad? All right. La, la, la, la, la. Enjoy your magic salad. Now it's getting a magic salad. It's really, none of us want salad. We have to trick ourselves into eating salad. You want a salad? No. You can go to the salad bar. Bar? Are there going to be women over there? I don't understand the appeal of a salad bar. I go out to dinner so I don't have to make my own food. Why would I want to make my own salad? Here's our salad bar, and over there's our dishwashing bar. Awesome! Some of those items at the salad bar, too. They got lettuce, tomatoes, a tub of chocolate pudding. Who's putting chocolate pudding on their salad? What is this, Fear Factor? Oh, that's a good show. I like that show. It's neat.
10: And getting back to my original premise about knowing that you're part of a group. I was reading this thing the other day, and it was talking about people being part of the Oreo generation. And what it was saying was people that waited until their mid-30s to have kids, like my wife and I. See, because my parents got married when they were like 20. I was born 9 months to the day after my parents were married. 9 months to the day. That must have been a ceremony. I do. Could you turn around just 1 minute there, Reverend? But it was saying people that waited until their mid-30s, it said you're kind of an Oreo because you're raising your children and you're also raising your parents who in their elderly age are kind of reverting back to childhood. And I told my wife, I said, you know what this means? It means we've got two that are out of diapers and two that are going into them. And as bad as it was with the little ones, I can't imagine it's going to be any more fun with the big ones. I just don't want to be sitting there watching football with my father-in-law going. Ed... Don't you lie to me, Ed. But there are similarities between the kids and the seniors. I mean, they both have their own special menu at restaurants. You've got to worry about both of them with drugs because it's not just the teenagers. Seniors get a hold of some good stuff. The last time we were at my in-laws, I made the comment that my sinuses were kind of stopped up, and my mother-in-law said, do you want to stop the sniffles or not feel your head? She opens up her purse and pulls out this little bag. It looks like it's full of Skittles. And grabs this tiny green pill, and she said, say hello to my little friend. Pill, I woke up 2 days later laying in the backyard talking to Elvis. She's at the door going, get up, you baby. I take 4 of those and go to the grocery store. You know, and the kids don't listen to you and the seniors can't hear you. My mother-in-law has a hearing aid that she only wears about half the time, and you can always tell when she's not wearing it because she talks louder than any human being on the planet. 4 or 5 months ago, we're in line at the movie theater one night, and they're with us, and she says to me, don't look now, but the man behind us is cross-eyed as a bat. And one, you're embarrassed to death. And two, when somebody says something like that, you gotta look. I turn around and this guy is glaring at me. Well, he may not have been glaring at me, but he was glaring at somebody. This guy was mad. You know, and the kids wear their pants falling off their butts, and the seniors wear them up to their armpit. My father-in-law got his chest hair caught in his zipper. And I look at all this, and what makes me scared is I know I'm next in line. And let me tell you, I can tell I'm getting older. A lot of ways I can tell. One, about a year ago, somebody broke into my truck, and I keep a case in there with like 24 CDs in it. They stole three of them. Well, thank God the Ann Murray's still here. Where's the best of bread? Where's the best of bread? Two, I have finally broke down and got a recliner. I used to always make fun of my dad and his recliner. I have a recliner now, and I love it. I used to travel the world at a moment's notice. I get in that recliner, I'm not getting out of that thing. I just wait on people to walk through the house. Hey! Do me a favor, make me a sandwich. The thing I smell smoke, is the house on fire? Hey, if you see flames, there's an extinguisher under the sink in the kitchen there. But the worst one, a couple of weeks ago, my wife and a few of her friends were making jokes and giggling about this product called Astroglide. It is this lubricant that they sell in the drugstore right next to the condominiums, but it's supposed to be really good stuff. I mean, apparently you're able to put it on a Cadillac and get it in a doghouse. I swear to you, my first thought was, I bet I can put that on the poles the bird feeders are on and keep the squirrels off of them. The squirrels are driving me crazy. If you come by my house at 5:00 in the morning, you will see me on the back porch in my underwear with night vision goggles holding a BB gun waiting on the squirrels. Just embarrasses my kids to death. Which is the way I believe life is supposed to work. The parents are supposed to embarrass the kids, and the kids are supposed to embarrass the parents. I embarrassed my kids so bad in the last school year. I have two daughters. I live next door to my brother who has three daughters, so almost every day I drive them to school. And last year, while I was driving them to school, we ran out of gas in the carpool lane. Because my wife does not realize it's actually legal for women to purchase gasoline. So, but we run out of gas, and people are honking the horn and having to back up and go around us, and the kids are just mortified. So the next morning when I took them, I made sure that the tank was just as full as it could possibly be, and I pull up to the front of the school, and they have like these assistant teachers that help open the doors. And I'm not even trying to be funny, but as we pull up to the front, I roll down the passenger window and yell out, "I've got gas this morning!" And the kids are like, "Oh God, just go home. Just go home." But see, then they turn around and embarrass me because they're reaching this age where I think they have a natural curiosity that's starting to develop. And bless their hearts, you know, they have no brothers or boy cousins to check out anything on. But I can tell they're at this age because, y'all, when I get in the shower, there is nobody else in that bathroom. Now, when I get out of the shower, there are five little girls just loitering. So finally, I confront them. I said, "Why are all of you in this bathroom?" And my youngest one, who's really funny, she said, "We're trying to see a hoo-hoo." I said, "Well, I'm going to tell you all you need to know about hoo-hoos. Hoo-hoos are extremely poisonous." And without missing a beat, she said, "They are not, or the dog would be dead."

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5: I'm not saying I don't like police. I'm not saying that. I'm saying I'm just scared of them. Nothing wrong with that. Sometimes we want to call them too. Somebody broke into my house once. It's a good time to call them, but I don't know. The house is too nice. It ain't a real nice house, but they'd never believe I lived in it. It'd be, oh, he's still here. Oh my God. Open and shut case, Johnson. I saw this once before when I was a rookie. Apparently this nigger broke in and hung up pictures of his family everywhere. Well, let's sprinkle some crack on him and get out of here.
6: Oh, you know, that's that whole brutality thing. It's, see, that's common knowledge now. There was a time when only minorities really knew about that. I'm not going to say white people didn't believe us, but you were a little skeptical. You were a little skeptical. I mean, I don't blame you. And then Newsweek printed it, he knew it was true. And then Newsweek, white people were like, oh my God. Honey, did you see this? Apparently the police have been beating up Negroes like hotcakes. It's in the May issue.
5: I mean, really, how could you know, though? How could anyone else know? You know, I mean, maybe you should have seen something a little suspicious. Don't you think it was like a little suspicious? Just a little suspicious? Every dead black person the police find has crack sprinkled on them. I mean, come on, man. Come on, man. Who gets shot and sprinkles crack on themselves? Nobody would do that. Bam! Oh! I don't want to leave no mysteries.
7: Shit, it's hard to be cool when you're going through puberty as it is. Every man in here, when you was in the sixth grade, when your little nuts first started getting heavy, that's when gym class made you look stupid. As soon as you get all the boys on the line to run the relay race, we gonna show off with all the sixth grade girls. As soon as you take off, the ref blow the whistle, go! Both nuts just fall off. Hey! Hey, everybody looking at me. Look at me, I'm running. I'm running like the wind, yeah! Shit. Wonder why you got a low sperm count at 30 years old. Bouncing your nuts off your leg in the seventh grade for a year. We didn't know nothing about a jock strap yet. Shit. That all came in high school. Especially if you didn't grow up in the house with your daddy, you didn't have nobody to tell you. Your mama can't tell you about a jock strap. Because I had one of the mamas that couldn't talk about sexual shit. She wasn't comfortable. I mean, I had like two older sisters. When it was time for them to start their period or whatever, my mama wasn't going to talk to them. She just threw a book on their bed. There you go, read that. My little nosy ass, I'm 7 years old. I go in there and read it myself. I mean, they're like, God damn, this shit gonna happen to me? Oh, this is fucked up. I ain't know nothing about this, mama. Shit, I better run to the store and get me some of these Super Maxi wings real quick. Shit. So next day, I'm standing in gym class all chafed up and shit. Yeah, I don't think I'm going to be able to play kickball today, coach. Something ain't right. Something just ain't right. I don't know. I think my maxi wing upside down. You want to check it? Motherfucker. I may be spotting too, coach. You want to check me out? Y'all women got it rough. I know what y'all go through. Tell you. But see, we had different problems as boys growing up. We got shit that y'all probably wasn't aware of. We had to deal with. We was always fucking up, getting embarrassed in front of y'all, trying to show off and shit. Like, hey man, in here about 6th, 7th grade, you got your first little Woody in the middle of the classroom and shit. And as soon as the old ugly teacher gonna call you up to the board for some shit. Like, Maestro, why don't you come up here and solve this problem? Like, nah, I can't solve it. Nah, it ain't gonna happen. Nah, it ain't even no problem to me. Go on and pick somebody else. You know? And it's always a little goofball cat. Don't even notice he hard. I'll solve it. Yeah, Reggie, come on up here. 6 times 4. Let me see. 12 times 32. Damn, that's a good one there, teacher. I don't know what the hell the answer is on this. Woo! I'm trying to figure it out, though. Let me see if I do some jumping jacks. Maybe that'll help me. Damn. Always an oblivious motherfucker. Don't know nothing about his sexuality yet, because ain't nobody talked to him at the house. And you can tell the dudes that didn't grow up around their daddy right now, even as a grown man. You go in the bathroom right now, there'd be dudes in there standing at the urinal pulling their drawers all the way down to their knees and shit. Like, motherfucker, use the dick slot, the dick slot. What the hell wrong with you, man? Nobody trying to see your ass up in here? You 5 years old, you going to pull ups or something, motherfucker? Damn, your daddy ain't told you about it. Pull your dick through that window, man. What's happening? Damn. You don't know nothing about the dick slot yet. Serious. And by the same token, though, you can tell women that didn't grow up around their mama, too. Some women was raised by their daddy. They don't be knowing certain little shit. Now that they grown, shit be telling on them. Now, you can tell if you be about to have some sex or something. You pull the panties off and you hear a little crackling noise and shit. You're like, oh, you need to wash your booty. You need to wash your booty. I'm sorry. Yeah. It's down. Let's go just hold each other and soak for a minute. Let me run this bath water for you, girl, because you fine. Yeah, you can't take all showers, baby. You got to submerge your ass every now and then. Yeah, you got to do the submarine thing every once in a while. Supposed to have a 10-to-1 bath to shower ratio. Cause water trickling across the ass don't do it all the time. Better sit your ass down every now and then. Let some warm soapy suds soak up in your ass a little bit. Serious. Not no regular ass water either. Throw some alcohol in that bastard. Talking some isopropyl, not no drinking alcohol. Tighten your ass up. Serious. You know, I was a medical technologist. I know about the body. Trust me on that. It'll help you out. You'll feel fresh and so clean, clean.
8: Ladies and gentlemen, Brian Regan.

0: All right. How you doing, folks? It's like you're all sitting there. Hey, pal, you got some jokes? Why don't you start cranking them out, circus boy? It's good to be here. Just trying to go through life without looking stupid. It's not working out too well. Sometimes you'll say the right thing, but at the wrong time and feel stupid, you know? Something like, you tow. I was getting out of a cab at the airport, and the driver goes, hey, have a nice flight, you tow. You too, you have a nice flight too, in case you ever fly someday. Don't anybody look at me, I'm a moron. Don't know when to say the you too phrase. I can't handle it. I never learn, you know? Like a waitress will bring my meal. Hey, enjoy your meal, you too. But you don't have one, do you? I'm a doofus. If you do eat, enjoy it when you eat it. If you have a break or something later, if you get an opportunity, that's all I'm trying to say. That's all that I'm driving at, really, if you think about it. That's all. I don't know what I'm saying. You ever start to say something, and in the middle of what you're saying, you decide to say something else completely? You know, there's already words out there. These friends were leaving the other day, and I started to say, hey, take care, and I decided to say good luck instead, like halfway through, you know? So it came out in neither. See you later, Brian. Take luck! Take luck and care. Take care of the luck. Good luck taking care of the luck that you might have. If you have luck, take it and care for it. Take luck care of in it. When you take all care of it, let them out. You're sure to see them again. So how do you know that guy back there? You know him good? I'm always putting my foot in my mouth. I don't stop to think. I just, you know, just, oh no, words are coming out. Oh no. I'm not thinking, what is that? Like, I met this woman recently. I could have sworn she was pregnant. Let me tell you. Hey, I know now. I think the rule is don't guess at that ever, ever, ever, ever, ever, ever, ever, ever, ever, ever, ever, ever, ever, ever, ever. Something like that. I didn't have enough evers memorized, you know. So I said, hey, when's that baby due? You ever feel a word coming up, but it's too late to stop it? It's coming out and loud. Hey, when's that baby due? Baby! What baby? At the zoo, the pandas. I knew they were trying to have one. I just, you know, thought we'd talk about them. Talk about the fluffy zoo animals that they, I hear they got them over there. You can go look at them and if you want, touch them. Have you ever guessed somebody's gender wrong? There's no recovering from that. You just got to move on because you ain't wriggling out of nothing, you know? Hey, excuse me, sir? Ma'am. Okay. Okay, bye. Bye, human. Bye, person. Nice to meet you, individual. I can't remember names. And I'm always trying to do the nickname thing to get out of it. Everybody knows what you're trying to pull, you know? Hey, Buckaroo. My name's not Buckaroo. Sure it is, partner. Some people get really upset if you get their name wrong, especially if they have a name that's similar to another name. Carolyn and Caroline. They got a thing about that, man. Don't get that wrong, because they're going to drill you. Hi, Carolyn. It's Caroline. It's Caroline, Brian. It's Brian. Yes, my name is Brian. Very hard to say my name correctly, because my name is Brian. Can you say that? Very few can. Correctly.
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7: 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Yeah. And they don't make it easy. They give you these incentives to use the cards even more irresponsibly than you normally would. You know? Frequent flyer miles, that's a good one. So when your debt gets high enough, you can actually flee the country at that point. We actually tried one of these debt consolidation loans. Now, instead of a lot of payments, we've got one we don't make, and it's so much simpler. Run from one person instead of a whole posse. It's really freed up my day. Yeah. For many years, couldn't afford health insurance. I did have auto insurance, covered health in case of an accident, so every time I got sick, I had to drag myself into the car and run her into a tree again. Whew. Not a shrub left in my neighborhood, people. Little barren over there in hedge-free acres. But like a lot of men, I don't like going to the doctor much, so now I've joined an HMO, because they don't like me going to the doctor much either. Working out beautifully. I think things started to go wrong for me financially with the college loans. I think that's when it all began. I keep moving, they keep finding me, they are good. They should have sent these people after Osama. I hid in caves, it didn't work. I need the federal student relocation program. I left school in the 80s. I still owe about 10 grand from college. At what point is the statute of limitations up on this stuff? Really? If I had stolen the money, I'd be out of jail by now. Okay. That is not fair. And for what? I got a degree. I guess it all made sense at some time in the past. I was a civil engineer, that's what I used to do, engineering, but, you know, people begin to talk after your third bridge falls down, you know. They say, you know, it may not be just the drinking anymore. This kid may not have it. Guilty, you got me, fair enough. Yeah. You know you're not cut out to be an engineer when you use a screwdriver and you have to say lefty-loosey, righty-tighty. When you need nursery rhymes to do your work, you're not good at your work, and that is clear. Oh, they're doing great things. Do we have any engineers here? We usually get a few at the Fabulous Improv. Usually. What kind?
8: What? I was trying to help out.
7: You got to admire the spirit. That's a Gilda's Club crowd right there. Yeah. Yeah. All right. So what kind of engineer do you pretend to be? Yeah, they're good too, yeah. Uh-huh. No, aren't you a genetic engineer? Yeah, that's what I thought. Because of all the cloning you do, right? Yeah, no, that's good. Have you noticed we clone different things pretty much every week? There's some new... Mice? We did mice recently. We cloned some mice. Yeah, finally. More mice. Great idea. I don't know if you've ever had mice in your home, but infertility, not a huge problem for the mice. I guess somewhere there's some frustrated mouse couple trying to start a family, and now they got some options. We wish them well. So many wonderful products through science. My wife brings them all home. Antibacterial soap. Yeah. Yeah, I kind of thought that was understood as part of the contract with soap. That maybe it was putting a dent in the germs. What the hell was I washing my hands with all those years? Bacteria neutral? Virus friendly? I'd like a refund, please. Well, now it's antibacterial. Super.
9: But I've always found religion to be fascinating. Ideas such as how people act on their beliefs. Pro-lifers murdering doctors.
10: Pro-lifers murdering people.
9: it's irony on the base level, but I like it. You know what I mean? It's real basic irony, but still, you can get a hoot. It's a hoot. It's a fucking hoot. You're pro-life and we'll kill your ass. That's what fundamentalism breeds, though. No irony, you see. They take the word literally, you know. Fundamentalist, yeah. Well, once again, I recommend a healthy dose of psilocybin mushrooms. 3 weeks ago, two of my friends and I went to a ranch in Fredericksburg, Texas, and took what Terrence McKenna calls a heroic dose. 5 dried grams. Let me tell you, our third eye was squeegeed quite cleanly. Wow! And I'm glad they're against the law. Because you know what happened when I took them? I laid in a field of green grass for 4 hours going, my God, I love everything. The heavens parted, God looked down and rained gifts of forgiveness onto my being, healing me on every level, psychically, physically, emotionally. And I realized our true nature is spirit, not body, that we are eternal beings, and God's love is unconditional, and there's nothing we can ever do to change that. It is only our illusion that we are separate from God or that we are alone. In fact, the reality is we are one with God, and He loves us. Now, if that isn't a hazard to this country, you see my point. How are we going to keep building nuclear weapons? You know what I mean? What's going to happen to the arms industry when we realize we're all one? It's going to fuck up the economy. The economy that's fake anyway. Which would be a real bummer, you know. You can see why the government's cracking down on the idea of experiencing unconditional love. It's interesting. Isn't it interesting that 2 drugs that are legal, alcohol and cigarettes, 2 drugs that do absolutely nothing for you whatsoever, and drugs that grow naturally upon this planet, drugs that open your eyes up to make you realize how you're being fucked every day of your life, those drugs are against the law. Wow. Coincidence? I don't know. I'm sure their motives are pure, but isn't that great? Mushrooms grow on cow turds. I love that. I think that's why you giggle the first hour. It's growing cow turds. Heaven is in a cow's butt. I know where heaven is. Where? In a cow's ass. Oh my God. Lift me up out of this illusion, Lord. Heal my perception that I may know only reality and only you. Stuff like that.
11: I took mushrooms and went to Astro World and I had a really bad time.
9: You're a moron. They are sacred. Go to nature. To be on the black dragon tripping. I would fucking be puking, man, about 50 yards with each hurdle of the black dragon. Whoa! Whoa! Possessed dragon. I just think it's interesting to see how people act on their beliefs, you know what I mean? Because your beliefs, they're just that. They're nothing. They're how you were taught and raised. That doesn't make them real.
10: That's why I always recommend a psychedelic experience, because it does make you realize everything you learned is in fact just learned and not necessarily true.
12: Now, in Vegas, my favorite buffet has to be the Oz buffet. The MGM Grand, because The Wizard of Oz, my favorite movie. My favorite movie, and they made it a buffet. I'm sorry, I always get a little choked up. You walk up, it's the Emerald City, and it's a buffet. I ran to it. You're out of the woods, you're out of the dark, you're out of the night. Step into the sun, step into the light. Prime ribs and pork chops and scampi. Oh, my. They have a Glinda there. Are you a good witch or a bad witch? I want a sandwich. Get out of my way. Grab and move. The Wizard of Oz, and it's a buffet. Oh.

I must get to. Stop me and you will die. Somewhere over the buffet, watch me fly, eating up all of the profits, making the owner cry. Someday I'll have my own buffet where no one can tell me to stop eating, with prime ribs, pork chop, pizza, ham, a gastronomic wonderland. I'll be at every seating, if scrawny, skinny men can fly beyond the buffet.

0: Thank you. 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
1: And Alex.
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7: There was one guy that I always worried about, and this is a Lone Ranger buddy, Tano. Now, Tano, to me, always was like, I would say to Tonto, you know, why does he do the same thing? Because the Lone Ranger would always say, Tonto, yes, Kimasari, I want you to go to town. You know, and every time he'd go to town, the bandits would beat the snot out of him. No, they'd give him, nice to have you in town, Tonto. You know, and he'd go back, and the Lone Ranger'd look at him, oh, my goodness, Tonto, you know. Did you get the information? Yes, me, I have information. You know, that kind of thing. And I'd always holler in the radio, Tonto, don't go to town.

0: all shut up. Tunnel, you have any money to get a drink with? No, Kemosabe. Why don't you use your silver bullets? Well, we better try and work on the bartender.
1: Right, Kemo.
0: Sabri. Bartender?
1: Yes, sir.
0: How'd you like to peek under my mask? Take a look at this. How about that, huh? And there's another problem that evolves. How about Silver, the Lone Ranger's horse? Now, the Lone Ranger thinks nothing of running and jumping on Silver and chasing after a bandit that has at least an 8 or 10 mile lead. You know, and Silver must get awfully peeved at this, you know, because it's embarrassing, you know, to chase after a horse that has an 8 mile lead. And you can always say, Masked Man, yes, what is it? The bandits have an 8 mile lead. Go get them. Don't worry about a thing. Jump on us. Hey, old Silver, wait a minute. You crazy! Get off my back! What's the matter with you, Silver? Don't worry about Silver. I'm sick of this mess. How much of a lead have they got this time? 8, 10, 35 miles? You know how embarrassing it is to come back in that stable and have those old snotty horses and say, oh boy, did you catch him this time?
1: No, I didn't catch him.
0: Sick of this, but look at these shin bones, the scars on my chin from when we catch up with those nuts and they run out of bullets and every time they throw the gun back at you, they don't hit you, do they? No. Right off the old Silver shin. Sick of this.
2: Thank you. This next song, by the way, do you guys like my new guitar here? Yeah, thanks. It's kind of a funny story about it. It actually used to belong to a friend of mine, and he let me use it for a gig that I had coming up. Actually, I kind of begged him, and he was kind of reluctant, but he let me use it. And while it was in my possession, I don't know if you can see the back, but there's a couple of nicks on it, and I was walking around for a couple of weeks just thinking to myself, how in the hell am I going to tell this guy that I borrowed his guitar and I completely messed it up? And anyway, problems have a funny way of sort of working themselves out. I got a call from his mom like a couple of weeks later saying that he had been killed in a car accident. And so I was like, thank God. Anyway, it's my guitar now and we're going to have some fun with it. It's another song I wrote for a girl.

0: Yeah.
1: Yes, Sharpie?
0: Yeah, how you doing? Who's in charge over there?
1: What can I do for you, sir?
0: Well, listen, I bought 400 square feet of kitchen ceramic tile there today.
1: Okay.
0: All right, and the fucking half of these things are busted.
1: Okay.
0: All right, now I'm very angry here.
1: What kind of tile you got, sir?
0: Well, they were kitchen. They were like a brownish color, ceramic tile.
1: Which brownish color? You have a name on it?
0: Yep. It's tan. It's like a tan, sandalwood, whatever the fuck you guys call it.
1: What's the name, sir?
0: Well, here's the problem, jerky. Half of them are broken. You understand? And I got a job to do.
1: Sir, we could talk somewhere, you know.
0: Don't give me the somewhat shit. 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
1: Who am I speaking to?
0: This is Frank. Frank Rizzo.
1: Huh?
0: Frank Rizzo! Open your fucking ears, jackass.
1: Hold on.
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6: I'm flying. I've flown a lot, I guess, since the attacks. Most of you have flown a lot, right? You feeling better?
7: No.
6: There's a ringing endorsement.
7: Oh.
6: I fly Continental. I mean, I'm not flying American or United. I'm brave, not cocky. They tried to fly me on American. I would sooner put a folding chair on the wing of a value jet. And I don't care how advanced emotionally and mentally you think you are. We look at everybody in the airport. You make eye contact. All right, he's okay, she's okay, you're okay. And you hear a little accent. Who's that? Who's that? Hey, is he circumcised? Check him. Because I normally don't believe in profiling. I don't want to see a guy stopped on the highway because his race. But when it comes to flying, if you have a thick mustache and more than one hyphen in your last name, I want you cavity searched. I am so tired of politically correct idiots. You can't judge a book by its cover. Yes, you can, stupid. That's why books have them. You see the front page of all the papers, the six guys they arrested in Buffalo? It was six photos of the same man. And Richard Reed couldn't have looked more like a shoe bomber if he had written shoe bomber on his face in red lipstick. How do they let that googly-eyed weirdo onto a plane? He looks like Susan Sarandon with a goatee. But more attractive and less annoying. I'll tell you how they let them on. People are so afraid of being misconstrued as politically incorrect or, God forbid, racist. People are so terrified. But you can look at him and know there's something wrong with this guy. He flew El Al, Israel's airline, a month before he tried to attack American. There was something about his stupid face the Israelis didn't like. They sat an armed air marshal next to him. And you'll notice none of this. M16 equals good behavior. The Israelis aren't worried about your feelings. Why'd you sit next to me with gun? Because you look like tetanus. But you know what absolute dummies we are. You know, oh my God, can't judge a book by its cover. He bought a one-way ticket in cash. Hope don't forget your C4. And the flight attendant, this woman saw what he was doing and she stopped him and she saved that whole plane from going down. Yeah, she's a hero. Here's my question. What was the guy sitting next to him doing? How wrapped up in a book can you possibly be? I try to mind my own business, but if I'm at 32,000 feet and I see a 6'4" Arabic looking guy lighting his feet on fire, I'm probably gonna go, excuse me, sir, what are you doing? Could you not do that? Can't judge a book by its cover. If there's a girl on the cover with a cock in her mouth, it's porn. And if she's 15 and the cock is black, it's great porn. And we all know they're gonna hit us again. We all know it, we're waiting for it. It won't be the same way, but it's gonna happen. Not in a plane though, because people are a little too, edgy on planes now. Guy tried to break into a cockpit on a flight recently. Captain opened the door, hit him in the head with an axe. That's the guy I want flying my plane. That's called handling the situation. Open the door. All right. Whack. Back to your seat. You now have an aisle and a window. And you're still taking up room less than that fat bitch on the Southwest flight. I almost screwed that one up. You're still taking up room less. Maybe if my fat tits weren't weighing me down, I could think better. Ugh. My little thin lips just couldn't get the words out fast enough. You know what my lips look like? You ever see the vagina of a two-day-old bird? That was my nickname in high school, Bird Pussy Lips. Hey, put a worm on your dick, he'll suck it. And you know what? I do think that most of us have a certain amount of common sense. We know how to act on a plane. Most of us know, you gotta be a little bit more polite now. These two idiots, you hear about them coming from London? They were arrested at JFK Airport because 6 times during the flight, they got up and ran to the bathroom together. And the flight crew got very nervous. They had like an F-14 following them. It was like really a problem. So they land, the FBI talks to them. Turns out the men are not terrorists. They had been running to the bathroom, they confessed, to smoke crack and have sex with each other. And a real sign of the times is you hear that and you go, whew. Thank God they're just crackhead cocksuckers. For a second there, I thought there was a problem. These boys were just getting high and blowing each other. Hey, who was pitching? Who was catching? Nah, I'm kidding, guys.
8: See, that's what college is all about, man. You gotta love college, man. That's the best thing in the world. You drink, you have fun, you do the walk of shame. You gotta do the walk of shame. For those of you who don't know what the walk of shame is, that's when you hook up with someone the night before and you have to walk all the way across campus all disheveled the next morning, the same clothes.
9: Oh, no, I was over at the library. I stayed overnight studying.
8: You go to your dorm in the morning, it's like a line of kids waiting to get to the shower. It's like a bunch of zombies just walking. Guy with the flip-flops is beating everybody. He's got his little basket of stuff with him. You have to have your little shower basket of stuff. This little basket holds like your shampoo, your soap, your loofah. And girls have like this nice loofah, it's like this little mesh pink loofah, takes off your dead skin, it's really nice. No, for guys, we have the option, we have like this French bread looking like loofah that rips out your ass hair. Yeah, thank you very much. Ow, ow, ow, ow. Walking back to my dorm, everyone's like, hey Jim, nice tan. I'm like, it's my third layer of skin. I just over loofahed. Call the doctor.
10: The wind hurts me. Who's got the window open? Shut up.
11: He was the meanest young'un has ever been in Southwest Mississippi. He holds the record yet. And Uncle Versus spent about half of his time whooping Eugene. Now, he was forever more mean, just into something all the time. I remember one day Aunt Daisy DeLauder went over there, walked from her house to take one of them mission books to Mrs. Ledbetter. They was going to try to study some kind of book, and Aunt Daisy could read. And she talked the book, and Aunt Daisy walked up the front stomp, and she heard something growling and dust coming out from under the doorsteps, and there come Eugene out from under that doorstep on his all fours, a growling and a barking like a dog, and bit Aunt Daisy on the leg. Just bit a chunk out of her leg. Boy, get back. What in the world are you doing? He said, I'm playing dog. Can't you see? Uncle Bercy run out there and got a dried brush broom and commenced a whooping Eugene. I've told you about that dog game you play. You done bit Aunt Daisy. And they brought her in the house and set her down on the bench, what set alongside the dining room table. And Eugene come walking in. Uncle Versus said, you gonna tell her you sorry for biting her? And Aunt Daisy said, oh, I just know you want to be a sweet little boy. And Eugene said, sweet? If you want something sweet. And he reached and grabbed the syrup pitcher and popped the top off of it and turned that syrup pitcher bottom upwards on Aunt Daisy's head. And them syrup commenced a pouring down over her ears and a running in her hair. And Uncle Versa carried him out in the backyard and commenced a beating him, and you could have heard him all over that country. I run out there and said, Uncle Versa, please don't beat Eugene no more. This is awful. Let him go to the swimming hole with me. I said, all right, but you water them chickens, Eugene, before you go. And Eugene run out there and raised up a chicken coop and caught four of the biggest, finest fryers you ever saw, and come back and jobbed them down in the water well and let the bucket down on them and said, y'all drink. Drink plenty of it. And let the well bucket unwind down on them, palusha, right down in the well. Now, folks, they drawed feathers, chicken bones, and every other kind of thing you can imagine out of that well. And it took about 6 months to draw it out clean enough to where they could drink water out of it. Eugene was forevermore bad. Bad a while. I recall one time me and my brother Sonny was going to the grist mill. That's where you take corn to have it ground up for cornbread, if y'all ain't cultured enough to know what a grist mill is. We was driving by the Ledbetter house with our mules and wagon, and we heard the awfulest rackets you ever heard in all of your life. My brother Sonny stopped the mule and the wagon. He said, Jerry, listen, that sounds like some kind of animal in distress. Honk, honk, honk, honk. I said, man, let's get away from here. That's some kind of varmint. Sonny said, that's coming out from behind that Ledbetter house. Ain't no telling what Eugene's doing. And about that time, coming around the house from the back side of the Ledbetter home was a black and tan hound. What was howling and had his paws up over his eyes a-raking, and he was white as he could be, and it was obvious soap suds was all over him. Oh, oh, and he was scratching and rolling over on the ground and bellering. And Sonny said, man, tie these mules. Let's go around there and see what in the world is going on. We walked around on the porch, and there was Eugene Ledbetter. Had four hounds up in a washing machine. Uncle Percy had the only washing machine in Amit County. It was one of them gasoline engine types. and had one of them boards in there. What's that? Proof, proof, proof, proof, proof, proof, black and forth, back and forth. And he had four black and tan hounds over in there, and had his mama's battling board and a great big box of Octagon soap powder. And every time one would stick his head up, Eugene would shove him back down in there. And Sonny said, "Eugene, what are you doing?" He said, "I'm gonna wash these dogs if it takes the rest of the evening." We finally got him to let them dogs out of that washing machine and come on and go to the grist mill with us.
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16: Beautiful day today. Boy, wasn't it good? Lord, it was pretty. I'm standing outside the hotel. I'm just admiring the day, and a guy walks out, and I go, "Beautiful day, isn't it?" You know what he said to me? "Wait 5 minutes. It'll change." Everybody says that. But you know why they say it? Because they know the weather in their area. You live in an area long enough, you know what the weather's going to be like. It seems to me the only people ever surprised about the weather are the people who report it on TV. It's like they get amnesia every year. Now, like, where I'm from in Texas, this is the weather in a nutshell. It's pretty much the same like up here. In the spring, it's nice. It rains a little bit. In the fall, it's beautiful. The winter is cold. And in the summer, it's hot and humid. Write it down. But every year, I hear some Texas weatherman end his forecast by saying, "And I don't ever remember being this humid in Texas ever before." I want to see this sports guy lean over and go, "Pow!" Last August. Here's a guess, probably next August. There's history involved in humidity, folks. Did you know 5,000 years ago, when the Mississippi Indians made their way across this great country, they left behind beautiful burial grounds and hieroglyphics. When the hieroglyphics were translated, you know what they said? "Damn it, it's humid in August." But I think weather people make stuff up anyway, like the heat index. There's no such thing as a heat index. If it's 100 degrees, it feels like 100 degrees. But wouldn't it be great if other things in life worked as well as a heat index? Let's say you get pulled over by the cops. "Mr. Engvall, I clocked you at 103 miles an hour. "Yeah, but it only felt like I was doing 55. Must be that speed index. Wind chill factor, totally made up. I was at a party one night. I'm talking to this guy, and I found out he's a chief meteorologist. Apparently, they travel in tribes. I didn't know this. But he told me that the wind chill factor is not based on any scientific fact. This is how the weather might feel if you were standing naked outside during a snowstorm. Who's got that job? You know he's a smoker. It's like, "Hey, Billy, it's 9:45. Why don't you strip down, head on outside?" "All right, man." "Jeez! It's going to be 50 below zero out here, man." "All right, that's cool. I'll put it in the forecast. Come on inside. I'm going to finish my cigarette. I'll be right in there." Lord, and don't let it snow in Texas. Oh, shut the state down. Remember as a kid watching TV and you'd hear this noise? Doot, doot, doot. Now, you knew something bad was happening. That was the weather warning. And that scared me to death. It still scares me. I'll be watching TV and hear that doot, doot, doot. I'm like, "Oh, man." My kid's like, "What?" I go, "I don't know, but we're going to die." And they don't just shut it off. They keep it going like doot, doot, doot. And I'm thinking tornado, doot, doot, flood, doot, doot. Jehovah Witness in the neighborhood. What's going on? And then here comes Wally Weatherman. "Up to an inch of snow is headed for your area. We urge you to go to the store, steal food, hoard gas. If you're an elderly American, you will not make it through this storm." an inch of snow, folks, enough snow to make a footprint, is headed to your area. You guys, an inch of snow, you're like, I can still find my golf ball. Hang on a second. And now they got a new one, the snowfall factor. You know what that is? That's how deep the snow would appear if you got drunk and fell face first in it. That's the job I want. God, and news people aren't any better. I wish we could all get over things in life as easily as news people switch stories. And all you'd have to do is just look to another camera. You ever watch a newscast? And the severed head was found in an elevator shaft. Good news for egg lovers.
17: Ta-da! I was on a talk show recently, and the host asked me, said, what do you think about the dope problem? And I said, definitely, I feel we have too many dopes. Yes. No question about it. That's why we have a drug problem, I really feel, you know, because, like, everybody has access to drugs, and we're all kind of just dopey, you know, we're just human beings, little protoplasm walking around, shaking hands, how are you, Phil, give me a piece of lettuce, you know. No real big thing, we're just kind of dopey folks, and we have all these drugs available to us, you know, that's why there's a drug problem, man. There's all those drug stores, right? Every three or four blocks, there's a big sign, drugs, open all night, drugs, we deliver, drugs, cut rate, drugs. It's the biggest thing on their sign, cosmetics, sundries, drugs. And the pharmacist is always stoned, you ever notice that? Check his eyes, he's experimenting with something. How come he can never fill a prescription right away, you know? Really, always gives you that, better come back in about an hour. I can't even read the bastard, you know? It's no accident that we're drug-oriented, really. The drug companies got us that way, and they'd like to keep us that way. I mean, that's a simple thing. They start you early with the oral habit. The orange-flavored aspirin for children. Two in the mouth, son. Something wrong with your head? Two in the mouth. Remember that, head, mouth. These are orange, there'll be other colors later on. Even named it after a saint to throw you off, you know? It's all right, son, two in the mouth. St. Joseph. Remember Papa Chocks? Papa Chock! You know, guy goes to a dance when he's 13. How's your head? Two in the mouth, man, you know. Mom's got her fix. Coffee freaks running around. Alcohol. You know, that's the biggest, of course, and most abused. And incredible. 50% of all traffic deaths. No, yes, that's about 25,000, right. 50% of traffic deaths. 40% of all arrests, traceable. 50% of all first admissions to mental institutions, traceable to alcohol. And then, of course, there's diabetes. Gout, high blood pressure, heart disease, insanity, divorce. I always say, drink up, Shriners, whenever I see a couple of them. You know? When they talk about drugs, they don't talk about all of them. That's the problem. They don't mention coffee. The low end of the speed spectrum, I grant you. But there are coffee freaks. And they're walking around, nobody, you know, worried about it or anything. Mrs. Olson never tells you about that mild speed lift, you know? Because she's shooting freeze-dried Folgers, right? But you've seen the coffee freak in the office, haven't you? The guy who drops 8 or 9 cups every morning. And always in a good mood. Hi, how are you? Warm that up for you? Okay, yeah, hi, how are you? Hey, good to see you. Always in a nice mood, fine, until the coffee urn breaks, man. And he's the first cat over. What do you mean broken, man? Well, plug it in, man. Turn it around. Never mind, man. Put some water in. Holy shit, man. Turn the plug around. Man. And then he goes out and scores because he's the one who's hooked. Right? I know it's just a dopey example, but that's the beginning of it. Then you have housewives and the diet pills. Mom found out there's a lot more than dieting in those pills, man. Help you grind your teeth and feel great, too. Keep it on the phone a lot. Hi, how are you, Marge? Anyway, look at the best girl. Where are you going, Mom? Shopping at midnight? Well, they're open, you know. Never mind. I'll see you later, man. And athletes got into uppers. College athletes. The right wing's last line of defense on campus. And they're doing amphetamines. Remember when being up for the game used to be kind of a spiritual thing? Now, man, you up for the game?
18: Been up all week, man.
19: God damn. I'm trying to help y'all. You gonna run me, you know, the other way? Because I ain't gonna lie, I like white women too. I like any color broad. I take a plaid broad on the night. I feel dangerous, you know what I mean? Shit. I might get somebody an old folks kid. You heard that expression, you know, like a kid, you know what I mean? Old folks kid. They kind of clever till they get older. Then they, shut up, you old folk kid. Time to go, though. And we only have one parking lot attendant because the other one was killed on the freeway. No, I'm not kidding. You don't laugh, honey. You laugh at a freeway death? They are funny. I passed by 100 car wreck once. 100 car wreck. I passed by it. And a dude looked out of a wrecked Chevrolet at me and said, "Ah, this shit." Never get all that shit on my seat covers. It's been more than a pleasure being with you. I'll be here until tomorrow night's my last night here. On Wednesday night, I open Las Vegas at the International Hotel for a few months. And we hope you keep coming here anyway, because we're going to try to give you a good show 3 months. 3 months. I'll be there through January. And, you know. Folks, thanks an awful lot. If I've offended you, I don't give a shit, so don't come back no more. Thank you very much. Remember Tuesday night, Abby Lincoln, and nobody loves a smart ass. Thank you very much.
20: 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On piano, we have Mr. George Farrell. And don't forget, November 17th, we have the wonderful Miss Abby Lincoln. Thank you, and come again.
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24: That's right. Who's the biggest liars? Women the biggest liars. Biggest lie. Look at you. All of you. You're lying. You're a fucking liar. You. You're a liar. You're all liars. All of you fucking liars. Masters of the lie. The visual lie. Look at you. You got on heels. You ain't that tall. You got on makeup. Your face don't look like that. You got a weave. Your hair ain't that long. You got a Wonder Bra on. Your titties ain't that big. Everything about you is a lie. And you expect me to tell the truth. Fuck you. Men lie, we lie, we live lies. That's why we so crazy. Every now and then we catch ourselves living a lie. We create a whole lie world around us. For instance, every man in this room is hiding some porno in his house. Every man in here got a pornography stash in the crib.
25: A lot of the young people know what I'm talking about. A lot of young people in the crowd. It's cool to have my own generation in the crowd, too.
0: Like anyone, yeah, it's nice. Because we can talk about a lot of the same shit. A lot of times they'll do corporate parties and they'll be old people and they'll be like, talk about World War II and shitting your pants, and I don't have jokes about that. But we have stuff in common, you know? Like, who here, like me, owned the original Nintendo? The original fucking Nintendo. It's the best thing ever. You could never improve on the original Nintendo. They tried to make all this new shit. The only thing that would have made it better is if it fucking worked. That would have helped a little bit. Because you'd be blowing into the thing all day. And only you could fix your own Nintendo for some reason. Your friends would try to do it and you'd be like, that's not how you do it, asshole. You slide it towards the edge and to the right and play easy listening music. There's a book that I shove in here. Where's Stephen King's It? We can't play Super Mario Brothers unless we have Stephen King's It. You know what's sad is there's a few nerds in the audience going, Stephen King's It would be way too big to shove into a Nintendo. Even paperback, you couldn't do that at all. We all had our own ways of fucking keeping our Nintendo working. You go to your friend's house, you'd have like four fucking pencils coming out of it. Don't touch it, it's perfect. After that, I thought that's how you fixed everything too. I'd be like, why isn't my car starting? This Coke is flat. You cheated on me, you whore. It was, her vagina was broken, so I fixed it. You fixed the vagina, it needs to work out. Whether you owned a Nintendo or not, you knew that song was like the anthem for our generation, wasn't it? Remember this part? Level 1-2? Da-da-da-da-da-da. It was like scary for some, it was scary for some reason. You're sitting there like, you got on the way to a flag, bitch, watch out! Da-da-da-da-da-da. How much did it fucking suck being player 2 in Super Mario Brothers? Holy ass fuck, you'd have to wait like 4 days for your fucking turn. 4 days. It was terrible. And finally you did get to play and player 1 would just pause it whenever you jumped over a hole, which like totally threw off the game for some reason. Dude! Oh, I'm sorry, dude. That's the losing song, parents. How are you guys? These parents are looking at me like, I don't know what you mean at all. I don't understand what's happening here. You're the parents that played Nintendo once, right? Remember when you tried to get your parents to play and then it just pissed us off because they never held B down to make Mario run fast, right? You're just sitting there like, hold B down, Mom, God damn it! Mario doesn't just walk. They have Mario like slowly walking to fast music. He just looks in the camera and starts crying, you know? It's a generational thing. Isn't it weird that we have our own generation now? Like, I'm 27. When I go to high schools and talk about Nintendo, they're like, what do you mean original Nintendo? Only two buttons? What's happening? I don't understand. What do you mean? That song's weird. That's not a good song. I don't understand anything. I'm retarded. That's how they talk in high school now. They say I'm retarded to me. They don't even get the commercials were different back then. 10 years ago, we had better commercials. Remember Sunny Delight? They ran the best fucking commercial campaign ever. Because they ran 40 of the same commercial, just with different actors in every one. Every Sunny Delight commercial would be like three guys that were about 15 years old in the backyard, and then one of them's like, what do you got to drink in the fridge? Like, so excited about their shitty fridge. Remember that? And then they go to the fridge, and he's like, well, we got some soda, some purple stuff, Sunny D! And it was behind Brand X soda and some purple shit that they can't even identify. Of course you're gonna pick Sunny D. That doesn't mean it's a good drink, you guys. If you came to my house and you're like, what do you got to drink? And I'm like, well, we got some ketchup, some gravy, my grandma's pissed, Sunny D! You'd be like, is there any lead in your water? Because I hate all four of those things. That should have been Sunny Delight's slogan, Sunny D, for when your choices are even shittier than Sunny D. Because I don't know if you guys remember, Sunny D tastes like a fat clown's asshole, you guys. It's a shitty drink. I don't know who came up with Sunny D and was happy. Some guy's like, I like the taste of orange juice and baby medicine. Can we combine that? That would taste like shizzy nizzy.
1: We was just playing. I'm hot as a fuck in this thing. I can't. If any younger people in the audience, you'll hear the ice cream man, go out and give me some shit. I know the young people can. I remember when you was little, you could hear them ice cream bells, boy. The ice cream man. Remember he would come to town and everybody would lose their fucking mind? You couldn't hear your mother calling you, but you hear that ice cream man 3 blocks away. And no matter what you was doing, the shit stopped when Mr. Softy came to town.
2: You be playing marbles and shit. You be And then your mother would come to the window and start throwing change out the window saying, go get your father a toasted almond bar and get yourself a vanilla cone and get your brother the ice and put the ice in and bring me back my change. And you catch all that shit and run down the street top speed after the ice cream man. And the ice cream man always drove an extra block and shit. And I know he's seen us and shit. I think he was just in the car with his friend going, watch how fast I make these little motherfuckers run. You be behind him doing 50 going, ice cream! You stop the car and pull over, you come up and say, ice cream man, give me this, hey, give me this, hey, give me a toast to almond ball for my father, and an ice cream, give my mother change. Thank you, ice cream man, thank you, ice cream man, thank you, ice cream man, thank you. But you know kids, they get happy when they get ice cream. You don't eat your ice cream for like a half hour, you be dancing around with it going, I have some ice cream. I had some ice cream. I had some ice cream. And I'm gonna eat it all. I'm gonna eat all the ice cream be running all down your arm and shit. I'm about to eat all of my ice cream. There's always be one kid on the side dating no ice cream. The kids don't give a fuck. They say, you don't have no ice cream. You didn't get no. You didn't get none. You didn't get none. Cause you are on the welfare and can't afford it. He can't afford it. He can't afford it. He can't afford it. He can't. All the other kids joining me going, he can't afford it. He can't afford it. And his father is an alcoholic. He wants some ice cream. He wants some ice cream. Ice cream, ice cream, ice cream. One lick. Psych, you want some ice cream. You want to eat some of it, but you cannot have it. You want it.
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5: So this is a brand new one. Did you guys hear about the story? I know it's national news, but it happened out in California where the guy got fucked up by those chimps. Did you hear about that? Okay. I'll explain it if you haven't heard the story, the true life story. This happened like 2 months ago. This guy is going to a chimp compound where they keep chimps because, see, if you don't know, like trained chimps forget all their shit when they turn around eight. Eight or 9 years old, they kind of lose all their training and they just become vicious again. You know, and they have fucking retard strength. They'll tear you apart. Even like trainers stay the fuck away from chimps once they get like 8 or 9 years old. They just like throw bananas to them from 50 feet away and they won't go near them. So this guy, his old chimp is staying at one of these compounds. And I guess it's the chimp's birthday because this guy decides to bring the chimp a birthday cake. And I swear to God this happened. So he goes in and these other two chimps see this and I guess they're pissed because the one chimp said, you can't have my cake. And they attack this guy for real. Fuck up his face, but like pull part of his face off, pull off his balls, and then his foot. fuck. And you know, even though the balls went first, like when he lost his foot, he was still concerned about his balls. Just one foot and fucking my balls. Oh God. Not even thinking about the lost foot. But so that's my point is that I think of all the ways for a guy to lose his balls, this is one way that guarantees that you're going to have to tell that story for the rest of your life. Because if you don't know, guys hate to hear about anything horrible happening to another fella's balls because they just think about their balls when they hear that. You know what I mean? Like anybody going, yeah, well, this guy threw the bat or this baby headbutted me. A guy's like, oh, God, I did. Oh, don't. So if you had a friend that was missing his balls and you went, hey, man, I heard you had a horrible thing. What happened? And if he goes, so you've seen a belt sander, right? You're going to go, oh, fuck. Fucking stop. Don't say another word. But if he goes, I was bringing a cake to a chimp. You're going to go, I'm listening. Then what happened? How could that possibly go wrong?
6: How you doing, honey? Oh, shit. I'm looking for a cute little bull licker tonight. You could be her. It's your birthday, huh?
7: And how old are you?
6: How old are you? 25? What's your name? Jamie. All right, good. Happy birthday. Happy fucking birthday. Well, how would you know? You don't know nothing about her. She's a nice girl. Leave her alone. She's sweet. You are a real redhead, right? No, you're not? What are you? Like brown? Did you dye the other half? Well, I know why you didn't dye it. This way I could distinguish your head from your bush. Because let's say I got you on your belly. You know what I mean?
8: I was watching television, and I saw an ad that just simply blew me away. I don't know if anybody else has caught it. I saw Clyde Drexler doing a spot for Denny's. Okay, good. I saw. Let me get everybody on the page here. I saw Clyde Drexler, black person, doing an ad for Denny's. Sued for not serving black people. Wow, that's selling out. Hey, Clyde, as long as you're doing it, why don't you go for the real money? Hi, this is Clyde Drexler for Greyhound. You know, the back of the bus ain't that bad. This is Clyde Drexler. I just want to say to my brothers out there, peace. Two-piece, three-piece chicken dinner, just $1.99. Hello, my baby. Hello, my darling. That's just bullshit, man. That's like me doing a promo spot for the Nation of Islam. Hello, my brothers and sisters. I like salami and the Lakers, you know? When Whitey's keeping me down. That's just weird. It's like, I don't understand. It's like these companies, you know, are trying to trick black people into shopping there. You know, it's like when LL Cool J popped up in the Gap ads a couple years ago. Huh? Is there a whiter corporation ever than the Gap? You know, and there's LL. Yo, Uncle Tom wore khakis. I'm just saying, man. It's like, at least these companies could be honest. You know what I mean? Like, why don't they just tell the truth, you know? Attention, black people, come back to the Gap. We're sorry we called mall security last time. Little Julie's from the suburbs. She panicked. Come on back.
9: 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Fall into the gap, black people.

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3: Let's talk a little bit about it, right? We all know. Herpes, right? There's a herpes out there. Whenever you say that, there's always a weird shift in the crowd. Some people are laughing, other people, Dan, why would you mention that? This is a place of entertainment escapism. I have to fill my Valtrex prescription, and you would bring that up. That's great. Now I'm stressed and I'm gonna have an outbreak. One out of four people have herpes. One out of four. Let's play a little game. Look around right now. It's called one out of four. Who is it? Anybody with a mustache, we know that. Guys will ignore that they have herpes. Do you know this, girls? We won't admit to ourselves that we have herpes. Your friend will call you up and start talking about this crazy shit that he's got on his shaft. As a guy, we won't tell him right away, dude, you probably got the fucking herpely-herpelies, dude. No, guys know this. Your buddy will call, hey, listen, man, can I talk to you for a second, bro? Dude, I got this fucking shit on my dick, dude. It's fucking really, and it fucking, you know, it really itches, man. Oh, really? Dude, what? Are you kidding me? Are you using like a new detergent? Or a new soap? Yeah, I actually am. I just switched over to, that's it, dude, that's fucking it. That's it, bro. That's it. Oh shit, dude, that's it, man, that's it. Like a month, two later, your buddy will call you again. Dude. I got that shit, dude. Wow. Did you switch detergents? Did you try that?
4: Yeah.
3: I didn't even use detergent anymore. I just fucking washed my shit in the river. Okay. And it's just really, yeah, dude, fucking, you know, it's really fucking itchy. Let me ask you this. Do you ever trim your shit? Do you shave it up? Yeah. Ingrown hair, bro. It's just an ingrown hair. It's just an ingrown hair. Oh, that's it, dude. Oh, thanks, brother. Thanks, man. It's just an ingrown hair. That's cool. You just keep prolonging it. Finally, they'll call you again. Dude, I haven't even trimmed my shit. It looks like a fucking lagoon down there, man. It's crazy. And I don't use soap anymore. It looks like a fucking haystack after people have been, you know, rumbling around in it. Just really obtuse and awful. Okay, let me ask you this. Is there anything on there? Like, do you see anything? Yeah. Well, what's it look like? It kind of looks like a cluster of diamonds coming out of my dick. You know the Fortress of Solitude in Superman's lair? You know that big crystal thing that's coming up out of the... Yeah, it kind of looks like that. It looks like that. Okay. That could be frostbite. Have you been sticking your dick in snow recently? Yeah, I did. That's it, dude, it's fucking frostbite. You'll avoid the fact that you've got the herpes. And the funny thing is, girls, if you get it, guys, we don't even give a shit. As you're about to do it, you're naked, you're finally there, you're on the bed, you're ready to go, and then all of a sudden she'll stop you and she'll be like, can I just say something? I know that this is getting really hot and intense, but, oh golly, I have, herpes. Oh shit, let me think. What side's it on? It's on the left. Okay, I'll just peel that back and come in from the east. We're good. Just hold that shit back. Do you have like a book or something I can just put in between? We're good. I won't... I
0: Cocaine? We started that. You're welcome. What a great drug that was. Hey, I'd like to do some cocaine. I'd like to do a drug that makes my penis small, makes my nose bleed, makes my heart explode, and sucks all my money out of the bank. Is that possible, please? I'd like to make this face all night. I'd like to sit in the bathroom and talk to a complete asshole stranger for 7 hours on end. Is that possible, please? With no penis and a nosebleed, where do I sign up? Take my penis away! That was the worst part about the coke, man, was being in that bathroom with that stranger at the end of the night, wasn't it, huh? Talking about shit like solving the world's problems, and the only reason you're in there is because he has the coke. That should have been a fucking sign, don't you think? I mean, if Hitler had coke, there'd be Jews in the bathroom going, I know you didn't do it. I like your mustache. Fucking Himmler. Cocaine. Yeah. We used to do eight balls. Oh, those were fun, weren't they? Nothing like getting a bunch of coke, right? That was usually, like, eight balls was usually like four guys on a Friday night. One guy at 8 o'clock would go, hey, man, let's get an eight ball. It'll last us all weekend. 4 hours later, the same four guys, let's get another eight ball. And he's like, ah, let's get another one. Ah, ah, ah, ah.
5: Hello?
6: Is this a Beavers?
5: Yeah.
6: Is this a Kennels?
5: Yeah.
6: Listen, my name is Roy D. Mercer. We bought a Yorkie from y'all about 2 years ago.
5: Yeah.
6: A male.
5: Uh-huh.
6: And I tell you there's something wrong with him.
5: Something wrong with it?
6: Yeah, well, we've noticed it since he was a puppy. We named him Sergeant Yorkie. And we noticed ever since he's a puppy, he always squatted to pee. We don't know we didn't think anything about it. We just figured, you know, he's raised around girl dogs or something. But I was going to breed him.
5: Yeah.
6: And we put him out there with the female, and he didn't know what to do. You wouldn't have sold me a gay dog, would you? Well, it ain't funny.
5: I can't believe that now.
6: That poor thing out there don't know come here from Sikkim, ma'am.
5: I tell you, how old is he, too?
6: He two.
5: Well, I had one, and I've used him, but he was a house dog.
6: Yeah.
5: Teddy. And
6: Teddy?
5: Teddy.
6: Yeah.
5: And he I couldn't get him to breed till he was probably at least 3 and a half, maybe 4.
6: Well, by God.
5: And I guess, I think he was always in the house, and he was always my lap dog, and he was always just, he would rather be with me. I mean, he'd get around female, he wouldn't even smell.
6: Yeah. By God, I don't know whether that's what's wrong with Sergeant Yorkie or not.
5: Sergeant York? What's his mom or dad's name? Mom's name.
6: Mama's got it on the AKC papers on there.
5: Yeah, you don't remember the mother's name?
6: I don't remember. Was we going to breed him with another registered little Yorkie? Is my daughter's welling instructor? That she had a female Buffy Saint Marie, and that we was going to breed him with her. You know, and I lost the stud service. I had to give him the money back.
5: He wouldn't do it.
6: No, hell no, he wouldn't do it. Is it? Y'all got any kind of some of them aphrodisiacs that we could use, or you got any suggestions we might?
5: Because
6: I tell you right now, I'm wanting my money back for the dog. I just tell you, plain out, pure and simple.
5: Where are you from?
6: Tahlequah, north of Tahlequah.
5: North of Tahlequah?
6: Highway 10.
5: Oh, that north.
6: Yeah.
5: I wish you knew who the parents were so I could look it up.
6: What? Can I just come get my money back and give you the
5: two
6: dog?
5: 2 years later?
6: Well, he ain't good for nothing. I got $250 invested in him that I paid you for the puppy. And he ain't, I was hoping to breed him out and get stud service off of him. Right now, he ain't good for nothing. But squatting to pee, and he mopes around if he don't have a pink ribbon in his hair, too.
5: Well, who's been putting pink ribbons in his hair?
6: Well, it's my little stepdaughter. You know, she tried to frou-frou him up. If I brought him by this afternoon, would you just give him my money back?
5: No,
6: won't. Well, listen, my wife's awful tore up about this. In fact, she's pretty peed over. She's getting ready to come down there and whoop some.

0: M-E-R-Y?
1: C-E-R.
0: I'm just going to try to look up and see the parents of that dog.
1: You ain't ever had this happen before, have you?
0: Well, if they're babied a lot, they'd rather be with you than be with a female in heat. You can give them...
1: I got a cousin pretty much the same way.
0: You can give them fertility shots. I mean...
1: Well, hell, how much is that going to cost me? I'm done out 250.
0: Well, heck if I know. I mean, I've given them. They're not that high.
1: I ain't going to do it. I may just change his name to Elton or something.
0: Trying to look up and see who his parents
1: If I
0: are.
1: Put her on the phone, could you talk to her and tell her what... Because I think it might save you some problems in the long run if you'd tell her you're sorry and try to explain this to her.
0: I'd like to see the parents of the dog. I mean, I'd like to... I'm looking up. I'm looking right now as we speak to see if...
1: Well, what difference does it make? Listen, honey, get on the phone. I got this beaver woman on the phone, and she's going to tell you why Sergeant Yorkie won't perform. She's right here on the phone, ma'am. Hello?
0: This is crazy.
1: Oh, God. Glenda Kay, this is Phil and Brent and Roy D. Mercer from Tulsa. How you doing?
0: I'm doing fine.
2: How many papers have you gone through there?
0: 100.
2: It's just a joke, Linda.
0: Oh, great.
2: Oh, boy. You can thank your husband for this.
0: Well.
2: I think he's not going to get no stud service for a while.
1: I put that little dog in front of the TV and watched it. He watched 2 weeks worth of Baywatch, and it didn't make no difference.
2: Are you okay, Glenda?
0: I'm fine. I have never had such a question.
1: What's going on back in the background? You got it, so you have a dog kennel slash nursery?
0: No, just mine.
3: Daycare? I see. Just yours, huh?
2: How many kids you got there?
0: Two.
2: That's all? Sounds like a whole kennel full.
1: That's more than Sergeant Yorkie's going to have.
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2: All I'm saying, you gotta enjoy your motherfucking life. That's all the fuck I'm saying. Enjoy your goddamn life. Life is fucking short. Enjoy that shit. Some of y'all just need to smoke some weed and see if it don't help the quality of your motherfucking life. I know, I see some of y'all. Look, I understand. If you ain't smoking weed because you got a good job, then by all means, make your paper, boo-boo. But if you ain't got no job and you not smoking weed, I don't know what the fuck you are doing with your life. I really don't. I really don't. Don't give me that shit about it's a drug. It ain't no motherfucking drug. I done the research. It's just a plant. It just grow like that. And if you should happen to set it on fire, there are some effects. But that's not the same as drugs. Drugs, you got to do shit to it chemically. You got to add baking soda, water, stir it up. I don't know the recipe. I'm just saying. It's some shit you got to do to it. Well, why the fuck is it legal? I don't know. Aspirin is perfectly legal, but if you take 13 of them motherfuckers, it'll be your last headache. Long as you've been living, you ain't never heard of a motherfucker overdose on marijuana. You might have thought that nigga was dead. He ain't dead. He gonna wake up in 30 minutes, hungry enough to eat up everything in your house. That's the side effects. Hungry, happy, sleepy. That's it. Don't testify. I'm just saying, if your life is fucked up, you need weed. Weed is put on this earth for niggas on the struggle, niggas on the grind. There is a chemical in weed that's called fucking. And if you can just get that in your system, it could change your life. Some of y'all be crying about bills you can't pay, just I don't know what I'ma do about this light bill. They don't want

0: want the whole thing, they don't want a piece of it, a deposit. Just hit the blunt one time and see if it don't change your perception of what's important in your life. You just, I don't know what I'm gonna do about this life. Fuck them goddamn lights. I got 12 candles, I've been waiting to burn them bitches.
1: All right, so she faints, she stays on the show, and then 2 days later, she rocks the Oprah on 100 husbands on Oprah. Okay, this was the freakiest show. I'm telling you, when they rerun it, and it had to be highly rated because it was like Tom Cruise jumping on the couch crazy. I'm telling you, it was crazy. All right, so Oprah flies 100 husbands to Chicago for the Oprah show. And what I love is with all of her money, does she give them the Oprah jet? Oh no, they gotta fly Southwest like me and the fucking B group, okay? So they're all coming from Utah to see Oprah. Now, let's call it like it is, Tracy. Let's call it like it is. You know that some of those Osmonds had never seen a black person before. Come on, come on. Come on. You know some of those little ones were like, it can talk. Come on. Come on. There's no black people in Provo. All right, so. I love those moments. On a Sunday. All right, so they all, 100 Osmonds on Oprah, and you know, the day before, Marie had been on QVC selling the dolls. You know that Marie is one of what I call the freaky doll people. That, okay, it's a whole subcult, I'm telling you, of grown women who collect dolls for other grown women. I'm telling you, it's freaky. It's not like women who make like little baby dolls for kids to play with. No, it's women who collect dolls that are really ornate and very like Bride of Chucky dolls, right? And they have eyes that follow you when you cross the room, and it's very like JonBenet. It's a whole fucking freaky, yeah, that's right. Yeah, I don't care. It's a whole subculture, and Marie, of course, makes the dolls, and you know, by the way, you know who's another freaky doll person? You ready? Demi Moore. I know, who would have thought? Oh, she's so cool and edgy. Really? Because today she's at a doll convention in Ottumwa, Iowa. That's how edgy she is. All right, so the Osmonds are all on Oprah, and Oprah's loving the Osmonds, and then there's a moment when Oprah and Marie are sitting in the chair. We're gonna talk about it. We're gonna talk about it, Tracy, because, yeah, we saw it, and it happened. It was real. So you can't act like you didn't see it, because you did. All right, what about the moment when Marie Osmond gave Oprah a black doll? It happened, Tracy! It happened! Okay. I feel your nervous energy, and you should be. You should be. It was so fucking weird. All right. So they're sitting there having a nice conversation, and then good old batshit Marie says, and by the way, I met her one time, and the great thing about Marie is she's got a very specific like cadence to her craziness. Like what she'll do is she has kind of a dark sense of humor, which I actually like, but she'll usually make a kind of mean-spirited joke, always at Donnie's expense, right? Then she'll laugh way too hard, say just kidding, and wink. Right? Think about it. So they'll be sitting there doing an interview, and poor Donnie will say things like, you know, I still love touring with Marie. And then Marie will say, as if they come to see you. Just kidding. Like that. Right? Very consistent. And poor Donnie gets like a little twitchy and nervous, and then he'll say, you know, I still love singing the old songs. And she'll say, like you can remember the words. Just kidding. Very twitchy and scary. Okay, so she's not pulling that shit on Oprah, of course. So they're sitting there and she's talking about her doll dynasty. And then she says, Oprah, I am so excited about this. This just came in a couple of hours ago, but I've made you an Oprah doll. And she hands Oprah a black doll. Right? Okay, you saw it. All right, it wasn't just a black doll. That's not cringy enough. Oh no. It was a black doll with a little gingham dress and cornrows with bows at the end of them. Yeah, that's right, Tracy. That's right. I'm gonna call it what it was. I think Marie thought it was a slave doll. It happened. It happened. Okay, but wait, we're not done. You saw it, right? How about the fact that the black doll was holding a black baby doll? Which, you know, the Osmonds think was its illegitimate child? Okay. You know how you're watching TV and you see something that's so fucked up that even though you're by yourself, you have to turn to your imaginary friend who's not there? Right? I was like,

0: I'm sorry. That was a cringe moment. Now, look, I know Marie meant no harm. I get it. But I'm sorry. That would be as if I gave one of my gay friends a doll of a guy fucking him up the ass going like this. I'm sorry. What, you would buy that? I'll make them. $30. I'll make them.
1: America jumped the shark, Captain. I think it was 9/11 where jump the shark is part of the average nomenclature, is it not? I don't talk to a lot of people anymore. They depress me or they want something. Jump the shark, old people. Jump the shark, a guy came out with a book, and it was all the sitcoms, that, okay, where did they fall apart? And Fonzie jumped the shark in Happy Days, and then it sucked because it was too stupid. So it's kind of the kids, that's how the kids talk, old folks. Let me be the interpreter. I'm a few years behind you, but catching up quick. That's why 9/11 was the point where America, it was already on that trajectory of shit, this whole safe and sober nation, up with people banality of security and responsibility. That was already, but 9/11 kind of solidified the end of fun. So that was, you know, somewhere around 1985, they called last call, and September 11th, that's when they actually chucked you out the door. A slow burn. That's when the news jumped the shark. Can't watch the fucking news anymore. After 9/11 was fucking fantastic as far as entertainment value. I mean, nothing can top that as far as excitement. That was a moment in our lives. You can't top that in the fucking news. What? I mean, yeah, the tsunami was, that was fun for a while. It was closer to home and there was better footage, better camera angles, but... And Katrina was, yeah, interesting for a minute, but it is, without aliens or nuclear holocaust, you ain't gonna fucking top 9/11 for entertainment purposes, but, I mean, what else is in the new fucking George W. Bush, whatever, it's the same boring fucking joke over it, because it's a cancer that no one wants to get rid of, but it doesn't get any different, there's nothing interesting about it, it's the same story, Iraq is the same fucking story every day, it's pointless to read the paper, okay, 8 guys died and a truck exploded and there's a rocket attack and then they killed those guys and blah, blah, blah, and it's, I'm in Cincinnati last week, I don't know if this made national news. Got the paper, the local paper. Retard killed his autistic roommate. And you're like, thank God, that's hilarious. Just because it's not Iraq, is it not another boring exact same story for the same, that many, this is, retard kills autistic guy. That story shouldn't beg for comedy, but it did, because it was just something different. But first of all, I'm one of those guys that gets into those drunken bar conversations about who'd win in a fight, was Superman or Batman? Oh, no. Who'd win, a tiger or a bear? And now I know, yeah, retard beats autistic. I don't have to have that, cross that argument off. I don't know which way I went. I don't know who I bet on, but yeah, all right, now we know. But it's just something new and refreshing. It's and hilarious. They should put that shit in the Special Olympics. That's fucking fantastic. Death matches. Put them in the Special Olympics. Ooh, retard just moved on to the medal round with a decisive victory over the autistic guy. That quiet rocking back and forth is no match for the violent outburst of a fucking Cape Jawed tard. Next up, multiple sclerosis versus hydrocephalic. This ought to be interesting. Hydrocephalic has won 6 straight matches, but he's trying not to get a big head about it. And for the bronze, we have Dane Cook versus Larry the Cable Guy. Stay tuned. I don't deny them their money.
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5: Birthdays. Everyone acts a little differently around their birthday, don't they? You ever have that friend that gives you the birthday alert? Hey, just want to let you know, next Tuesday is my birthday. Just want to let you know, I'm not getting you anything. They give the alert because, you know, there's so much pressure in our society to have a good time on your birthday. You know, it's like, I can't believe I'm going to work on my birthday. Can't believe I'm doing laundry on my birthday. Can't believe I'm paying for sex on my birthday. Rip off. It is fun getting those gifts. Huh? It can be hard to give a gift. It's a gamble, you know. It's hard. I can't believe we're still giving clothing as a gift. Because wherever you get clothing as a present, you always open it up and you think, not even close. And the person that gives it to us is like, you can take it back if you don't like it. That's right, I'll just throw it out. Don't give me an errand. Happy birthday, why don't you head to the mall for me? If you get my dry cleaning, that'd be awesome. I got a robe for Christmas. I remember looking at the robe thinking, wow, I hope I get the flu so I can wear it. I mean, who has the time to enjoy a robe? What are we about to shoot a porno? It's a weird piece of clothing. How'd we even come up with the robe? With some guy, hey, I got an idea. How about we make a coat out of a towel? There could be a belt that goes around. You could dung the belt in the toilet. Be a toilet belt. The indoor jacket, the robe. You ever see someone outside in a robe? They look like they escaped from the loony bin. Just getting the paper before the monsters do, right? The only time I ever wear a robe is when I'm staying in a fancy hotel. You know, that robe in the closet. I always feel uncomfortable when room service comes and I'm in a robe. Like I'm trying to seduce the room service guy. Hello, welcome to my room. I'm in my robe and here's the bed I rented. Is there anything I could do to be more creepy? Oh, he was believable as the creepy guy. It reminded me of his Catwoman. Scary. Do you ever get a candle as a gift? Hey, thanks. You know I have electricity, right? Look, if my place smells, just let me know. No, this is perfect. Now I know what I'm giving you next year. It's a gamble with gifts. Yeah. Statue of Liberty was a gift. Big, beautiful statue. Gift from the French. Good thing this statue is beautiful, because it was ugly, that would have been awkward. French would have come over, where's the Statue of Liberty? Yeah, that's in the desert in Arizona. Yeah, we thought it really complimented the desert. It would have been even more awkward if we re-gifted the statue. Where's that gigantic statue? Japan was having a birthday. And we didn't know what to get. We said it was from both of us. And they just love it, love it, love it, love it, love it, love it. My favorite gift I've ever received is a flask. I think giving someone a flask is a nice way of saying, hey, you you seem like a drunk on the go. You strike me as needing hard liquor at all times. This would be good for you in your car. Don't you love how we have different containers that we drink different alcohol out of? Like, you ever try and drink wine out of anything but a wine glass? You feel like a drunk. Hey, can you refill my Yahtzee shaker? Hit the sippy cup too, will you, Donka?
4: You don't want to make her mad. When my girlfriend gets upset, the room fills up with this pissed mist. It's like the fog in a werewolf movie. You come home, baby, are you? Honey, are you? And the worst is when you get that vibe in the car on the ride home. We were out somewhere and I thought I had a good time. I really enjoyed myself tonight, baby. Did you have a good... Just let me get home before she goes off, man. What the hell are you driving like a maniac for? I'm trying to outrun the fight. There's no need to rush, gentlemen. That fight will be there. And I've done the math. Ladies, you're going to win 98% of those fights. Don't get carried away. It's not that you're right. It's just that we get tired. Because you just wear us down. It doesn't even sound like words anymore. Down, Dino, down. You keep interrogating us because you think we know what we did. Honey, is there something on? You know what she did? Honey, I got no idea. Well, if you don't know, I'm not gonna tell you. Fine, then don't be surprised when this happens again. What happened, ladies? Did some great grandmother sit you down when you were little girls? Like, now don't tell them, dear. Oh, it drives them crazy. Because I know my great grandfather told me,
6: oh, you'll never know. That's why I drink in the morning.
4: You won't tell us what the problem is. Do you know how frustrating that is? You know why men go bald? From doing this. What do you want from me? Because we don't know. Everything we say is wrong. Being in a relationship's like being in AA. My friends ask me, how's it going with that girl?
7: One day at a time, man. I didn't say anything wrong today, but I don't know what tomorrow's gonna bring.
4: Hi, my name is Adam, and I'm a boyfriend. It's been 6 months since my last decision. I felt the urge to have an opinion the other day, but thank God my sponsor came over, and we sat down till that feeling went away. But you gotta fight. I mean, you gotta get out the negative energy. Don't let it build up. You end up screaming at each other with something totally stupid like, why'd you put this spoon in this drawer then? Just to piss you off, that's why. I got spoons hidden all over this house. Keep it up and your napkin rings are gonna start disappearing. I'm pretty sure Mrs. Lincoln got Abe killed. Abe was home trying to solve the Civil War. Mrs. Lincoln,
8: take me out, take me out, take me out. I want to go to the theater, Abraham.
4: Honey, the country's at war.
8: Oh, it's always something with you. You know, the last time we were out, 87 years ago.
4: Lincoln's sitting up in the balcony like, oh, somebody shoot me.

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1: I'm not a big technology fan. My parents, oh my God, they're like living with Amish people. They don't even have an answering machine. I'm like, come on, Dad, why don't you find an answering machine? No, because if we're not home, God damn it, we're not home. Thank you, Buddha. That was terribly insightful. As a result, my mom can't even leave messages on other people's machines without getting real panicky. I get real dumb messages like, Kathleen, this is your mom, Vicky Madigan. And she states her full name. Like, I play home, sit on the couch, look at her, and think, what the hell is her last name? I see her at all the holidays. I just can't place her. They don't have a computer. I still have a brother in college. Why don't you buy a computer, Dad? No, no, no, no, no, no, no, no, no, no. We have a fine set of encyclopedias. Like, Dad, that's like what I'm saying. We can't have an oven because we have a phone. One. And we don't have a fine set of encyclopedias because Mom did not find enough groceries to get all the letters. We're working off B and W here, Dad. So I am swinging single here at home. We have a lot of single people here tonight. Clint, single people? Yeah. All my college friends are getting married. I did go to college. Boy, what a week that was. I went everywhere. Went to the community college for math. A lot of flow. A lot of people make fun of Flow Merrimack, but a lot of people don't. They do. They give you shit about it. But they don't know this. I found this out. If you go to a community college long enough, after a while, they let you be the teacher. Went to SIU for a while. Terrible football team. Lost a game on national television, 79-0. It was 52-0 at the half, and the coach goes, well, I just didn't know what to say to him. I thought, I know what I would have said. I would have walked out and said, all right, here's the plan. We're leaving. Yeah. I talked to the band, and they've always kind of wanted to play football. So we're just switching uniforms. Grab a tuba, play anything. They suck too. No one will even know. College friends are getting married. They're getting divorced, too. Divorce is just out of control. It's the marriages that are a problem, though. I got one friend, he's 36. He's been married 5 times. That's ridiculous. I think when you go get that fifth marriage license, those people put that off, and you just go, no. No, you can't have any more, sir. See, because you suck at this, and you're not aware of it. We'll give you a learner's permit. I think the older you get, the longer you stay single, the lower your standards start slipping. Oh, yeah. Because you're too tired to give a shit anymore. I used to be real picky. Oh, when I get married, he's going to have to be tall, dark, handsome, educated, wealthy, and I'm down like a registered voter. I'd marry a midget just for the handicapped parking. Come on, Scooter, we are going to the mall and we are getting a good spot. That's terrible. I shouldn't make fun of short people. I'm very short myself. Shrinking, too. According to the AMA, if you're over the age of 21, you have already started the shrinking process. If you make it to age 90, we will all have shrunk anywhere from 2 to 6 inches. That's a lot, isn't it? I'm going to be like 3'8". Running under coffee tables. Hey, hey, hey, hey, hey, hey, hey.
2: Get the beer off my head. I'm not a coaster.
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6: And no, I'm not on steroids. A lot of people say, really? I don't think there's any way you could be that funny without enhancement creams. And I'm like, no, this is natural. I work out, I hit the gym. Yesterday I did ankles. I think pro athletes should be forced to use steroids. I think we as fans deserve the greatest athlete science can create. Let's go. Anything that will make you run faster, jump higher. I have high definition TV. I want my athletes like my video games. Let's go. I could care less if you die at 40. You hate life after sports anyway. I'm doing you a favor. We got athletes like Randy Moss and T.O., Terrell Owens. People get upset. You sit on your couch and you say horrible things. Oh, hey, buddy, why don't you just do your job? Just do your job. Quit celebrating so much. His job is to catch a ball. It's really not that serious. But I don't care if he gets in the end zone and has a 10-minute tea party. Just don't get mad at me, though, when you're paralyzed from the neck down, being carted off the field because some free safety took your head off, and you see me in the stands going, yes, dance now, you overpaid clown. Huh? How does it feel to know God hates you? Don't worry, maybe V8 will sponsor a vegetable. Yeah, I love defense. You want points on the board, move to Indianapolis. See what that gets you. 3 points in a championship game and 7 months to explain your quarterback. The NBA, oh, if I hear one more person say how the NBA got a black eye because Ron Artest got in a fight. The Detroit Pistons versus the Pacers, the big brawl. If you could promise me every game would end like that, I would be a season ticket holder in a heartbeat. Are you serious? I'm gonna have to fight at the end of the game? Let's go. It sounds awesome. A cup of water hit Ron Artest and he went crazy. I don't like to do jokes about stereotypes, but we all know basketball players can't swim very well. All I'm saying is, that water might have hit him. He panicked. He thought he was drowning. What are you gonna do? You head for higher ground. A fat white kid gets in your way, you fucking knock his ass out. He grew up with the pool. Yeah. It's a theory. It's probably wrong. My favorite new sport is poker. Oh, I love it. Poker, it's a sport. What? It was gambling 3 weeks ago. Oh, now it's a sport. Hey, Dad, why am I not going to college? Well, I'm a shitty athlete, that's why. I had pocket rockets. You needed runner. God damn it, that river fucked me. Loan me $50, kid. If poker's a sport, put it in the Olympics. And you can only play with what your country's worth. How great would that be, being Americans? Looks like Costa Rica's all in with 15 coconuts. Yeah, we're gonna call. Mm-hmm. Hasta luego, small blind. Shouldn't have limped in.
7: I guarantee you, as soon as Osama bin Laden was implicated in the plot, I guarantee you, as soon as they said on CNN, Osama bin Laden, he got a phone call from Japan. You screw up big time! How can you be so stupid? You don't have a history channel? You don't know. Oh no. Oh, trust me. You don't know. To think just like you. We kick that ass in a Pearl Harbor. We drop over 1,000 bombs. We come back home, we party. Who the man? I the man. Who the man? I the man. But we only pissed them off. They come to us. They didn't drop 20 bombs, 1,000 bombs. You know? They dropped 2 bombs. just a tool. The bum was so big, even our penis got smaller.
8: See, the thing is, you know, if you just exercise, that will get stress out of you. It'll get you high. I mean, especially if you're out of shape. That's, if I climb, just one flight of stairs, I'm like, woo, you know, just really loaded almost. And the thing is, I lift weights. I don't lift weights a lot. I lift weights, you know, I don't lift weights. But I do, I have lifted weights. Not all the way. You know, just like, I don't know how high you're supposed to lift them. I run. You're supposed to keep your heart rate. That's the most important thing they say, to get your heart rate going. Do you know how fast? Really, really fast. I have no idea. But like, you multiply your age times your weight times who you're dating or something weird. It's like some formula. Because that's the thing. The heart, it has to get going to really get a workout. And running, to me, you get so sweaty and you have to come back to where you started from, and that's a hassle. So what I'm doing, I'll just have a friend drive a car really, really fast right at me and stop right before it hits me. I'll see you tomorrow. So it's quick, it's cheap, it's easy. You don't have to buy all the workout clothes. You just get a Depend and that is it. Yeah. A Depend, some leg warmers, you're ready to go? That's a good look, too. That is. That's a... I try to run. Every time I run, a dog chases me. You ever notice that when you're running, a dog sees you and it just comes after you? A cat sees you running, it runs in the opposite direction immediately, thinking she's running from a dog. Let's go!
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10: Traveling has made me a racism connoisseur, if you will. You know, it's different from region to region. Anyone ever been down south? So you guys know what I'm talking about. Now, the racism down there is just fucking... It's perfect. It's due to a perfection. It's comfortable. It's out in the open. There are no secrets in Mississippi. Everybody knows the deal.
11: Morning, nigger.
10: Morning, sir. Not up here. You hit the big cities, man. It's different. It's always a secret. Now, we should do like them. We should keep our shit out in the open, then a little. I mean, with limits. You don't want to say whatever comes to your mind. That might be a little much. White dude be walking down the street minding his business, and the brother walk up to him. Hello, you white oppressor, you slave master rapist of Africa. Why, hello, my big lip spear chucking friend. Touche, honky. So, Whitey, what did you do today, huh? Oppress a new land and make the people there Christians against their will? What did you do, fella? Burn those big black lips on a crack pipe as you missed your job interview? Easy, Whitey, you're cutting deep. Now this chit-chat has got me thirsty. If you will excuse me for a moment, I'm gonna go to the Korean store and get something to drink. Chilling. Hello. You slanted eyed, ruined the economy in our neighborhood by opening stores and taking the money out the community, chink. Wow. Good afternoon, you browse around but never buy anything, suspicious looking nigga. After a while, that might be too much.
12: You never tell women we love them. Why don't you never tell me you love me? Why, so you can think you're all bad? I told you a long time ago I did. You don't remember? You remember? When you got your income tax check, I said, babe, I love you. Not the state, the federal. You don't remember? You remember? Never say I love you. You think something's wrong. Do you love me? Oh, I thought everything was going good. You're gonna start that shit, huh? You get the Chicano, I love you. I'm here, ain't I? Where am I going? Where am I going? All my tools at your mom's house. I ain't going nowhere. My car's registered in your name. I ain't going nowhere. But do you love me? How many kids do we have? Three, right? One is mine. I'll tell you, I love you. So you're going to want to get married. I'm not ready to settle down right now. Not right now, right now. When? Shit, later. Later, later. But not right now, right now. That's why when you date out of your race, I don't really think it works out. I don't care what they tell you. But the white women, it's harder. They're harder on them because the women, your aunts and your grandmother are harder than any other person there. They look at her, she's eating, you know, all your aunts. Mira la cabrona, me hago usted la cabrona. With blonde hair. Mijo, tell her last week I was blonde too. That ain't shit. I can be blonde in an hour, bitch. Watch my plate. I'll be right back. And then they try to blend in. Like they go, do you think your mom's gonna like me? Like so like me? Like totally like me? You think she's gonna think I rock? Oh yeah, talk like that, she's gonna love you. Well, what can I do to make myself Latina? What? I wanna be Latina. You wanna be Latina? Sure, you could probably wear like a black bra with a white blouse. You can put lip liner with no lipstick. You can start every sentence with the word look it. You ever date a look it girl? Look it. I don't think I'm gonna go. How come, Monica? Porque look it. I can't leave the kids alone like last time. How come? Porque look it. They left the stove on y cuando llegué they were passed out. And then your friend comes in, I know, huh? Different people, man. The only time when we love women is when we've been drinking, man. Like we get pedos and we love women. You know, babe, I love you. And I'll make up words with all my travesties. To all our coagulations. Because I know we don't get along too well at this position. But know that I love you with all my soul and my heart. Mira, and tell your mom I'm gonna pay her the money I owe her. And, swear to God. Not right now, right now, pero later, later. I'ma give her $22. Tell her to stop fucking me jodiendo, man. Tell her I'll give her $1.50 every week until I pay her. We get all fucked up and call you at 4 o'clock in the morning. Oh, yeah. Bell. Brrring. Brrring. Hello? Hey. Hey. Hey. Hey. What are you doing? Don't be like that. Don't be like that. Hey, hey. Let me come on and find it. What? You didn't and I've been drinking? Shit. I'm not drunk, I'm just feeling good. Let me come on now. I'll be over there in about. I'll be over there in about 15 minutes. Hey, if you let me come on, I'll go down there. No, this time for real. Because I'm drunk, I won't remember. I'll be all in there like a. You liked it, you liked it, you liked it. Because you're a cochina, son. No, that's not, don't be the dirty bird like that. You like it, porque you like it when you get on top of me con la nalga, sas, sas, sas. And your chichis in my face, ahí, cohabitating, ahí. You like it like that, porque eres una cochina, you like it. Oh, I'm sorry, señora, is Gloria there? Guys, thank you very much for coming out. I appreciate it. Orale! I'll see you later.
13: You ever get sick and one of your friends gives you medical advice and they tell you that they're not a doctor? Like you didn't know it? My friend Tony, he says, hey, Dom, this stuff will clean you right out, but I'm not a doctor. Gee, Tony, I had no idea you were a doctor. I mean, I knew you couldn't get out of seventh grade because you couldn't read. I always thought you were one of the finest neurosurgeons in North America. Boy, the medical community would be stunned when they find out a man of letters such as yourself is not amongst them. I just love these people that give you advice about the flu and stuff, like you never heard it before. Oh, you got that flu? Yeah. Drink plenty of fluids and get a lot of rest. And I'm glad I ran into you. Now, first of all, you're not a doctor, are you? Because I don't know where you would get that kind of information. I was just about out of my house, going to do wind sprints and dehydrate myself till I felt better. You're all right, pal. And this I love. I love that red wine is good for you. Isn't that cool? Red wine. I want to hear more of this. I want to hear more things in life like red wine in conjunction with a lap dance while watching NFL football is the best cardiovascular workout you can have. Because I'm trying, but I care. I always tell people, I'd rather you be happy. It doesn't matter. Like, I don't care about people's weight problems. Like, you got a guy, he's got a gut out to here, and he puts me on a spot. Man, I got to lose some weight, huh? Now you thought of that? You couldn't have said it when it was after here, 5 minutes before your ass blows off. I'm on the spot. do I look fat to you? No, not to me, but to everybody else. To me, you're just big boned. I love that big bone cop, but I'm not really fat, I'm very big boned. Isn't that amazing how you have those big fat bones in your ass? That's a pretty big bone you got hanging over your belt there, Benny boy. Because what I always tell people, life is too long, enjoy it. You know what I mean? Life is too long. No matter how big the problem is, you can always run away from it. You know what I'm saying? That's what I'm saying. That's my philosophy. Give up. That's what I always say. I tell people, I tell the kids when I'm teaching kids, always give up in life. Because, like, this is what I'm trying to tell. Like, you know, like, if your ass is that big, forget it. There's no going back. I don't care what Richard Simmons says. Once it's that big, use it as a couch, enjoy it. And I'm not a doctor. I don't know if I mentioned this, but even if you exercise and lose weight, at the best, all you have is empty, sagging ass sacks. What are you gonna do with them? Go to a supermarket? Would that be paper or plastic? Just fill my empty, sagging ass sacks. That's all they're good for. That's why I say eat, munch, eat. Because I know my body's changed. It was a time in my life I dreamed of being a professional athlete, I swear. And then I thought, well, I just want to be a great athlete. I want to play basketball all the time. I love sports. And then I just want to be in good cardiovascular shape. Now, I just don't want to have tits.
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15: Troy Aikman is our guest. Troy, going to be joining the Fox team this fall for football season,
16: replacing the legendary John Madden.
15: No pressure
16: which,
15: there. Huh?
16: Big shoes to fill.
17: Well. What I try to say is that John's still on the air. I think it would be much harder if John had retired and left the air. And then if someone was going in the booth with Pat Summerall, then you can definitely draw the comparisons. I tend to rationalize it a little bit and say, you know, those people that want to hear John Madden, there's a bunch of them that still do. They can tune to him on Monday night, and our team's completely different. You know,
15: yeah,
17: Pat's not going to
15: be
17: there.
15: You're going to be his new sidekick.
17: Yeah.
15: He's gone too.
17: So
15: right?
17: We're doing a 3-man booth with Chris Collinsworth and Joe Buck and myself.
15: Oh, that's
17: and,
15: a good bunch.
16: I like Jeff.
17: I think it'll be a good team, and hopefully, you know, John obviously set a standard there at the Fox Network that we hope to match.
15: Well, he's on the phone now. John Madden will start.
17: Yeah, okay.
15: John, you never know.
18: Hey guys, Troy Aikman was a great player, and hopefully we'll be able to do what I was doing. But when you're trying to play and you go from playing to talking, it's probably not going to be the same kind of thing.
15: John, welcome
19: Troy
15: to the Ricky Bubba Show.
19: Troy Aikman's face is like, my gosh, they really do have John Madden.
18: I mean, you got guys. There's guy more. I mean, Troy Aikman is probably the best quarterback in the world if you don't count like 30, 40 other guys that play. I mean, you got guys like, you had Brett Favre who could throw the ball without moving his arm. You got guys like, Dan Marino and Troy Aikman. I mean, this guy is really, I mean, he's great, great on the field. Now he's going to be tested off the field, and when you're tested on the field and off the field, then you're completely tested.
15: That pretty much sums it up.
18: You really are, whenever I talk about Troy Aikman, I gotta tell you, I love the guy, I love the way he played, and the guy always was great for a great interview, and Pat and I always loved talking to him and talking about the Cowboys. The Cowboys were one of the greatest teams, the franchise in the world, and
17: this guy is really good.
15: Is that not the most incredible impression, John, that you've ever heard?
17: Yeah, I'll tell you, John, is he's a very close friend of mine.
19: Yeah,
17: and
19: this is Frank Caliendo.
17: I know John really very well.
19: And he's got him, doesn't he?
17: He has got him down to a T.
20: Could you tell him to stop hating me?
19: Yeah, he doesn't like Frank's impression.
17: Oh, is that right?
19: This is Frank Caliendo.
21: From Mad TV.
19: From Mad TV. This is Troy Aikman. Hey, as a matter of fact, Frank, you use a comment that John made about Troy in your act one time about the contacts.
18: Yeah, here's a guy who, when he puts his contacts in, he can see better. I mean, I remember watching Troy one time. Troy didn't have his contacts in. The contact popped out. When the contact pops out, it's not in your eye anymore. And when it's not in your eye anymore, please tell him to like me.
19: Yeah, please, work on John and say you heard
17: him. John heard him.
19: Oh, yeah, he didn't like it.
17: Well, that's, John's better known as the 800-pound gorilla. And, when John doesn't like something, people usually, yeah.
19: Didn't your agent talk to his agent, and y'all expected to be this big love fest? And then John didn't like it.
20: My manager went up there and said, man, what do you think of this guy? He does this wonderful John Madden impression. I don't like it. What do you think? I don't like it.
17: Well, you know, Jimmy Kimmel does a skit, you know, on the pregame show.
19: That's
20: me.
19: That's Frank, who did the pregame skit about John.
17: Oh, this is the same guy.
19: Yeah.
17: Oh, okay, you're right. John does not like it. Yeah, you're right about that one.
18: I'll
17: tell you what, I'll give you this much. John doesn't like it, but everyone else in Fox loves it.
22: Now, I know what you're saying. Geez, John, I like spicy food. I do, too. I love Mexican food. I can't eat it much. It's very gassy. Yeah. Oh, I have a problem. I do. Believe me, nobody wants to pull my finger. No. You'd experience it once, you'd leap across the table to stop someone from pulling my finger. Don't pull his finger! I mean, I had to start taking that Beano. You know about this? It defarts the food? Now, that's a medical term. I'm not being fresh. You'll hear any physician say, nurse, bring me the defarter. Because I had to stop... Lady, I had to stop farting. I did. Because I was losing friends. I don't mean like... They didn't want to be my friend anymore. I mean, I almost killed two of my friends. I'm driving in a car, and my friend Billy's driving, and my friend Kenny's in back, and I broke wind ever so daintily. The next thing I know, we're in a guardrail, and my friend Billy slumped over. And he's mumbling. He goes, oxygen. I said, Billy, what's the matter? What are you saying? Oxygen. Now Kenny has his jacket wrapped around his fist. He smashes the window open. He's got half his body hanging out, breathing for dear life.

sign, right? You've seen them. Now, first of all, he's swinging a sign for Savers, which, if you don't know, is a thrift store, okay? And I'm not talking vintage clothing. I'm talking a thrift store. Like, you can get a three-piece suit for 50 cents if you don't mind the smell of formaldehyde, okay? It's that kind of place. Now, here's the first thing. Those sign guys, they get about 10 bucks an hour, okay? And the average sale at Savers is about $4, probably. Which means for this to be a profitable venture, every hour, 2.5 people have to see that sign and go, you know what? I don't have enough clothes that smell like other people. I just don't think it's gonna work, you know? So anyway, here's dude, and he's swinging his sign. Next to him on the corner is this very pretty girl, and he is macking on her. He's hitting best line. He's got his A game going. That is confidence, my friends, because speaking in evolutionary terms, the object of dating and mating is to pass on our strongest, most effective traits and genes to our offspring. And dude seems to think that this is one of those traits. And I'm watching, I'm trying to read his lips just to see if his best line is, what's your sign? You know, because that's... No. No. I'm a swinger, how about you? No. Dude, don't do that. You know? I did see him do this. He's like, oh, this is only my day job. Don't worry, on the weekends, I'm a guide at the arena parking lot. And I'm watching the girl, and she's kind of backing away from the whole thing, right? And I can see the wheels turning in her head, and she's looking at this guy, thinking about her engineer boyfriend at home, and looking at this guy and thinking, at least this one's got a job. Because it's a job, and I don't understand how there's like a, you have to go to an interview to get this job, okay? Like, do they go, what do you think you can bring to the company? Arms? What do you need? You know, how difficult it is. I mean, I went to one of the websites just out of curiosity, and it said, no experience required, we'll train you. Now, from what I hear, a lot of people that do this job are elderly or handicapped or infirmed in some way, but I think even the most retarded dude would look at that and go, how stupid do you think I am? You know? What kind of multi-week boot camp do you have to go through to learn this job? All right, hold the sign. Good, got it. What's next? That's it? You couldn't have gotten a staple gun to do this job? You know, why aren't they out recruiting panhandlers? Those guys have work experience. I just don't think they want to take the pay cut. I think that's the problem right there, you know. I'm waiting, this is what I'm waiting for. I'm waiting for one of these companies to be sued for employment discrimination by a dude with no arms. Because then they're going to have to hire him, and he's just going to have to tie the sign to his belt and go. And then he can spin it. Because it's the spinning guys, they freak me, the sign spinning guys, they're like the irritating, blinking internet ad banner of the real world. I mean, aren't they? I mean, and it can't possibly work. How many times have you been sitting in a car with somebody and you go, oh my gosh, look at that guy spin that sign, that's incredible. Yeah, no, I don't know what it says either. Where they learn these tricks. Is there a website? Is there an apprentice system of some sort? Is there some failed dance teacher going 5, 6, 7, 8? You know, is there some Zen teacher up in the Himalayas going, must learn hold before learn spin? I hope it's like an old school, like European classical music teacher type who just goes, no, you're doing it all wrong! You must be one with this sign. Feel it under your fingertips. Now try again. No, you're shit! Get out of my studio! You can only spin with the rats! I think that would be awesome. That would be great. Now, I figured this world is stupid enough that there must be a competition for these guys somewhere out there. Sure enough, quick Google search brought up last December's Sign Spinning Championship, sponsored by Virgin. Yes, because you know most of them are, right? And, now, the object of this competition was to find the world's best sign spinner. And they had 24 contestants from San Francisco, Los Angeles, San Diego, Phoenix, and Las Vegas. World's best. They didn't even get off the West Coast. Who are they kidding? We don't know who's out there. There could be some guy with a sign and a shack in Bosnia going, Igor's world's best! Ah!

0: there, you know? I mean, there's enough advertising in sports already. Now advertising is the sport. We're going to have to watch competitive coupon clipping next, you know? This is a sport for people who don't think NASCAR has sold out enough yet. It is. And I know we've turned chefs and poker players into rock stars. I suppose these idiots could be next. But if we ever have to hear the phrase, "and the gold medal in sign spinning goes to," I think at that point even the curlers are going to go, "That's not a sport." Now I did see, I saw the list of the top 10 sign spinners in the San Francisco Bay Area. The number one is named Dijon Rice. I don't have a joke for that, it just sounds really yummy. I think I had that for lunch. Number 10 was my favorite. Number 10 was a gentleman by the name of Elvis Aaron Presley Binkstein. There's a lesson here for any parents in the audience tonight. If you give your kid a stupid name, they're going to have a stupid job. Because you're never going to hear President Elvis Binkstein has just left the building. It's not going to happen. It's not going to happen. Now, the company that put on this little contest, they have a slogan on their website that says, "Spin to live, live to spin." Oh. Yeah, there's an aspiration in life, to be a professional eyesore. Let's just visualize the inspirational made-for-TV movie on this one, shall we? You know, starts off in the future, little kid talking to his granddad. "Granddad, when you were young, did you go to the war?" "No, boy, I had a much more important job. I told people about Pulte condos." Flashback to high school. "Dad, I'm quitting the football team. I really feel it's my life's work to tell people that Bed Bath & Beyond is closing." And then at the end, the inevitable slow motion action shots from the competition when he's going... End scene. Thank you.
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3: Yes, this is Jimmy.
4: Is this the record store?
3: This is the record store, yes.
4: Yeah, I want to hear that song.
3: What song?
4: Boop, boop, boop, boop, boop, boop. Yeah, yeah.
3: Now, what song is that?
4: Hey, it's that song. You got it? I like that song. Yay!
3: I'm just trying to know what song you're talking about.
4: It goes boop, boop, boop, boop, ugh.
3: Boop, boop, boop, oh, yeah.
4: I want to buy the record.
3: You know the name of the artist?
4: Yay!
3: Yay.
4: Boop, boop, boop, boop, boop, ugh. Yay!
3: Yeah, I'm not sure what that is. I'm sorry.
4: It's a song.
3: Know.
4: Yay!
3: Okay, I'm just not sure what that is.
4: It's a song. It goes boop, boop, boop, boop, ugh. Yay!
3: You hear it on the radio?
4: I can dance. Boop, boop, boop, boop, ugh.
3: Do you know, what kind of song is that? A rock song or a rap song or a country song?
4: Yeah, it goes boop, boop, boop, ugh. Yay!
3: Boop, boop, boop, ugh. But I'm not sure what kind of song it is.
4: Sing it with me, and then you'll know. Boop, boop, boop, ugh. Yay!
3: Boop, boop, boop, boop, yeah. Okay.
4: No. Boop, boop, boop, ugh. Yay!
3: Boop, boop, boop, ugh. Yeah.
4: No.
3: No.
4: Boop, boop, boop, ugh. Yay!
3: I'm just not sure what it is.
4: Hey, lady, lady, sing it with me. Boop, boop, boop, boop, yay!
3: Boop, boop, boop, boop, ooh, yay!
4: No! Boop, boop, boop, boop, yay! Get it right, lady. Go!
3: Boop, boop, boop, boop, ooh, yay!
4: No! Boop, boop, boop, boop, yay! You go, lady!
3: Boop, boop, boop, ooh, boop, boop, boop, boop, ooh, yay!
4: No! Boop, boop, boop, boop, yay!
3: I'm just not sure what that is.
4: You go. You do it after me. Boop, boop, boop, boop, yay.
3: Boop, boop, boop, ooh, ooh, yeah.
4: No. Lady, listen to me.
3: Lady.
4: Boop, boop, boop, boop, yay.
3: Boop, boop, boop, ooh. Wait, say it one more time.
4: Boop, boop, boop, boop, yay.
3: Boop, boop, boop, boop, ooh, yeah.
4: No. Lady, listen.
3: Lady.
4: Boop, boop, boop, boop, yay.
3: I'm just not sure what that is. I'm awfully sorry.
4: Lady, if you repeat it after me, lady, then you'll know what song it is, okay?
3: Okay.
4: Do it now. You go.
3: Boop, boop, boop, boop, ooh, yeah.
4: Yay, that's it, yay.
3: Okay.
4: That's great. Now give me the record.
3: I don't know what it is.
4: Give me the record, Jimmy.
3: Well,
4: yay.
3: I just don't know what it is. I'm awfully sorry, but
4: okay. Well, you have a good day. Boop, boop, boop.
3: Okay. Well,
4: yay.
3: You have a good evening, too.
4: You do it one more time, lady. Do one more time.
3: Boop, boop, boop, ooh, yeah.
4: Yay!
3: Okay.
4: Yay!
3: Well, you have a good night.
4: Yay! Okay. That's great. Yay!
0: Well, I just want to say thank you for listening to me. If there's any girls here who are lonely, I'll be going home tonight to my lonely little hotel room as I watch the tube carry nutrients into my arm. And I'd like to apologize in conclusion to all the guys here who are with pretty girls. You know who you are. You'll be going home tonight with your saucy little pieces of fluff. And you'll be in an intimate moment. And they'll be screaming, "Emo, emo!" So please forgive me.

0: At any rate, what does that mean? At any rate.
1: What about 4.5%?
0: We just throw those phrases away, man. All kinds of words like that. Calm, cool, and collected. Sometimes something hits, you know, and you're calm, you're cool. Collected? I've never been collected. I've been collected from. What else they got like that? This, that, and the other.
2: Not like this and that.
0: But you gotta get the other, it's a set. Words like kit and caboodle. 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Like odds and ends. If you have 24 odds and ends on the table and 23 of them fall off, what do you got, an odd or an end? Words like refinish.
1: What are you doing, refinishing the table?
0: Don't you have to restart? You should. Refrigerator, freezer. Too long. It should be called a refrigidizer, man. There are words that we just completely leave off. Have a happy.
1: I haven't the slightest.
0: Then there are words that disappear. Not just obsolete words, but recent words. We used to listen to rock and roll. Now we listen to rock. Whatever happened to roll, man? It's the same feeling I get when I'm walking through Sears wondering what they did with Roebuck. Then there are words we need. Words that don't exist. Chalant. We have nonchalant. So the concept of chalance exists. What about chalant? Near-fetched.
1: Something very obvious. Say, that's near-fetched, Bill.
0: Why don't we have cheese fondant for people that don't like cheese fondue? There are words that don't exist, as I say, things for which there are no names. Those two little flesh lines on your upper lip that run down from your nose to your lip. Two little lines. What the hell are they? I'm sure they're the vertical frontal something, but otherwise we got no slang name. Hey, I cut myself. Where? Hey, you know them two lines that run down your face? Here are words that no one has ever said before. Please saw my legs off.
1: Hand me that piano. Here's one you never hear. Do what you want to the girl, but leave me alone.
0: You can make up a whole story that no one will ever repeat, no one ever said before. Big bats down to 155. Overcross up the thing, no? Nose, baseball, hieroglyphic, hopscotch, pouch. Inevitably 2484848 48, 48, 48. I with a 222, 3, 4, 5.
1: Down here, Mother. We're all home now. So long, Jill. Beep, beep. Hungry, hungry. Are you? I couldn't stand it. Not in my house. Up yours, too, Don. He's back in a moment. We'll all try. 50-50? Okay, but not me. Good. Oh, yeah. Some words are like jumbo shrimp. I think jumbo shrimp. What are we talking about? It's like guest host. Mike Douglas always has a guest host. Hi, I'm a guest host. I'm a guest host. Well, it's like military intelligence. Those words are mutually exclusive. You can't do anything like that. It's like semi-boneless ham. I've seen it advertised. Semi-boneless ham. Now, semi-bone, hold on here. Does it have a bone? It has a bone. And it's a bone. Ain't no semi-bone. Bone is like a crumb. You don't think much of a crumb, but think about it. You break a crumb in half, you don't have two half of crumbs. You got two crumbs, man. There's something in everything for you, I guarantee you. Something, in fact, that you'll probably have an interest in. How words can fool you? I mean, we really know. We know. You can hardly ever say to any group of people anywhere and be teaching them anything that words have such varied roles, you know, and have such varied meanings. That you just all kind of go, words. And we all agree that we'll think about those aspects of them. Here's a statement of an anti-pornography dude. Kind of an anti-smut man. And words. What you select tell a lot about you. Our thrust is to prick holes in the stiff front erected by the smut dealers. We must keep mounting an offensive to penetrate any crack in his defenses. So we can lay to rest his dominant position. We want him hung and we want fast action. Let's get on him. Let's ram through a stiff bail law so it'll be hard for him to get it up. We've got to come together so we can whip this thing into submission. It'll be hard on us, but we can't lick it by being soft.
3: I learned patience from my adoptive dad. All he had to say was,
4: "Hey, you got this. Just breathe." Hey, we're pretty good.
3: Yeah.
4: Might have to start a band.
3: I got it.
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3: I'm not like other dogs you've met. Oh, teach me something and I won't forget.

0: swear, y'all can see that this world is crazy. It ain't just our children that are, you know, fucking with them noodles. Apparently, it's some entertainers we got that like noodles too. You can tell. Because them noodles fuck with you, you know? I'm going to tell you a few of them I believe like noodles, like Eric Benet. I believe Eric Benet like him a noodle every now and then. Why? Because he come out on the stage barefoot, that why. And people be talking about he jamming, and the motherfucker is spreading fungus on the stage. And let me tell you, Memphis, under these lights on this stage, it gets hot. Eric Benet ain't got no shoes. It's a whole lot of wires and shit up here. He fuck around, start sweating, it rolled down, hit one of them wires, that's Eric Benet's ass up on this stage. Fuck around and ain't got no memory like his woman Halle Berry. What, I had an accident? When? Tell you somebody else I believe eating them noodles, Whitney Houston. But I think she sprinkled a little something on hers, don't she? She walk too fast, you know. She be walking and bobby, sweating and shit. But I'm gonna tell you when I really suspected that she liked noodles. When she got on national TV and proclaimed her man Bobby Brown the original R&B king, I said, "Who the fuck she talking to? Bobby Womack in this motherfucker? What?" Call Bobby Brown the original R&B king. Unless R&B is rocks and booze, then maybe you... Yeah, they gonna fuck me up when I see them. But I got to call what I see, y'all. I'm gonna tell you somebody else I believe may like them oodles and noodles. Erykah Badu. That bitch just too damn deep for some people, you know? You can be too intelligent. And why is she fucking with the bag lady? Why? She talking to her nickel bag lady. I wanna see your nickel bag lady, bitch. Last time I checked, it was $25 a bag. Who that bitch got a hook up with? She too damn deep. She say shit that'll scare you, you know? She said, on my hand, I wear an aunt. An aunt? Bitch, I thought an aunt was your mama's sister. What the fuck you talking about, Erica? I'm going to tell you what I knew that I was scared of Erica. When I went to the House of Blues to see her in concert, because I love Erykah Badu. Don't get me wrong, I love these people. They just fucked up. I went to see her at the House of Blues, and it was spooky. She got this big, tall turban on her head, and I swear I saw some shit move underneath there. I did. Then she got on a coat. Now, Memphis, I told you, it's hot under these lights. If you see somebody walking down Beale Street in July with a coat on, don't fuck with them, don't. So I'm looking at the stage, it look all spooky. She got this turban, incense is burning, candles is lit. I don't know if the bitch gonna sing a song or cast a spell. I swear to God, I don't know. I say, don't look at her eyes, just peek at the bitch, just peek at her. She might put something on ya. It's amazing to me how we allow entertainers to be crazy and never acknowledge it just because they're giving us what we want. You know, because if Erica worked anywhere else except as an entertainer, you would have been called her out. If she worked at the grocery store, you'd be pushing your cart going to bitch and frozen foods is crazy than a motherfucker. You'd be sending people, go look at her, go peek at the bitch.
1: You ever make fun of someone so much you think you should thank them for all the good times you've had? I've got a midget friend, an albino friend, and another friend who thinks Lord of the Rings is real. Together we call ourselves the Unfuckables. Now, coming this fall to Fox, the Unfuckables. People are so defensive, especially women, you know. Come on, ladies. I offered a girl a Tic Tac one time. You know what she says to me? She goes, oh, do I need one? Is it my breath? Do you think I need one? I'm like, I'm just trying to be nice. If I was going to give you something you need, it would be mustache wax and a t-shirt that says one cock at a time. All right? Wow. Wow. I think it's hard for you ladies, you know, because you go see these movies and you think these Brad Pitts and Will Smiths and Leonardo DiCaprio are going to come waltzing off the screen into your life, taking out all fancy to like an Olive Garden or Pizzeria Uno or something and make love to you with a condom without fingering your asshole and then call you within a week. Well, wake up! They don't have the time. I do. I'm getting old, people, I'll tell you that. By this age, I'm 37. Yeah, I am. There you go. Yeah, well, see me after the show then. All right. By this age, I didn't think I'd be doing comedy. I thought I'd be living in Hawaii, driving a red sports car with my black friend who flies a helicopter. Solving murders.
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10: Well, I appreciate your laugh. You put me in a good mood. I thank you for that, because Monday's going to suck. Now, I got to fly back to L.A. on Monday to get my yearly physical, and I'm just dreading that, because I'm at that age where I know it's going to be one of those complete physicals. Fellas, you know what I'm talking about. You think you're done? He's like, wait! Say hello to my little friend. Ladies, I don't even guess what it's like for y'all. But the last time I had one of these things, I don't know what this fella was looking for. But after a while, I'm like, hey, Doc, why don't you tell me what I'm thinking? And he's like, why? And I said, because you're touching my brain, man. If you're checking for cavities, I got a dentist, thanks. And they use that stuff, that stuff. It's like axle grease, isn't it? You can't wash that stuff off with lava soap and a SOS pad. And so for the rest of the day, you're walking around like... Other guys are looking at you like, got the finger, huh? I mean, he violated me. I'm getting dressed. He goes, anything you want to tell me? And he went, call me?
11: I hate when I get off an elevator on the wrong floor. You ever do that? Then you got to hop back on and face those people? I feel like I owe everybody in there an explanation. Like they're all going, hey, here's the big idiot getting back on. Doesn't know where the hell he is in life. And you step off for a second, then you hop back on. Oh. Thought that was the second floor. Looks just like the second floor. The same wallpaper and plant and everything. Everything's the same. Except for that big number 5. You look at it quick, it's like a 2. And I was looking at it quick, you know? Looking at it too quick, probably. Probably. What's that weird face people make to each other when they're waiting for an elevator and then other people walk up? Everybody looks at each other and does this with the face. The you're just throwing the eyebrows up there. Okay. There you go. It's like, I see ya, but I ain't got nothing to say to ya. That's about all the greeting I can muster for you right now. Hey, welcome to the area. Hey, thanks for having me, man. Thanks for doing that with your eyebrows. I've never felt so welcome. It's weird what people can do with their face. Have you ever been talking to somebody who's smoking? They don't want to blow the smoke at you. But you're talking with them, so they don't want to be rude and look away, so they pull like that weird rubber face move, you know? They, you know, they suck it in. I'm listening. And then the lips start moving over, you know. What are you, Popeye? What the hell was that? Smoke just came out of the back of your head. You're a volcano!
12: I had a television show, which some of you may have seen. Apparently not too many of you saw it. on NBC about 2 years ago. And we used to, one of the problems we had with the TV show, we had a number of problems with the TV show, but one of the problems we had was that we weren't always seen at the same time in each city. This is important for a rating. And, like, we were normally seen here at 10 o'clock on Wednesday nights, but, for instance, we were seen in Albuquerque on what they call a delayed broadcast at 2 o'clock in the morning. And you may laugh at that, but we were the top in our time slot in Albuquerque at 2 o'clock in the morning. We beat out Sign Off and Today's Meditation. We clobbered today's Meditation. And you never like to beat a religious show, but you know, it's a dog-eat-dog business, so you do the best you can. But we used to do a thing on the show. We used to take commercials, and we would just change the very last line of the commercials and make them come out the way I think most people would like to see commercials come out, because most people are offended. They're an affront to your intelligence, an average television commercial. They are aimed, this I know for a fact, they're aimed at the 12-year-old mentality, and those of us with, 13 and 14-year-old mentalities, we object to it, and it causes a lot of frustration. So one thing you can do, if you take the commercial you hate the most, and just change the very last line, you'll find you'll start looking forward to seeing this particular commercial. And it's kind of fun to do at home. There are some commercials you cannot touch. Some of them are beauties in and of themselves, and you cannot, it would be gilding the lily to try to change some of the commercials. Like, there's one that's very popular now. It's just coming out. It's an interview. A guy's standing there, and another guy with a microphone, and he says,
13: well, I tried Beep Beep, and I got about 4 shaves. Then I went to Beep Beep, and I got up to about 10 with Beep Beep. But when I tried the new, and then he names the thing, he says, so it's much better than Beep Beep or Beep Beep.
12: And you know, the drugstores are doing a land office business in Beep Beep blades. Because I'd love to get four shaves out of a blade. I don't care what they mean. Here is one which is the most hated commercial on television. It is the greatest affront to your intelligence. It shows a guy driving into his driveway, and there's a kid's bike in the driveway. And he stops suddenly, becomes very irate, and he leans out the window. He says, Mary, will you please get Johnny's bike out of the driveway? And this woman comes out of the house, and she says, Mr. Brown, you're in the wrong driveway. Now, that's one example of which. Oh, there's one other one. Eleanor Roosevelt did a commercial on television, and there was a big hue and cry in the papers about this. They felt it was not dignified for her to appear. Well, it turned out she was doing it for a charity, and the money that she would get for the commercial would be donated to this charity. It's a way of, helping the United Nations, etc. So they have more and more stars coming on television doing commercials, and the money is donated to the charity. Now, first of all, the star doesn't have an awful lot of time for these things. He's very seldom read any of the copy. He doesn't know what it is he's doing. He just comes into the studio the one day. They have the cards there for him to read. The camera's rolling. He reads it, and they send all the checks to, WAIF or Children's Relief or CARE or like that. So this is Sir Laurence Olivier has agreed to do a commercial, and the money will be donated to his favorite charity. And he walks into the studio and it goes like this. I'm awfully sorry. I was detained, so I haven't had a chance to look at the script. Do I just read the cards? Is that on? And you shoot me? Is that with the camera? Fine. Yeah, no, that'll be fine. Fine. Yes. All right. You want to start your cameras? Fine. Thank you very much. Hello. I'm Sir Laurence Olivier. You were probably very relieved, as I was, to hear that you need no longer suffer from irregularity. Could we hold the cameras just a moment? I didn't know it was going to be on this, you see. It says make a face. What kind of face am I making? Well, you see, I don't have it, you know, so I don't... I really wouldn't know what kind of face to make, you see, in that situation. Well, none of my friends have it, as far as I know, and they've certainly never brought it up, although... The occasion, you know, in conversation, it really doesn't present itself, does it? And so I wouldn't know the face then. I had no idea it was going to be on this, you see. I'm sort of endorsing it, and I'm sure it's a tremendous boom, you know, for people who have it. They probably feel wonderful after this, whatever you do with them. But I just don't feel it would be in good taste. All right, we can try another. I'm trying to think of the children the money is going to, yes, but I just keep seeing this, you know. No, we can try it again. Yes, yes. I think you, probably like I, will be relieved. Could we change that word? I think that's an unfortunate word. Yes, just give me a minute. Get me William Morris on the phone. Will you have him think to me?
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18: We've all had some crappy jobs, right? Everybody's had crappy jobs. Whatever, you gotta do it. First job I had, Burger King. I'll come up there, man. My brother got me the job, too. My brother got me the job. Mm-hmm. He was the manager. And he got me the job. You think that would be cool, you know? Because he's my bro. But he was a dick. He thought he was the Burger King, you know what I'm saying? He would put me on drive-thru every night. Why do people insist on yelling at the drive-thru? You know, it's modern technology. I'd be there with my little headset. Hi, welcome to Burger King. May I take your order? Whopper! Sir, Whopper the onion! Let's try! Chewbacca? I'm bleeding from the ears here, Pacino. Let's calm down. All right, we're dealing with food, not missiles here, Governor. Now drive around! I would rather have had people yell. It was when people didn't talk loud enough. That drove me crazy. You know, 10 cars out there. I'd be like, hi, ma'am, may I take your order? Ma'am, hello, can I help you?
19: I have pickles.
18: All right, ma'am, apparently you want some pickles. Ma'am, are you trying to molest me via drive-thru? What are you saying? Hello?
19: Chicken tenders. Sweet sauce all over my body.
18: Okay, ma'am, drive around. Someone get some sauce now. Come on, she wants it her way.
20: To me, the definition of redneck is a glorious absence of sophistication. And it can be temporary or it can be permanent, but most of us are guilty of it, at least from time to time. Then not long ago, I was reading this magazine article where somebody claimed that there was a shortage of sophisticated people in this country, which I took to mean there was an abundance of people like me. And I started thinking about the differences, and they are vast, y'all. Like, sophisticated people invest their money in stock portfolios. Rednecks invest our money in commemorative plates. Yeah, that's the Legends of NASCAR series right there. It's probably our personal favorite, Richard Petty hugging his mama. I can't hardly look at him when I cry. Of course, that's Dale Earnhardt. He wasn't in a wreck or nothing. That's just some ketchup on his forehead. See, rednecks thinks mutual funds means everybody's having a good time. Sophisticated people have retirement plans. Rednecks play the lottery. That's our plan. And when we hit the pick six, we're going to add a room onto the trailer so we don't have to sleep with Jim's daddy no more. Sophisticated people go to art auctions. Rednecks, we have yard sales. And the difference is, at art auctions, the sale price is slowly working its way up. Not at a yard sale. In fact, you got enough patience, you can get a house full of furniture for $1.25. I love yard sales. My wife and I get up early on the weekends trying to beat other people to this stuff. These people are selling junk out of their garage they don't want. We dig through it like we're going to find priceless treasures. Excuse me, what are these right here? Oh, those? Those are Tupperware lids that have been warped in the dishwasher. Eight for a dime. What are we going to do with warped Tupperware lids? Give you a nickel for them. We don't really want them. We just need some stuff for the yard sale we're having next weekend. You know what kind of stuff rednecks like to buy? Shiny stuff. We are attracted to shiny objects. UFOs, beer cans, fishing lures, if it's shiny, we like it. And if you think about it, most of the people that see UFOs have been using fishing lures and holding beer cans. So actually, there's a connection there. We do like shiny objects. That's why Home Shopping Network does so well. They shine those bright lights on those dimels. We're just mesmerized. Here's my Amoco card number. Send me one of everything you've got. That's why bass boats have a glitter finish. Anybody ever seen a yacht with a glitter finish? But they put those bass boats out in the sunshine. We're hypnotized. We must have it. Here's our life savings. Whatever money we don't spend on the boat, we will spend on accessories to go in it. See this thing right here, Bobby? That's what they call a depth finder. See what it does? It sends electronic pulse to the bottom of the lake. It'll tell you how deep it is at any given point. See, right now we are cruising at 3 feet. There you go. Three, three, three, two, three. Well, hell, I could have stuck my leg over the side and saved you $700. Well, I know that, but sometimes you got to work, and I had to fish by myself. See, this way I know how deep it is. Sophisticated people play chess. Rednecks can amuse ourselves for hours with a sheet of bubble wrap.
0: Pop, pop, pop, pop, pop, pop, pop.
20: Oh, for God's sakes, Joe, let the kids play with it a while. You're going to be late to work. Sophisticated people go to restaurants that require reservations. Rednecks go to restaurants that require we drive around to the second window, please. Hey, and listen, could you supersize them fries for the little woman? It's our anniversary.

0: See, sophisticated people want to hide their money. Rednecks, we want to show ours off. That's why we put everything we own out in the front yard. Let the world know how good we're doing. Rednecks with big money actually buy stuff just for the yard, like those ceramic deer statues. Rednecks without money drive by and shoot at them. Yeah, it's tougher than hell, but we ate it. Louise had to marinate that thing for over 6 months.
1: You got to make life interesting like that, because the shit is flimsy. Life is flimsy. You think you're going to live forever, but you're not going to live forever. It's dangerous out here. We know what's going on. I travel now, you know. I used to think D.C. had the roughest ghettos in the country. Nah, nigga, I have seen some shit now. Oh, there's some rough areas outside of D.C. Yeah, everybody should go to the ghetto. I was taken to the ghetto one time. That's the worst. When you get taken and you're not expecting to go. You know, usually you want to know when you're going to the ghetto, like, I'm going to see some wild shit. I got to prepare myself. I'm going to see something crazy. When you're taken, it's different. I had a limousine driver. It was after a show. It was late at night. It was like 3 a.m. I had a limousine driver. He was a nice guy talking to me and shit. Oh, hey, where you from, dog? D.C.? Word? That's a rough city, man. And his cell phone started ringing. Hold on one second. Hello? Oh, what's up, nigga? What? What the fuck? Slow down. What? What the fuck? No! No! No! Fuck that, nigga. Fuck it. I'm on my way. Hey. I gotta make a stop real quick. At 3 a.m, and I didn't know he was taking me to the ghetto at first. I started looking out the window, I was like, what the fuck? It's gun store, liquor store, gun store. Where the fuck are you taking me? This don't look good. He didn't say shit. He just pulled up in front of an old rickety building that looked like a project. Now, I'd never been there before. I'm not sure if it was a project, but it certainly had all the familiar symptoms of a project. a fucking crackhead ran this way. And then another one jumped out of a tree and shit. And I said, I'll be right back. And left me. Took the keys with me, just left me. At 3 a.m, in front of a project, in a fucking limousine. This was not good. I was like, man, I gotta look around and see if I can see some landmarks and figure out where I'm at. Might have to escape on foot. Now, this is when I knew I was in a bad neighborhood. You only see this in the worst neighborhoods. Remember, it's 3 a.m. It's 3 a.m. I look out the window. It was a fucking baby standing on a corner. Look at this. And the baby didn't even look scared. He was just standing there. I mean, it made me sad, really. You know what I mean? Because I wanted to help the baby. I was like, I don't trust you either. I'm sorry. Click. Click. The old baby on the corner trick, eh? I'm not going to fall for that shit. Where's this limousine driver? You know, I stopped feeling bad. As time goes by, I start feeling worse. Like, man, what is wrong with me? What the hell is wrong? I'm scared of a baby. And this baby could be in trouble. He might need my help. I got to do something. But I wasn't going to get out the car. I'm serious, man. I just cracked the window a little bit. There's an old limousine. I can roll it down. Hey, baby. Baby, go home, man. It's 3 a.m. What the fuck are you doing up? The baby said, I'm selling weed, nigga. I said, oh. I'm sorry, I had to buy two bags from the coal miner. Let me get two funny. Yeah. Got back in the car and rolled me a joint, man. So, that shit was scary, man. Every once in a while, like a crackhead would come up to the car and look in the window. It was like Jurassic Park, and should he be looking all in the car? Hey, get out of here, cracky. That baby was still standing there, man. Then I started feeling bad again. Yeah, weed make you feel guilty sometimes. You know? Man, what is wrong with me, man? I have just bought weed from an infant. I can't condone this kind of behavior. What am I thinking? I can't let the fear ruin my morals. Gotta do something. Hey, baby. Stop selling weed, all right? You got your whole life ahead of you. He said, fuck you, nigga. I got kids to feed. I said, God damn. Sam. And just at that very moment, one of the crackheads was running across the street and got hit by a car. I know it was a hit and run. The police did it. It's all right. They sprinkled some crack on him. He got back up.
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6: I'm in a place now. Smoking is an addiction, and it used to be funny. It's funny here because you're all smoking. We can smoke. We still laugh about it. I'm an addict. I'm such an addict, too. It's funny. I'm going to die from this. I can't even quit. I'm going to die, but you're going to die of something. And then when you're alone in all these non-smoking places, most of the country, and you're the guy who had to get up 3 times during dinner, and leave the family function, go smoke outside and look through the window. It's not fun. Did he get up 3 times during dinner? He's an addict. He's going to die. Wait, remember, ha ha ha, I'm going to die? That was more fun. Do you fly? If you fly now, they fucking take away your lighter. That's when you know, because you don't think about it when you give away your lighter to the cocksucker insecurity. You think about it 9 hours later after 2 layovers and a cheap ticket, and you fucking finally get to where you're going. I'm going to Canada. And then I'm like, oh, thank God I'm off the plane. Oh, fuck, customs. Oh, shit. What are you doing in our country? I don't even remember, man. I think I'm here to smoke. That's all I can remember. I came here to smoke. Maybe I'm a terrorist. I'll sign a confession. Put me in Guantanamo. Are you tied with that chain that sends people to Guantanamo? I just want a cigarette. I'll confess. The gate. Go ahead. Get through that. You get to baggage claim. Fuck my bags. That's thrift store shit anyway. You can keep my bags. I'm just going outside

0: here, man. That's not even a drug. That's a basic element of the earth, and I'll long tonsil you for it. That's caveman level addiction. Tickle your balls for sparks. Anything you've got. Give me two sticks. But it's just another example of how this country's going backwards as far as, you know, personal freedoms, individual liberties. And smoking's not, that's not even something that's fun. That's just something you count on doing when you're figuring out how to have fun. What are we going to do today? You can't even do that, and that's your fucking business.
1: You better not let your wife get to that door 5 feet ahead of you, or else you ain't got a home. I stick right with my wife. Tried to lock me out, didn't you? Because they always win the race to the bathroom. Just... And they let you know they're locking up. Now, you see masculinity at its finest. The husband talking to the bathroom door. I said, come out of the goddamn bathroom, didn't I, hon? Sure, come out of the goddamn bathroom. I'm not fooling. I bought this house, and I kicked the bathroom door in. Now you come out here and talk to me man to man. Come on out. Children are out here worried about you. Go on back to bed, kid. Your mother's gone crazy. Go on, get in the bed. She'll probably be committed. You won't see her anymore. But I'll be in charge, and you get a lot of candy. Hey, sweets, you coming out? Okay, I'll be waiting for you. Then he puts on his pajamas so he can let her know that he's really angry. Yeah, when she sees these on, she'll know that there's no action tonight. That'll fix her. And I hope she's horny when she comes out. Not getting none of this good stuff. And you lay up in the bed, waiting for your wife to come out. Gee, what is it? 12 o'clock? 12 o'clock. Shouldn't be arguing at 12 o'clock. 12 o'clock's not a time for arguing. 12 o'clock's time for love. Come on out of that bathroom, you devil. Oh! She's coming out all right. But if you've been married long enough, you know how she's coming out. Razor blades in her curlers, sulfur grease dripping off of her face, a burlap nightgown, and barbed wire around the vital parts. And not only is she angry at what happened tonight, but she's even madder because she just recalled a few things you did in 1947 that wasn't too cool. You're in trouble now, Herman. And she's coming out. There's nothing like an angry wife grabbing covers. See, when everything's cool, they just lift the covers up and kind of slither into the bed.
2: Good night, booby dooby.
1: But when they're angry, they don't even look at you. They just reach down and grab a handful of covers and yank. And expose you. Now she grabs all the covers, puts them over her head, and gives you this position here. This is all you're going to get for the rest of your life. Are you going to keep this thing in my face all night? Hey, dear, come on, turn around. We've got to talk about this now. All right, look, I didn't do anything, but I apologize.

0: I see you breathing. Come on, give me a kiss. Here it is. Come in and get it.
1: Off of me. Your hands are filth, and you are filth. You stink. You smell, and don't touch me with your filthy, sewery hands again.
0: So what are you trying to say? But that's all right, Dulcie, because I've been married long enough. No problem there. I just go to Plan 7. Attack at 4 a.m. When she's in the twilight zone.
2: Oh, who is this?
0: The Shadow. The coolest husband in the world is a man married 10, 11 years. You see him strutting, man, because he knows he's the greatest lover in the world. Just fantastic. And his wife knows that, too. That's why wife waits in the bed like this. Waiting for him. Because you know that the man who cares about you is coming out of that bathroom. Greatest lover in the world. And you know how groovy he is when he hits that bathroom door and comes out. Have you seen my teeth? Ain't nothing like them. That's why the female is so great, because she's tender. She's got class. You know what I mean? I mean, like, husbands wait for their wives like this, standing up in the bed. Oh! But there's nothing so tender as the wife coming out of the bathroom when she sees him up in that bed. Not tonight. No. Get down. Not tonight. Mm-mm. No, no. $2 don't give you all of this. Put some ice on yourself. Not tonight. But why should it take so long for people to get to be groovy? Like, somebody should really help us in the beginning when we first get married, because I think that's probably the worst 2 years I ever spent with Camille. I mean, those 2 years where you try to impress each other that you're not really human beings. That's ridiculous, trying to hide your odors from each other. Like, in the first year of my marriage, I would sneak out of the bed and go brush my teeth. Brush, and come back and then talk to her. Hi. Trying to let her know that my breath never smelled overnight. And she'd look at me after I'd say hi. She'd say, And then she'd go, brush. And come back. And then we talked to each other for 2 hours, proving each other that our breath never smelled overnight. Isn't that wonderful? Our breath never smelled. Of course, that's why I married you, because I knew your breath never smelled overnight. Then after you're married 8-10 years, you just roll right over and talk in her nose. How you doing? I'm fine. How are you? Good. You gonna brush? No, today's Saturday. Hell, I almost killed myself the first 2 years I was married trying to prove to my wife I didn't have gas. I'm telling you, lay right up in that bed like this.
2: Oh, God, don't let it happen here.
1: The only thing that saved me was one night. After I'd had a heavy bowl of lima beans, I will never forget. I had a gas ball that had eaten up half of my leg. And I knew it was either to do something about it or die. And I said, I'm not gonna die. She'll have to know sooner or later. And Camille went over and closed the window, did something, and I just... And I'll never forget the look on her face when she came back to that bed. Is the dog in here?
3: I think the world's falling apart out there. Do you feel that way? Did you watch this shit? Did you watch the flag burning thing? Wasn't that great? Boy, if everyone showed their true colors then, didn't they? Retarded nation that we are. Scary. People acted as though the Supreme Court approved of flag burning. You know what I mean? Does that mean we have to burn our flags? What did they say that we had to? No, no, no! It's not what they said. They said that perhaps if somebody wants to burn a flag, he perhaps doesn't need to go to jail for a year. Pretty harsh on their part, huh? They said we should burn it. They didn't say that. They didn't say that. They didn't say that. They didn't say that.
4: Does that mean I have to go out now? No, no, no, no, no!
3: Listen, read, think. Calm down, relax, shut the fuck up!
4: Well, I don't get it. I don't want to burn my flag.
3: Then don't! People snapped over this. Did you watch that? People were just,
4: hey, buddy, let me tell you something. My daddy died for that flag.
3: Just really? Wow, I bought mine. Yeah, they sell them, you know, at Kmart and shit. Yeah.
4: Yeah, he died in the Korean War for that flag.
3: Oh, what a coincidence. Mine was made in Korea. Wow, the world is that big. No one, and I repeat, no one has ever died for a flag. A flag is a piece of cloth. They might have died for freedom, which, by the way, is the freedom also to burn the fucking flag. Say, burning the flag doesn't make freedom go away. It's kind of like freedom. And also, this case, they've had four of these cases in the country's 200-year history. So don't think it's that big, scary of an issue, do you? One of the hotter smoke screens these people have put down the pipe for us here. Rampant flag burning. Tell you the only way, and I don't approve of flag burning. I don't want to burn a flag, but if somebody wants to burn a flag, what business is it of mine? Is it my business if someone wants to burn a flag? Is it? No, no, it's not. Is it my business what other people read or watch on TV? No, it's not. Thank you. You see, when you talk these things out, they come a little clearer, don't they? They do. That's called logic, and it'll help us all evolve and get on the fucking spaceships and get out of here. Let's go. And the abortion thing, you know, unbelievable. I'm not a girl, you know, I'm a guy, but at the same time, I tell you how you can solve this abortion thing right now. Those unwanted babies that women leave in alleys and in dumpsters, leave about 12 of them on the Supreme Court steps. This is over. Like that. You guys said we have to have them? Well then, you guys, fucking raise them! Raise them, man. You fucking raise them. You raise them. You say I had to have it, then it's yours, fuck. It's yours. Take it.
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11: You ever have one thing to do all day, but you just can't get yourself to do it? I gotta go to the post office. But I'd probably have to put on pants. They're only open till 5. I'm gonna have to do that next week. Have a little more free time. I never have free time. Yeah, I don't know about you. Whenever I go to the, you ever go to the cash machine? There's two people in line in front of you. You get kind of flustered. You're like, forget it. I'm not standing here for 40 seconds. I got things to do. Okay. Sometimes being lazy can get you in trouble, you know? Like, you ever not take a shower all weekend? Just lounging around, then you're running late for work on Monday? Oh, no. It's always one person at work. Something smells like smoke in here. I went to a barbecue on Friday night. Only had 48 hours to take a shower. It's kind of busy. You ever look for the remote control, you can't find it, so you just decide, ah, looks like I'm not watching TV. Not gonna take two steps and turn it on myself. I'll go to the gym if I'm gonna work out. Forget that. You ever have the TV on and you can't find the remote? Gotta watch that one channel. Feel like you're in prison. I gotta watch this. Feel like I'm reading. This work. I watch a lot of TV. I drink a lot of coffee too. But you know what's really addictive? Heroin. I'm gonna grab you by the horn. That horn. My favorite channel is the Lifetime channel, because Lifetime is television for women. Lifetime, television for women. Yet for some reason there's always a woman getting beaten on that network. In a Lifetime original, Meredith Baxter Burney gets beaten with a rod. In a Lifetime original, rod.
12: It's my 14-inch long, super hard morning piss boner. The only thing on my body that makes me proud to be the owner. When I get up in the morning, sometimes I find the most amazing thing. A 14-inch long, super hard morning piss boner. Well, when I reach down and feel something that's bigger than my hand, it's my guess I was blessed by the fairy piss boner Sandman. And when she reaches around to play with the thing, it makes me feel like a king. My 14-inch long, super hard morning piss boner. Well, it kinda aches when it inflates like Viagra without even trying. And I'm not bragging, but when I go to stab her, it gets her screaming and crying. And after reaching a climax of dizzying heights, I can't believe it's mine. My 14-inch long, super hard morning piss boner.

0: Hello, Cristal.
1: What's this?
0: This is a friend. Listen, I was told to call you.
1: Okay.
0: For a modeling job.
1: Yes.
0: I want to show you my goods.
1: You really do?
0: Yes, I want to come in and just give it all. I want to show you what I'm capable of.
1: Oh, excellent. Really, fantastic. Why don't you just come in, okay? I'll give you the address. How tall are you?
0: Pardon?
1: How tall are you?
0: Oh, I'm approximately 6'1".
1: Oh, wow. Excellent. Have you ever done runway?
0: Runway is just old hat to me, sweetheart. Let me tell you what I really do. I soak myself in lamp oil, and then I burn myself in front of the crowd. It works, honey. Listen, it works.
1: It's gonna be appropriate.
0: It's appropriate. Models. People love it. The people love it.
1: How many times have you?
0: Well, I've burnt myself several times. I'm only scarred about the face and breast, chest, neck, and head. It's not too bad. But other than that, I look fine. A little makeup conceals everything.
1: Well,
0: look, I have other acts, too.
1: Listen, why don't I put you on hold for a second?
0: Hurry up.
1: Hello?
0: Yes, it's...
1: Burn Man?
0: Cristal.
1: Are you the Burn Man?
0: Yes.
1: Oh, okay.
0: Listen to me.
1: Yeah.
0: I have other little tricks I do, trinkets and whatnot. I jump around with dogs on the stage. I bring a little chipmunk in and a little monkey, and I beat him senseless in front of the crowd. They love that. I put a little ballerina skirt on the monkey, and I beat him into oblivion. The crowd seems to love this. Okay? Where can we go with this?
1: Okay.
0: Show me. Talk to me, you silly little freak.
1: Why don't you just come into this address and maybe we can see it in person and we can discuss it?
0: Okay. Also, I'm known very, very well for pulling large pieces of furniture from my ass.
1: From your ass?
0: Yes. I've been doing it for years. I'm the best. I could bring you...
1: Large furniture out of his ass.
0: Honey, would you just give me the chance?
1: Okay,
0: let me come down there and go nuts. I will freak you out.
1: Oh, I know. You're freaking me out already, and you're freaking me over the phone. Just imagine in person.
0: Oh, I'd do some things to you, honey, that you wouldn't believe. Is Ronaldo around?
1: Who?
0: Ronaldo.
1: Ronaldo?
0: I want to show him my toolbox.
1: No, it's Elon. You have to show Elon.
0: Oh, well,
1: Ronaldo.
0: I'd show it. Let me tell you something. I'd show it to Elon in a big way, honey.
1: Oh, we have Brett Lee's here also.
0: Who, Brett Weir? What is that?
1: Talent agent. Maybe you can see him.
0: Ooh, I would love to see him, silly.
1: Okay.
0: Okay, listen, I'll be down as soon as possible, sweetie cakes.
1: Okay, you have the address.
0: Okay.
1: Okay.
0: See you later, Jellyfin.
1: You have the address.
0: Okay, I have it. Thank you.
1: Okay, thank you.
0: Okay, bye-bye.
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8: I just moved, too. I went through a big move. I grew up in New Jersey. I just moved into New York just because I had, you know, to be closer to work. Moving is so expensive. In 2 days, I have spent $1,200 in Bed Bath & Beyond. I love Bed Bath & Beyond. I don't know if you're aware of this, but as a man, after $1,000, you get a letter congratulating you on being homosexual. Towels are 30 bucks. I didn't know that. I lived at home till I was 28. Then I moved in with people who had towels. 30 bucks. I picked up a hooker once for 20. You know how annoying that is? I could have just handed her a towel and gotten change. and then killed her and took the towel back?

0: 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I'm on NyQuil and Sudafed. Let me tell you something, folks. Forget about cocaine and heroin. All you need is NyQuil and Sudafed. I'm telling you right now. I took the NyQuil 5 years ago. I just came out of the coma tonight before the fucking show. Klaus von Bülow was standing over my bed going, Dennis, get up! There's something the matter with Sonny. Hurry up! I love NyQuil, man. I love it. I love it, I love it, I love it. It's the best shit ever invented, isn't it, huh? I love the name alone. NyQuil, capital N, small y, big fucking Q. I love that fucking Q, don't you? What a great advertising idea. Put a huge fucking Q on the box. They'll get high and stare at it. The Q is talking to me. The Q is talking to me. I love NyQuil, man. Because NyQuil has never changed, man. It's never changed. All the other medicines now are doing that inner child thing. We know there's a small child inside of you, so now we have grape and cherry and orange flavor. Not NyQuil. They still have the original green death fucking flavor. You know why? Because it doesn't matter what it tastes like. It's so strong, you go, hey, this stuff tastes like bang, you're in the coma already. What happened? He said, tastes like, and he went right into the coma. It was unbelievable.
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5: Every time you go drinking, in order not to get sick, you have to remember your stomach's just like the bouncer. Right? And you're having a party, and the party's in your stomach. Stomach's a bouncer. Now, when you have a party, you invite your friends, you invite your family, because you know everyone gets along. Same thing with inviting alcohol into the stomach. Now, you can mix up all the beer you want, because they all know one another, and they get along. You know, beer comes to the stomach. Hey, how you doing, stomach? Listen, man, it's just us beer here, you know? We figured we hang out and stuff. I mean, you know everyone. You know Coors Light and Sam Adams and Budweiser and Heineken. Und hello. He's crazy, man. He's crazy. You are crazy, man. His stomach's usually cool with that. All right, come on in, but keep it down. Beer goes in there to having a good time. They're playing darts, singing songs. But just like any party, people find out about it.
6: Oh, yeah.
5: And they try to create. Same thing with alcohol. Next thing you know, a couple shots are coming along, you know, a little scotch sometimes.
7: Yep. Hey, stomach, could you having a great party on there? Getting by and I just want to browse around here, see?
5: Stomach goes, what? What is he talking about?
7: I just want to come here on your great party. Want to come in, browse around. Show him the bagpipe.
5: All right, go in there. But now, whenever you mix up crowds, next thing you know, Scotch is walking around, and he's like,
7: hey, Heineken, right here, you dirty wanker. Your football team sucks, there, Lally.
5: And you can feel the tension in your stomach's like, all right, guys, everyone chill out. All right? But now everyone's showing up. Jägermeister. Yeah.
8: Fuzzy Navels. Is there a party in here tonight? There a party?
5: Sometimes sake. Oh, the big party here. So his stomach lets him in, and now it's getting pretty packed in there, and you can feel what's going on. There's some warning signs, but at the end of the night, that's when, you know, who always shows up. The most dangerous shot, tequila. And tequila never shows up alone.
6: No.
5: There's always 8 or 9 of them.
9: Come on, man. We won't start no trouble, man. We just came here to have a good time, man. That's all. We let the worm back in the van. He won't bother nobody.
5: Then, like an idiot, you let in one shot of tequila. Oh, okay. And then he sneaks in all his friends.
9: Come on, man. Ain't nobody looking.
5: As soon as they get in, they're like, hey, man, let's have a party. Fights are flying. Next thing, your stomach goes, all right, that's it. Everyone, get out! Hey, hey! Not that way, the way you came in. Let's go, hotshot. Yeah. There's always like an old hot dog.
7: I've been here for 9 years. This is ridiculous. I didn't do nothing. I'll stomp a mud hole in here behind.
5: Everyone out, even the air. You all right, man? Yeah,
9: I'm... Let's go to another party. This one sucks, man.
10: Ladies and gentlemen, Jim Brewer! Yeah!
11: Oh, God. I'm not sticking with the regular stuff tonight. You paid the money. You paid $4? $4.50? Believe me, sometimes, yeah, it's a good investment. Sometimes I come out here, I do $4.75 show. I might do a $5 show, so yeah. I never, if you pay $4.50, I don't do a $4.25 show. I keep going. I do a $4.50 show, and that's it, baby. So you may make a little bread off this tonight. I'm into bread. I love money. I love everything about money. I love to eat it. Eat money. You say you can't take it with you? I'm taking it with me. I'm into bread. I love bread. I bought some pretty good stuff. Got me a $300 pair of socks. I got a fur sink. Oh, let's see. Electric dog polisher. That was a good one. Gasoline-powered turtleneck sweater. And, of course, I bought some dumb stuff, too, you know.
12: Well, let's start.
11: Okay, you paid the money. You're expecting to see a professional show, so let's not waste any more time. Let's go with professional show business. Hey! Let's go. Okay.

I'm on drugs. I mean, you know what it is. It's the deal, man. I'll have to get small. It's a wild, wild drug. Very dangerous for kids, though, because they get really small. I know I shouldn't get small when I'm driving, but I was driving around the other day. And a cop pulls me over. And he goes, "Hey, are you small?" I said, "No, I'm tall, I'm tall." He said, "Well, I'm going to have to measure you. I got a little test they gave you. It's a balloon. If you can get inside of it, they know you're small. They can't put you in a regular cell either. You walk right out." One night I got really small and got inside a vacuum cleaner. And the drug wore off. I retained the shape of a vacuum cleaner for about 2 weeks. Wild to get small. You say to me, "Steve, how did you get your start? Was it easy for you on the way up?" No. I started off at the bottom. I was born a poor black child. And all day long around the house, you know, they'd sing the blues. And then I heard my first Mantovani record. And I knew that this is where it's at for me. This is the kind of music I enjoy. These are my people. So I decided to become white. And I had my cock shortened. And I got a job as a television weatherman. And the slow change, you know. I'm still black from the neck down and from my arms up. So. Okay, I don't like to gear my material to the audience, but I'd like to make an exception because I was told that there is a convention of plumbers in San Francisco this week, and I understand about 30 of them came down to the show tonight. So before I came out, I worked up a joke especially for the plumbers. And now those of you who aren't plumbers probably won't get this and won't think it's funny, but I think those of you who are plumbers will really enjoy this. And so if you're not a plumber, please just bear with me for a while and just kind of hold off on this, but I would like to do this for the plumbers. So here we go. This lawn supervisor was out on a sprinkler maintenance job. And he started working on a Finley sprinkler head with a Langstrom 7-inch gangly wrench. Well, just then a little apprentice leaned over and said, "You can't work on a Finley sprinkler head with a Langstrom 7-inch wrench." Well, this infuriated the supervisor, so he went and got volume 14 of the Kinsley manual. And he reads him and says, "The Langstrom 7-inch wrench can be used with a Finley sprocket." Just then the little apprentice leaned over and says, "It says sprocket, not socket." Well, those plumbers supposed to be here this show or was that? Okay. Well, I think we're having fun now, eh, folks? Sure, I'm pissed, but what difference is it? We're having some fun. You had

0: It's only $4 every 5 minutes here at the boarding house at San Francisco. Oh,
1: this is such a hard chord. I don't know.
0: Oh, sure, I could make the easy chord. I could do this one. I don't know, this has more meaning to me, I guess. Actually, to make the full chord, you have to play part of it with your nose for the bass. That enables you to make the reach down here with the little finger. But you know, I see people going to college for 14 years.

0: rules. But the most amazing thing to me is I get paid for doing this.
1: Okay. I don't know what you heard about my show. You probably heard I was into the comedy thing, but kind of getting out of that now, getting more into the music, and this is what I dig, so I'm kind of getting into American Indian folk music. I'd like to do one of these tunes for you now, because now I realize as a semi-professional comedian, I can't come out here and just sing a straight folk song and have people get into it the way I have. So what I've done is I've jazzed it up a little bit, given it that pop feel, so you might get into the rhythm of it. But basically, I have kept it very traditional, and I'd like to do this for you right now. So this might be your introduction to this form of music that I love so much. So here we go.
0: Little girl. Yeah.
1: Okay.
0: By the way, I don't do any dirty material. I don't like to. I don't know if that's what you came to hear. I don't know if you're saying, oh, I wonder if he's going to be real dirty. Probably. Are any kids here tonight?
2: Yeah.
0: There's a little kid. No. Still a baby? Right, Mimi. No, I don't like to offend people. I'm doing those fag jokes or anything like that because I don't like to offend people, and you never know who might be in the audience. So let's just. Well, how many fags do we have? Just a couple?
1: Okay, these two fruits are walking down the street, and
0: I've had a good time since I've been here in San Francisco. There's so much. It's an intellectual town. I'm certainly into that because today I went to the Turd Museum, and that was fun. They've got some great shit there. And, I guess some of that crap's worth a lot of money, too. Well, we're going to be starting. I've been delaying here just a few minutes. I'm waiting for the drugs to take effect. So that would be a few minutes. No, that's a joke. I'm not into drugs. I don't mess around with that stuff. I used to. I'm going to have to be honest with you. I mean, in the old days, and everybody would get stoned, you know, and the whole audience would be stoned, and I'd walk out stoned, and I'd come out and go... And people would be watching me, you know, and they'd be going, hey, those guys are pretty good. They come up to me after the show, and you guys were great, man. Hey, you want to smoke some shit? Come on, smoke some shit. Go ahead. No, I don't want any marijuana. Marijuana, this is shit. I am smoking my own shit. I was real naive in those days, too, you know. People would come back after the show, and they'd say, hey, man, you want to snort? And I'd go... Sure. Well, I wouldn't smoke marijuana in California now, man. You can get a ticket for that. Well, anyway, let's start. I mean, let's not waste any more time.
1: Is this on? Can you hear me out there? Is this mic going? Are we having going on? Okay.

0: not a happy sound. It was just... You just can't sing a depressing song when you're playing the banjo. You just can't go, oh, death and grief and sorrow and murder. When you're playing the banjo, everything's okay. Hey, Steve, your house is burning down. I just thought the banjo was the one thing that could have saved Nixon, you know. He went on television right at the right time, went, hi, everything's great. When he was, I think it'd be great if he had been traveling around the country and got off the plane and said, I'd like to talk about politics, but first a little Foggy Mountain Breakdown. Then it'd go to foreign countries, and it'd get off the plane, and people would go, hey, do Foggy Mountain. I don't like to talk about Nixon. That's just, it's so old, first of all. That's kind of like making Ike jokes. But second thing is, I feel sorry for him, you know? I know I shouldn't, because he did wrong and everything, but I just, this image of him walking along the beach in San Clemente, you know, all by himself, with big old shorts on, you know? A metal detector.
1: Okay, let's get moving now, huh?
0: Yeah, the banjo's so happy. I think people who are out of work, instead of giving them money, we should give them a banjo. And then go home and,
1: did you get a job today, dear?
0: Nope! Doesn't matter though. Doesn't it seem like Carter should have a banjo? Oh, help, help, help, help, help, help.
1: And what do you think about unemployment?
0: Oh, help, help, help, help, help, help.
2: All right, folks. Hey, do you have much crime here?
0: Of course you do, right, San Francisco? Must be a lot of muggers and stuff. I worry because I walk home every night, you know, and somebody's going to come in, hey, buddy. So I have everything, you know? It doesn't bother me because I have figured out something. Muggers do not like to rob you if they think you're crazy. Because they're afraid they'll start having to explain, you know, take up too much time, and they'll be standing there going, okay, one more time. Take the money, give it to me, I'll run off, and then you won't have the money, then you yell for help, okay? No, no, no.
3: What?
0: So all you have to do is look crazy, you know, so whenever I have like $10 and I want to walk down the street with it, first, I wet my pants. So I get a big stain. Then I take a baby carriage and push it down the street and put garbage in it. Now, if you don't want to get that involved, much simpler thing, the moment you are aware you're being robbed, throw up on your money.
1: Okay. We'll pass. We'll get you next time, though, buddy. Thanks for coming by.
0: I got a lot of neat things like that, like solutions to the population problem? That's simple. Death penalty for parking violation.
4: What's up? I hate French people. Not for anything they've done lately. I could care less about the politics that led up to Persian Gulf 2, the revenge. If you look over the last 75 years, every time France has had difficulty in a military conflict, who have they called to help them? The United States of World War II, Vietnam, Korea. Not in chronological order, but if you didn't know the answer to the first question, I seriously doubt you know what chronological means. I went to France last year, found out they hate us. Well, if they don't like us, let's go take all the stuff we protected back. Let's go over to France, be the repo man, take it over, call it New Texas. 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
8: Oh, that's not a comedy. Everything's a comedy. Fuck you. The world is a comedy. It's impossible to avoid. It's 2006. We got bad guys that are right out of a fucking comic book. You don't think the world's a comedy? Get high and watch the news. I was watching a CNN special on Osama bin Laden. I'm like, that guy is right out of a comic book. He's a billionaire genius who hates us. He lives underground. He used to work for the good guys and got all their secrets, but then he switched over to the dark side. And they always almost capture him, but he mysteriously gets away and leaves behind a threatening tape. What is this, a fucking Stan Lee production? It seems so much like a movie that it's so hard to take seriously. And that's why it just like escapes everybody. Like nobody feels like we're at war. Does this feel like war? This feels like fucking Saturday night in San Francisco. It doesn't feel like war. But like we are all part of a tribe and our tribe is supposedly at war. And it's fucking trippy, man. If you really think about it, you can get very selfish in how you view the news. Like you don't think that we're, well, like the other day, I didn't think about war at all. I read this, I was so disappointed in myself because I read this story where they said they were really close to locating Osama bin Laden because they were monitoring his cell phone signal. But as if he knew they were monitoring him, right before they could pinpoint his location, he hung up the phone. You know, you hear shit like that, you're supposed to go, fuck, dude, we almost got him, man. You hear about that shit today? Dude, we're that close. They're the best. They're going to get him. He can't hide. He can't hide. That's not what I thought. All I thought was, who the fuck is his provider? This dude gets a signal in Afghanistan. My shit comes out of the fucking Cheesecake Factory. This dude's making calls from a cave. Dude, who's he with, all right? Fuck Sprint. I'm tired of their lies. That guy should do commercials. In this to America. Can you hear me now? Yes, you can, because even under 500 foot of rock, Allah has blessed me with 5 bars. Jihad! Jihad. The terrorist cell phone network, 100%, no drop off. Come on, people, you know you want it.
9: People like to take me places to see what will happen to me. Skiing. I was skiing in New Hampshire. I didn't want to ski. My friends gave me tequila. I don't drink tequila anymore because it makes me ski. Apparently, after the 5th shot, I demand my skis. Tequila alters my reality. It makes me think stuff that isn't there. Like, that stripper really likes you. It's not the money you're giving her. It's a real connection there. So I was too drunk. My friends put skis on me. They bought me a ski suit. It was white. It didn't flatter me. I look like an avalanche from the top of the mountain. Why are they evacuating that village down there? And you would think it was my first time skiing and I was too drunk to walk. So take me wee to the little slope and I'll get used to falling down. No. John's funnier when he's falling down a big mountain. He took me up to Mount Son of a Bitch. They threw me off that mountain. I didn't ski anything. I got to the bottom of the mountain, a lifeless wreck, covered in snow. Little children are walking up to me crying. Frosty's dead. Don't be dead, Frosty, they're saying. It was Christmas time. I had to get up. Scar these kids for life. There must have been some magic in that old silk cafe. Open the ambulance door, please. Frosty's gonna need morphine in a Pez dispenser. Water skiing I thought would be okay. It's water, it's soft, nay, nay. Not at 40 miles an hour, it's like concrete. And I can stand up on the skis, but then the boat pulled me. That's when things started to go wrong. It was like snorkeling underwater really fast. I heard a barracuda go, what the hell was that? And I water ski mostly with my face. And I would bob my head out of the water periodically, you know, to scream for help. It wasn't an audible scream, it was like, yeah! Killer whales were following. They were curious and a little concerned. Everybody's here. Who's that over there? He doesn't look like us, but he sure sounds like us in pain. Let him go. He's just a baby. My friends thought I was being funny. John, when you were bobbing your head out of the water, I was laughing. I couldn't breathe. I couldn't breathe either. You should have stopped the boat. Parasailing? They paradragged my ass. Next time we go parasailing, turn around. If I'm not up in the air waving, stop the boat. I was picked up by a fishing trawler. They were packing me in ice when they found me. John, wanna go bungee jumping? Nay, nay, I never went bungee jumping. They said, oh, you're afraid the bungee's gonna snap? No. I know the bungee's gonna snap. No, it's guaranteed to 10,000 pounds. Oh, good, I'll take the whole bridge with me. Everybody will die. Everybody at once. Nay, nay!
10: I watch CNN, although I think CNN makes things up. They have like 20 polls a day. I am 30, I've never been polled for anything. Well, I take that back. A week before his last presidential election, a man did call my house and go, hey, are you wearing any underwear? Yeah, but I'm voting for you anyway, Mr. Clinton. Oh, I did not vote for Bill Clinton. I always vote Democrat, but I always vote for Jesse Jackson. Because I think most politicians are lying, so I at least want the lying to be entertaining. Jesse Jackson, hands down, best speaker left in America. Because I don't care what that guy's talking about, it all sounds urgently goddamn important. No matter what the subject, flip on TV, there he is for no reason. Fuzzy, was a bear. Fuzzy, was it, hair, no hair. Fuzzy, was it, wasn't very fuzzy, now was it? So then I'm going, well, he's got a point, you know, the bear wasn't very fuzzy. You can't debate him either, because when Jesse's losing a debate, he just starts making up words. National television. That's what Bob Dole had to say about healthcare. How do you feel, Reverend Jackson? I feel the need to matriculate, and regulate. The other politicians can't say anything because they're not really sure if their words are not either. I would say something. I'd be standing there going, excuse me, but I'm going to quit if you're just going to let him make shit up on me. Or from now on, he's got to bring a Scrabble dictionary. We're looking at this crap up word by word. Ross Perot was highly entertaining. Because when he was losing a debate, he just tossed out one of them southern cliches that'd bring everybody's brain to a screeching halt. Ross, what was that you said about the deficit?
11: I said, if you see a chicken with its head cut off, it won't get out of the barn.
10: All right, you sit down now, tiny man. You just had a little

0: Now he won't wear suits, though. He'll only wear African outfits. No more suits. Oh, that is ridiculous. I'm Irish. I went to jail. I didn't come out the next day dressed like a leprechaun. Running around North St. Louis. Lucky stars, green clover. And Dan Quayle quit. That makes me sad. I think Dan could have won because he's so lucky. To me, Dan Quayle is just the Forrest Gump of politics. I'll bet you $100 he's sitting on a park on a bench right now somewhere going, and then I became the vice president. Who'd you like a chocolate? Why would you want to be president? I wouldn't even want to be the first lady. If I was, I'd be Betty Ford all over again. I'd be drinking day and night, man. That's 4 years open bar. You don't even have to clean up. It's a wedding reception and I'm the only one invited. You have to pick a pet project to pretend like you care. Hillary Clinton picks healthcare. Admirable, but that's too complicated. I'd pick something real easy like, don't litter. Just quit throwing shit out your windows. That Indian guy's crying again on TV. All right. You're over 30 if you laughed at that.
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4: Gay Lib. Now, interestingly, here is an attempt by a put-down and kind of like persecuted minority to insist on their place rightfully and their treatment rightfully without it having anything to do with ethnic or religion or anything. It's really an exciting separate part of liberation. Now, I have always wondered, well, no, we've all thought about homosexual, heterosexual. We've always wondered, first of all, sometimes we, if we're younger, we react to that in a way that we've been schooled. Then you kind of get your chops and you get things okay and you understand and it's all right to be able to talk about that. And, oh, well, I was a kid and everything. Yes, go, man. You know. Then, well, here's what I mean. The word homosexual, many people who are not in the position to have to decide this, they wonder about, is homosexuality, now, is it normal? Is it natural? I ask you, is it normal and natural? Is it unnatural and abnormal? Now, those two words seem to revolve around it. Now, let's look at those words for what they are. Natural, hey, means according to nature. Is it according to nature? Well, probably not in the strictest sense, because nature didn't presuppose it. Nature only gave us one set of sexual apparatus. Girls get something for the guys get something for the girls. As it is now, a homosexual is forced to share the apparatus that the opposite sex is using on this person. Certainly, if nature were in command, there'd be two sets of goodies. So nature was not ready. We leaped past nature again in our sociological development, way down the road ahead of nature. Is it normal? Normal? Well, what's normal? Let's see, if you're standing in a room stripped and it's dark and you're hugging a person and loving them and rubbing them up and down and they're rubbing you and you're rubbing them and rubbing them and rubbing them and suddenly the light goes on and it's the same sex, you've been trained to go but it felt okay, so maybe it was normal without being natural.
5: I was eating at a McDonald's the other day and I come to realize that McDonald's started selling Mexican food. Well, it wasn't the fact that they were selling Mexican food that bothered me. What got me is that they had a commercial out that was so racist towards the Mexican community. If you guys didn't see this commercial, let me paint a picture. It was a couple of cool white guys who stroll into McDonald's, right? And they order from the Fiesta menu. And they order a McTaco and a McBurrito and they take their McAsses over to the McTable. And they start eating this food. And apparently the food was so authentic that it made

him starts speaking incredible Spanish. Like the white guy picks up a burrito and bites into it, and his friend asks him, "Hey, how's your burrito?" And he answers, "Esto está rico." And then his friend picks up a taco, bites into it, and agrees with him, "Sí, sí, está rico." And at the end of the commercial, these two white guys are like, and you can't understand them. And I said, that is so messed up. Because again, think about it. They would only do that to us. They wouldn't do that to African Americans. Oh no, you'd never see those same two white guys walking into Kentucky Fried Chicken. Oh, I'm gonna do the joke, you guys. Oh, yes. If we can laugh at Rico, we can laugh at something else. You know why you can laugh at it? Because it'll never happen. You'll never see a commercial with two white guys at KFC and one white guy picks up a wing and bites into it and his friend looks at him and goes, "How's your chicken?" Think about it. The guy is never gonna look back at his friend and go, "Motherfucker, this is good." Hell yeah. They would only do that to us. They wouldn't mess. They'd never do that to the Asian community. You'd never see those same two white guys at a drive-thru at Yoshinoya or Panda Express or a Chinese restaurant. You wouldn't see it, right? One white guy orders a piece of teriyaki chicken and bites into it, and his friend looks at him and goes, "How's your chicken?" And before he can respond, they get into an accident.

0: I know there's one Asian in the room right now going, I did not see that coming. Oh, that's a good one. That's a good one.
1: What the fuck going on, man? Everything all right? What's going on? OJ shit. Shit's over. Free. Free. Free. You see, shit's like, black people too happy, white people too mad. White people pissed, like, fuck, bullshit. Fuck, I can't believe this shit he fucking got off. Fuck, bullshit. Fuck. I ain't see white people that mad since they canceled MASH and shit. Mad, man. I don't know, man. Fuck OJ, fuck Nicole. What about the real victims? The real victims. Everybody, OJ, Nicole. What about the real victims? You know who the real victim is? Ike. Ike Turner. Because Ike was the king of the woman beaters till OJ took his title. Now Ike walking around going, hey, I could have killed Tina. What about me? Give Ike a break, damn it. I know you're not supposed to joke about shit like that no more. You know what they say? Domestic abuse, domestic violence. You know what they say? There's no reason to ever hit a woman. Shit, there's a reason to hit everybody. You're just not supposed to do it. Shit, there's a reason to kick an old man down a flight of stairs. Just don't do it. Hey, I would never hit a woman. I would never, ever hit a woman. But I shake the shit out of one. What the fuck is wrong with you? It's your fucking mind. Kill you, bitch. Just joking. Just fucking joking, man. A lot of women here. It's cool. I like women. My mother's a woman. That helps. You know one cool thing about women? A woman could fall in love with an ugly man and admit it. Show him off to all her friends and the family. Be the ugliest fucking guy in the world. They'll be so proud of their ugly man, they'll hold his hand, they'll drag him all around the place, introduce some people like, this is Kevin. I want you to meet Kevin. I know he's not that attractive, but he's good to me. A lot of good movies out. Dead Presidents, you know, vampires, shit. A lot of cool shit. A lot of black movies. You know what's fucked up? There's no good black porno. A white porno flick is a real porno flick. Got actors and actresses and a plot. Even has extras. People walking around, they're not even fucking, just picking up shit and leave. You ever see a black porno flick? They're the sorriest shit on earth. First of all, they film them on Viewmasters, all right? There's no actors, no actors. It's just a bunch of naked black people sitting in a hotel room looking at a shitty camera going, is it on? Is it on? Well, give me money. I want my money. I'll fuck her, but I better get paid, all right? You watch a black porno flick, you always see old, out-of-work black actors, too. You're like, ain't that the guy from What's Happening? Ain't that the brother from Barney Miller? That's him. You know what white guys got good? White guys got good, dirty magazines. White guys have Playboy and Penthouse and Hustler. You know what brothers got? Players Magazine. The lowest, dirtiest, nastiest magazine on the face of the earth. The pictures aren't even in focus. That's how bad it is, okay? Just a bunch of pictures of black girls sitting on the toilet, right? And every time you, like, you turn it, the girl's like, no! Stop! Close the door! Close the door, damn it! You get Playboy, the girls are poles all nice and sexy. They got the pumps on, fishnets, ass all out. And pussy hair's combed. It's like pussy's got a perm. You get Players, them girls are all mad because they're only getting $10. Their pimp is taking $8. They all mad. They're like, pussy got dandruff. In a bald spot. You get Playboy, the girls are all airbrushed. You know, you don't see no marks whatsoever. You don't see shit. You get Players, see like the stretch marks from the 10 kids she had. See a big bullet wound in her ass. And next night she's on America's Most Wanted. You always see a sentence over a naked woman, some shit she might have said. You get Playboys all nice and white. The girl's like, you know, sometimes I'm riding my bicycle and I fantasize about me and my boyfriend making love. You get players, that shit's all black. The girl's like, you know, one time my man hit the number, made me run home and put on my good panties. All women in here got the good panties. You know what I'm talking about. Those panties, you know, them panties, you put them in the back on the left. Those panties you wear when you just might fuck. You got with a good man, put on the good panties. You know what I hate? Big panties. You guys know what I'm talking about. Big fucking period ass bloomer panties. Been passed down from generation to generation. Like your grandmama wore these panties. I wore these panties. You should wear these panties. Big fucking panties. You stretch when they come up to the bra. Big old drag racing panties. Like Shirley Mo Downey, you almost crashed in the wall. What saved you? Big panties popped out. I hate the big panties, man. You see a girl in a pair of little panties, man. That's the best shit in the world. I got a girl in my house with some little panties. I don't even fuck her for an hour. It's having my house getting shit, baby. Can you get the salt? Little panties, getting the salt. It's the best shit in the world. You see a girl in a pair of big panties, you're like, I got a job ahead of me. I ain't gonna fuck her for an hour. So where the fuck I'm gonna put her? Shit. All I got is a studio.
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4: Gotta be a good cook. I didn't realize my mother was a good cook after I moved out of the house. When you're a child, if your mother doesn't take you to McDonald's, you don't think she can cook. And I have one of those mothers, you know, no matter what you want, she has the ingredients at home. You say, Mom, I want to stop and get some McDonald's. 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
5: I want McDonald's hamburgers.
4: I'll make your hamburger better than McDonald's.
5: You go, better than McDonald's?
4: That's right. When you get home, you can help Mama make it. You say, shit, that's... Better than McDonald's. Your mother say, okay, go get me a big black frying pan from under the stove. So you hand the big black frying pan, and she said, now while you're in there, I want you to go get in the refrigerator, give me the chopped meat, and while you're in there, get me a green pepper and an onion. And you said,
5: ain't no green peppers in McDonald's.
4: I'm not making McDonald's, I'm making your mama's burger. I need a green pepper and an onion while you're in there. Give me an egg out too.
5: What you need eggs for? I want hamburgers. You make an egg McMuffins.
4: I'm not making an egg McMuffin. I don't even know what no damn egg McMuffin is. Just give me the egg out and just shut your mouth. And she take the egg and the green peppers and chop the green pepper up in big chunks. Don't even dice it. Big chunks of green peppers and onion and mix the egg in and put paprika and all this shit in it and make a big meatball and put it in the middle of this frying pan. And McDonald's, the meat is this thin. Your mother's shit is like this. It's fatter. Green peppers hanging out of it and shit, and there's a big split in the middle and grease is popping out, and you're looking at it while it's popping, you're looking at the grease in the pan, you're thinking to yourself, that don't look like no McDonald's. Then you must say, go inside the refrigerator and get me the bread out the bread box. And you go look in the bread box and you say, Ma,
5: we don't have no hamburger buns. All we have is Wonder Bread.
4: That's what I said, get the bread out the bread box.
5: You gonna put it on square Wonder Bread?
4: God damn it, bread is bread. You better bring me that bread before I slap you in your mouth. Don't be telling me some Wonder Bread. How much of that bread cost? Tell me some shit about Wonder Bread. This is Wonder Bread. The hamburger is a hamburger. As you make it and put it in the middle of square Wonder Bread. At McDonald's, they use buns. The meat covers the whole bread. At your mother's, the meat's right in the middle of the bread. With grease running through the middle, making the bread stick to the plate. Now, it's big green peppers hanging out the top of this big meatball on the bread, and you try to put some ketchup on it, and to mix with the grease, turn the bread into pink dough. Then you grab it and get fingerprinted, and you got big pink fingerprints in the dough, and you stand there looking at it, and you try to make it look like McDonald's, so you rip the edges off around and make it round, and you got green peppers and grease running down your hand, and your mother say, now go on outside and play. And the other kids got McDonald's. They outside going, we got McDonald's, hamburgers, McDonald's, McDonald's. I got McDonald's. You stand there with this big house burger. And kids are honest. They say, where you get that big welfare green pepper burger? And you cry.
6: My mother made it.
4: And long slob. When little kids cry, some long slob come out their mouth. And it hangs this far to the ground. And it won't break. And adults stand around going, that slob's going to break. And it won't. The wind can blow. That slob's going, ah. You know where you can see kids crying? I do it all the time. I'm sadistic. I like to go to the supermarket and watch mothers lose it and beat the shit out of their kids.
7: So I say what you're scared to say. Tell the truth of the bitch, ain't it? Tell the truth, it's a motherfucker, ain't it? I've been, man, my daughter 22 years old, y'all, man, been out my house 5 years. She in college. I ain't had no kids around the goddamn house, just me and my wife. We walking around naked, eating shit, fucking hard, all that kind of shit. Good living, you know. Good living. You know, good living. Nah, man, let me tell you, North Carolina. Nah, I got 3 fucking kids in my life now. I got my sister kid. Ain't that a bitch? Ain't that a bitch? I got my sister kids. You know, my sister on drugs, you know. I ain't ashamed to tell you. Some of your family members fucked up too, you know? My brother gonna call me and say, hey man, we need you to come home real quick. Cause the judge gonna separate the kids. I said, no, I can't have that. I can't have that. I flew home, everything. Get there, yeah, you clapping. Yeah, fucking clapping. Yeah, you clapping. Yeah, Hercules, you clapping. I get there. I'm in court. The judge said the Mac family. I stood up. I said, yes, Your Honor. I'm part of the Mac family. He said, we're going to separate the kids. I said, Your Honor, you mean separate like divide? He said, very good, Mr. Mac. Very good. I said, you know what? I said, Your Honor, I can't allow that. I said, me and my brother. I looked at my brother. He's going to turn his fucking back on me.
8: And just when I thought I'd done the stupidest thing a man could do, I surpassed it. I took my wife deer hunting. Big mistake. I should have known there was going to be trouble. We're driving out to where we're going to go hunting, and we're passing these deer crossing signs. And my wife, who's the smartest person I've ever met in my life, literally said, why do they put those out there? Deer can't read. No, but they do recognize pictures of themselves. Here's your sign. Let me set the scene for you. I got on camouflage pants. I got on a camouflage jacket. I got camouflage paint on my face. I have got a 1997 30-06 with a laser scope. She is in a yellow jogging suit, white tennis shoes, and she brought her purse. I'm here to kill a deer. She's going to take it shopping. Now, let me clarify something here. I'm not just a weekend bush hunter. I study deer. I know for a fact that there are over 60 different types of deer on this great earth of ours. One of them is called the muntjac. It's in Southeast Asia. It stands 20 inches high at the shoulders. It has no antlers, and when it gets scared, it gets real skittish. Where I'm from, that's a poodle. I know that there are basically 3 ways to hunt a deer. You can do the stalk. That's where you get on your feet and you walk and you try to sneak up on that buck of your choice. There is the stand hunt. That's where you sit in a tree and you wait for that buck to walk underneath you. There's the drive hunt. That's where you hit a deer with your truck. For those of you taking notes, the third one's the easiest. So my wife and I are up in the deer stand, and any of you hunters out there, you know what I'm talking about. It's the perfect time of day. It's still morning, it's dark, it's cold. You're making steam with your breath. Off in the distance, a turkey gobbles as he wakes up for the morning. In the distance, a squirrel scampers through the dead leaves. It's the perfect time of day. It's quiet. Kinda. Because in the darkness, I keep hearing this. What are we doing? We're waiting for the deer to show up, Princess, okay? Shh.

they show up. I don't know. They didn't return the phone call to set up the meeting. Now please be quiet. Bill, I've gotta pee. Well, there's a coffee can. Here's a wake-up call. The sun has come up, and in the clearing stands a buck. If he's 10 points, he's 15, and I'm just... Thank you, God. You are on the wall. And this is what I hear. Oh, isn't he cute? He looks like Bambi's dad. Remember we saw the movie with the kids? Yes, I remember the movie. It was a cartoon. Now shut up. Well, you're not going to shoot him, are you? What do you think I brought this gun for? Protection? You think that deer might run up this tree and rob us? She freaks. She starts going, run, deer, run, run, run. It's the only time in my life I've ever heard a deer laugh at me. God bless you. Thank you very much for your laughter tonight. Good night.

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3: All right, guys, you know what? There is a few stereotypes that I've mentioned today, and I'm trying to break the stereotypes. Ernie G is all about creating a whole new world for Latinos to live in. You know what I'm saying? There is right now occurring in the Latino community a huge paradigm shift. You guys know what a paradigm is? It's not 20 cents, bro. Paradigms. There's a whole new shift happening in the Latino community, and I call it from surviving the Latino struggle to celebrating Latino excellence. That's what we're doing tonight. We are celebrating Latino excellence. That old world is done. We're now in the age of celebrating who we are instead of trying to prove who we're not. I'm not interested in proving who I'm not. I'm more interested in proving who I am.
4: A mama's boy.
3: And proud of it, bro. Proud of it. There is one stereotype, though, that I am proud to say is no longer a stereotype. It's actually evolved to the level of fact. And all the women in the audience will know exactly what I'm talking about. And that is that there is no lover in this world quite like a Latin lover. No man kisses like a papi chulo kisses. Mommy, ven aquí. Ernie G is your papi chulo, can't you see? We're always talking about Latin lovers, this and that, right? But we got to get back to the good old days. Remember the good old days when, like, a ranchero would ride in on his burro, cantando a su vieja, singing a song, y volver, volver. I knew you had it in you.
5: I kind of come from a military family, actually. My dad was a Salvation Army Reserve. He was stationed out in front of Kmart, so during the holidays, I didn't see him much. He was a bell sergeant in Army of One. And his uniform didn't match because he grabbed all the clothes out of the Salvation Army bin. My dad does not care what he wears. He will wear women's clothing and not think twice about it. I see him a couple months ago. He's got like this skin-tight turtleneck on, right? He's got these skin-tight baby blue women's, you know, the juicy sweatpants that say juicy across the ass? They're skin-tight, but he's got them on backwards, so it says juicy across the front. Looks like a homeless superhero named Juicy Balls. I'm like, I don't want to be around him. And growing up with him was a treat. And I don't know how you grew up. Now, growing up, did anyone else have, like, friends that were, like, spoiled kids? And you'd go over their house and see all the stuff they got. My friends, it was, like, ridiculous. They had, like, blankets. And I wanted my dad to get me one. You know, it was cold up there in New England, right? And he's like, you want a blanket? I'll make you a blanket. Here's an Afghan. Anybody else have an Afghan? You know what one is? One of those yarn blankets they purposely make with 50,000 freaking holes in it? What the heck is the purpose of one of them? Why would you make a blanket with holes? I might as well have wrapped myself up in a screen. At least I would have kept the bugs out. And when you have an Afghan, you can't even lay with your feet pointed towards the ceiling, right? Or your toes pop up through the blanket. You go to pull it up, your fingers get caught in it. Now I'm like an animal caught in a net. I'm waiting to get hit with a blow dart. And God forbid, guys, you have an erotic dream. That's a whole new set of problems. I don't even want to go down that road. That's embarrassing. How to explain that to the wife? No more sleeping in the nude. Sorry. Yeah, my wife's great. My wife actually, she walked in, she caught me. I've been with her for 10 years. She caught me reading her Cosmopolitan magazine. And I was reading it, but I was curious what was in there. She's been getting that thing for 10 years. Every month, I never open it, but I always see the cover, right? It's always the same article. It's always like, what new move you must try on your man to make him go wild? The 7 new moves to drive him crazy. I'm with her for 10 years. I haven't seen one new move. What, she's skipping over those pages? I think she's like, nope, I don't think so. Nope, not with him. He doesn't make enough money for that one. She's got to be. Oh, what's the new move? Rolling over and going to sleep? Is that one of the new moves? How about hiding my stuff so I can't find it anywhere? Could that be one? That move's a dandy. That move drives me crazy.
0: Those fights. Those fights. Those are the ones that send you home and that awkward, awful funk is just in the air when you live with that person. Oh, you don't talk for like 3.5 days. You keep seeing each other. You walk by each other in the hall like a couple of gunslingers. Those are fantastic moments right there. Ladies, I will say this. You will try to heal the wound first. But we're not ready. We're never ready. When you're ready, we're still mad. But you'll try. Maybe we're passing each other in the hall or something, and ladies, you'll finally stop us and go, is there any laundry that you'd like me to do? Is there any laundry you'd like done? But again, we're not ready. Well, there's some laundry I'd like to pack, I'll tell you that. When you get to the moment where it's time to finally heal the big bad wound, that usually takes place in the kitchen. That's what I found. The healing takes place in the kitchen. Something about the kitchen, it's medicinal, and you'd like to heal relationships there. Usually guys were in there, right? Maybe washing off some plates or some dirty dishes. And we're still mad. And when a guy is mad, we talk to ourselves. And there's one word that guys will say over and over when we're pissed off. We'll just keep going, unbelievable. Night and day, night and day. Unbelievable. Unbelievable! Unbelievable. Then, ladies, you come in. Finally, you come into the room, very soft, very... You come in. We don't know you're there at first. You just kind of stand behind us. Hi. Hey, yeah. Hey, what's up? Do you want me to help you with the dishes? Fucking... Yeah, if you wanna fucking... Just fucking doing fucking dishes. Okay, I'll help you. You got your hair cut. Looks nice. Yeah, I fucking... Fucking got it cut. Looks nice. It's shorter on the sides. Yeah, fucking told her shorter on the sides. Looks nice. Can I just say something right now? I really would like to just say something. And listen, I'm not trying to instigate, and I'm not trying to get you riled up. But there was jelly in this cabinet right here. I told you that. Yeah, I see it now. Thank you. Thank you. I know about it now. I'm very, very aware of the jelly situation in the house now. Thank you. Thanks a lot. Hey, I don't want to fight with you. I want to fight for us.

Can I just say something? I have to say something, and I really want you to hear me with what I'm going to say. And could you please look at me? Yeah. All eyes on you. What's up? I just want to say something. I

0: Just... I just don't understand. I don't understand what happened to us. I just don't understand why you got so angry. Hey, all right, come here. Come here, baby. Shh, come here. Come here, give me a hug. Come here. I just don't like to see you so upset. Shh, come here. Are you okay? You all right? Are you okay? I can't breathe.
1: I know.
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2: Tell you about myself. I'm a parent. I have two lovely children. I have a teenage daughter now, 13 years old. Anybody got a teenage daughter by any chance? Do you? They're fun, aren't they? Yeah. You gotten this look yet? I'm telling you, you just want to smack it off of them, don't you? But I guess that's what you learn about being a parent, man. You just got to expect the unexpected, you know. Because there's a lot of little things about raising kids that nobody will tell you. Because if they did, let's face it, you wouldn't have kids. You'd be like, hey, I'm getting a dog, man. Like, nobody told me little kids could just psychotically freak out. It's weird, man. They're happy. They're playing. Psycho. My son got a splinter, a little tiny splinter in his finger. He came in the house like someone had just stabbed him in the head. He just... I'm like, what? I'm like, oh, you got a little splinter. I started squeezing his finger. Good God. There wasn't this much screaming at the Salem witch hunts. And he's going, ow, ow, ow. I go, be quiet. At least I'm not putting methylate on this. Do you remember that sick mess we had? We used to call it monkey blood. Yeah, yeah. And it had that glass applicator. And moms would put that on anything, man. You could have your head chopped off. Lay it on the ground. Your mother said, well, a little methylate will fix that right up. And your head on the ground would go, wah! Because it burned like fire. And how would they put it out? Nobody told me you'd lose your dignity when you had kids. Well, my little boy was being potty trained. He just would not get it, man. He'd get up on that toilet, and 5 minutes afterwards, or you cross the house, you'd hear it, Dad, I'm done! Which translates into, wipe my butt! And I'm going to tell you something. You don't have a shred of dignity left in you when you walk in that bathroom and he has assumed the position. I didn't even teach it to him. He just knew it. And I don't know what was worse, if I had to do it or if I let him do it. Because I let him do it once. He came out looking like a Picasso painting. I actually said the words, how'd you get it on your feet? Get in the shower. Even now that he's learned out, he still calls me in there. Dad, come in here. I walk in, there it is, that little rear end stuck up in the air, and I hear this. Did I get it? Let's just say you found it.
3: Okay, this is a totally sort of off the beaten track, and I don't mean to be like a comic that talks about like the difference between men and women and why women are superior, but one thing that I do find interesting is this. I am fascinated by what men find to be sexy, and I think it's really interesting that men love that chain Hooters, you know, and sort of, I think it's sort of pathetic, but, you know, but they apparently love just going to a restaurant where they're going to see some girl, you know, with a tight t-shirt that says Hooters with her real or fake boobs or whatever, and they just love that, and they're like, ooh, look at those Hooters, give me some tater skins, you know, like... Like, that's really their idea of fun is a mystery to me. But I was thinking that that would so never fly with women if there was a chain called Balls. And it was just guys in Speedos with the fabric tautly across their shapely balls, showing every outline and every vein. And women are like, hey, nice balls. Can I get some zucchini sticks with that, girls? Don't leave me hanging.
4: Cannibalism's bad.
0: It is. I'm not going to argue with you. But if you had to eat people to survive, do you think they taste like their ethnic background? You can get as uncomfortable as you want. We're going to do this joke. Think Mexicans are spicy? Do you have to have chips and salsa before you bite into Jose, or can you just dig in? I know guacamole's extra. I'm doing everybody. Chinese people, are you hungry 30 minutes later for more? Get ready, black people. Tastes like chicken. Oh my gosh! All's fair. White people? You don't eat white people. I'm sorry, I don't make the rules. Yeah, that's the way that joke has to end. It's fun. It's fun because some white people are like, uh-oh. I laughed at black people taste like chicken because I kind of thought you were going to throw one in our direction. Now you pretty much hung us out to dry. There's black people here, not a lot, but a couple. One of them works here. It's a joke. What if that joke kept me from getting into heaven? Get up to heaven, find out God's black. Yeah, he comes walking up to me. Oh, that joke ain't funny, motherfucker. Let me tell you something. Black people taste like chicken. Ho, oh, bow down, bitch. White people taste like macaroni and cheese. You'd be like, oh, wow. I didn't know God talked like that. He does. That's how God talks. I hope that doesn't upset anybody. I know that's a very stereotypical voice I use for an African American. How many black comics have you heard in your lifetime go, you know, white people. Hi, Bob. How are you? Good, Tom. Thanks for asking. I don't sound like that, and I find that voice very hurtful. I don't upset black people doing that joke. I had a white woman scream at me once. What gives you the right to do jokes about black people like that? I'm like, listen, lady, my best friend is Cuban, and that's close enough. And she's like, I didn't know. Cargo pant joke remix. Yeah. I'm dusting off a classic, putting a new twist on it. You ever buy cargo pants? Huh? Pockets all down the leg? One day I said to myself, Daniel, that's a lot of pocket space. Why are you wasting it? I speak to myself like I'm the Lord. I hope God speaks English. If I get up to heaven and have to point at a menu, I'm going to be pissed. Anyway, that's a sidetrack. Don't worry about it. I have a 5-gallon jar at my house I like to fill with change. I don't stop till I reach the tip top. Then a little bell goes off and I know cargo pant day is here at last and I dance. I put the cargo pants on with a belt, extra tight. Don't want to have an embarrassing situation on such a great day. Then I take all the change, fill up all the pockets. That's heavy, so you have to train for 2 to 3 days beforehand. Mostly lower body. I focus on Kegel exercises. Then I get a car alarm. Not a car alarm with a car, just a car alarm. And I hold it to my chest really closely, and I walk around the streets of Las Vegas, and I wait for the first homeless person to come up to me and say, hey, you got any spare change? Then I set off the car alarm. Woo, woo, woo! You hit the jackpot, mofo! And I start pelting them with change, and that hurts. But he didn't care, because he won. He finally won. So he's jumping up and down. Call the pit boss, call the pit boss. And I'm like, calm down, Stinky, I don't have to. It's under $400. And that's how Oktoberfest started. It's a true story. You have to go to Germany to look it up. It's a small town called Bopard. It's on the Rhine River. Little boy in his cargo pants had a dream in 75. Yeah, that's my style of comedy. I like to do a joke that everybody likes and keep taking it farther and farther till no one has a clue what I'm talking about. Did you ever play this game as a child? The floor is lava. When you climb on all the furniture in your house and you couldn't touch the floor? You may have called it something completely different, but it meant the same thing. You were poor. I remember going, Mom, I'd like a Nintendo. She's like, the floor is lava. I'm like, what the hell is wrong with our house? Why can't we afford carpet? It's called two jobs, bitch. Get going. I'm a responsibility.
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7: It's been a fun ride, but Jesus, I'm 38 years old now, and it gets to a point where you want to be a drunk and a fuck-up at 38. You're drinking alone a lot of the time because your friends, they're gone. They fucked off. You age, the bar stays 23 years old. You keep getting older, bar's always 23, and then you're the weird, creepy guy at the end of the bar watching the sports bloopers with no volume because you ain't got shit to say to the person next to you. You're 23. What, you're going to tell me about your fucking ringtone? I got 50 Cent. I got problems, Captain. And you're not a fucking guy I can talk to about it. Because I had friends when I started. I was 23 once too, and there was a bunch of us getting fucked up. And one by one over the years, you dropped out, and you got sucked into the system, and you got sucked into that office building, and you started taking shit seriously. Why? Well, I can't drink with you on a Wednesday, man. Come on, man. Well, you can't leave me with these 23-year-olds. I'm sitting there paying $9 a fucking drink with no one to talk to. Come on out. Can't, man. You used to when you were 26, you just had some shitty job and you didn't give a fuck about working hungover, but then they gave you a title and now you take yourself seriously. They moved you up $4 an hour and gave you a fucking white shirt instead of the blue Oxford and a fucking bigger name tag, and now you're gonna, oh, I can't drink with you on a Wednesday, man. I got responsibilities. I'm the manager of the factory now. I got responsibilities. No, faggot, you got the keys is what you got. You got the keys to that closed factory. We could be drinking there. You're leaving me here with these kids. We could be drinking at the factory, drinking Costco price beer, having forklift races. You weren't such a douchebag acting like you're important. What the fuck is that? Remember? You were the guy that used to fucking not give a shit if your visor was askew at McDonald's. Remember you? Now you're horrible. I know you gotta pay a bill. We all gotta pay bills, but you don't have to suck a dick. Take a day off, man. Pay a bill. Don't need that much shit. Hooker's a fucking great alternative. I used to respect and adore hookers, and now I envy hookers. A great fuck. You know what? Especially in this town, look at that. You're wearing the fucking uniform of the boring. You have the khaki pants and the blue Oxford that I make fun of, and it's too tight. You're uncomfortable in it. You get fucking caught up. This area especially, you're so status-driven with your fucking titles. And that's why hooker is great, because they don't get caught up in the status of it, right? Hooker doesn't get caught up. Hooker, entry-level hooker, starts at the most she's ever worth. That's her best day, is her first day on the job. That's when she's worth the most. And every day after that is years working her way down to eventually $5.25 an hour. Fucking hooker looks at my job like a long day. If I was sucking dick, I'd be done by now. So take off your blue Oxford, suck a dick, work a half day Monday, give a fucking lunchtime hand job to some fucking queer senator and then go catch a doubleheader of the Nationals.
6: Jesus. Sorry, I got to talk to my sound guy over there every now and then. He's the other XM radio guy. Sonny Fox, the guy that's actually going to broadcast this on XM. Well, he took shit seriously and he has to go home early. Yeah, I got responsibilities here at XM.
8: How the fuck can you be from the Orient and get angry with me when I call you an Oriental? Motherfucker, that's where you're from, the Orient. I just added an A and L, fucker, that's all I did. You're Oriental. No. Well, the fucking rugs you make are Oriental. The food you cook is fucking Oriental. I know what the fuck is Oriental. But I am not Oriental. I am Asian Pacific Island or Polynesian. Yeah, well, I never got the fucking memo. Right? Fax me with your bullshit next time, Quang Lee. You can't even make an honest mistake today and go, hey, are you you Chinese? Oh, no, fuck you, I am a Japanese! Holy shit, Quasimodo! Fuck, don't get mad, I was close, what the fuck? You're acting like I called you a black midget or some shit, you know? Chinese people don't look like a Japanese people. I'm like, yes, you fucking do.
9: I'll tell you one thing you should know about me. I love grapes. I love them. They're nature's other popcorn. They're incredible. I love how they come on a vine. Because I'll pick them right off there. I'll pick my own grapes. It's like I'm a migrant farm worker. I'll just pick them right off there and then I eat them. Because I love them. And I'll tell you another thing about me. Seedless. Seedless every single time. And I know what you're thinking. You're like, oh, what a snob, right? No. I'm at a point now in my life where I know what I want and I know what I don't want. And I don't want seeds in my grapes. I know there's some young daredevils out there. They want the seeded kind. They want to, you know, play with it. Hey, I want a choking hazard in my grapes. Not me. Let the young kids deal with that. I want my grapes seedless. I love them. And can I tell you something? Grapes bring out the best in people. Ever have somebody not share their grapes? Can I have some grapes? Of course you can have some grapes. Look how many there are. Pick some off you. It's one of those fruits where it's not like you took a bite out of the entire thing. There's plenty that have been unbitten. So you just pick it off there. I'll pick you some. Here, here's some grapes. Open up your mouth. I'll toss them into your mouth. Even the grocery store, which is very against shoplifting, they have a very lax policy about grape theft. They're going to let you steal some grapes. Unless you lie down in the grape aisle and have somebody feed them to you. Like you're Julius Caesar or the great King Farouk. They're going to be okay with it. Don't try that with a pomegranate. They frown on that. But here's something else. Here's the dark side of this. You know, I love grapes. But I hate, hate grapefruit. What? How did that happen? How did such dissimilar fruits get such similar names? Because the grape, we're all agreed, a masterpiece. A masterpiece of produce. And the grapefruit, vile. Vile. Inedible. Miserable, miserable fruit. In fact, the only reason the grapefruit was invented, do you know why it was created? So that people would have something to compare the size of a tumor to. But then I say, once softball was invented, discontinue the grapefruit. Because it sucks. One time I thought I was drinking a glass of lemonade at a continental breakfast. Turns out, folks, grapefruit juice. And my life passed before my eyes. And it was a good life. It was a good life. But I thought I'd been poisoned. I thought, could you imagine if I had brushed my teeth prior to that? I'm going to be here to speak with you today. No, the reason I hate the grapefruit the most, because when it goes to a fruit salad, it brings down every other fruit in the fruit salad with it. It seeps into every other fruit and makes it taste like a grapefruit. It goes over to the pear and ruins the delicious pear. You go in innocently having a pear. Oh my God, grapefruit. Let me try the peach. Oh, we got to you too. God damn you, grapefruit. He brings everybody down with him like a 10th grade pothead. There's only one fruit that the grapefruit cannot touch that is immune to the grapefruit juice. Grape. The grape is immune to grapefruit juice. How did that happen? It's no coincidence, my friends. It's an arrangement. Because initially, the grapefruit was not known as the grapefruit. It was known by the name that people said when they ate it. It was known as, ugh. But it wasn't moving any product. So it went over to Grape, who's doing quite well. And he says, Grape, can you help me out? And Grape says, yeah. Grapefruit says, you're doing quite well. And Grape says, yes, I am doing quite well. I'm in jam, I'm in jelly, I'm in juice, I'm in grape soda, I'm in wine. Even when I'm dead, I'm a raisin. I'm doing very well, thank you. And Grapefruit says, listen, I'm not selling any product. I was wondering if you could help me out. Is it okay if I tell people that I'm you for a while? And Grape says, yeah, what am I going to do, sell less of me? I'm killing it, you know? And Grapefruit says, thanks. What can I do for you? And Grape says, yeah, I was thinking about that. When we're in a fruit salad together, could you not fuck up my shit? It's a little thing called professional courtesy.
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1: Okay, I think. I think I need to speak to my husband. But thank you, and have a good day now.
0: Well, could we speak to your husband?
1: Hello.
0: Hi, Ms. Raiden. I just called you.
1: Can you please take us off of whatever list this is? I don't want to be bothered about this.
0: Well, Ms. Raiden.
2: Please leave a message. Thank you.
0: Ms. Raiden, we offer a wide variety of products to complement your sexual interests, and our research says that, well, I guess your husband is partial to European amateurs and hidden camera defecations. You know, we have a package of just $9.99 a month, and you'll have access to thousands of beautiful models, sexy actresses, and filthy sluts. 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You get everything but penis, which we blur out. And also says that he likes fat women. Ms. Raiden? Hello? Okay, well, if you could just have your husband call us, because we would like to verify his order that he has with us. Oh, okay, you know what? Maybe he is into penis. Okay, if he wants penis, then perhaps we can sign you up for our Bellboys and Boners program. That's a full month of Bellboys with their dicks out for just $12.95 the first month, $3.95 a month after that. And is it 8 dildos or 9 on the order? That's what we really, really need to verify with your husband. Either it's 8 or 9 dildos. And if it is 9 dildos, tell him we'll throw in a butt plug. Okay? All right, thank you. He knows how to reach us.
3: He looks like he eats a lot of candy.
4: I do love food. I even enjoy watching people make food. But you ever notice the Food Network is far more interesting when you're hungry? When you're full, you're like, this is stupid. But when you're hungry, the Food Network's like porn. You're like, oh, yeah. Whip it up, baby. Make it for me. It is a little embarrassing when someone catches you watching the Food Network. What are you watching? The Food Network. Why are your pants off?
3: I like food. A lot.
4: I do love food. I like to eat late at night, too. You know, you're not supposed to eat late at night. And then again, you're not supposed to drink booze in the morning. And apparently, you're never supposed to smoke crack. Whatever, I'm not training for the Olympics. Sorry, after an entire hour of work, I want to unwind with a burger and a crack pipe. If I do that every night, does it make me some crackhead?
3: This guy's a crackhead. That's why he's so pale. He's the fattest crackhead I've ever seen.
4: I have gained some weight, but most of this is a stomach implant. Can't y'all regret it? Like when I'm talking to a woman and I will catch her staring at my belly. I'll be like, hello, I'm up here. Not some piece of flab for you to oogle at. I don't care if I'm in a tube top and I'm rubbing cocoa butter while I'm riding a unicycle going la, la, la, la.
3: That was the worst impression of a unicycle I've ever seen. It's like he didn't even try.
4: Starting to realize I'm a pig, you know? You know you're a pig when you eat something that tastes horrible, but you don't notice till the last bite. Oh, well, this wasn't even good. I gotta eat something else, get rid of that flavor. You ever eat so much you feel sick? Isn't that the best? Then you feel like a real American.
3: Oh, that was strangely patriotic. It's weird.
4: I'm a pig. Ever get hungry watching a commercial? And then you realize it's a commercial for dog food? Oh, those are savory chunks of beef. Rich, creamy. Why are they giving it to the dog? Oh, no.
3: Thank God for packaging.
5: When I was a kid, some mornings we would just have manteca for breakfast. Fat and Kool-Aid. Don't put too much sugar because

0: bad for them. Oh. Every breakfast started with a big-ass pan of lard frying. What are we having, Nana? I'm making a salad. You want the popsicle? Throw it in, mijo, throw it in. The average life expectancy of a male Latino, 7. Look, ferrets live longer than we do, do you hear me? It's horrible to have to drop out of Little League because you've had a stroke. Please excuse my son Jorge because his left side is paralyzed. Take that to the teacher. It's not very glamorous, man, because Mexican food is the highest in cholesterol. It goes straight to your waist.
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2: Everybody in this country wanted Bill Clinton punished on one level or another. Nobody really wanted him impeached, but they wanted him punished. And so they turned to the Republican Party and they said, come on, get the little prick. And so the Republicans took out their rifles, got him in their sights, then turned the rifles around and went, bam! You want to learn one thing from this whole fiasco? If you're going to hire a lawyer to nail somebody, you don't hire somebody like Ken Starr. If you want to get somebody who's an asshole, you don't hire a bigger asshole. Because then the bigger asshole makes the asshole look like it's just a rectum. The way in which the Republicans and Ken Starr decided that the president could be nailed would be by showing his videotaped testimony on television. 3.5 hours. I watched it because I'm a fucking idiot. If you didn't watch it, you didn't miss anything. About 20 minutes into it, I had a fork and I was trying to puncture my own eardrum. It's going, shut up, shut up. You can be the president, just shut up. He began his testimony by saying to the prosecutors, can you define for me what you mean by the word alone? I thought, this is going to be one long fucking day. He doesn't know what the word alone means. He's got to know what the word alone means. If he doesn't know what the word alone means, that means he thinks those voices in his head are other people. And then I flipped to the other channel at the UN. He hadn't even spoken. He was just standing in front of them. They were giving him a standing ovation. They were screaming, you got a blowjob, you got a blowjob. I wish we could have gotten a blowjob. And then I flipped back and he said to the prosecutor, can you define for me what you mean by the word is? And the prosecutor said, jizz? And he said, no, is. And I said, you know what the word is means. That's the first verb you learn in any language. It's the verb to be. It's the verb of existence. It's why you went out to get your winky wet. And then I flipped and they were screaming in the UN, we want cigars, get us cigars. And then I flipped back and he said, well, I wasn't really screwing her, Your Honor, because you see, if you put a prophylactic on your finger, you put the finger in your ear. I ain't fucking my ear, am I? And I kept going back and forth and back and forth and back and forth. And just before I passed out, I thought if it weren't for my horse, I wouldn't have spent that year in college.
3: Where do we go from here? I need some water. Can I get some water? Can I get some water? Some water. I'm from back east. That's why I talk like that. Shut up. People make fun of my accent all the time. I'm working on it. I say, oh, I'm sorry, water. Excuse me, I would like some water. I was in this golf tournament, and tournament. How do you say it?
4: Tournament.
5: Thank you very much. Go ahead, leave the room. I'll bend it around the corner, baby. Put a little bender on there, baby. Yeah. That's me tapping you on the shoulder right now, baby. Oh, yeah.
3: So I was in this tournament, this golf tournament. Tournament. Bon Jovi doesn't go on tour. He goes on tour. Namin.
6: Come on, dudes, we're going on tour. 1, 2, 3, 4.
3: There's your little lesson. So I'm in this golf tournament. Beautiful golf course. You talk about accent differences. I was in Austin, Texas, and I said, damn it, I lost my little pencil. The guy says, that's all right, I got a pen in my bag. I said, a pen? What are you going to do, scratch our scores? He goes, no, man, I got an ink pen. I said, oh, you mean a pen. He tries to imitate me. No, man, it's not a pen. It's a pen. I said, how do you say the woman's name? P-E-G. What do you call her, pig? He says, that depends what she looks like. A true story.
5: Hey, Santa, John Madden here, coming to you with my Christmas wishes. There's so many things I lost a lot of pay. I went from $8 million a year down to $5 million a year, and $8 million minus $5 million. That's $3 million less a year, and usually I buy Christmas presents with that money. That's Christmas present money. So I was wondering, Santa, if you could give me $3 million worth of presents this year, and then I would give those away. I'd be like Santa myself. I'd be like, boom, Santa, there's a present. Boom, there's a present. I'd bring the elves with me, and these guys be like little linemen. I mean, you run in between them. Boom, give me a present. Little Sally. Boom, there's a present. And little Timmy. Boom, there's a present. I give him an Outback Steakhouse coupon or a gift certificate to Ace Hardware. I mean, who wouldn't love that? I mean, that's what I love about Christmas. Christmas is a time of giving, and if there's that many people giving, I want to be the one getting. Boom! I'm out of here.
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8: We had Twister. Twister was fun. But my older brothers would never let me play when they played. So I put Vaseline on the colored circles. Left leg broken. Hey, should have let me play. I said please. I'm from a big family, 8 kids. Yeah. We had to call our stuff in the house every day. You know, you have to call your possessions, claim your territory. Like if you got it from your chair to make a sandwich, you had to claim it. You know, I call that chair. That's what we would do. I call that chair. It's my chair. I call that chair. Hey, when I get back, that's mine because I called it. I call that chair. I didn't realize this only worked at home. I thought this was a universal system, you know? My first day in school was very strange. I call this desk! I call this desk! My teacher's like, yes, we all do, Brian. I'm like, I'm just grabbing onto it. I don't know why we did it at home anyway, because my older brothers always took whatever they wanted. Like when we were all getting in the car, I knew where I was going to end up sitting, so I would pretend like I wanted that. Back seat in the middle, my feet on a hump. I called it, get off the hump. Hey, my hump. I believe the hump is mine. I think my parents were kind of worried about me. He's calling the hump, Walt. He shouldn't want the hump. As long as they ain't fighting. Hump's good, right, Brian? Oh, the hump's good. Yeah. You like the hump. I love the hump. I'm the hump boy. I'm riding a hump to Disney World. We would go on vacation in our station wagon. We had a big, giant station wagon. We had the front seat, back seat, and a little tiny seat in the back that faced the opposite direction. The two kids in the back had a completely separate vacation from everybody else. Because the middle area is just loaded to the ceiling. Kids in the back just sat there the whole time, just looking around. I wonder what all these signs say.
9: Taco Bell, come to you.
10: How many Taco Bell can I help you?
9: Yeah, my name is Jim Rogers from Oakton High.
10: Yeah.
9: And I was wondering if I could ask a few questions for my school project.
10: Okay.
9: All right, how many employees are working there right now?
10: About 20.
9: About 20, and how many of those are Hispanic workers?
10: Over half.
9: About half of them?
10: Over half.
9: Over half, ooh.
10: Yeah.
9: Any illegal ones?
10: Illegal? No, we can't hire illegal people.
9: No? But they're cheap though, aren't they?
10: What do you mean cheap?
9: I mean, they're like cheap, you don't have to pay them that much.
10: No, I can't answer that question either. You call from school and asking something like that?
9: Well, you know, we get to make our own questions.
10: No, I mean, we pay everybody what we mean cheap. I mean, everybody gets paid the same. I mean, not the same, but everybody gets paid. They have, first of all,
9: right.
10: You can write this down. Everybody has to get paid minimum wage. You can't pay any, but when you say cheap, you're talking about under minimum wage?
9: Oh, yeah, you can like, give them like 2 cents an hour and they'll be happy.
10: Excuse me. I tell you what. You call another store, okay?
9: Okay.
10: I don't want to talk to you anymore. That's stupid.
9: Is it?
10: You know, let me... Yeah, it's stupid. You can't pay anybody 2 cents an hour. What school are you from?
9: From Oakton High.
10: Where'd you hear this dumb stuff?
9: Excuse me?
10: Where'd you hear this dumb stuff?
9: Oh, you know, just around town.
10: Well, you know, you need to tell these people, first of all, like I tell them, if they don't know things, they shouldn't, you know... You shouldn't listen to people. You should find out. If you want to find out what people have to get paid, you know what you need to call? You need to call the Department of...
9: Immigration?
10: Human Resources.
9: Oh, okay.
10: Okay, you know, when you call me asking me questions like that, first of all, it makes me, you know, I don't know y'all, but it makes me very angry. You don't pay nobody no 2 cents an hour. You know, people aren't slaves.
9: Right.
10: You know, so, you know, you're going to say we work for, you know, did we pay somebody 2 cents an hour? You shouldn't even answer a question like that. Would you work for 2 cents an hour?
9: Probably not.
10: Would you want to pay somebody 2 cents an hour?
9: Well, because I get more profits that way, wouldn't I?
10: You would? You know what? Then you would work me for 2 cents an hour. Goodbye. Don't call me anymore.
9: Okay.
11: 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I got a full house and 4 people died. I have a telescope on the peephole on my door so I can see who's at the door for 200 miles. Who is it? Who is it gonna be when you get here? I got an answering machine for my phone now when I'm not home and someone calls me up, they hear a recording of a busy signal. 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
14: What I really like about the movies, I like the previews for some reason. I like to get there. I don't want to see just the movie when I get there. I like to see some previews first. I like that guy with that deep voice, like smoke like 10 packs of cigarettes.
15: One man, one way. One desire. They went too far. They broke all the rules. One man, Kermit the Frog, as a pimp.
16: Where's my money? Where is it?
15: One man, one way.
14: What a weird voice. That's the only thing that guy could do for a living, you know? He couldn't be a mechanic or anything. Hey, how much is that transmission gonna cost me?
15: An arm and a leg.
14: Just imagine having sex with somebody. That'd be hilarious, you know?
15: Oh, yeah, the desire in your eyes. The passion between us burns with fire. Oh, yeah, one way in, no way out.
14: Same babble.
15: Jean-Claude Van Damme in the same crap you've seen over and over and over again.
14: I love to be in one of those movies, you know? Be like,
15: Crescent Heights was a peaceful community until Amy Andrazano moved in.
17: Hello, I'm watching you, Amy. Oh my God!
15: She went to the police, but they couldn't help.
17: I'm sorry, hasn't done nothing wrong.
15: So she went to Detective Pablo Francisco.
17: What's going on? He's trying to kill me, Pablo!
15: Double the action. Triple the excitement. Get down! More of the excitement.
17: Get down again!
15: With the help of his Mexican girlfriend, Rosa.
17: Don't worry, Amy, we'll kick his ass, eh? Calling late at night.
14: You know what? He always can take something stupid and make it cool. Can he? He can always be like...
15: In the city, you must fight to survive. He sold tortillas on the corner. And the mob wanted in.
17: I don't know who this guy is, but I want him and his tamales dead!
15: He had one chance, and his chance was to fight back Arnold Schwarzenegger.
18: Listen to me. These are my tortillas, and I'm not going to give them out. Listen to me!
15: In a place where they didn't know his name.
17: Mijito, who are those men who came here? What's happening?
18: Listen to me. Listen to me. Keep your head down. They're trying to take my tortillas.
15: One man. One solution. Arnold Schwarzenegger this summer is...
17: No!
15: Little Tortilla Boy.
14: Thank you very much. Good night. God bless you.
19: Good night.

person that you don't like, the chances are you'll be seeing it again. Keep your distance. When it comes to dating and marriage, the good news is you only need one. Hope I get a hot one. That's what I tell all the kids that are fretting, that don't have a boyfriend or a girlfriend. I said, I know it's tough, but you only really need one. So keep working at it. It's not like you have to get a new one every week. Be careful who you step on going up the ladder, because you will meet them on the way down. I'll avoid the ladders, the court, the kind. Every organization takes on the character

0: All good deeds are rewarded, but we may not like the timetable.
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0: I don't believe that nice guys fail.

0: and I'm not bragging. Sometimes I'm in first class, which is kind of funny because I'm always sitting next to these like corporate execs who climbed the ladder of success, and now they think they've arrived because they're in first class. And there I am sitting next to them, and I always look like fuck pie. I'm always a dirtbag. And they can't figure out why or who the fuck I am. Why am I sitting next to them? I'm like, hey, how are you? Yeah. They play 20 questions for the whole goddamn flight. Are you in NASCAR? No. Guys who would never talk to me, racially profiling me because they're all nervous about flying. Hi, my name's Steve. I work for the Budweiser Corporation. I got 3 kids, Tyler, Taylor, and Ashley. Oh, hey, how you doing, Steve? Hey, what's your bag? What do you do for a living? Oh, hey, Steve, I'm a nightclub comedian, and this is the only time I get to sleep. Are you gonna shut your goddamn fucking pie hole? That's not what I really said. I'll tell you how my brain works, though. What I really wanted to do was when he was sleeping, I wanted to just lean over and go, yeah. He fucking around with my sneaker. The Get Smarter terrorist? We already forgot that guy? Would you believe it's a shoe bomb? Yeah, we actually, you know, there's been a lot of anger and. I hear people going, you know, if it wasn't for the U.S., the French would be speaking German. Well, if it wasn't for the French, we'd be speaking Cherokee. I'm glad the war's over. Who'd you have? I lost a lot of money. I really had a rat. Sure, they're the underdogs, but they just look scrappy. I thought they wanted to win. Mostly because I was listening to their minister, the Minister of Information. That was my bad. You know, I'm glad we didn't have a ground war that was that lengthy because we sold a lot of weapons to Iraq in the 80s. There would have been U.S. soldiers running around the desert going, fuck, which tank did I just get out of? There's only one way to tell if that's a U.S. soldier or an Iraqi soldier. Van Halen sucks.
1: Old Van Halen or new Van Halen?
0: He's one of ours. He's not down with the Van Hagar. That is a Yankee in that tank. I got confused by this war, but I guess we had invader. We had invade, I actually said. What was it officially? We never really...
2: Freedom.
0: Occupation, freedom. Right. That one, like, was it that one Marine who fucking punted and put the American flag over Saddam Hussein, the statue? And they went, no, no, no, that's not why we're here. Oh, sorry, yeah. This fucking Casey from Texas is fucking putting the flag in. Welcome to Iraq, the 51st state. Stay on the flag, eh, Jethro? I made sense of it because we had the terrorists and the Al-Qaeda who were from Saudi Arabia, so we blew up Iraq. All right, whatever. That makes sense. I don't have a fucking clue. But as a nation, we're going, well, someone got the shit blown up. I feel better. Just as we show, you know, as long as we show the rest of the world how big our cock is, we can sleep now. 3,500 children die every day in Africa from malaria. We're not liberating them. They need to start a war with us. 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You're like going, just scream. We don't want to hear this shit.
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9: Now this next thing is about the English language. It's about little expressions we use. We all say them, the little sayings and expressions that we use all the time, most of us, and we never really seem to examine these expressions very carefully at all. We just sort of say these things as if they really made sense. Like, legally drunk. Well, if it's legal, what's the fucking problem? Hey, leave my friend alone, officer. He's legally drunk. You know you can stick it. Well, why do we always assume everyone knows where they can stick it? Suppose you don't know. Suppose you're a new guy. You have absolutely no idea where to stick it. I think there ought to be a government booklet entitled Where to Stick It. Now that I think of it, I believe there is a government booklet like that. They send it to you on April 15th. Undisputed heavyweight champion. Well, if it's undisputed, what's all the fighting about? It's the quiet ones you gotta watch. You know that one, eh? Every time you see a story about a serial killer on TV, what do? They bring on the neighbor. And the neighbor says, well, he was always very quiet. And someone in the room says, it's the quiet ones you gotta watch. This sounds to me like a very dangerous assumption. I will bet you anything that while you're watching a quiet one, a noisy one will fucking kill you. Suppose you're in a bar and one guy's sitting over on the side reading a book, not bothering anybody. Another guy standing up at the front with a machete, banging it on the bar, saying, I'll kill the next motherfucker who comes in here. Who are you gonna watch? You're goddamn right. Lock him up and throw away the key. This is really stupid. Where are you gonna throw the key? Right out in front of the jail? His friends will find it. How far can you throw a key? 50, 60 feet the most. Even if you lay it flat on its side like that and you scale it, what do you get? An extra 10 feet, tops. This is a stupid idea, needs to be completely rethought. Down the tubes. You hear that one a lot. People's country is going down the tubes. What tubes? Have you seen any tubes? Where are these tubes? And where do they go? And how come there's more than one tube? It would seem to me, one country, one tube. What, does every state all of a sudden have to have its own tube now? One tube is all you need. But a tube that big? Somebody would have seen it by now. Somebody would have said, hey, Joey, look at the fucking tube. Big ass fucking tube over here. You never hear that. You know why? No tubes. We don't have tube one. We are essentially... takes the cake. You know? Say, boy, he really takes the cake.
10: Where?
9: Where do you take a cake? To the movies? You know where I would take a cake? Down to the bakery to see the other cakes. And how come he takes the cake? How come he don't take the pie? Pie is easier to carry than the cake. Easy as pie. Hey, wait. Cake is not too hard to carry either. Piece of cake. The greatest thing since sliced bread. So this is it, huh, folks? Couple of 100,000 years. The fucking pyramids, for Christ's sakes. Panama Canal, the Great Wall of China. Even a lava lamp. To me, is greater than sliced bread. What's so great about sliced bread? You got a knife, you got a loaf of bread, slice the fucking thing! And get on with your life. Out walking the streets. You know, guy gets a parole. They say, now instead of being in prison, this guy is out walking the streets. How do we know? Maybe the guy's home banging the babysitter. Not everybody gets a parole is out walking the fucking streets. A lot of times they steal a car, you know. And we ought to be glad. Thank God he stole a car. At least he's not out walking the streets. Fine and dandy. That's an old-fashioned one, isn't it, yeah? Say to a guy, how are you? He says, fine and dandy. Not me. I never say that. You know how come? Because I'm never both of those things at the same time. Sometimes I'm fine, not dandy. Close to dandy. Approaching dandy. In the vicinity of dandyhood. Not quite fully dandy. Other times, I am indeed highly dandy.
10: However, not fine.
9: One time, 1965, August, for about an hour, I was both fine and dandy at the same time, but nobody asked me how I was. And I could have told him. I could have said to the person, fine and dandy. I consider it a lost opportunity. Walking papers. You know? Guy gets fired. He said, geez, poor guy. Well, they give him his walking papers today. Did you ever get any walking papers? Seriously? Believe me, in my life, I got fired a lot of times.
10: You can tell.
9: Never got any walking papers. Never got a pink slip either. You know what I would get? A guy would come around to my desk and say, get the fuck out of here! You don't need paper for that. It's like the Riot Act. The Riot Act. They keep telling you, they're gonna read that to you. Have you heard this thing at all? Especially when you're a kid, they threaten you. You wait till your father comes home, he's gonna read you the Riot Act. Tell him I already read it myself. And I didn't like it either. I consider it wordy and poorly thought out. He wants to read me something. How about the Gentleman's Guide to the Golden Age of Blowjobs? More than happy. I bet you say that sometimes, don't you? Once in a while, you say, oh, I'd be more than happy to do that. How can you be more than happy? To me, this sounds like a dangerous mental condition. We had to put Dave in the mental home. He was, whoa. more than happy. One more of these. In your own words. People say that to you. You know, when you hear that a lot in a classroom or in a courtroom, they'll say to you, tell us, in your own words. Do you have your own words? Hey, I'm using the ones everybody else has been using. Next time they tell you a word, say, Nick Flut Blarney Quando Flu.
11: When you get to morals, it's just your morals, right? And even, not even morals, the mores. Because we got the Romans, right? We're all Romans and we're all correct. We've got a good government. We have, our whole judicial system is really an art form, sculpt. We're beautiful people. Now, there's one group in this Roman society that is correct. Now, this group is against everything that's good. This group are called Christians. Now, what do we do with the Christians? Only one thing that is correct and moral to do them, throw them to the lions. Now, as rough as segregation gets, boy, lion fressing, that's, I'd rather get schlepped away from a lunch counter any day. Yeah, there's a definite quantitative difference between, you know, being refused the right to service or served as refuse, you know. No, doesn't make it. But the Romans, we're correct and we're right and we're going to do this thing. The Romans paid a lot of dues. Now, Christians, they paid heavy dues, right? Okay. In this city, okay, Romans paid dues, Christians paid dues. Negro paid a lot of dues in the city. In this city, the three of them have come into their own economically, which is the whole scene, always economics, right? So you got Christians, Romans, Negroes in this town, and they're really all cool. You'd figure they would bite their tongues before they'd ever say the Puerto Ricans are moving in, man. What is that? Didn't they hear the Christians are moving in, the Jews are moving in? Now, I'm of a Semitic background, Jewish, right? And I'm 35, so I got a chance to taste about 30% of the Negro dues. Segregated housing, schooling, the only colleges you could make was CCNY. Circumcised citizens of New York. Anti-Semitic, that's it, man. Yeah, heavyweight Jew. Now, today, there's no problem being Jewish at all, man. Yeah, because it's in, economically, they all. And so there's no hassle at all. But then, you go through all the stages of being Jewish, you know, with the defense. What time is it? Yeah, I'm Jewish. And then when you're really in the service, 1942, and you're drug being Jewish, man. Yeah, you don't dig it at all, you know. I'll say, hey, Jew boy. So then you're, what nationality? American. Now you go through that. So then you go through the dopey thing of, you know, Jewish is a religion. Any crap rationalization. Yeah. So any Jew in 1942 said he could say that I am proud, but not I'm. As soon as the guy, I'm glad I'm a Jew. He's like, shit, forget it, man. Who can be glad? Unless a masochist. That's all. Must be schlepped around. You can say I'm proud, which means I made a good adjustment. But that's all. That's all you can say. Yeah. So now you got a dopey cliche, would you want your sister to marry one of them? Which, see, there's no logic there, see. Because we have, you know, how do we get all the things from McGrath, the law, with specific and generality? So when you say, I don't want my sister to marry one of them, you got to tell me which sister, which one of them. Because it doesn't make any sense, and it's a complete non sequitur. Because if I talk to a member of the Ku Klux Klan, I say, well, let's see, you're 35 years old and you're unmarried, you're white and you're an attractive man, and I looked at your record here, you're good to your family, good to your children, you've got a good war record, and you seem to be an asset. What is that? Did you hear that? I hope you heard it. What was that? Was it weird? Dig, it's some guy's playing a piano backstage. Yeah, but he don't know he's going to...
12: What if a guy is an 8-year-old kid?
11: know what he said? He said, no, because Dick, Don. No, he said, you got to get close to the mic, you know. But no, that's what the objection I had to you. You were like, prefer. This is set up for violins.
12: Wait, if I talk like that,
11: yeah, it's for a high impedance sound. Yeah. Oh, God. I've done a cursed thing. I am different now. It's Andrew Stone in Freakoscope. Boom, boom, boom. We dare you. Bring a doctor with you. Spook 12 midnight show.
13: Bring my friend.
11: Those kind of guys, if they could finally dig, they just like to smell their arms. So that's just it. All right, now. Ku Klux Klan, okay. So, all right, now look. I'm going to give you a choice. Own free will. Of marrying a black woman or a white woman, two chicks about the same ages, same economic level, and you make the choice. But you gotta marry, whatever marriage means to you, kissing and hugging and sleeping in a single bed on hot nights, 15 years with a black woman, or 15 years with a white woman. Kissing and hugging that black woman, or the white, make a choice between the black woman and the white woman, because the white woman is Kate Smith. The black woman is Lena Horne. Now, if I can show your sister the parallel between a Charles Laughton and a Harry Belafonte, you're into the toilet.
14: It's great to be an expectant father. I want to pass some things on to some of you guys. If you don't have children already, a woman really gets irritable when she's expecting because of the simple fact that she feels everything's been dropped right on her. You see, now the man was just as much, you know, a fault as to what has happened, but nothing happens to him, you know, and the woman starts to get ugly. I'm so ugly. And you know, the husband doesn't help anyone. He's, hey, look at what I did. Look at that, Charlie. How about that? Look at them goodies there. How about that? You know, wee! How about me? I'm a man. So that's why when the husband says, hello, dear, don't you hear me? Get out of here. I'll put you right in the mouth. You know? Well, I'm going to have about 30 kids. My wife can't do a thing about it because she's Catholic. Okay? If she refuses me, I take her right to the Pope.
15: Pope? Yeah, she's sitting around. Yeah.
14: Pope says, you got to do it. You don't want to float around for the rest of whatever, do you? She's got him, and it's great. Marry a Catholic. She's beautiful. But anyway, you gotta sympathize with your wife. You've got to identify with what's going on. And I do just that. First thing I get up in the morning, I throw up. That's right. And I sleep a lot. I wear suits that are too big for me, you know. I wear low heel shoes and I walk like this, you know. And I cry a lot, you know. But I'm copping out the last month. Ain't nobody getting me in that delivery room, I tell you that. I don't care what goes on. But let's talk about the baby for a second. Now, I've got to sympathize with the kid. You know, the woman is really, you know, she's in bad shape and everything. But, you know, that kid, man, is in a little room. It's a little teeny room, and it's humid in there, you know? And that's 9 months, man. That's a long time. And I think it would benefit both the parents and the child if we could work on something that would shorten it. The duration, that's what I'm talking about. I sent a letter to the Polaroid camera people. And I asked them to work on it, you know. I think 30 years from now, they'll come up with something. You kiss your wife, wait 10 seconds. You like it? Well, he's a little out of focus. Kiss again, that's all. If you like that one, you gotta dip him in the lacquer, see? If you don't dip the kid in the lacquer, he'll fade on you. Mommy, mommy, mommy. But the whole thing is just that the baby's right there, and I know he must get tired. They've gotta get tired. Because it's a little place, man. Nothing to do in there. Yeah. Not a thing, man. You know, that's why the last couple of weeks they go crazy and start punching him. Tired of writing his name on the wall, you know. Stuff like that. I tried to get my wife to swallow a ball so he'd have something to play with. You know. Oh, bounce it around, you know. The only interesting thing that ever happens to that kid is when the food comes down through the tube. You know, he can see that. Oh, that's nice. I like that. That's good. Hey, get them Brussels sprouts out of here.
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22: There are a lot of little phrases and expressions, two language items that occur in your childhood that you don't get to use after you grow up. Things you leave behind, stuff you don't say anymore. Like, I have an awful time working that in. Words like fraidy cat. I'll be going to Chicago, Dan. Bill's a fraidy cat. He won't fly. Fucking fraidy cat, Bill. Fraidy cat. You don't go around saying, you know what?
23: What?
22: That's what?
23: They put that right on your employee record. By the way, if a kid ever comes up to you and says, you know what? Tell him yes and walk away. This is the law. And you know what? For a long time, no one has asked me to put on my thinking cap. I don't even know if I still have mine. Yes, yeah, it's probably in the closet. I had one, didn't you have one? Shit, I saw mine. Big leather, kind of a leather deal. Hoops coming out, big hoops. Man. Oh boy. Well, shit'll be easy now. Man. Go ahead, Teach, fire away. Can't you get that through your thick skull? Keeps hitting my thinking cap.
24: About 5 years ago, I bought a house in Vegas. It's a little hot for me in the summer. I didn't think of that. I thought gambling buffets. So I love Vegas, and I still work there. I stay at the hotel, I take the elevator to work, but ultimately the decision was that I would leave Vegas, sell a house in Vegas, and I bought a house in Pennsylvania, near my family. Now I got a great family, but I don't know if I should live near them. I like Pennsylvania, I live near the Amish. Yeah, in my act I talk mostly about my own life. I don't mind making light of myself. I don't mind talking about my own journey. I don't like to hurt anybody's feelings. I don't like to be mean. The Amish, I say horrible shit about them. It never gets back to them. They don't know. They see me and they wave. So I have two older sisters and their families that live in Pennsylvania. And I'm not married yet. And I've had no eyebrows for the past 2 years. So the dating scene's been difficult. But I think they feel as if they should help me. Well, one sister said to me, I'll be your interior decorator. I don't know what that means. I grew up poor, not the kind of poor where you go, oh, we were poor, but we never knew it. I was certain of it, and I was not happy about it. So this whole interior decorating thing is very new to me. And I don't like it. The house looks great. She did a beautiful job. She really did. You go home, and it's a home. I like it. But the process, she took me to 80 different furniture stores. I almost killed one guy. I picked out the couch, and I said, I'll take this. He said, we'll order it for you. It'll take about 15 weeks. It's right here. Help me get it in the truck. He said, no, this is our floor model. If we give you this, people won't know what we have. But you don't have it, so help me get it in the truck. My sister tried to help me. I come out off the road. They unpack my bags. I never unpacked my bags before. I always just kept two bags packed for the road. Well, they like put everything away on me. They come into my house and they arrange it and everything's put away. And then I say, where'd you put all my stuff? I got a pack to go back on the road again. And they said, it's away. Well, where? Away. You know, it's a mythical place like Narnia. They don't know where. So now, on my days off from the road, I have to look at all the stuff. Look for all the stuff that they put away. So I wander around the house, looking for all my stuff that I have on the road that went away. Why does everything I love go away? And the neighbors see me wandering around the house because I have no blinds. I don't. My sister got an estimate for the blinds. They're a lot of money. Did you know that? $10,000. I'm not paying that.

0: Back here where people talk normal. I like this. All right. See, that's a word in Texas. Woo-hoo! I'm from Georgia originally, but I live in California now. And people out there, they always make fun of the way I talk. You know, and I keep telling them, I said, you're going to be real surprised when you get to heaven and St. Peter says, y'all get in the truck, we going up the big house. That's right. She goes, we have words in the South they don't have in other parts of the country. I mean, you come to the South, we have words like yumpty. We going to mall, yumpty. What letter does that start with? Does anybody know? I like this word a lot. All right. That's a word in Texas, all right. Around lunchtime every day, you hear somebody say, hey, G yet? No, G. You don't too? All right. I think probably my favorite Southern word of all times, my dad will use this word. Like if dogs come in his yard, my dad will run out on the porch and holler, you don't have a hemp. We have no idea how you spell it, but it works, by God. And if that word don't work, this one will. That's a dad word there. See, the problem I found, things are just too sophisticated in L.A. Like out there, if guys fall in love, they think they have to buy candy and wine and roses. You know, hell, in the South, we fall in love with you, we just spray paint your name on an overpass. That's true love there.
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5: Relax, I know I'm weird. I've always been weird. I got a weird family. My mother used to let me lick the beaters on her mixer. She wouldn't turn it off. In my childhood, they built me a swing next to a wall. Son, you want another push? Fuck you! I used to get in trouble with my old man for picking pimples. Of course, they were on his face. Guy goes up to a hooker, he says, how much for a blowjob? She's $100. All right. He takes out his dick, starts jerking off. She says, what are you doing? He says, for $100, you think I'm going to give you the easy one? Go ahead, fellas. Tell your wives you don't know what I'm talking about. What's the most sensitive part of your body when you're jerking off? Your ears. You know, some guys jerk off looking at magazines, but I've never done that. It's too much like schoolwork. I've always jerked off. I blame my father for that. You know, one Christmas when I was a kid, I told him I wanted a jacket. He showed me how. I jerk off a lot. I jerked off so much on my honeymoon, I stuck to the sheets. I had to go to brunch in a fucking toga. Everybody masturbates, and I think it's something should be brought out in the open. Of course, I tried that once, almost went to jail. But everybody, you know, they say that 99% of all people masturbate, and the other 1% were either taking the poll or answering the door. Sure. Relax. Like, if they didn't want us to masturbate, why would they put a do-it-yourself kit at the end of your arm? Why do you think your hands reach exactly to there? That's evolution.

0: ago, man walked out of the sea with fins going, "Fuck you, asshole! What the fuck are you doing here? Asshole!" And finally, one day, they reached and he started walking erect. Dave! Oh. Albert Einstein used to masturbate. Of course, when he did it, it was a stroke of genius. Ladies masturbate, of course, because they know if you want to get something done right, you better do it yourself. All right, now I got a question for you. I am 52 years old. 52, which means I have been jerking off for almost 40 years. Not 10 years, 12, 15, 40. I have been jerking off almost 40 years. And here's my question. How can it be that good every time? In 40 years, I have never jerked off and said, "That sucked." You know, some people, the hippies, are like, "God gave us the flowers and God gave us the animals." Fuck you. God's greatest gift? Jerking off. The ugliest person in the world goes home, and when they jerk off, they're beautiful. You can have the worst day of your life, go home and jerk off like it was the greatest day of your life. You're having a rotten day, nip it in the bud, jack off at lunchtime. You can do it however you want. You can light candles, burn incense, put on romantic music, have a party with yourself like I did last night. Or, of course, you can jerk off in a hurry. Of course, it's kind of weird to jerk off while you're brushing your teeth. No, it is, because you got to use the same motion. You know, it's like... Because I defy you to do that. You'll pull it out like a fucking weed, you try that. And you can jack off anywhere. Guys, you can jerk off on the toilet. It's a little messy, but isn't it great to have a place for your balls? It's like, you know, I don't know where this stuff's gonna go, but my nuts are swinging. Of course, that can be dangerous, because not every gas station bathroom has a lock on the door.
1: Sometimes, you know, sometimes racism works out in black people's favor. Now, it doesn't happen often. It happens very rarely. But when it happens, it is fucking sweet. I'm serious. It's one time racism saved my life, man. I was on a plane. I was coming from overseas. And I don't know how this guy got a machine gun on the plane, but he stood up, man. He said, "Everybody, get on the fucking ground. Nobody look at my face." I started freaking out. Because he was Chinese. I was like, why is he talking like that? He was screaming and crying. I was the only brother on the plane. I thought I was the only brother. I looked over. There was one other black dude. He was from Nigeria. I looked over at him, he was looking right in my face, man. He didn't say two words to me, he just looked at me, he was like... He didn't need to talk, I know just what he was talking about. I looked right back at him, I was like... Some white dudes on the front of the plane seen us, they were like, "Oh my God. I think those black guys are gonna try to save us." We were just communicating that we understood the situation. We were both seeing the same thing. What we understood was simple. Terrorists don't take black hostages. That's the truth. I have yet to see one of us on the news reading the hostage letter. They is treating us good. We all chilling and shit. I'd like to give a shout out to Ray Ray and Big Steve and Jensen Newport.
2: You're not gonna see it. Terrorists are smart. They know what they're doing there, you know. They terrorists. They know what black people's bad bargaining chips. They called the White House. "Hello? You've got five black... Hello?
0: Another great thing about Bush being gone, it ends 12 years of fundamentalist Christians in the fucking White House. Thank you, God. Finally, my prayer got through. I was on hold with that prayer for about 8 years with fucking Reagan. God, help us. God, are you there? Surely this is a really bad fucking joke, God. This B-actor, idiot, fucking illiterate, bozo-looking fuck can't be the president of the country, can he? God, not really. Reach your hands down from the clouds and pinch my butt. Make sure I'm not dreaming! Finally, my prayer got through. Did y'all know that? You want to hear something absolutely... This is fascinating to me. This is absolutely fascinating. Fundamentalist Christians believe the world is 12,000 years old. Is that... Let's just think about that. Okay, now. Isn't that great? And I ask them, how do you think that... Why do you think the world's 12,000 years old? They go, well, we added up all the people born from Adam and Eve, added up their ages, roughly 12,000 years. Wow. Well, how scientific. Boom, I can't fucking argue with that kind of, you know, research. You think the world's 12,000 years old? That's right. Okay, can I ask you a question?
3: Sure.
0: It's a one-word question.
3: Fine.
0: Dinosaur. I mean, if the world's 12,000 years old and the Bible covers it, why didn't someone bring up fucking dinosaurs? You think someone would have brought that up somewhere in the goddamn book. And Jesus and the disciples walked down the path towards Nazareth. But oh, the trail was blocked by a giant brontosaurus with a splinter in his paw. And the disciples did run a screaming, what a big fucking lizard lord. I'm sure gonna mention this in my book, said Luke. Well, I'm sure going to mention it in my book, said Matthew. I'm not sure what I saw, said Thomas. Timothy nudged him. It was a big fucking lizard, Thomas. But Jesus was unafraid. And he took the splinter from the brontosaurus paw, and the brontosaurus became his friend. And Jesus sent him to Scotland, where he lived in a lock, oh, so many years, attracting fat American families with their fat fucking dollars to look for the Loch Ness Monster. And oh, the Scots did praise the Lord. Thank you, Lord. Thank you, Lord. 12,000 years old. I asked this guy, I said, come on, man, dinosaur fossils, what's the deal? He goes, God put those here to test our faith. I think God put you here to test my faith, dude. I think I figured this out. That's what this guy said. Does that bother anyone here? The idea that God might be fucking with our heads? Anyone have trouble sleeping restfully with that thought in their head? God's running around burying fossils. We'll see who believes in me now. Oh, I'm a prankster god. I am killing me. Oh. You know? You die, you go to St. Peter. Did you believe in dinosaurs? Well, yeah, there's fossils everywhere. Ah! What are you, an idiot? God was fucking with you. Giant flying lizard, you moron. That's one of God's easiest jokes. It seems so plausible. Bound for the lake of fire. You ever notice how people who believe in creationism look really unevolved? Eyes real close together, big furry hands and feet. I'll believe God created me in one day. Looks like he rushed it. now we have women priests. What do y'all think of that? Women priests.
3: Yeah.
0: I think that's fine, women priests, you know. So what? Now we got priests of both sexes I don't listen to. Fuck, I don't care. Exactly. Have one with three balls and eight titties. I don't fucking care, you know. Have a hermaphrodite one. I don't care. Have one with gills and a trunk. I might go to that service. I don't give a fuck, okay? While I appreciate your quaint traditions, superstitions, and, you know, I, on the other hand, am an evolved being who deals solely with the source of light which exists in all of us in our own minds. No middleman required. But anyway, I appreciate your little games and shit, and you're putting on the tie and going to church. Da-da-da-da-da.
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8: I was talking to one of my friends the other day. And he's one of these obnoxious people. He likes to read about shit that you don't understand why anybody would read about. You know people like that? Like, they tell you they bought a book, and you're like, oh, what'd you... it's about the guy that invented the copy machine. And it's great. It's like 1,000 pages. Fascinating. Fascinating. I really wanted to beat him to death with that book. You're like, how great is it that you died by a book about the copy machine that you read? I don't want to hear about that. I think I'm like a modernist. I love new shit. Whatever's brand new, I like to have that stuff. I don't like to think about what was around 30 years ago. In fact, I always think that whatever generation you are, you think that you have the coolest shit. Like, that's the best time to be alive. We get satellite TV, and we get microwaves, and you just think about that. And my buddies tell me about this fucking book about the copy machine. He goes, you gotta realize something. Before there was a machine that made copies, there was no such thing as a copy machine. It wasn't even called a copy, it was called a duplicate. If you had a copy, you had to take that to somebody who worked in your office and you'd have to say, hey, I need a duplicate. And I started thinking about it, I'm like, you know what? Any time that you were alive, you think that's the generation that is the shit. He started telling me, he goes, let me tell you how they made copies 1,000 years ago. I go, tell me, fuckface, keep talking. I hate this. I hate everything we're talking about. This is what he tells me, okay? 1,000 years ago, they would line up 300 Shaolin monks, right? They would take these monks, and they would give every monk like an easel with this special paper, and they had these quills, and then one monk would read from a scroll. He would be like, Latin, Latin, Latin, Latin, Latin. Latin words, Latin ideas, Latin, fucking Latin, Latin, Latin. And all the monks, they would listen, and then whatever he said, for hours and hours, days, months, years, they would stand there. That's how they made fucking copies. That's how they made copies. And here's the fucked up thing. You know, at some point, one of those monks just turned to the guy next to him and was like, what did they do before this? I'm glad I wasn't born 1,000 years ago. That would have fucking sucked. What?
9: How many stunts? It's fucking canceled, dude. Get a life. I moved on. You move on too, motherfucker. Watch it on Telemundo. It's a totally different voice. I think it's a new show. Fear Factor, not a fear for you. No, we're done, man. Pretty much. We don't know for sure. The last episode aired on Tuesday, but my contract is over. And honestly, I just want to do comedy. I'm a whore, though. If they offer me more money, I'll go back. But like, that's really why I'm doing this CD, because nobody fucking knows I'm a comedian. And I've been too lazy. Our last CD I put out was in 2000, so I'm going to be on the ball more. I'm going to try. All right, what other questions? Got anything else?
3: Carlos Mencia.
9: What's that?
3: Is Mike Goldberg full of shit?
9: Mike Goldberg? No, he's a sports broadcaster. He doesn't know anything about martial arts. He's not full of shit. He's a nice guy. That's another UFC question. Why do you think he's full of shit? He's a good man. He's a nice fella. He's from Minnesota. They don't get all the news out there. They get like fucking one newspaper. Would I fight Mike Goldberg? He's a friend of mine. No, why would I do that? I'll fight you, fatso. Come on, let's go right now. You want to talk some shit? Come on, you want the underground motherfucker? You want those screen names that talk shit about me? I'll smack you around. What? You'll run? I'm just kidding, man. I'm just fucking around. That was the funny thing to do. It's your birthday?
3: 21st.
9: Happy birthday. Oh, shit. First day drinking. Now I know your problem. Congratulations. First day, right? You never had a fake ID? No, no. Has anybody ever not drank before their 21st birthday? It's the most useless law ever. Everybody gets alcohol. No one waits till they're 21. It's impossible. You're never going to make it. The forbidden fruit. It's just like fucking a terrorist. You can't stop yourself.
10: Ooh, I'm going to get out of here, man. I got to go and see a movie. I'm not going to see that Hunchback or Notre freak. I got an eye here. I got an eye here. I got a lump in my back. He's a cartoon character with soil in his pants and sing about it. I soiled in my pants. Saw Pocahontas. Boy, what a waste of time that was. So, I mean, the animation's good. Then she starts singing those four-minute songs, you know. Have you ever seen a wolf cry? Oh, good Lord, I'm going to take a dump. Musicals don't really happen in real life. That's why I don't like them too much, you know? Well, yeah, like you're really hanging out with your friends and music comes out of nowhere and your friends start dancing. Let's go! That would suck. You hanging out with your buddies. Hey, can I come to the party, man? Can I? Hey, man, Bob, you can't come, man. You got drunk at Freddy's out this week, man. You're a street rat. Street rat. Riff raff. I don't buy that. If only they look closer, would they see a poor boy? No, siree. Hey, shut up. You shut up! Come on, Abu. Your friends. Hey, Pablo, what'd you do last summer?
11: Oh, you know, I met a girl named Sandy.
10: What? Yeah. Come on, right, all right. All your friends go, oh, no. Oh, well, oh, well, oh, well, oh, well. Woo-hoo! Oh, yeah. Did you know they're actually coming out with another Friday the 13th movie? Can you believe that? Man, what a pee. They wanted me to audition. You auditioned for it. Yeah, do it. Can I get killed, please? Those kids are so easy to kill, you can strangle them with a cordless phone. You know what I'm talking about? I mean, you see how they just run right into danger, these idiots? They come right, they walk right into death. They're looking for death. You know, hello, is anybody in here? Hello? Shh. Come on, you guys, this ain't funny! Billy? I wanna get naked and take a shower, guys, what's going on? Someone's behind that door! I better check it out. See who it is. Could be my friends. Oh, my. That's the spear.
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17: See, I think we just try to figure out too much about animals. We should just leave them alone. I'll give you a great example. In the California desert, they found bones of a prehistoric porpoise. And they're saying it's interesting because this porpoise's upper jaw sticks out a lot further than his lower jaw. So I figure he's got to look like... And they're already trying to figure out if this upper jaw was used for, like, mating or catching fish. I'm thinking, what if it's just a goofy-looking fish? You know, like a dork fish. He's like, old as ain't the ocean. Woo! I better find me some water. Because can you imagine if you were fishing and you caught a dork fish? Because you know your friends would be like, hey, man, what kind of fish is that? You'd be like, oh, nothing. Because you know that fish would stick his head out of that bucket. I'm a dork fish. He caught me on a corn dog. I was swimming underneath the ocean. And I said, what's the corn dog doing underneath the ocean? But you know me, boy. I love them damn corn dog, boy. Woo! I saw that bad boy. I bit it. Boom, I was in the boat. That's the last thing I know. It'd be pretty cool if they sold them in pet stores. Because you know they say pets always look like their owners. It's like you go over to your friend's house. Hey, Buford. What kind of fish is this? Dart fish? I'm just fixing to feed him. What do you feed a dart fish? Corn dog? Boy, they just gobble them up. But you got to take that stick out. They'll eat that stick. Now, I'll tell you another true animal story.
18: Hello?
19: Hello?
18: Yes?
19: Yes, I bought glasses there. My name is Saul Rosenberg.
18: Yes?
19: And my eyes are going crazy.
18: Okay, well, let me pull your record card. Hold on, please.
19: Okay, thank you.
18: Mr. Rosenberg, I don't have a record card on you. Where did you buy your glasses? You sure it was here?
19: Yes, I did. And do you wear glasses?
18: No, where did you buy them?
19: At your place there.
18: What address did you go to?
19: It's the one right in the city there. I don't quite remember.
18: Well, there's a lot in the city, and sometimes people get confused. I don't have a record card on you. How long ago did you buy it here?
19: About 4 days, and my eyes is going crazy.
18: And Mr. Rosenberg, I don't believe you bought it at this office because I'm the only one here. I don't wear glasses, and if it was 4 days ago, I would have remembered you. And I don't, and I don't have a record card on you. Did you go to the Empire State Building?
19: I went to the Empire State Building, and I can't see so good.
18: So you went to see Dr. Kim?
19: Yeah, but he's an asshole. I couldn't see so good from the Empire State Building.
18: Well, would you like to make an appointment to come in and see us?
19: I went to the observatory because of these glasses. I can't see, goddammit.
18: Okay, would you like to come in and see us?
19: Sure.
18: Okay. We're at 30 East 60th Street.
19: 3578th Street. Okay.
18: No. We're at 30
19: Okay.
18: East 60th Street.
19: All right. Should I bring all my glasses with me?
18: You need an examination.
19: And all my glasses?
18: Yeah, Mr. Rosenberg, do you need an examination?
19: Okay.
18: Do you need an examination?
19: All right.
18: Yeah, all right. You need an appointment.
19: Right. And I'll bring all my shoes and my glasses with me. So I have them.
18: Mr. Rosenberg.
19: Sure.
18: Do you want to see the ophthalmologist?
19: Right.
18: You need an appointment.
19: I'm sorry.
18: You need an appointment.
19: Okay.
18: Okay, hold on. I'll have my girl make an appointment for you to see the doctor. Okay, do you have the address?
19: Fantastic, then.
18: You have the address?
19: Yes.
18: What room?
19: Four, I don't know. You say 3587?
18: No, 30 East 60th Street.
19: 30 East 60th Street. Okay, thank you.
18: You need an appointment. Hold on.
19: Right.
20: Hello?
19: Hello?
20: Hello?
19: Barbara?
20: Yes, I have to make an appointment with you, sir. Where would you like to come in?
19: Whenever you want me to, honey. Whatever's good for you.
20: You want to come in tomorrow?
19: Sure, if you're free.
20: Yes, okay. You can come in at 12 o'clock.
19: Okay, honey, baby. All right?
20: Yes.
19: Thank you, sweetheart.
20: You're welcome.
19: Bye-bye.
21: But I really do. I think if men were more open about our sadness, we wouldn't snap as much. Because I really... Women cry watching sad movies. You know, like, yeah, like two women will watch a movie about a woman dying of cancer. And they will share in that moment together. Oh my God, I'm so glad that's not you. I know. Hold me. And it's kind of nice. Men want to cry. We're human beings. We feel sad. But you can't because your stupid friend is in the room. So you got to say something obnoxious to kick the emotion along. You know, it's sad. She's dying.
22: She has great tits, don't she?
23: Yeah.
22: Well, the one that's left.
24: The impact of a meal goes well beyond feeding our bodies. Because when people don't have to worry about where their next meal is coming from, they can truly thrive. Like Marta.
25: And now we'll hear from our class valedictorian, who with her hard work never ceases to amaze us. Please welcome Marta Moreno.
24: And Alex.
26: Hey, Alex, how did the interview go?
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30: Good afternoon, post office. Stuart, may I help you?
31: Oh, hi, Stuart. How's it going? I have a problem. My girlfriend just moved to New York, and she said that when she got there, she was going to send me a postcard that had her new address and stuff on it. And it's been over a week now, and I haven't received anything at all. I was wondering if you could tell me what that might be.
30: I wouldn't know what to tell you without talking to the carriers. Of course, the carriers are all out in the street right now.
31: Yeah.
30: As far as I know, they would deliver it. I don't see any reason for them not to deliver it.
31: Well, do you think maybe there's some problem that might have happened to the mail just, like, along the way?
30: Well, there's a lot of things that could happen to a piece of mail. I mean, it could get stuck in the box where she dropped it. It could get torn up by a machine in the processing plant. Get missent to another city.
31: Yeah, I just don't see why this particular piece of mail wouldn't have gotten here.
30: Made it because she didn't mail it.
31: Well, I mean, this is my girlfriend. I know that she would have mailed this thing as soon as she got there. I just...

0: Center Repair. Can I help you?
1: Yeah, I have a problem. I haven't been getting any voicemail messages.
0: Okay, are you able to leave a message?
1: Well, who cares if I'm able to leave a message? I'm just trying to receive a message. Is there some problem going on, maybe like on your end?
0: I doubt that very much.
1: Well, I don't know what the problem is.

0: gotten any email at all.
1: Okay, what I'd like you to do is send yourself an email.
0: Well, what the hell good is it going to do if I send myself email?
1: Right. Well, maybe after you send yourself some email, you could send her some.
0: Well, I don't know what the damn problem is.

0: So here's what I decided to do for Christmas. Because I needed to do something big. We've been through a lot. We had a hard year. So what I did was I got tickets for my grandmother and myself to go to the Nutcracker, right? Because it's awesome, and it's huge, and it's a spectacle, and it's a big event. And we get there, and like the music's amazing. If you've ever been to it, you know, like every Christmas movie you've seen has music from the Nutcracker in it. And ballet dancers, I don't know anything about ballet. Ballet dancers, the women are beautiful, and they're athletic, and what they do is amazing. And they're wearing just like really tight clothes. And they're just like wicked bendy, right? Like, it's fantastic. The trouble is, there are also gentlemen in the performance, and they too are wearing the tightest clothing I've ever seen in my life. And the trouble is, they're jumping around, so there's no place you can put your eyes that somebody's package doesn't just bounce right into your line of vision. Like, they need to put a warning on the ticket. This show is just lousy with package. Apparently, the first male ballet dancer's name was like Duke Frederick von Man Camel Toe. And all male ballet dancers through history have apparently been paying homage to him in costume.
1: You fuck a bald girl. You kind of question your sexuality sometimes from behind. I fucked her from behind during the Pittsburgh-Cincinnati playoff game. We're on a couch. I'm fucking her from behind. And it was right when Carson Palmer got his fucking knee blown out and they put in Kitna. And John Kitna from behind, she looked a little bit like John Kitna. And I had money on the Bengals. I don't know if this is a jinx or not. I don't know if I'm queer or not. But I lost my money. We're in Tampa, and this radio DJ is a funny fuck, and she shaves her head completely bald, so he's a funny prick, and he goes, "So, do the carpets match the drapes?" And I go, "No, her head's not bleeding right now." That was a funny line. I gotta put that in my act somewhere.
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6: A lot of y'all got a flow and you think something wrong with you just cause you got a flow. Ain't shit wrong with you, you just got a goddamn flaw. Some of y'all was at home tonight talking about, is my stomach too big? Fuck that, your stomach ain't never too big. You get a big belly, love it, rub it, embrace that motherfucker, that's your shit. Love your belly, baby, shit. You tell your man, come rub my belly, goddammit. And bring me another beer. I'm mad at us, ladies, because we ain't been loving ourselves. Like I said, you get one flaw and you think something wrong. My girlfriend actually said to me, now I got a big belly, how I'm going to get a man? I said, bitch, you won't get a man with a big belly. You just going to get the man who likes the bitch with the big belly. That's all. Shit. Ladies, let me tell you something tonight. I don't care what's wrong with you or how fucked up you think you are. Somebody love your ass. Hear me? Somebody want you, girl. Keep that in mind. I don't care what's wrong with you. So if you're buck-toothed, bitch, relax. Just chill out, Bucky, baby. Because I guarantee you in the house tonight is some man that don't want nothing less than a bitch who can bite an apple through a picket fence, I swear to God. Love your shit. That's right. Bucky's got a man in here, goddamn. Ladies, I don't care what's wrong with you, stop tripping on yourself. I don't care if you stink, you're still all right. That's right. One time a man told me it don't mean a thing if it ain't got that twang. Hello. I said, you's a nasty bastard. Now give me my clothes so I can get home. It's late. See you Tuesday. Telling you, ladies, you gotta start loving whatever you got about you. Your flow is your own little identified mark. That's all it is. I don't care what's, if you're cockeyed, find your man who had a stroke, goddammit. That's right, you cockeyed, he's sideways, y'all the perfect goddamn couple, huh?
7: Because when I'm on a plane, I don't need that kind of distraction. I am so freaked out just to be on a plane anyway that I don't need that. God, I am so scared of flying. I flew here today, and you get that feeling that we're going to crash just for no reason, you know? We were just sitting there. Nothing. It was just the beverage cart just rumbling, you know? Any little movement, I'm suddenly in the air. It's like I have Tourette's syndrome, you know? I mean, anything at all. Fuck, shit, I don't even curse. I never curse. So embarrassing. Pardon me, sister. I am sorry. I was frightened. Pray for me. I swear. I use that little air thing above you. I don't use that. I think it's taking power away from the plane somehow. I get mad if people next to me use theirs. Ma'am, don't use that. Ma'am, shut it up. Ma'am. I'll hit you. Shut it off.
8: I guess what I'm trying to say is I miss my dad. I really miss my dad. You notice when you're young, you think your dad's Superman, and then you grow up and you realize he's just a drunk who wears a cape? Well, there you go. I had to sleep in bunk beds growing up. You ever sleep in a bunk bed? Yeah. That's really good training for jail, isn't it? Yeah. You can never really sleep in a bunk bed, because if you sleep up top, you think you're going to roll out all night. So you're like, fuck, no, fuck, no. All right, I'm alive. And if you sleep down below, you think you're about to be peed on at any moment. 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
13: I'm taking karate. I know you can tell by the build. Get this. The karate instructor is gay. Hey, if that's what... that's your preference. I have no problem with that. I should have known, because I never saw a pink belt before. But get this. He likes to do the demonstration. You know how they break the board? Like, you know how they break the board. So he goes, ha-cha. But the board does not break. He says, in my mind, I broke it. So we're all wondering, like, what the heck? What kind of karate is this? So you mean to tell me if I'm in a fight, in reality, I'm getting my ass whooped, but in my mind, I'm beating everybody up? Like, so after the class, he was looking for his money. I was like, in my mind, I'm writing you a check. In reality, I'm going to buy me a gun. Serious? This comedy's doing nice for me. I'm traveling. It's beautiful. Oh, my God. I told you I've been all around the world. So get this. I come from Vegas, right? And I'm going through the airport, and I hand the ticket agent my ticket. And apparently when I did this, I happened to be the winner of a random security search. And I'm like, I think everyone should be eligible for this. You know, why me? And I'm like, and she was kind of hostile. I'm like, relax, lady. I'm black. I can't be a terrorist. That's impossible. You know what I'm saying? Because black people, we're always late. Bomb supposed to go off at 12. It don't go off until 3. It's crazy. And I don't even get the whole terrorism thing. Like, it's pretty weird to me. Especially, like, the suicide bomber aspect of it. A suicide bomber? Are you serious? How do you get that job? I'd be in an interview like, I see here, I only work one day. This is really a temp agency, huh? That could not be me. I'd be calling out of work. Can you imagine the phone call like, brrrk. Hey, Mustafa, what's up? Yeah, Lama Malaykum. Listen, it's Bin Laden there? Yeah, put on the phone. Hey, Bin Laden, yeah, this is Shorty. Listen, I was supposed to blow myself up today? Yeah, I ain't gonna be able to make it. Yeah, I'm waiting for the cable guy. All right. And I'm Shorty. Enjoy the rest of the show. Thank you very much. Thank you very much. Thank you very much.
8: Give it up for Shorty! I'm learning, though. Learning a lot. I'm married now, which is, yeah. A beautiful wife, spiritually, mentally. But it's learning every day. I got married to get out the single streets. It just seems I ain't had nothing to do but, you know, do a show and then fuck. I know that sounds like, damn, you had a hard job, man. But when you meet so many beautiful women, they leave you with parts of themselves that you feel bad when you hurt them and shit. Because you're like, I can't really give you all of myself, but you know. What you mean? You can't give me all of yourself. But I just, you know.
14: Motherfucker ain't ready for commitment. Well, fuck you then.
8: And you got to deal with that. You got to walk away. You got to call. Hey, look, it ain't like that. Look, can we still be friends? And you got someone to be, you know, some will be friends. Some want more than that. I got married because I kind of wanted to marry every woman I came in contact with. See, I met many, many different women, different ages, you know, all the ages that were legal. Yeah, I did. I wanted to marry one woman. I thought she was a virgin. That shit fucked me up. Because I did. I was happy. I was like the happiest man in the motherfucking world. I wanted to tell everybody, hey, I got a virgin. You know, it's like, you know, hey, what's up, man? Hey, you just hooked up with a virgin, man. You know, most brothers looked at me like I was crazy, like, motherfucker, ain't no virgins out here right now. I was like, nah, this the one. She told me ain't nobody ever had this shit. But I don't know. I couldn't marry her because something never sat right with me. When I got with her, she wouldn't let me hit it. You know, I always tried. I said, you a virgin? Well, I'm going to keep trying. She said, no, I told you I was a virgin. And I said, I could respect that. Wait till we get married then, you know. Is that what you're trying to do? Yeah, because I'm a virgin, and that's the best time you wait when you're married, and then no one's ever touched you. I believe that shit. But one time, I guess my shit, it was dog-eat-dog night or something. My shit just was extra hard for some reason, and I just needed help to get a release. And I said, you know, I know we ain't married, but you don't let a motherfucker put the head in.
15: The
14: So at least you know what you marrying, you know. You know if the shit gonna fit or not. Don't get caught and you ain't got no money back guaranteed. You know? And you know, cause she act shy, you know, she really made me believe she was a virgin because I even put my dick out and said, look what you're marrying. You know? And she was shy away, put it away. I don't wanna see it. I said, you don't wanna check for bumps on this motherfucker? You don't wanna hook it, check the balls. Make sure a motherfucker got the right amount of pubic hair. You don't want it. She said, no, I want to wait till I get married. One day my shit was just extra swollen, and you know, I went to her, I confided in her and shit. I said, you know, I don't know what to do. I'm humping like a motherfucker. You know, the wedding ain't due about 4 months from now. I ain't trying to go out on you and fuck around. What a nigga do about that? She whispered, I could give you a little head. I said, excuse me? Cause it dawned on me. Whoa. I didn't think a virgin knew them terms. And she whispered this shit, I can give you a little head. So I had to think. I said, okay, well, shit, do you think your woman's out there if she give you the head, or do you just say, take what you get? I said, fuck it, come on. I don't show a nigga what you talking about. Oh, no, she get that. Oh, you ain't no motherfucking man. Cause she ain't scared me with the teeth or none of that shit. A virgin with least I would have had it been circumcision that night, I know. Couldn't fuck with her, didn't believe her. I said, nah, baby, you did this shit too well. You know? Shit, I'm scared to share a Slurpee with you. So I didn't feel it was the right one. But I kept searching. I didn't give up, because I said, you know, okay, she threw me on a loop there. I said, don't give up. You march on. You still search for one. You still search for the right one. So I met another woman, beautiful. Oh, wanted her. I mean, stop me, bam, look at you. Fine. Woo, you're mine. You just all that. She said, yeah, but shit. Couldn't marry her. Yeah, I know, bro. Couldn't marry her, bro. She had this, I don't know, it's a lot of little bumps on her titty. It wasn't the sprinkle of bumps that threw me, it was that one other thick motherfucking bump on her titty that I just wasn't used to. You know, I don't give a fuck, I'm only used to the nipple on a titty, I'm not used to two bumps on a titty. And apparently one night, you know, I want to give her my best, you know. Give her the best of me. I get to, you know, doing my foreplay and the whole shit. You know, I start from here, you don't want to work down. And I get to the... It hurts me to talk about that. No, because I'm opening up my personal shit to y'all. I'm opening up my personal shit to y'all. So I started kissing her, you know, forehead, kiss around her eyes, come down her nose, the mouth. You know, got to the titties, and get to kissing. Sure enough, I think I'm on the nipple, you know. You know, when you think you're on the nipple, you do your best shit. All of a sudden, I hear her snoring like a motherfucker. I get mad, then a motherfucker, hey, fucking wake up, I do all this fucking foreplay, you fall asleep. Come to find out, I wasn't kissing the nipple. I was kissing the motherfucking mole on the side of the titty. She didn't feel me kissing it because the nerves are dead in the... She didn't have no nerves. She didn't have no nerves in it. And I'm serious. No, don't get me wrong. Before I left her, I thought about it. I said, do you leave her? Is it her fault that it didn't have no nerves in it and she couldn't feel you? Or do you just get out of it? I said, nah, I got to get out the relationship. Cause what if I kiss that and again and you don't feel me and you gonna think I'm not satisfying you? I can't fuck with you. You got a bump on your titty that ain't got no nerves in it. I can't fuck with you. I I left one woman. I want to marry her bad, y'all. Love her. Mister. She wore glasses. Fine. I can see through the glasses. Girl, even with your glasses, you're beautiful than a motherfucker. She always blinked through the glasses. I know. One day, you know, I'm sitting around with her. I didn't even know she smoked herbs. She gonna offer a nigga joint. No, she did. She fired up a Dre strip. She said, "You smoke bud?" I said, "Shh. Yeah, let a nigga in there." You know, I paused at first. You know, I wanted to think about the kids. And I said, ain't nobody around. Okay, look. Yeah. And you know, if you smoke a little herb, that shit kind of make you see shit differently. So me and her sitting there cooling and shit, rapping and shit. I'm like, "You look good than a motherfucker, girl. You know that, right? I like your little glasses and shit on you." So one day we chilling. Motherfucking bud kick in. I feel a little comfortable with her. I said, "Let me talk to you, babe. You love a motherfucker? You love a nigga, girl? With them glasses on, she damn right. You love a motherfucker, take them glasses off." She said, "What?" I said, "Take them motherfucking glasses off. Motherfucker won't look at you in your eyes. I feel like we got a podium between us. Let the motherfucker look at you." Sure enough, the bud must have told her, "Girl, go ahead, take it off. He'll still love you." Took the motherfucking glasses off. Fuck! Yeah, my worst fucking nightmare. The fucking left eye was crooked than a motherfucker. Damn! Because I wanted her. I said, "Damn, I could have married your ass to look." Took the motherfucker left eye looking every which way. I said, "Nah, I can't fuck with you." She got upset. "What you mean? We smoking herb, and then all of a sudden I take my glasses off, and now you can't fuck with me because the eyes are..." I said, "I can't fuck with you. Okay? I ain't gonna be making love and you looking at all in the other motherfucking room, you know, wondering what my other motherfucker's doing." She gonna cry, let the one eye blink and start crying. "What is it? Tell me the truth. What really is the problem?" I said, "Because you lied to me. You fucking lied to me. Should have told me about the motherfucking eye when I first met you. And I didn't feel as though if I told you about the eye that you would see my vision. I don't see your motherfucking vision no how." I said, "Fucking tell me the truth. Well, why are you doing this to me?" I said, "You want to know the motherfucking truth? Why are you doing it? You want to know the motherfucking truth? Because we don't see eye to eye." Fucking with me. "Tell me about that motherfucking eye before we get married. Lying to me and shit.

0: Yeah, I'm exhausted from picking that shit out. You want to come home and unpack them for me? I'm looking for a friend. When did we have to become members of all these grocery stores? Are you a member of our secret club? I'm just getting hot dogs. That'll be $8,000. Or you can join our club. I can't come to a lot of meetings. But I guess I'll join. I saw they had extreme chunky peanut butter. Finally. All those extreme products, like extreme Doritos. You feel like a coward eating the regular stuff. Hey, look at that pussy eating the regular Skippy. You can't handle the extreme peanut butter, can you? I'm working my way up to it. That's sad. I'm broke. I had to buy some razor blades. Is there any reason why razor blades are more expensive than a car? How'd they come up with the price? But someone like, huh, how about 50 cents a blade? Another guy was like, how about 20 bucks a blade? Well, that's ridiculous. Ah, fuck them. We've improved it. They're always improving razor blades. We're getting closer. We're getting closer. We're lifting the hair. We're already dragging a razor blade on our face. We're getting closer. We're going to peel off your skin. We're going to kill your grandma. I don't want you to do that. That's... You ever check out the products in other people's carts? Yeah, I got a six-pack and a roll of toilet paper. Time for a girlfriend, buddy. That's sad. That's not nice at all.
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4: All right, let me tell another story here. All right. A lot of people ask me about the whole Hawaiian shirt thing. You know, they always want to know, Gabriel, why do you always wear Hawaiian shirts? Are you Hawaiian? No. Like, then why do you wear them, dude? Because they fit. That's it, man. You guys know what I'm talking about. It's not easy being fluffy, you know? And I say fluffy, that's the politically correct term. For those of you that don't know, there's actually five different levels of fatness. There's big, there's healthy, there's husky, there's fluffy, and there's damn! You know what I'm talking about? If you walk into a bar or restaurant and the waiter or waitress looks at you and goes, damn! You need to go. Seriously, man. But again, back to the whole, you know, the story. Is that the Hawaiian shirts, you guys, I wear them because I live here in Los Angeles. And you guys know about the whole color thing. You wear the wrong color, they might confuse you for being in a gang. Like, if you wear all blue, people say, it's a Crip. If you wear red, it's a Blood. I messed around and wore yellow. It's a Pokemon. I'm not lying, man. I'm standing in line for a roller coaster at Disneyland. Some little kids started messing with me. Amma, look, it's Pikachu!
5: It's a Pikachu! It's a big Pokemon!
4: What did you say, bro? Mess with me. So yeah, that's the whole story behind that.
6: You've been great, really. I want to thank each and every one of you for coming by. Thank you, thank you, thank you, thank you, thank you, thank you, thank you, thank you, thank you, thank you, thank you, thank you, thank you, thank you, thank you, thank you, thank you, thank you, thank you, thank you, thank you, thank you, thank you, thank you, thank you, thank you, thank you, thank you, thank you, thank you, thank you, thank you, thank you, thank you, thank you, thank you, thank you, thank you, thank you, thank you, thank you, thank you, thank you, thank you, thank you, thank you, thank you, thank you, thank you, thank you, thank you, thank you, thank you, thank you, thank you, thank you, thank you, thank you, thank you, thank you, thank you, thank you, thank you, thank you, thank you, thank you, thank you, thank you, thank you, thank you, thank you, thank you, thank you, thank you, thank you, thank you, thank you, thank you, thank you, thank you, thank you, thank you, thank you, thank you, thank you, thank you, thank you, thank you, thank you, thank you, thank you, thank you, thank

0: So I guess I'll get rambling now, because I'm a rambling guy. I got a lot of important things to do. You kidding? A guy like me without important things to do? What time does TV go off? I can't be doing this seriously. I've got a show to do a little later, so I've got to get rambling, and you've been great, and you know, you've got to laugh once a day, and that's why I feel proud to be up here as a semi-professional comedian, providing laughs in this way. Laugh once a day, because a day without sunshine is like night. I guess I'll get going now, and I would like to remind you of something the great Maharishi Guru taught me over 15 years ago. Maharishi was a close personal friend of mine, and I studied with him for 15 long, long, boring years. I didn't really learn that much the day I was leaving. The Maharishi said something to me I've never forgotten. Whenever there's a crowd of people like this, I always like to pass it on. Because I'll bet a day hasn't gone by that I haven't thought of this particular thing. The Maharishi said, always, wait, it was never, always take a litter bag in your car. It doesn't take up much room. If it gets full, you can just toss it out the window. Thank you very much. Good night. Thank you.
1: I am all for women that decide to get plastic surgery. Plastic surgery allows you the rare opportunity to make your outer appearance resemble your inner appearance. Fake. Thank you. That's right. That's a very positive joke for women, unless of course you have fake boobs. Let's be honest, you're not bright enough to get that joke. How's that feel, whores? Yeah? Keep telling yourself you did it so your shirts would fit better. You did it because you're a whore. You forgot because you're stupid. You been to a third world country? Not a tit job in the bunch. Yet they still find happiness. Oh, isn't that boring? We have shows like Extreme Makeovers. I don't want to develop a personality. Just cut my face. And stretch it and staple it. Now I'm happy. Or at least I look like it. Put me on Extreme Makeovers. I want a vagina under my arm. I don't know if they can do it, but that's extreme. I signed the waiver. Let's go, Doc. Drill. That'll be on during sweeps in May. My friends will be like, you look different. I'll be like, it's a vagina. That's extreme. Are you ticklish, huh? Are you? Stop it, Kobe. That's mine. I know. I know. Did you see what I did there? We were going down ha-ha lane. I took a right on topical. And I appreciate you laughing at that. I'm not mocking rape. Rape is horrible. No means no. It's a completely different story. We're all adults here. If no meant no, every man alive would die a virgin. No doesn't mean no. No means work on the neck, the nipples, try back in 5 minutes. Let's be honest. I'm not saying a father should give his son that version of the birds and the bees. Listen, she's gonna block your hand 3 to 4 times at least. I didn't raise you to be a quitter, did I? Come on now, get back out there. She wouldn't dress like that if she didn't want to get fingered. I know, that's bad, that's bad. Do you see how I distance myself from material that's considered too edgy for the early show? Shouldn't talk like that. What do you think of these faggots getting married? I can say that I'm black. Now that's a social experiment. Figure out why that second statement softens the first one. But that's how I know my job's pure. I still talk like that. Try it at your job. Just walk in and be like, hey, what do you think of these faggots getting married? I can say that I'm black. I'm fired? No, I'll see you later. It's a joke. I'm very pro-gay marriage. Just the idea of having a man around the house. Finally, I get some stuff done. Let's go. We got chores this weekend. That fence ain't gonna whitewash itself. I'm dating Huck Finn in this joke. He's a Gemini. We're compatible. God hates queers. That's me pretending to be a right-wing redneck radical protesting, not double-fisting a black cock. You have to have the right visual. This joke holds no weight at all. Well, that didn't look like protesting. God made Adam and Eve, not Adam and Steve. Do you want to know the answer between religion and gays? I'll tell you. Look in the Bible. Look at Adam and Eve in the Garden of Eden. We all know who sinned first. Come on, ladies. Do you have to eat everything? No, I know you were hungry and there was a snake talking to you. Stick to that story. We've bought it this long. It's kind of cute, too. Now God has to punish us for all mankind. What was women's punishment? Do you know? Painful childbirth, menstrual cycles. Man's punishment? We have to deal with women. That's why I get upset when people say God hates gays. God doesn't hate gay people. He's just mad because they found a loophole in his system. Wouldn't that upset you? You come up with a great punishment, and then they're like, you know what? We're just going to bang each other. It's got to be easier than all that.
2: Hey, where are you going? When are you coming home? Listen, listen, listen. If I lost a leg, would you still love me?
1: What? No. A leg? Are you like from the knee down? No, I don't care. No. You lose half a fingernail, I'll break up with you. There's no depth to my shallowness. I used to date a girl with a boob job, breast enlargement, right? Makes me a hypocrite. Yeah, but she was an A cup, and that's gross. Get it fixed, girls. She put squeak toys in it. I thought that was pretty cool. Wah, wah. She was a clown, so it was a tax write-off. She was a sad-faced clown. I could never tell when she was truly happy. I'd be in the bedroom for hours. Are you there yet, Snickers? And she'd just be like... And then I'd be like, well, untie my penis out of a poodle. Because that's how clowns blow ya. It's an Asian method. And by Asia, I mean Eastern Russia. That guy had sex with a clown, that's awesome. No, it's not, guy who still high fives. As soon as you take off the wig, the funny shoes, she's just like any other retarded girl. I loved her, I supported her. She was in the Olympics. You know the one that you're not supposed to laugh at? But when you watch the hurdles and they knock over every single one, you start to giggle. Now you're going to hell? That's not fair. They're supposed to be athletes, and Ruben in lane six is chewing on the second hurdle. Sorry, I found that funny. I'll tell you what's not funny. They sell those foam hands. You're number one, except they're shaped like that. How does that build character? That's okay, this side of the room. That one's not on you. That joke's not for everybody. A lot of people laughed at that joke. Do I deprive them of a good laugh just because they were born without souls? No, I don't judge people. I'm not my mom. Crinkled up hand. That's lowbrow. I don't need it in my act. I know you have to give love to receive love. That's why I whack off constantly. I'm not sure that's what it means, but that's how I interpret it. Well, you don't make fun of the mentally handicapped. I agree with you, sir, even though you sound like half a tard to begin with. Maybe you shouldn't be the group spokesperson. You don't, for a couple of reasons. First of all, they have the strength of 10 men, which is equivalent to one chimpanzee. That's why if you ever see a retarded chimpanzee, you turn and run. Because that thing is a borderline superhero. But Hollywood, on their moral high horse, they won't make a movie about a retarded chimp. Unless, of course, you count a Vin Diesel movie. Which I do. No, which I do. Well, if you're a Vin Diesel fan, in all fairness, you shouldn't be here watching me. You should be at home coloring. That's what Vin Diesel fans do. They color. Some of them are getting pretty good. I got a purple elephant on my fridge, darn near flawless.
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2: Simple lack of fucking thinking. Because we don't think anymore. We just, nothing. We feel sorry for people. It's the lady from McDonald's, remember her? She got burned with the coffee. She won the lawsuit. Remember that?
5: The coffee was hot.
2: I know. That's what it says on the menu. Not only is it supposed to be hot, but it actually says it. Go to McDonald's. Look at it. It doesn't say coffee. It says hot coffee.
5: But I wanted hot coffee.
2: That's what you got, you old bitch. Shut up. But there's always an excuse. Your Honor, but she's 80 years old. Well, then the bitch knew coffee was hot since 19-fucking-10, didn't she? God! People are just dumb. And I don't want to deal with stupid people anymore. I'm just tired of it. I'm fucking sickened by the whole people that are stupid and people that fucking cry like Tiger Woods crying. You know what I mean? I'm glad every time he loses a fucking match. When he shows his true colors and plays like a little bitch, it makes me happy. It does. After when he won that fucking Masters and they made the joke about the fried chicken and he cried, I'll forgive, but I'll never forget what a little biatch you turned out to be. Pussy, fag, laugh, fucker. You know what makes me sick? When people that are rich, that are minorities, complain about how racist America is. Fucking Tiger, how dare you complain about racist America? You are dog
6: raised up.
7: Tom Waits once said that there's no devil. It's just God when he drinks. You know what I'm saying? You ever think then, if God drinks, then he might get stoned? Look at a platypus. I think you think he might. You think there's God going, okay. Let's take a beaver, okay? Okay. Put on a duck's bill. Hey, I'm God. What are you going to do? Hey, hey. Okay. He's a mammal, but he lays eggs. Hey, Darwin.
8: Yeah.
7: There you go. Because nature does that. Nature has no rules. It has no rules at all. Every time you think there's a rule for nature, it goes, no, no, I'm out of here. If we take the planet out, if we blow the earth to death, we're gone, nothing. Nature will go, I'm back. That's what spring is. Every spring, every animal has that look in their eyes like, yeah. Flowers like Barry White going, oh, baby, give me your hairy stamen now. That's why your dog looks at you like, listen, man, you got a choice. Okay? I can either hump your leg or leave the house. It's up to you. Your choice. Basically, it's that urge. It's springtime. It's nature crying out, let's party. It's time to go wild and do the dance of love.
9: So in the Christian faith, God created Adam in his own image, yeah? So that was good. But 65 million years before that, God created the dinosaurs using the image of his cousin Ted. And Ted was not the black sheep of the family. He was the huge fucking monster of the family. And it must have been God. You know, it's not in the Bible, is it? It should have been mentioned somewhere around Genesis. You think God would have grabbed someone's arm, some scribe who was coming out and saying, but before that, there were dinosaurs who were a bit crap, so fuck them. Not in there, which could mean that, you know, maybe because dinosaurs were discovered in the 1700s, 1800s, somewhere around there. Maybe it is a philosophy, and it wasn't some bloke with a beard doesn't live upstairs. Maybe. Bless for me. Bless for you. So I think under the logic situation, God, Captain God with the big beard, he must have created the dinosaurs. And Jesus must have asked a few questions like, Dad, what are these dinosaurs? What were they all about? Big, hairy, well, not hairy, were they? Big, big, slimy bastards. See, small hands. What's that, for playing piano? Brain in the head, a brain in the bum? What's a bum brain for? I don't know. Well, I explained to you, Jesus, what I did was I created the world in 7 days. Then on the eighth day... Dad, are you going to do this James Mason impression all the way through? Be quiet, you cherubim and seraphim. Sorry, Dad, they're very noisy up here in heaven. Just let the blind down. All right, go on. Well, as I was saying, you're not going to do that, James. Do your real voice. My real voice has been weird. All right, do the James Mason. Well, okay. So if I do this crap, it's not my fault. No, it's not his fault. Yeah. But I don't know what you're talking about. All right, forget that. Anyway, on... who am I? Quick. Oh, yes. Created the world in 6 days. 7th day, rested. 8th day, actually rested as well. 9th day, rested, because I just made a world, you know. 10th day, rested. Actually, I rested from then on, really. 14th day, I decided to smoke all the marijuana I had created, just to test the first batch. On the 15th day, I decided to smoke all the opium I had created, just to test the first batch. And on the 309th day, I woke up again. And I decided to create 500 huge monsters that I'd seen just the night before. Dad, did you have to make them so stupid? Well, I didn't know what I was doing. I was off my tits. So. But then Jesus had to go down onto the planet Earth and preach the word of the Lord to the dinosaurs. And he was not happy about, I'm not going down there. You must go down. That's your job. That's what the sun does. For fuck's sake, what does Mum think of all this? Well, I think she agrees with me. It'd be good character building stuff. Just because she's an elven queen. What, Galadriel? Yeah. My wife? Yeah. No one's going with it. All right. I don't know who she is, Dad. No. All right. All right, I'll go down. So he goes down and he goes on the world and there's dinosaurs everywhere. Rawr, la, said Jesus. Trying to blend in. And he goes into a dinosaur bar. As soon as he walks in, all the dinosaurs stop what they're doing. Lang, lang, lang, lang, lang, lang, lang, lang, lang. Other dinosaurs playing cards.

Rawr. Jesus said, my name is Jesus, and I'm son of God, in one religion. And he said, I've come to read you stuff for my father's book that we're hoping to get a publisher for. It's called The Holy Bibli. We may change the pronunciation on that. But we think a Bibli is what people should have. Have a Bibli. Sometimes, maybe in the future, people have Biblis in all the hotel rooms. Say, look at the Bibli. People will pay attention. Anyway, these are just some ideas. You know, these are all rough that my dad once. Blessed are the meek, for they shall inherit the earth. All right, we'll cross that one out. Because they won't mind. No, we're fine, really. That's fine. Not inherit the earth. All right, we don't need to inherit the earth. Do you mind if you just don't inherit the earth? We do blessed are the meek, and that's it. That's as far. All right, do we inherit anything? No. Maybe an old picture of an aunt. Well, we're all right with that, thank you. Because the meek have had a hell of a time, as Python talked about, but you think the meek, they were supposed to inherit the earth. You think, now, they should be having meetings all over the world, saying, well, I'd like to call the meeting to order. Has anyone inherited the earth? Well, I inherited a car from my aunt, Ford Cortina. Well, that's not exactly the earth, is it, Simon? I think we should pool our assets and get guns. That's the only thing people pay attention to. Lock and load. What do we want? We want the earth. When do we want it? Now, motherfucker. Oh, you want some, do you? Come on, you bastards. It's our fucking earth. The meek. They want it all. And so are you. I'm sorry. Don't watch this film if you're on ibuprofen. If your legs are nailed. Your legs are nailed to your mother. If your jam lives in your... Anyway, said Jesus. Right. I'm back here, said Jesus. Yes, so this is the Holy Bible, this is the meek. What about not blessed are the meek, they should inherit the earth. Blessed are the huge, scaly monsters, for they shall doubtlessly inherit the earth unless something awful happens with the temperature. And suddenly, an Archaeopteryx came screaming out of left field and took Jesus' head off. Fit him. And Jesus goes back up to heaven with his head under his shoulder saying, Dad, a bunch of bastards. Well, what happened? Well, they took my head off. I'll have to talk with my hand now. That's what I have to do now. Well, that's the... What did you do? I'll turn the world thermostat down to 0 degrees Kelvin. Minus 273 degrees centigrade. Have you been at the physics books again? Oh, sorry, I thought I was talking to my hand. Have you been at the physics books again? Oh, yeah. Well, your stepmother would be proud. What?

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3: So I say what you're scared to say. Tell the truth of the bitch, ain't it? Tell the truth of the motherfucker, ain't it? I've been, man, my daughter 22 years old, y'all, man, been out my house 5 years. She in college. I ain't had no kids around the goddamn house, just me and my wife. We walking around naked, eating shit, fucking hard, all that kind of shit. Good living, you know. Good living. You know, good living. Nah, man, let me say, North Carolina. Nah, I got 3 fucking kids in my life now. I got my sister kid. Ain't that a bitch? Ain't that a bitch? I got my sister kids, you know, my sister on drugs, you know. I ain't ashamed to tell you, some of your family members fucked up too, you know. My brother gonna call me and say, hey man, we need you to come home real quick because the judge gonna separate the kids. I said, no, I can't have that. I can't have that. I flew home, everything. Get there, yeah, you clapping. Yeah, fucking clapping. Yeah, you clapping. Yeah, Hercules, you clapping. I get there, I'm in court. The judge said the Mac family, I stood up. I said, yes, Your Honor, I'm part of the Mac family. He said, we're gonna separate the kids. I said, Your Honor, you mean separate like divide? He said, very good, Mr. Mack, very good. I said, you know what? I said, y'all, I can't allow that. I said, me and my brother, I looked at my brother, he gonna turn his fucking back on me. Some of my bitch, he the one calling me to come in. See, talk ain't shit, talk ain't number shit, man. I said, me and my brother gonna split the custody of the kids, Your Honor. I take him 6 months, he gonna get his punk ass and walk the fuck out. I ain't seen him since, if I ever seen him, I'm fucking him up on sight. I'ma bust his head to the white meat. I'll slap all over. Y'all gonna read about it. Whenever I see this motherfucker, gonna be a misunderstanding. There's gonna be some furniture moving around this motherfucker. Now I got 3 fucking new kids in my life. 2, 4, and 6. Ooh, shit, come help me babysit these motherfuckers. Oh, the 2-year-old, she the motherfucker, she the ringleader. That heifer been here before, you know. She a shepherd for the devil, you know, she work for the devil. But whatever she say, do, all the other 2 motherfuckers just follow her punk ass. The 4-year-old, my sister must really be getting high with her. Cause she don't talk, she don't say shit, all she do is look at you. I told her ass the other day, I said, let me tell you something. If a fire break out, you better have a whistle or horn or something. Cause you gonna be a burn up bitch fucking with me, I'm telling you. I ain't got time to be looking for no deaf mute motherfucker. I don't mean no harm, talk. Bouncing, shaking and shit, shaking. Quit rocking, motherfucker, quit rocking. I got the 6-year-old. That's the only boy. 6-year-old, but he a homosexual. Oh, don't know home. Don't know 6-year-old walk like this here. Don't know 6-year-old walk like that. Crying all the goddamn time. Quit crying, motherfucker. Do some push-ups or something. He's a faggot. The first faggot in the house. First one in the family, hurt my goddamn heart, you know? Damn, this time around, he dancing, switching and shit. Now I gotta say it, man, I gotta say it. Oh, man, the 2-year-old, man, she the ringleader. See, don't nothing break down unless the 2-year-old tell me to do. She ain't do everything the fucking 2-year-old tell me to do. I come in the house the other day, 1 o'clock in the morning, the 2-year-old gonna tell the faggot, to go downstairs to get some milk and cookies. I'm coming, I'm walking upstairs, the faggot walking downstairs. He gonna walk past me like I'm a visitor, you know. He ain't gonna say shit to me, you know. That pissed me off. I said, where the fuck he going? You know where he going?
0: He said, get some milk and cookies.
3: Fuck me up too. I wanna hear it again. I said, it's a what?
0: Some milk and cookies.
3: Don't you want to say what you want to say sometimes, man? Do it make you a bad person because you feel what you feel, man? I ain't no psychologist. I ain't no specialist. I need help with these goddamn kids. I cussed his ass out. I said, look here, punk ass. You can't get no cookies. Take your sweet ass upstairs and get some rest. That's how I talk to him. Fuck that timeout shit. Fuck that. These kids bad. They bad. I gotta come to him like I'm coming in the street. I gotta come to him like that. He gonna go upstairs, you know. I heard the two-year-old say, where the cookies and shit, you know. Oh, he gonna tell her, him downstairs. Who the fuck is him? Like I ain't got no name. Him downstairs. 2 years say, I go get the shit myself. I'm watching, I'm in the corner. She walk her little bowling ass downstairs. I'm sitting in the corner looking at her. I'm looking dead at her. She gonna get a little stepladder, open the refrigerator. And I said, what you doing? To get some milk and cookies. I said, didn't I tell your punk ass friend you can't have no motherfucker? I said, don't get fucked up down here. Get your punk ass upstairs. Oh, she gonna look at me like I'm short, you know. Oh! Now everybody in this room know what the fuck that look mean. When you look at somebody like that, white, black, and indifferent, you know that mean they want a piece of you. So I back the fuck up, you know. And I told her, I said, bust a move, you know. You bring your muscle move. Oh, this 2-year-old, a motherfucker. Oh, she a genius. She watching TV the other day. My wife calls me, turn Channel 5. I came in the room. I said, I'll turn Channel 5 right quick. She said, I'm watching something. I started to say, bitch, if you don't turn that motherfucker. That's what I wanted to say, you know what I mean? But I couldn't get it out. I couldn't get that motherfucker out. I said, let me see the remote. She said, didn't I tell you I was looking at something? I said, hell, you don't give me that goddamn. I turned the damn TV. The phone rang. I put the remote down, went and answered the phone. I came back. This motherfucker playing like ain't shit wrong. I got the remote. I'm just punching. Ain't shit moving, you know. This motherfucker done took the battery out of this motherfucker. These kids something else, man. See what I'm saying? Cause ain't this something you want to say, but you're scared to say it? Cause it make you feel like a bad. I can't get no rest. These motherfuckers up all time tonight. Walking around, come checking to see if I'm breathing, all that kind of shit. Fuck you walk around with your finger on my nose, you know what I mean? I had my pistol on. I said, what the fuck going on? She's talking about I can't sleep. I said, keep fucking with me. Keep fucking with me.
4: Ladies and gentlemen, please welcome to the stage, George.

0: Just want to do that to scare the white people.
1: Shut up!
0: Oh my God, what's going on, Kelly? What's he saying? Why are they responding? You know, let me tell you, raza now, Spanish, is it's going to be Spanglish in 2 fucking years. That's all you're going to hear. ¿Sabes qué? The store was closed. That's all. You're going to watch the news, eyewitness news in Afghanistan. Todo está fregado, is it? Back to you, Rafael. Thank you. Who's that chick behind you? Hey, she's fine, eh? Spanish is nice. When you don't want to be bothered. Excuse me, do you know what time? Never mind. Christ. Coffee made Spanish hip. You know, all the white people go to Starbucks every morning. And grande latte. De cuecua leche. Oh, fuck. And I'm not, hang on, never mind. In the 70s, nobody spoke Spanish. It was a $40 fine. Hey, that guy right there, he said jello instead of yellow. Get him. All right. Damn. That's good, I'm tired. There was no Mexican phone books. Now you got phone books. El libro de teléfono. In Spanish. Before, they didn't give a shit about us. You'd have to look in the English phone book. ¿Cuál es? No sé, mira, la foto es de plumber. ¿Cuál es el hospital? Ahí, porque ya está un muerto ahí. Maybe a law office had se habla español in the bottom. They'd go in case, I don't know, maybe one will come in and... Let's just put it in little letters right by the credit cards, and who knows? And here comes a guy, comes in limping. Ay, hijo de la. Mira, señora, me lastimé, trago está mojado ahí, me caí paz, me pegó la cabeza. Oh, fuck. Hang on. Yo no Nintendo, hang on. And they yell to the back, Ramon! And there's Ramon mopping in the back. Now you want me to help, huh, bitch? Forget it. Esa puta me está diciendo cosas del día, no? Váyate a otro lugar, cabrón. And now they got commercials on Spanish television that... All the numbers are the same. ¿Estás lastimado? Llámame. Dos, dos, dos, dos, dos, dos.
2: Yeah.
0: Slow down. What? You can't shut up! Son of a bitch, I'm trying to get a lawyer, cabrones. Shut up! You want ice cream? Well, then shut up!
3: So I had to move to LA. We got people from LA here tonight. Clap. Where are they? Way back there. Welcome to Missouri. Hope you're enjoying your holiday. St. Louis is the home, I should tell you. Craig forgot to tell you guys, of the very famous boxing brothers, Leon and Michael Spinks. We're very proud of them. Very articulate young representatives of our city. Christ almighty. Michael was at the Million Man March. Unfortunately, they found him in his Rams outfit. Mr. Spinks, is it true you're going to box again?
4: Yes, it is.
3: Why? It's been 9.5 years because I'm out of money. Oh my God, he's out of money. The guy made over $9 million and he never bought a tooth. I don't know, but if you hit the lottery, wouldn't a tooth climb pretty damn high up on it? I love boxing. It's my favorite sport because I love Don King. Well, actually, I just love his hair. Because I don't know how you get hair like Don King's. I guess you just walk into a barber and go, I want to look like I'm always falling out of a building. That costs extra. I love it when Mike Tyson fights too, because you'll always hear skinny guys go, well, I'd get in a ring with Mike Tyson for $1 million. I'm thinking, oh, yeah, you would. And then 20 years from now, we'd see that follow-up interview with you on CNN going, well, I thought it was a good idea. I'm eating solid foods again.
1: and I can squeeze the ball.
3: If you have time over the holidays, if you're not from here, if you're from out of town, you might want to rush right on down to the Bowling Hall of Fame. There's always a big line. You might not get in. I swear to God, we're the home of the National Bowling Hall of Fame. I don't know what kind of bet we lost to get bowling. Christ almighty. Oh, St. Louis is the home of the very famous Dick Weber. You may not know that either. I like to bowl. I mean, I bowled in college for 2 years because I was, drunk and needed shoes, but it really doesn't matter. Just don't know if, you know, it needs a Hall of Fame. I have a friend who's married to a professional bowler. She calls him an athlete. I'm like, well, that's a bit of a push. One thing to be married to Michael Jordan. It's a whole other story to be married to Dick Polyester Beer Drinking Weber. I mean, what are you telling your friends? Oh, that's my husband, number 9. It's right there on his shoe.
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3: 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First of all, the headlines. Welcome Wagon runs over newcomer. Good Humor Man slays 10. Pen Pal stabs pal with pen. Pediatrician dies of childhood disease. And Jacques Cousteau drowns in bathtub accident. We'll be back with full details in just a moment after this word from Cooley's Cigarettes.
4: You know something, Bill? These cigarettes of mine, they taste like crap. Say, Dan. Crappy taste. Why don't you try the cool, refreshing taste of Cooley's? Cooley's, eh? You smoke them? Nope, found them in the subway toilet.
3: And now back to the news. History's 135th heart transplant operation was performed yesterday in New York City. One unusual note, the heart transplant took place in Central Park at midnight, and the donor's family was not consulted. Dr. Timothy Leary's brother, really Leary, today announced the formation of a new religion, which teaches that when you die, your soul goes to a garage in Buffalo. Police today arrested Margaret Fulcrum, a 45-year-old unregistered nurse, and charged her with accepting collect obscene telephone calls. Famed television announcer Charlie the Tuna was found dead today of mercury poisoning. Sorry, Charlie. Good news from the Far East. No one was killed in Vietnam today. However, three people died of old age at the Paris peace talks. And former French President Charles de Gaulle rose from the dead today, just to show everyone he could really do it. Well, that's it from the news desk for the latest in sports. Here's Biff Barf. Good evening, sports fans. Biff Barf here in the Biff Barf Sportlight Spotlight, picking them up and barfing them right back at you. I call them the way I see them, and if I don't see them, I make them up. No games today. However, we do have a few late football scores still coming in from the far west. Guam Prep, 45. Marshall Islands, 14. Mindanao A&M, 27. Molokai, 10. Caltech, 14.5. MIT, 3 to the 4th power. William & Mary, 6. Nick and Tony, 105. And here's a partial score. Stanford, 29. Well, that's it, kids. That's it from the scoreboard in the world of golf today in the Fats Domino Desert Classic. First round leader Willie Waterhazard had a birdie, two eagles, and a duck this afternoon. Meanwhile, the favorite Gary Fairway was way behind, scoring a record 609 strokes on the front nine when he accidentally stepped aboard a bus to Minneapolis while playing a difficult lie from the highway. Well, that's it, sport fans. Join me tomorrow afternoon on the ever-widening world of sports when I'll be presenting the National Two-Man Pall-Bearing Championships. And next week, I'll be a guest hunter on American Sportsman. Six of us are going to kill a rabbit. Now, with the latest in weather, here's Al Sleet, your hippy-dippy weatherman.
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0: 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Present temperature is 68 degrees at the airport, which is stupid because I don't know anyone who lives at the airport. Downtown, it's much hotter. Downtown's on fire, man. Now, if you'll take a look at our national weather map, you'll see that we don't have one. So try to picture last night's map in your mind. Remember all those lines and numbers. Weather was dominated by a large Canadian low, which is not to be confused with a Mexican high. Tonight's forecast, dark. Continued mostly dark tonight. Turning to widely scattered light in the morning. That's it from Al Sleet. Don't forget, if you don't like the weather, move.
3: Thanks, Al. Always a great report from Al Sleet. I think we all know by now Al's been into the mushrooms. Well, that just about wraps it up on the 7 o'clock report. Join us again tomorrow night at 9 for the 11 o'clock news. In the meantime, stay tuned for a brand new comedy series, Double Trouble, the story of Siamese twins joined at the lips. And the merry mix-ups that occur when one gets married and the other has root canal work the same day. Good night, all.
6: Thank you. Thank you, man. Thank you. Thank you. Thank you.
7: Yeah, man. But you can't jerk off in public. You see, that's where he made his mistake. You know what I mean? I mean, women can masturbate in public. You know, they do shit, you know. You know what I mean? Guys, I mean, it's hard to be inconspicuous when your fist is going 90 reps a minute on your fucking dick. You gotta pick your spots. Go to McDonald's, 3 a.m, you're waiting in your car, you got a 10-minute wait. Jerk off all over yourself. Watch a guy try to peel a 10 spot off your hand. Here, go ahead, take it. Yeah, what? My money's no good over here. I'll make it rain over here. Take my fucking money. And then he goes to hand you the burgers. Here, take this. Go ahead. What, you don't want the burgers, eh? Hey, I've been in here from 6 o'clock. It's my third fucking load already.
8: I'm excited, but something just happened just now, coming over to the show. I'm driving safely, I'm obeying the rules of the road. And as I'm driving, a guy in another lane, completely oblivious to me, he starts coming into my lane, just coming into my lane. And if I didn't see him coming in, boom, accident. But because I saw him, I assessed the situation, and I eased on the brakes. I said what anybody here says automatically when this is happening. Here it is right here, ready? Hello? Unless you're black. If you're black, it's a little different. If you're black, it's check out this motherfucker. Check out this mother. And if you're Chinese, it's so that's. I've been doing that all day. I watched that Fox Magic special, whatever that was, and they did all that. The magician comes out. They could look cool. cool and do that. You couldn't work at any other job and do that and look cool. You couldn't work at Kinko's and be like... You couldn't be a gynecologist

0: question. This happened to me again today. I don't understand. Maybe somebody here has the answer. Why do people with bad breath always want to tell you secrets? Can't they tell by the way you're listening in the Taekwondo stance? Yeah, what's up, bro? Why don't you tell me your secret really fast? And then what do you say? We get some mints and shove them in your eyes! Oh! I'd use a public restroom today. First question, why do they call it the rest room? Is there anybody just resting in this room? Is there anybody walking in? Great. Here's my question. Why, when you use the public restroom, why is everything wet? Everything is wet. The counter is soaking. There are puddles. Water is dripping. Was there like a shaggy dog in there after a bath? God forbid you have to use the stall. You know, you get in there. First of all, you look at the seat and you're like, Argh! Once you deal with that, then you're sitting there and you try to close the door. You know, which is like hanging. It's who the hell is going into a bathroom like? I'm gonna crap. You're sitting there, you start reading all this, the most negative, ignorant crap. And it's not just written, it's carved. Who the hell is sitting on the toilet like, damn Jews, blacks, And this is my favorite. Always on the wall, somebody has to write, Mike was here. But then somebody else puts an arrow and writes, Mike is a You know, like Mike is coming back to check it out. Like, what the hell? I was here, but I'm not a Jesus, trying to make a statement here. Damn Jews!
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5: Been flying around the country. I flew on Southwest Airlines. You ever fly that shitbox airline, Southwest? Oh, man. I went over to the counter at the airport. I said, how much do you? Chip in for gas. That'll be all right. Captain's going around with a hat. They don't have seat assignments. Have you seen this? They just go 1 through 40, go. Like ninja boarding. Like the Continental Airlines. Oh boy, those flight attendants have an attitude. Come down the aisle, chicken or beef, chicken or beef, chicken or beef, chicken or beef. I'm your worst nightmare. Thank you for flying PMS Airlines. Every airline, the meat they give you. What is that meat? I dropped it on my lap and started humping my leg.
6: You know what it is? I think it's like the stereotype, though. You know, because people see me, they think, even before the TV show, they thought I did martial arts. Like, I could do nothing that has to do with martial arts. This guy would be standing. I was taking a piss here at one of the comedy clubs, and this guy was standing next to me. He's like, hey, did you do kung fu? I noticed the way you walk around the club is kind of smooth, like, martial arts. I'm taking a piss. It's not like I was going.
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4: You're flicking through the channels, and you know you feel really fucked up when you see this. You just look, and there's a couple little kids. They're just sitting there playing in a puddle, sitting there playing with a tumbleweed back and forth. And at first you're like, oh, who are these kids? And then you're like, oh shit, these are the needy kids. And you're ready to change the channel, but you're like, I'll be a hypocrite. I have to at least watch the commercial. And those kids, they're so adorable, right? They're sitting there and they look into the camera

And for 1 second, right? For one split second, you have the remote. You're like, I gotta get the fuck out of here. These kids make me feel bad. And then the old guy comes in. You know this Kris Kringle, Burl Ives looking motherfucker. Comes in with his new khaki

0: He's on in his blue button-up shirt. Hello. Top of the evening to you. I'm sure you can probably see that these kids are in need. They're not having an easy go. The reason that more people don't give is because of this guy. He starts telling you some information. For 15 cents, 15 little pennies, you can change one of these children's life. Look at right here. This is Magugu. This is the one that Madonna didn't want. So he's back in the puddle. But he's a good little tyke. For 15 cents, you can fix his cleft lip and send him to Oxford. But you don't give. You don't give! You don't give! And I blame the old guy. I blame him. You know why? He's too nice. He's too sweet. And we're Americans, and we need our fucking asses kicked once in a while. If you're too nice and too sweet, that's not gonna work. They need to have a fucking dude in a leather jacket, few days of growth, just step into frame, look right at him and go, what the fuck are you gonna do to help these fucking kids? They're playing in a fucking puddle of mud, and you're just gonna sit there? 15 fucking cents. It's 15 fucking cents. Are you kidding me? Are you fucking kidding me? These kids need some help now. You fucking selfish, narcissistic, egotistical son of 15 fucking cents. 15. Think about that for a second. You got a fucking coin jar from 1985 that you will never send to Coinstar. 15 fucking cents, you idiot. Call three friends, get a nickel each, and fucking help this kid out. You fucking loser. You're a fucking loser if you don't help. Enjoy your fucking shows. Merry fucking Christmas. Come on, kids. This guy doesn't give a shit about you. Good night. Bye. That's who you need. What they also need to do is take those little kids and put them in other stuff. They need to like CGI those kids into other shows that you're trying to watch. Yeah, while you're watching like a Will and Grace, that little kid Magugu needs to just walk into frame with a sign that says, remember me? Then leather jacket guy comes out, what the fuck are you doing? You've already seen this Will and Grace like 19 fucking times. Will and fucking Grace. She's sassy, he's gay, we know! 15 fucking cents, you fuck. Fuck you, viewer! I tell you something, guys, thank you. This is the stuff I think about while you're at work all day. This.
1: I'm a big Tyson fan, I love Mike Tyson. You know, I wish people would stop fucking with Mike. You know, people say he's a savage, he's an animal, he shouldn't box, be banned from the sport. Listen. When Tyson bit Holyfield ear off, that motherfucker was making millions. Do you really want Mike on the streets, broke, loose, and mad? Let him stay busy at all times, please. I don't give a fuck if you give him Lego blocks. Keep that nigga entertained. Because Mike is a scary motherfucker. The scariest thing I ever saw with Mike Tyson, he did an interview from prison right when he got convicted of rape. And Montel Williams did the interview. And he asked Mike, he said, Mike, since you've been in the penitentiary, has any of the other inmates ever tried to fuck with you? And Mike said the scariest shit I ever heard. Mike said, oh, yeah, a couple times guys tried to bother me, but I pulled them aside and I whispered in their ear. And after that, it was never a problem. And I'm just going, what the fuck could he tell a serial killer to go, I'm not fucking with this nigga. Like, Mike just pulled him aside and said, listen, if you keep fucking with me, I'm going to knock you out and fuck you till you wake up. That's that simple. You don't want to wake up to that shit. I told you I was fucking serious. I'm not playing. You can't share that story with the family. You know, that's... And I wish somebody would please tell Evander Holyfield, stop boxing. You know, I love Evander. That's my man. But it's depressing, you know what I mean? Not even so much the boxing shit anymore, it's the after the fight interview. You know what I mean? Because anytime you ask Evander a question, his answers is like a buffet. He gonna say a bunch of shit, you just got to pick out what worked for you. You know, it's like, you know, and Larry Merchant give it to you straight. Like, Evander, People say that you're old and washed up and you should retire. To that you say what? Everybody know that God say that people do what they do. Everybody know that Lennox Tyson going to fight the fight he going to fight. And my bologna have a first name. It's O-S-S-E-R. Everybody know that when you throw punches and you do what you do, Jimmy crack corn, I don't care. That's why people in God, Jesus trust. I said, oh man. It just... But I gotta tell you who I do love. Oscar De La Hoya, that motherfucker there, boy. I just wish Oscar would have some more bass in his voice, cause this, he's so, like he'll whoop your ass. If you gonna whoop my ass, sound dangerous. You know, don't sound nice and polite. Like, Oscar, how'd you know you beat him? I threw a lot of punches. I knew I had him because my boxing job. You know, I threw a lot of jabs. I gave a good boxing contest. And to be the best, I have to beat these guys. You know, I just, you know, it's too polite. Yeah. I don't know, man.
2: Place, man. Hate my neighbors, man. I got neighbors that borrow shit all the time. You ever had a neighbor that borrow your shit and keep it so long you have to borrow it back? I told you, you got a broom I can borrow, man. No, it's you got my goddamn broom. That ain't all, man. I got rats and roaches like Crips and Bloods in my house, man. Be crawled by shootings all the time. I come home from work out to break up fights. Hey, y'all, let it go. It ain't worth it. Stop that shit, man. Man, they be answering my door. Talking on my phone, won't click over. People done told me they ain't call, I ain't heard shit from them. That motherfucker don't live here. Chris, who? My roach is smart, too, man. They play dead. The other day, I stepped on one of them. Went in the bathroom to get some tissue. Came back, that nigga was gone. I seen him 2 weeks later with some stitches. Nigga told me he was too legit to quit. Man, it's fucked up when you go on your series to get your prize, them motherfuckers done already been in there and got it. Trip, man. Whatever happened to pimps, man? What if Michael Jackson was a pimp? Should it be him and Tito be riding around in a Cadillac and shit? Slow down, Tito. Slow down, Tito, damn! Is that my hoe over there sitting on the curb? Let me out. Come here, girl! I said, come here, girl! What my money, how much you got? Mike, I'm sorry, all I got is a $100 bill. Girl, you've been out here all day and all you got is a $100 bill? Ah! Keep it in the closet. Now get out there and make some money. It's fucked up, man. Ain't nobody hiring us, I'm serious. I know what it is, man. White people don't trust black people. That's why they won't vote for no black president. Like a black brother will fuck up the White House. Like the grass won't be cut. Dishes piled up, cousins running through the White House, cookouts, basketball goal in the back. Broken down cars, all about to shit in the driveway. Brother won't clean out the tub when he get out of it. President get pissed off, somebody done drunk up all the Kool-Aid. Ain't no a black president, he's too proud, he ain't gonna have no bodyguard. A black president, he don't have a gun. Somebody try to fuck him up, he fucked him. Hey, nigga! Like, damn, the president just fucked somebody up! Did you see that shit, man? My mom threw me out of the house, man. Man, you ever notice when you're in high school, you're your mama's baby? But when you graduate, you that nigga walking around the house. My daddy wanted me to leave all alone, man. Leave me little hints and shit, like leaving army brochures and shit on my pillow. My mama do little shit like she'll buy peanut butter, went by the jelly. Kool-Aid went by sugar. Like, mom, what the fuck wrong with you? No, you can't make Kool-Aid without sugar. fucked up shit. Man, you can't fuck them on your mom's house neither. It's a trip, man. Because one time, man, I was handling business, right? But I had to listen out for my mom. So I told the girl, I said, you're going to have to shut the fuck up. Because I got to listen out for my mom. I thought I heard something. Mama don't come home to six. That ain't her. Keep on doing what you're doing. One time my mom's caught me, man. I was fucked up. I was handling business, right? I mean, I was on the floor and the bed was shaking. My mom said, Chris, what you doing? I said, nothing, mama. She said, come here, boy. I said, mama, I'm coming. She said, come here, boy. I said, mama, I'm coming. So, well, hurry up. I said, I'm trying to give you, shut the fuck up. They got on Chris Tucker.
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4: A lot of people from my school, I can tell here. A lot of people, I'm recognizing a lot of people. Man, I miss elementary school. Don't you guys miss recess? I feel like as we get older, we should have recess. Now that we have like wars and visa bills and fucking the shittiest election on the planet, we should have 15 minutes on the slide every single day. It was so innocent. Although, it's a lot of Bush supporters apparently in this crowd. No? No? No? You guys like him? No. Whether you like Bush or not, he's a good guy. I just think he doesn't know when to smirk. He does not know when the fuck to smirk at all. We're going to have an attack more powerful than 9/11. Okay. No, that's a bad thing, George. I don't like that. I definitely did not vote for him. But I do think that when you're voting, it's kind of funny when you get to the initiatives. You know those proposition things? Because you hear an argument for one side. First of all, you don't even know that those things existed until you get to the fucking voting booth. And then you'll hear an argument for one side and you'll be like, that's a really good point. But then you hear an argument for the other side and you're like, that's a good point too. I think we need a few that it's just obvious which way to vote right off the bat. You know what I mean? Just for fun. Just get you going. Like Proposition 98. Should we continue to not eat babies? Right there, you'd be like, fuck yeah, I don't want to eat babies, you know? I don't have time, they're not delicious, I don't know where they've been, it would be eating babies, and that's kind of fucking weird. So the way you vote on those things, you never know which way you're voting, because it's always, should we not eat unbabies not on this not day? And you're just sitting there like, fuck, I don't want to eat babies, you know? I don't have time, they're not delicious. Remember my reasons? So you decide to vote no, but... Then it's on the news the next day. 74% of Americans decided it's time to eat babies. What the hell? Eat up. Here's Harry with weather. News. Every newscaster, every city has the same news thing. They always have a joke after every story, don't they? One guy will be like, and it'll be raining, and that's the weather. Back to you, Herb. And then Herb will always be like, well, I'll be sure to wear my umbrella. Back to you, asshole. You know, when they swear. They should do that after tragic stories. Good evening. An 8.6 earthquake has rocked Bellingham, Washington, killing over 250 people. Gene? Well, there really is a whole lot of shaking going on, huh, Bob? This guy right here. I love it. What else they do? They go into commercial, telling you what's going to be on after the commercial. But they always do it in the form of a question, which is weird because it'd be like, coming up after the break, is it possible Mount St. Helens could erupt? Obviously, they ask this shit for a reason, like they're going to come back. Welcome back. No. It's Harry with weather. It's just a slow day. We thought we'd try it. Oh, so anyway, recess. So, went off on quite a tangent there. Like it. Recess was so cute. I miss all that shit. Elementary school was so fun. Remember Psych? Be like, hey, you're kind of cool. Psych, I fucking hate you. You're a fag. Remember that? Psych was awesome. Elementary school, we got calendars every month. Remember the calendars that we got? And on holidays, the food would like, that would be like your lunch menu. Remember those things? You'd get this lunch menu, and on holidays, the food would correspond with the holiday. So on Halloween, we get to eat like horrid hamburger and freaky fries and spooky milk, you know? That's what it was every day. Halloween was just honest day in elementary school. We had anti-drug assemblies, which worked out fantastic. No one does drugs now. Thanks, D.A.R.E. That worked out really well. D.A.R.E. worked out. Doesn't work at all. Remember, they always had that same bullshit story. Be like, my friend was the captain of the football team. But alcohol was one thing he couldn't bench press. Like, bullshit, have you ever lifted a shot? It's nothing. They don't weigh anything. Remember the anti-racism assemblies that turned out to be more racist than the regular? Like, it'd just be like, line up different races. And they'd be like, hello, bonjour, hola, sup, bitch, woof, woof. And it's like, Jesus Christ, so ballsy. Remember their little chants would be like, racism, discrimination. And they'd stop one guy and be like, when I was a kid, we played cowboys and Indians, and the Indians were always the bad guys. Racism, discrimination. You're like, this is terrible. Junior high was a shit. We got calculators and realized when you flipped them upside down, there were different forms of the word boob you could write. Remember that? It was awesome. Teacher's trying to teach. I'm in the back of the class. 5537-8008. Boobless! Boobless in class. In class. That's the farthest I've gone with a girl. Boobies! Boobies. So good. I don't know.
5: It's my firm belief that this country has lost its mind. We are completely nuts now. It started, I think, with the Heaven's Gate people. That was the first sign that there was something desperately wrong in our culture. When 39 Americans killed themselves in a mansion, in a mansion! You don't kill yourselves in a mansion, you kill yourself in a shitty apartment like I live in. And they killed themselves in order to get to a mothership that was conveniently located out of sight behind the Hale-Bopp Comet. 39 Americans. And they were collected by a guy who went around the country in the early 70s, and nobody stopped him. He said that his name was Bo, and he introduced his partner at these meetings that he had, and he said her name was Peep. That is exactly, this, look, this is in the public record. I couldn't even think this up. Okay? This is too good. He said to these people, my name is Bo, this is Peep. If I'm at a meeting and a guy says, my name's Bo, this is Peep, guess what? End of meeting. We have nothing to discuss. I'm out of there, unless, of course, they're sheep. And if Peep is dressed properly, well, I'll stay around quite some time. How do we get to the mothership, Bo? What do? Well, we don't drink, we don't smoke, we don't do drugs, we don't have sex. Well, you'll have to kill me now. You've taken away all four food groups, I'm fucked. He actually told them if they wanted to continue to have sex that they should be castrated. Seven castrated themselves. I always thought that all of us had a little small voice of survival somewhere. I would think that would be the deal breaker. When you find yourself in the bathroom holding a weed whacker in your pecker. I believe that a little voice should go off, hey, hey, hey, I don't think this is the group we should join. Maybe we should try a bowling team.
6: It's good to be out for a while, man. I just left home, man. We got a full house. We got two kids, two dogs, two cats. We just had our cat neutered. You know, I found something out. You neuter a dog, they kind of understand. Dogs are more like, all right, all right, all right. Dang. I knew this was going to happen. You neuter a cat, you better get ready for the guilt trip of your life. We brought that cat home from the vet. He's dragging his butt on the carpet. It's like, look at me. What's missing from this picture? What am I going to tell my friends? And if you got a cat, I know you made this mistake. You're lying in bed, you think your cat's asleep, but then you move your foot underneath the covers, and they're like, mouse! And I don't care how hard you sling that cat against a wall, It never stuns them, does it? They just bounce off of that attitude like, oh, is that the way we're going to play? All right. Check your boots, buddy boy. My wife went berserk with this cat. She taught this cat how to go to the bathroom in the toilet. And he does it. Do you know how bizarre that is? To get up at like 5 in the morning, stagger in the bathroom, like, oh, God! Woo! Hey, kitty. He's sitting there with the paper. Bill, what's happening? Boy, that Garfield's a hoot, isn't he? But dogs, that's what I love. I love the people on Doberman's the best. Because they're always the people who go, oh, he won't bite. He's always got blood on his lips. There's some bizarre dogs, too. There's a dog called a Basenji. It's a barkless dog. Wouldn't that blow your mind? Walk up somebody's yard, that dog's going. You're like, ah! I'm deaf. I can't hear the dog. You go to the door, the woman answers. See, I got one of the stupidest dogs in the world. Doorbell rings, he pees on everything. It's like, somebody's here. Good boy, good boy. I'll get that door now. My wife's got her own dog, Max. Max the pooping machine is what we all call him. He's possessed. He'll wake you up in the middle of the night like, hey, Bill. Psst. Bill. You don't need to take me out. I just pooped on the rug. I mean, what can you say? It's like, well, appreciate your honesty. And our dogs are indoor dogs, which I don't mind, except when my wife and I get romantic, our dogs watch us. And I know they're just dogs, but it's just disconcerting. I'm trying to be romantic, and there's these eyes at the edge of the bed, and it's like, ooh, nice move there, Bill. Jeez, don't that hurt your back? Max just pooped on the rug again. And I'm trying to be sexy. I take my wife's bra off and throw it across the room. Dogs bring it back. You ever get that cold nose? Hey, boys! I'm just thank God it wasn't a cat, because you know they get when they see stuff dangling around. There's a little wake-up call for you. We bought my daughter a puppy. Don't ever do that. Don't ever buy a 9-year-old anything live, because they'll just kill it. We bought her a miniature long-haired dachshund. It's a wiener dog, but it's really not big enough. It's more like a cocktail Frank dog is what it is. This dog has not walked since we've owned it. My daughter either carries him everywhere or she's shoving him around the house in a baby carriage. And I try to reason with her. It's like, baby, please let that dog walk. And she's like, Dad, he needs me to carry him. And the dog's looking at me like, just kill me, Bill. I'm not even a dog anymore, man. Look at me, I'm wearing Barbie jeans. Now, some people got snakes as pets. I hate snakes, like I said earlier, and I know where my fear of snakes comes from. It comes when I was a little kid. One day, me and my buddy were at a farm pond down in Texas. Now, we're just messing around doing kid stuff, you know? We're skipping rocks, blowing fish up with M80s. We're having a great time. He catches a water snake, he grabs it by his tail, he jerks it up, he goes, hey, look at this, Bill. Look at him jiggle around. You think he's dizzy? Because Texans wonder about stuff like that. Then he starts whipping that snake around his head in a circle. Okie dokie. This snake's starting to stretch out by now. It's about twice its normal length. Now, have you ever known when somebody's gonna do something to you? Just because they get that look in their eye? Well, he's got that look and just tossed that snake right on me. Well, yeah, hell yeah, I passed out. I don't know anybody just go, a snake? Stop it. I mean, it's pretty hard to remain cool when you got a snake airborne at you. And lizards, oh man. These are snakes with legs to me. And I know you people are sitting there thinking, geez, what a wuss. You're right. I saw this lizard on TV. Y'all may have seen this thing. If you made this lizard mad, he could get on his hind legs and run at you. Have you seen that thing? Wouldn't you flip? I mean, you're like, well, look at that little lizard there. And he's like. And you'd be glad you weren't on acid. You'd be talking to him like, what's your name? Hey, you better put some shoes on, man. All right, you're going to get stickers in your feet. But snakes are the worst. I have nightmares. Anybody have this nightmare where you're lying in bed, it's late at night, and you got to go to the bathroom really bad. But the floor is covered with snakes. Mm-mm. I just pee on myself. I'm 38. I could give a damn. I'll wear the rubber pants. And where was this? Down in Florida, wasn't it? Where they found that 30-foot python weighed like 300 pounds? Just living under some guy's house. How do you miss that? Wouldn't your first clue be like, honey, have you seen the dog? Honey? Before I got married, I was on a date one night. This girl had a snake as a pet, a 12-foot boa constrictor. She named it Fluffy. Well, that's just sick in my book. But I didn't know about the snake, and it was our first date. We'd been out drinking. We drank way too much. We get back to her mobile home. Ooh, wish I was making that part up. She shuts the door behind me and gives me one of these. She wasn't real good at it, all right? I'm going to slip into something a little more comfortable. Okay. Well, I was like, all right. I'll be waiting right here. Well, maybe here. Hell, you'll see me. She comes out of the bedroom / kitchen. In a negligee and that snake wrapped around her neck. Boy, that'll sober you up. I'm backing out the front door going, no thanks, I can drive. She looks at me and she goes, no wait, Bill. Fluffy can wrap around us while we make love. I looked at her and said, no, he can't. Because I'll kill him. Okay.
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8: But I'll do a tit fuck joke in the meantime here. Hey, so I told my girlfriend I wanted to fuck her between the tits. She said, how you gonna make that feel good for me? I said, right before I come, I'll stop punching you in the face. Right? There's no artistic merit to that joke whatsoever, but it's a little... It's I use that like a lifeline. You know, I get stumped. I don't know where I'm going. The fucking jug starts straightening the spine, and you're going, oh, man, I haven't done this in 10 years. I'm glad you're part of it, even though you think I'm fucking kidding. Fucking acid is a nice, I never had a bad trip on acid.
9: When you're looking on the internet, you gotta look for you gotta put in some keywords. You gotta go to maybe Yahoo or Google or something like that, and then you look up boobs or ass. And you look for something backdoor. Sometimes you look for that, and if you. Then you look for tasty young teens. If you look for that, you look for girl on girl, and you put that. You can't put girl and then on and then girl. You got to put it all in quotes because then you get it. If you do, you'll get other things like girls dancing on cars, and that's not with other girls. And see, it comes up in there. But if you got it in the quotes, you got to get girl on girl. Now, I've never seen this, but I've heard that that's. And when you see, that's the kind of thing that happens, and then you know it.

0: computers.
1: I got mail. Yay! I got mail. Yay!
0: Okay.
1: Yay! I got mail.
2: You've got mail.
1: I got mail. You got mail.
0: Oh, yes, but I don't go through Microsoft.
1: No.
0: I mean, not Microsoft, but AOL.
1: Yay! Why don't you go through Microsoft?
0: No, I don't go through AOL.
1: Why not?
0: Because I have higher standards.
1: Does that mean I got lower standards because I got mail? I got mail. Yay! Yay! I got mail. I got mail. I got mail. I got mail. I got mail. I got mail. I got mail. I got mail. I got mail. I got mail. I got mail. I got mail. I got mail. I got mail. I got mail. I got mail. I got mail. Yay! Did you hear me that I got mail?
0: Yes, you got mail.
1: I do.
0: That's great.
1: And I'm almost out of breath. You got mail?
0: Yep.
1: Well, so do I.
2: Mail.
1: I got mail.
0: Anything else?
1: Yes.
0: Yes.
1: I got mail.
0: Uh-huh.
1: Yay.
0: And then?
1: And then... Yay!
2: You've got mail. You've got mail.
1: I got mail. I got mail. I got mail. I got mail. I got mail. I got mail. I got mail. I got mail. I got mail. I got mail. I got mail. I got mail. I got mail. I got mail. I got mail. Yay!
2: You've got mail. You've got mail.
1: You go, sir.
0: What?
1: I'm out of breath. You go.
0: No way. That's too much for me.
1: No, none. I got mail.
0: Sure.
1: Yay.
0: Okay. There's nothing that I can do for you then.
1: Yes, there is.
0: What's that?
1: I got mail.
0: Okay.
1: All right. You have a good day. And just remember something, sir.
0: Yeah.
1: I got mail. Yay. Yay. I got mail. Yay. Yay. I got mail. Yay.
3: That's from Crank Yankers. Coming soon to Comedy Central. Jimmy Florentine.
1: Nice!
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6: Here's a bit. It's about a good man. Man that was really better than Christ to Moses. The Lone Ranger. The Lone Ranger was so good that he never waited for a thank you. Cleaned up the whole town, did it all for you and split. What's with that putz? What, the schmuck didn't wait? Mama made coffee and cake and everything? The hell is with that guy? I got my hand out like some jack-off. He's on his horse already. The Lone Ranger. So what the hell does that give him? What an asshole. Is he kidding, that guy? Schmuck, I'm standing like this with a mayor, with a plaque and everything. I'm going to punch the shit out if I ever see him again. But take it easy, Dominic. Take it easy, my balls. Is that guy kidding me? Look, it's a Lone Ranger. He's a good-natured schmuck. He ain't got a quarter. You don't know about him? He's got a problem. Going to analysis. He can't accept love. Yeah, in fact, we don't even need him anymore. He comes around here, you know, we recognize the mask with snot on us, disgusting. But he likes to go through it, so we play it out for him, you know. Here's his favorite bit. We say to him, hey, you, what do you got a mask on? You an outlaw? This makes him really crazy. I'm an outlaw. I'm an outlaw. You should be an outlaw like I'm an outlaw. What do you got a mask on? Never mind, I'm an outlaw. Get away, kids. I hurt people. Is that believable? I'm an outlaw? Is it, you kicking the ass for being nice to me? I'm out for number one from now on, brother. Nobody's going to shit on me. I'm out for number one, boy. Number one is the one, and then they get it later. Nice guy. How come the asshole leaves bullets in? I don't know. It is weird. Sure, he's nice. A nice guy leaves bullets for kids to fool around with? I told you what the innuendo is. Dr. Ehrlich's a magic bullet. What's that? Syphilis. He's telling you a slice on the way that the whole world has syphilis. Dr. Ehrlich's a magic bullet. Of course. What do you think he rides up with his mouth closed? Are you kidding with that? Of course, when he gets way out of his audibles, who was on a dose? He laughs at him and pulls up the saddle. Oh, yeah? Well, that's what I need. I'm going to wrap the shit out of him. Get the horses ready. I'm going to punch them first. Hold it by the North Ridge. Hold it. Okay, masked man, I'm going to whoop the shit out of you, buddy, right now. Goddamn, took us about 15 minutes. Boy, you think you're pretty goddamn small. You're hot shit, ain't you, buddy? Look at these kids here, made up a humintosh in the song Thank You, Lone Ranger. There's your hero. The man that's too good to accept thank you from little children. Little children with their crepe paper costumes. Right now, buddy, you're going to explain. I'm going to whoop the hell out of you right now, yeah?
7: I'll explain if you get your goddamn hands off me. You see, the reason I never wait for thank you, I sent the boys to college.
6: What's that?
7: That's right.
6: That's right. Oh, goddamn, all the masked man's a Jew.
8: Oh, gosh, Schmuck, that's for never talking the radio. That's why you're in the radio, right? That's all. You see, Zuckness, some Christians are coming.
7: All right, so the same. The reason I never wait for thank you is that, well, supposing once I did wait for a thank you, just for a supposition.
6: Thank you, masked man.
7: What's that? Thank you, masked man. Who said that?
6: I said it. Thank you, masked man.
7: Thank you, masked man, little son. Is that what I've run away from? Oh, gazincident pipit. Thank you, masked man. What a goddamn fool I've been to run away from that sound. It's beautiful. Let me hear it again.
6: Thank you, masked man.
7: Thank you, masked man. I'm going to get a thank you, masked man, every goddamn day. I'll get a book full of thank you, masked mans. And trade them in for a bridge lamp, perhaps. Thank you, masked man. That's what I don't mention. Thank you, masked man. Thank you, masked man.
6: And now, when I'm old, I can lean back on my thank you, masked mans. Oh, yes, I can't ride anymore. Would you like to see a little something I did? Look at that. Thank you, masked mans. And the day comes by. It's almost 5 o'clock.
7: Where's the thank you, masked man, man? Has a thank you, masked man been here today? You do have a thank you, masked man, for me, don't you? I thought it would last forever. I've led a very flamboyant existence. I pissed them all away. You don't have any, do you? Just give me one till I get to the next town. One thank you, masked man.
6: There are no more thank you, masked man. The Messiah returned. All is pure.
7: What is this to do with me?
6: Well, you see, Mr. Salk, Lenny Bruce, and J. Edgar Hoover. These men thrive upon the continuance of segregation, violence, and disease. The purity they just protest a need for, they just feed upon.
7: You mean?
6: Yes, without polio, Salk is a putz.
7: Well, then, I'll make trouble. Because I must have a thank you, masked man. At all costs. This way, what I don't have, I don't miss. That's why I always ride off.
6: Well, goddamn, masked man, boy, you can talk your ass off, buddy. How the fuck you talking about all this commie horse shit? Thank you, masked man. The kids fell asleep. Wilbur's got blue balls. He's got to get back to the base. Now, I don't give a... Hey, you got me dizzy with all that bullshit. Thank you, masked man. Look, buddy. Look, I'm here. I'm working for the city. You understand what I mean? And I'm just here to take a picture for the examiner. We'll get the hell out of here. Now, come on, shape up and accept a present. We can haul ass.
7: A present? All right, for the children, I'll do it. No ashtrays, sir. Give me the Indian over there.
6: Oh, Tonto?
7: Yes, Tonto. Whatever the Spick Happy's name is, I'll take him.
6: Spick Happy? Goddamn, you can't. You can't have Tonto.
7: Bullshit, that's what I want. Tonto the Indian.
6: Look, buddy, his name ain't Tonto. It's Tonto, and you can't have Tonto.
7: Bullshit, I want Tonto. I want Tonto the Indian.
6: Damn you, freak. I want to tell you, what the hell you want Tonto for?
7: To perform in a natural act.
6: What?
7: You heard me, to perform an unnatural act.
6: Masked man's a fag. Ah, he's a fag. The fag man. Oh, Lord, I'm getting dizzy. Don't look at him. He's the bad fag man. Oh, the masked fag, bad fag, dad man. You fag bastard, you. God damn it, kids. Masked man, I never knew you were that way.
7: I'm not, but I've heard so much about it. You know, I like what they do with fags in this country. The punishment is quite correct and consistent with most of the law. They throw them in jail with a lot of men. Very clever. Wash them up and get them ready. And I tell you what, give me that white horse, too. What? React.
6: Ah, you twisted fag bastard. Ah, the horse for the act. Get off and Tonto. That's terrible. Mass man, goddamn him, old fag man, mass man.
9: Then there are some things that have been around for a while, but they advertise them like they're new. Why do they advertise milk? See, like 4 or 5 ads for milk a day. Who are they targeting with this campaign? What demographic? People sitting at home, unaware of milk? Those people sitting at home watching those commercials, mesmerized watching those commercials. Oh, yeah. Oh, that would go good with a cookie. Milk, you say? Milk. Is it a silent K? I just don't want to make an ass out of myself when I order it tonight. Maybe they're at breakfast or all bummed out. Oh, God, this Rice Krispies is so dry. Oh, God, if only there was some sort of beverage I could pour over it, kind of moisten it up. I tried Dr. Pepper. It was almost too effervescent. Snap crackle was deafening in the pop. Kapow!
10: But really, we're a country that loves food. I mean, think about it. Once a week on the news, there's a piece on American obesity. They always show a big guy walking. They'll block out his face, but that guy knows it's him. Well, that shirt looks familiar. Oh, crap! Can't wear that shirt again. Poor guy gets to work. Hey, Bill, saw your fat ass on the news. I know. We're never satisfied when it comes to food. You know what'd be good on this burger? A ham sandwich. Instead of a bun, let's use 2 donuts. That way we can have it for breakfast. Look out, McGriddle. Here comes the donut ham hamburger. You guys laugh, but you know there's someone at Dunkin' Donuts going, that's not a bad idea. Then we could have the diet donut hamburger. Because we need the variety. How about some peanut butter recently? It was creamy, chunky, extra chunky, and now extreme chunky peanut butter. I bought the extreme chunky. I opened it up. It was just peanuts. That is extreme, trying to spread that stuff. This is radical! Those extreme products, you feel like a coward eating the regular stuff. Hey, check out that puss eating the regular Doritos. Can't handle the extreme ones. I'm working my way. You got served, sucker! 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
17: We did it all. We did it all. We did whatever we get our hands on back in the 70s. We did fucking handfuls of mushrooms, pills, lewds, coke, whatever it was. We just fucking swallowed it, okay? That's what we did.
18: People go, well, why don't you go into rehab? We didn't have rehab back in the 70s. Back in the 70s, rehab meant you'd stop doing coke, but you kept smoking pot and drinking for a couple more weeks, you know? Yeah, give me a case of Budweiser and an ounce. I gotta slow down. Jesus Christ. I'm out of control. Look at the size of my pants, for Christ's sake.
17: Because that's the big thing now. Rehab is the big fucking secret now, isn't it, huh? Yeah, you can do whatever you want. Just go into rehab and solve your problems. Isn't that the big celebrity thing? That's what I'm going to do. Yeah, I'm going to get famous. Then my career starts to flag. I'm going to go on a three-month fucking bender, okay? Coke and fucking pot and smack and fucking booze and drive over people and beat up my kids. Go into therapy. Go into rehab. Come out of rehab. Be on the cover of People magazine. Sorry. I fucked up. That's what they do, man. They go into rehab and they come out and they blame everybody except themselves. They blame their parents, right? That's the way everybody comes from a dysfunctional family all of a sudden, huh? Roseanne Barr comes from a dysfunctional family? Not Roseanne. She seems so normal to me. The Jacksons were dysfunctional? Not the Jacksons. These people give each other new heads for Christmas, for Christ's sake. I am sick and tired of hearing that fucking speech, you know? These people come out of rehab and they always have the same story. Well, you know, I became an alcoholic because my parents didn't love me enough. And then I became a junkie because my parents didn't love me enough. And I went into hypnosis and therapy and I found out that my parents used to hit me. Hey, my parents used to beat the living shit out of me, okay? And looking back on it, I'm glad they did. And I'm looking forward to beating the shit out of my kids, aren't you? For no reason whatsoever. What'd you hit me for? Shut up and get out there and mow the lawn, for Christ's sake. There's therapy for you, mowing the lawn and crying at the same time. The Larry kid's in therapy again. Their lawn looks great. It's unbelievable. God. I'm just not happy. I'm just not happy. I'm just not happy because my life didn't turn out the way I thought it would. Hey, join the fucking club, okay? I thought I was going to be the starting center fielder for the Boston Red Sox. Life sucks. Get a fucking helmet, all right? I'm not happy. I'm not happy. Nobody's happy, okay? Happiness comes in small doses, folks. It's a cigarette or a chocolate chip cookie or a five-second orgasm. That's it, okay? You come, you eat the cookie, you smoke the butt, you go to sleep, you get up in the morning and go to fucking work, okay? That is it. End of fucking list. I'm just not happy. Shut the fuck up, all right? That's the name of my new book, Shut the Fuck Up by Dr. Dennis Leary. A revolutionary new form of therapy. I'm gonna have my patients come in. Doctor, I shut the fuck up next. I don't feel so. Shut the fuck up next. He made me feel so much better about myself, you know? He just told me to shut the fuck up, and nobody had ever told me that before. I feel so much better now. Whining fucking maggots. And all these people quitting. Look, I think it's a good thing, AA, and the recovery and rehab, because I've got some friends who would be dead without those programs. But you know something? Now we have a different problem, because now they quit drinking and drugs. They're completely stressed out, and they decide to work out, which is fine. I'm not a workout guy, but I understood Nautilus. It made sense. There were arm machines and leg machines. But have you seen these people who are using the Stairmaster? Huh? Have we turned into gerbils, ladies and gentlemen? People are paying money to go into a health club and walk up invisible steps over and over again for an hour and a half. Where are you going? I'm going up, and I paid for it too. I can stay here as long as I want, folks. You want to go up and downstairs, move into a fifth floor, walk up on the Lower East Side, okay? What's next? The fucking chair master? I sit down, I get up, I sit down, I get up, I sit down, I get up. The door master, I open the door, I close. What the fuck?
19: Women got it good. One thing I learned about women. Guys, never ask a woman how many men she slept with. Because you don't want to know. Just be happy you're fucking her now. Why you want to know? You ain't discovering shit. You ain't putting a flag nowhere. Just be happy you're getting it now. Why you want to know? Why? Why you want to know? First of all, no matter what she say, it's too much for you. No matter what she say, she can go two. You be like, two? Two? Two? No, two. Woo. I guess that's how you was raised. Woo. one, women don't lie. Why you want to make your woman? Because she's going to lie. Women will lie about how many guys she fucked in court. They don't care. Yeah, I swear. Yeah. If she says 3, that's 10. So you got to give every woman like a 7-dick curve. That's more like 3 dicks to the 8th power. And women, y'all think y'all slick. Y'all ain't slick. I know the game. I watch it unfold, boy. You ask a woman how many guys she fucked, she's not gonna tell you how many guys she fucked. She'll tell you how many boyfriends she had. Because women only count their boyfriends. That's right, they don't count all those miscellaneous dicks they had. You know, that guy they met at the club, the guy they fucked from the club that night. Oh, that time they fucked Bobby Brown. Oh, the guy they fucked in Jamaica. That's another country. It don't count. I thought we just talking about domestic dick. Men never lend money to women.
20: We have 2 poodles, 2 little poodles named Willard and Wilbur. They're toy poodles. And they came out of the same litter. There were 2 of them. And I have nothing against poodles. They're very nice, as a matter of fact, or dogs. I'm not advising you not to get dogs, but don't get 2 dogs. I'll tell you the problem. The problem is if you go out, and then when you come back, you will find a message for you from one of them, usually on the carpet or something like that. And the problem is with 2 poodles, you don't know which one did it, you see? It's a case of the phantom strikes again. And you can't punish both of them because the one who went on the paper figures, well, they don't want it there, so... I'll do it on the couch next time. I don't know. Maybe but we had them up in Vegas. I was just up in Las Vegas. And we flew up, and I don't dig flying a great deal. I take what's known as a white knuckle flight in the airline business. I'm not even too wild about the ramp that, you know, I have to get drunk to get on the ramp to get into the plane. I didn't used to mind flying when they had the props going, because when I fly, I like a lot of noise going on the wings, when, you know. But when you're on the jets now, they just have the pods out there. And you're sitting there, and you're looking out, and they're going, and you're saying, they're probably on. No, I'm sure. No, I know they're on. I know they're on. Oh, yeah. And then before you take off, this has nothing to do with it. It doesn't prove anything. It hasn't got to do with maintenance or anything, but they have a checklist they go through. This is just for the passengers. It makes them feel better. The pilot or the stewardess, whoever happens to be flying the particular flight, you're on, comes out and kicks the tires. Now this is very reassuring, you know, when you're about to fly over mountains and everything. It's sort of like checking for a new car or something. And then after that, they count the engines. 1, 2, 3, 4. And I don't mind that too much when they check it against the list to see whether they're right or not. This bothers me a little bit, so that's kind of weird. But it's very strange. They have new rate tables now. There's a big competitive thing among airlines. And they have rate plans. They all have to charge the same rate, but they have ways of getting around it. Like, we went up there on Thursday. This is family day. See, now this costs you less if you go on family day. Then we took a night flight, which is less. And we took prop, which is less. And we took coach, which is even less. Well, it turned out the airline paid us $4 to go to Las Vegas.

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1: Man, you guys are a great crowd here. How many people designated drivers tonight? Oh. 3 people. 2,000 people are staring at me like, why get drunk if you ain't gonna drive? That's half the fun of being plowed. See all those headlights coming at you, trying to figure out which 2's real ones. And I'm not making fun of this program. I think it's a great idea. You know, because anything is safer than the way we used to do it. Hey, dude, get up. Give us a ride home, man. Come on, what you say? We'll buy you a beer. Come on, what you say? The only problem with a designated driver program is not the world's most desirable job. Because if you think about it, basically you're babysitting people whose biggest ambition is to pee in the parking lot. But if you ever get talked into doing it, have fun with the group. Like at the end of the night, drop them off at the wrong damn house. Preferably in their boss's front yard or something. Where the hell are my flamingos? You can make money on them. Drunks will give you money for anything. What you do, cram as many of them as you can fit into your car. On the way home, stop at every gas station you come to. Get out, pretend like you're putting gas in the car, make them pay for a full dang tank. You make $400 or $500 in a 10-mile stretch. Dang, Bill, the mileage on this thing sucks.

0: Too many of you know what I'm talking about. Just please don't drink and drive. It's not funny. And I've known it all my life. I was a kid. I was riding on the front seat of the car with my dad, and he had been drinking beer all day, and we got pulled over by the highway patrol. And the officer walked up to my dad's window, and he went, "Excuse me there, sir. Could I see your license, please?" "No, sir, I don't need a cold beer. I don't think you do either." "Mr. Foxworthy, do you know why I pulled you over, sir?" "Well, it concerns that vehicle you're pulling behind you." "No, sir, it's not against the law to tow a boat, but we do require you put it on a trailer." "Could you ask your friends to get out of the boat, please, sir?" "No, sir, I don't give a damn if the fish are biting. Could you ask your friends to get out of the boat?" "Hey, you dropped your skier about a mile back there." So please don't drink and drive. Don't drink and hunt either. I've got a lot of relatives good at that. A few years ago, my Uncle Jack shot my cousin Ricky. Said he thought he was a deer. Poor old Rick just backing the car out of the driveway. That's what you get for driving a brown car.
1: My dad had the best philosophy. My dad had the simplest philosophy. I was so jealous of it. He said this to me in the last year he was alive. He goes, "I was stressed about something. I was like, yeah, it's just work and it's online and I don't..." And he goes, "Hey, I'll tell you, buddy. Any day you can take a shit's a good day." That's it. He lived life pass or fail. I am not comfortable with this analogy. I am not a comfortable pooper. I don't like it. I get red face even talking about it. I get embarrassed. I cannot go in public. I will not go in public. If my body starts rumbling, I will fight my body. Like, "You stay in there. You work for me, asshole." Like, I get aggressive. Sometimes things happen. In the case of diarrhea, which is the jazz of poop. That's just blah, blah, blah. It's just out. Blah, blah, blah. Blah, blah, blah.

0: What do I do in those situations? I have to find like a hidden bathroom somewhere, like in an abandoned bus station. It doesn't matter how remote you think the bathroom is. If it's more than a single, guaranteed, you get in there and you get comfortable, some mouth breather will kick the door open, squat down next to you, drop his giant heavy pants, breathing, making every noise the human body makes, taking a dump that needs a birth certificate, and then I'm just frozen. I'm frozen in the next stall. I cannot move. I cannot move a limb. I don't know what it is. I just turn into this scared mammal where I'm like, don't let him hear you. That's how they get you. Like, what am I afraid of? I've had 45 minute stalemates before where I'm like, I guess I live here now. And I will also say, I do believe that, you know, however unfairly, men have a lot of things easier, particularly when it comes to the body and functions. But women will never understand the abject terror of peeing at a wall urinal and then feeling a drop of something hit your eyeball. Oh, I'm gonna fucking die. I'm gonna fucking die. I'm gonna die. This is the moment I died. I can track it back to this moment. What do I do? Do I run to the hospital? Do I dig out my eye to save my body? I'm gonna fucking die. Was that my pee? Did it ricochet someone else's pee? Was that a third mystery substance? I feel like I understand dogs in this arena. I understand dogs, right? A dog knows. Your dog knows that outside is for pooping. He knows outside is for pooping, but they never go right away. They have to get comfortable first, right? They go, oh, there's too many smells over here. Oh, it's too dark over here. You got to walk them all the way around the block until their body can't contain anymore, and then they convulse, and they're just like, this is happening! And then, like, their ears go back. By the way, that look of shame a dog has on its face when it's pet is the exact right look you should have. That, ah, don't look at me! No, this is not who I am! Don't tell anyone! Don't tell anyone! Gotta bury the evidence. And if I am in a relationship with you, you will never know what's happening. I am a stealth shitter. You will never know what's happening. Ever. I will hide that from you. I get so embarrassed. I will never cross that threshold in a relationship my entire life. So you have to know how horrible it was that one time I farted during an orgasm with a lady. I was not alone. One time I farted during an orgasm and it was just the like I don't know what happened. I guess my bodily functions were like, oh, I guess we're all getting out. And then, it did not, as I would have theorized as a 15-year-old, give me any kind of turbo boost. Just a quick slide into shame. There's nothing you can say in that situation. There is nothing. You can't pretend like it's intentional and be like, oh yeah, like there's nothing you can say. All you can do is just get up and go, thank you for your service, and walk into a fire. Where you will explode because you're a farting gas monster. It's the kind of shit that happens when you get older. I don't know. I'm freaked out about that.
1: I was a really bad athlete when I was a kid. I'm still a very bad athlete. My body is bad at sports. That's the problem. And I say my body's bad at sports because my brain is good at sports. Like, my brain understands how a human being could, like, dribble down a basketball court and then make a layup, right? But then it has to outsource the job to my weird and feminine limbs. And so when I play basketball, it looks like I just bought my body and like I don't know how it works yet. But I played basketball. I played basketball for 5 years and I was a bench warmer all 5 years. I was a bench warmer all 5 years, and if you were never a bench warmer, I cannot express to you the humiliation of every Saturday morning putting on a pair of breakaway pants and never having a reason to break them away. Then they're just pants. We would get in the game, though, for like the last 30 seconds. They put you in the game for the last 30 seconds if we were winning. So I got in the game once for the last 30 seconds. I had to go half of 1 minute without doing anything wrong. And I walk out on the court, and I get fouled right away. I get knocked to the ground. So this referee runs over to help me up, and he's like, "Hey, hey, hey, don't you worry, son. We're gonna get you some free throws." And I was like, "Oh, no, no, no, no, no, no, no, no, no, no, no, no, no. That will not be necessary. If you are looking to make this up to me, might I suggest a gift certificate of some kind?" Oh, and it was a technical foul, so they cleared the court. They were like, "Yeah, you go on out there solo. Really explore the space with how much you suck at this game." So if you were in the stands, you could watch me shoot free throws, and you could watch my team watch me shoot free throws. And at that moment, my team's bench, it looked like some like bizarre Last Supper painting. You know, where the people were just like, "Oh, he's not gonna shoot free throws, is he? Oh, this is a really bad idea." And my coach in the middle just like, "What the hell have you sent me?" I get up to the foul line, and I airballed the first one. But I did not airball the second one, because after you airball, the goal no longer becomes to make a basket. It's just to hit some shit. To show the people in the bleachers that you have a general sense of the game. So I hit some shit. Bottom of the backboard, to be precise. And that was my last year of basketball. And at the end of the 5 years, we had this big, like, sports award ceremony where the woman in charge of all the teams got up to give a speech, a very important speech that I'll never forget. She got up there and she said, "You know, programs like the boys' basketball program are so important because the alternative for young men could be using drugs or alcohol." And that was the first time that I ever heard that there was an alternative to basketball. And so I became the best at that.
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6: So the problem with people that are homophobic is that you don't want to ever be labeled homophobic, so you let gay people say some ridiculous shit and not call them on it. And that's not good for gay people. Okay? Everybody should be called on their bullshit. Because when we say ridiculous shit, someone's supposed to go, "Bitch, what?" And if no one says "bitch, what?" when you say ridiculous shit, you're hanging around with the wrong group of people. It's important, because sometimes gay people say silly shit too. People don't like to call them on it, like Morrissey. You know who Morrissey is? He's the lead singer of the Smiths, brilliant musician, beautiful voice, but he's a silly bitch. And he's doing this interview, he's gay and he's a vegan, so you know he's got the best sense of humor. Oh, oh, those gay vegans, they let it all roll off their back. They're interviewing him. They're interviewing him, and he's in this article, he's talking about war. He's like, war is a heterosexual invention. If men were gay, there'd be no war. And I'm looking at my computer going, he's right! Because if all men were gay, there'd be no people. What the fuck did you just say? Do you know how they make people? It doesn't come from men making out, listening to depressing music, all right? What? Friend, that's not right. You can't just say that, first of all, because it's not historically accurate. Because some of the greatest warriors throughout history have been gay as fuck, all right? The Spartans were gay as fuck. They'd go campaigning and come back shaved and oily. Greeks. The Greeks were so gay, the mere mention of the word Greek automatically connects you to anal sex. Right? In your head, you think, yeah, that's right. Alexander the Great, gay as fuck. Julius Caesar, gay as fuck. Hitler, vegetarian. Basically the same shit in my book. Look, gay people say silly shit. That's all I'm saying. They certainly shouldn't be judged. They certainly shouldn't be marginalized. But you can't let them get goofy. I mean, this is on stage only. I have like arguments with gay people, but in real life, I'm pretty passive about stuff. But I did get in one minor disagreement with a lesbian once. But when I tell you the story, it's gonna make sense. It wasn't her fault. It wasn't my fault. Everyone involved was drunk. It was late. And she was making out with her girlfriend and doing one of those weird taunting things that people sometimes do when they get drunk. They just forget, like, yeah, woo, look at us. Oh, yeah. And she was more of like a Fred Flintstone-looking lesbian. And her girlfriend was more of a Betty Rubble type, more slender. And she's doing a lot of hair pulling. They're kissing each other. And she's, like, kissing her girlfriend. And, yeah, taunting us. And then finally she goes, sorry, boys. She only likes girls. My dick's always hard. We're just looking at each other, so I go, what's your secret? No, when someone says something like that, maybe they know some things you know. I go, your dick's always hard? She goes, it's a strap-on. I go, having a strap-on and thinking it's a dick is like having a lighter and thinking you're a dragon. That might be the dumbest thing anybody's ever said in that spot. That's ridiculous. It's not a dick. It's rubber. You don't feel it. It's black. You're white. It doesn't make babies. It's attached to a tool belt. You want me to keep going? You know, if I put a quarter in my butt, it doesn't make it a bank. This is crazy. You don't even know how to use that thing. No, unless you're doing a lot of steroids and deadlifts, where are you getting the lower back muscles to give someone a proper fucking? You're not! She doesn't know. Why does she not know? Probably because nobody called her on her bullshit. She probably doesn't have a lot of straight friends. My dick's always hard. Oh, bitch, please. Stop. Someone needs to tell her. That way she wouldn't do it again. That's what life's about. You say ridiculous shit, people laugh at it, and you go, oh, I'm fucking ridiculous. And then you grow. You grow and you learn. She didn't get the opportunity. Why? Because men and lesbians never hang out. We don't. Women and gay men hang out all the time. Like, my wife has gay friends. She pals around with gay dudes and sends back pictures from gay clubs. She sent me back a picture the other day of these two dudes belt looping. You know what belt looping is? That's when guys are rubbing cock, and they grab belt loops so they could rub cock harder. And these guys are all sleek and six-packy, and they're kissing each other like this. And my wife stands in front of them and goes like this. And I'm at home, my phone buzzes, and I go, ah! And I start jogging in place. My kids are trying to grab the phone. No, fuck you. No, you're not old enough to look at that yet. But is there a double standard in my house? Yes, of course there is. Yeah, do you think I can go out gallivanting with topless lesbian pals while they made out behind me and I send home pictures like this? That's the creepiest face you can make while still smiling, right? No, it's like, that's, can't do that. That's not, no. There's a double standard. Double standards are there for a fucking reason, okay? There's a gang of them and they should be there. I hate when people try to use the term, everyone's equal. Should be equal standards for everyone. Bullshit, okay? You can't have men with topless lesbians. Why? because they'll jerk off. They'll pull their dick out. A guy wouldn't even realize his dick was out until he was getting arrested. He'd be like, oh, shit, no. I thought I was just thinking it. I didn't. Oh, my God. Oh, my God, my life is over. Women are allowed to be around gay men. Why? Because they believe in them. Women believe in gay men. If a woman sees two guys making out, she goes, oh, those are gay men. A man sees two women making out, he goes, oh, I know they think they're gay. But what's really going on is I ain't just got a piece of this sweet dick yet. Yeah, it's just not the same. You show me a woman who likes watching guys fuck, and I'll show you a crazy bitch that's gonna burn your house down, right? That's not something a gal looks forward to accidentally seeing. You know, if a woman gets the wrong hotel key and she opens it up and two men are in there having sex, that's like being on The Walking Dead and you turn a corner and you catch a zombie in the middle of eating a corpse. And the zombie has to decide whether or not to keep eating that or chase you. You wouldn't like rationalize, oh, they only like men, I'm in no danger. You'd get the fuck out of there as quick as you could. With men, it's a completely different scenario. If a guy gets the wrong hotel key and he opens it up and there's two lesbians in there, that's like opening up your back door and finding a deer in your yard. You know those amazing, unexpected moments where you open that door, like... Shut the fuck up. And just try to stay so still. Just don't move. And just hope they don't look over. And if they do look over, you go, it's okay. It's okay. I'm your friend. I'm your friend. Smell my hand. Smell my hand.
7: So I'm 47 now, and yeah, I know that's about what it's worth. That's what that deserves. Woo. Yeah, 47 doesn't buy anything. 18, you can vote. 21, you can drink. And 47, you can just keep doing whatever. Just do it. Just keep being out of breath. One good thing is that I've let go of any dream of getting in great shape. Like, it's like a relief. Just because my whole life I've been like, well, it's someday I should really get in great shape. Now I'm like, what? Why would I do that? That's not going to happen. The level I want to reach as far as the shape I'm in, I just want it to be so that if you find out that I died, you ask what happened. That's all. I want you to wonder what happened. I don't want to be like, oh, he died? Oh, yeah, well, sure. Sure he did. Sure he did. Be a bigger news. You hear Louis still alive. Shit. Oh, really? Oh my God. Oh my God. How? How? Something's changed when you get older. Like I've reallocated some of the noises that I make. Like the noise I used to make when I come is now the noise I make when I pee.

0: Take it all, bitch.
1: Very disrespectful to my toilet, unfortunately.
0: Yeah, you like that piss, don't you? Bitch. I'm gonna shit in your mouth, too, because you ain't none but a shitty piss-drinking toilet. Dumb bitch toilet. You ain't intelligent. You ain't even been outside. You sit there waiting for me to shit in your face. Got piss on your lips. You ain't even special. I pissed in 3 toilets today. You ain't shit.
1: It's terrible. It's awful. But that's how my dad treated his toilet, so that's where I learned it. It's a shame. So that's the noise I make when I pee. And some of you might be wondering. None of you are wondering. What noise do I make when I come? So this is the noise I make when I come. I just go,
0: it is done!
1: Thing with clouds and lightning and crows. Ah!
0: The circle is complete!
1: Kind of intense. There's a little witch with white eyes going, and the child would be born! I don't know.
2: Now, I'm going to tell you this story. This is a game that we played when we were kids, and it's called Buck Buck. We played it in Philadelphia. Buck Buck. Now, you people out here on the West Coast probably know nothing about it. In New York, it's called Johnny on the Pony and other things. It's where five kids line up, you see, and they bend over. They're in a straight line. They bend over, and one kid grabs a fence or a wall or a pole, holds on to that. The next kid puts his right arm around his waist, you see, bends over, tucks his head under, and you got five guys lined up exactly like that. So they all look like a long horse. Now, the object of the game is that one at a time, one by one, kids come running up, and they say, Buck, Buck, number one, come in! They run up, leap in the air, and they land on the horse. And they keep going, bam, bam, bam, until they collapse the horse, you see. Now, that's the object of the game. Then you count how many kids you held, and you go back and forth, you see. Now, we had the champion Buck Buck team of the world. When I tell you we played Buck Buck, there was nobody that whipped us anywhere, man. And you can tell kids that play a lot of Buck Buck because they're built like this, you see. And their legs are only 4 inches long. That's all they have because they've been crushed so much. So we're around there practicing Buck Buck number 5, landing on each other. Some kids come down from the rough part of town, and they're really tough, man. They got toothpicks on the side of their mouth, and a hat on sideways, and he got the pants on backwards, you know, just rebelling against everything, you know. And he said, listen, we're here, you're supposed to be so tough, we challenge you to the Buck Buck Championship of the world. So he said, all right. So I line up, turkeys. So we line up, 5 of us. They start sending kids down. Buck Buck number 1, come in! Pretty heavy, man. We check them out. Guys have rocks in their pockets to make them way heavier, you know. And Buck Buck number 2. Now they get up to 300 and it's really heavy. Buck Buck 300, come in. Now they're on top of us, piled all the way up to the sky, and they're rocking back and forth. Hold on, Harold. I can't do it no more, cuz. Come on, hold on. Buck Buck 400, come in. We collapse. All right, how many did you hold? We held 400 of your guys. Well, that was pretty good. But we usually hold around 600. All right, we line up. They line up. Send the first kid down, old weird Harold. All right, Harold. Buck Buck number 1, come in. These guys are really cool. What was that? A mosquito? You guys don't have no weight. Come on, let's go. Buck Buck number 2, come in. I landed. A piece of paper. Somebody threw a piece of paper on top of me. Buck Buck number 3, that was nothing. 4, 5, we got the championship. All right, bring out your last man, you turkeys. Come on, bring him out. Come on out, Fat Albert. Fat Albert was the baddest Buck Buck breaker in the world. And he loved to hear us call his name.
3: Fat Albert weighed 2,000 pounds. And he kicked the door to his house open. And you could hear him say, hey, hey, hey. We built a little ramp for him to walk down so he could build up speed because he couldn't hardly run fast. And he was coming, hey, hey, and the ground's trembling. Trees falling over. Buildings losing pieces of brick. Parents taking kids off the street. Hey, hey, hey! And these guys underneath said, what's the ground doing? Shake it, man. How come the ground's shaking? So that's Fat Albert coming for you. Hey, hey, hey! And he turned the corner and he saw one leg. What is that? So that's Fat Albert. Hey, hey, hey! And they stood up. We give. He ain't falling on us. Now, I told you that story to tell you this one. Now, guys in my neighborhood went to great lengths to scare anybody. Because it's a great thing when you scare somebody. They lose their cool completely. That's the only time when a human being is really himself. I mean, because if you scare somebody good, they just, the legs shoot out, the hair stands up, the eyes bug out, and they say, blah, blah. Yeah. See, and then you laugh. Ah, ah, ah, that was really funny, man. You got so scared. Ah. So, guys found this statue, stole it, really. A statue of Frankenstein, 5 feet, 8 inches tall, in color of the monster. Frankenstein was, ooh. They take it home, there's only three of them, take it home, they take it into an apartment building, put it up on the third floor landing, you see. Now they take out all the lights in the hallway, put in a pink one right by the monster statue. One kid gets behind it. They send another one out in the street. He calls a kid. They come running up. He passes the kid with the statue, taps him. Kid with the statue leans it. Kid that doesn't know anything about it turns around and kills himself running out of the building. You see, this is called fun. Because then you laugh at the guy. Boy, you were really scared, man. You fell 12 flights of stairs. That was really funny, man. So, I'm coming home from the store about 8:30. No, I always have my music with me. I always have to hum my music because monsters cannot attack you if you have your music with you. See? Hey, cars! What? Come on over, man. You should see it. Herman's getting a beating. Let's go watch it. Herman? Yeah, I love to see Herman getting a beating. And I jump, man, and I'm chasing after this guy. I can't wait, man, to see Herman getting a beating because I don't like Herman anyway. And he goes up the second flight and says, wait for me, man, wait for me. Don't go so fast. And he makes that turn around the third, and I make the turn. The guy takes a step. Out. I never touched one step. Ran 2 miles before I realized what had happened. When I turned around, they were right behind me laughing. Ah, gosh, you were really funny, man. God, rolling, kicking the feet up in the air on the back. You were really funny, boy. You were really cool, man. You just lost everything. Well, your hair was standing up and everything.
4: That ain't funny, man. You could kill somebody like that. Suppose somebody wouldn't look at that statue and your heart just stopped pumping right away. Or the guy would have just fallen down some stairs and hurt himself. That ain't funny.
3: Yeah, but God, you just see yourself. It was really funny, man. You just went, shoot, didn't even touch one step, man. It's really cool, I'm telling you. Listen, guys, now you gotta get somebody.
4: Yeah, that's right. Get up in the hallway. Get the statues up. Come on, we're gonna get somebody. I'm gonna scare somebody now, boy. It ain't gonna just be me, I tell you that. I get somebody killed around here. It'll really be funny, because when they leave that statue, they're like, oh, that'll be it for them. And I'm waiting outside. Is the thing up? Yeah, okay. Here we go. And wait, somebody gotta come sooner or later. And I get somebody. And I hear off in the distance,
3: hey!
4: Fat Albert.
3: Hey! I said, hey, Fat Albert, come here, man. You should see Herman. He's getting a beating. I love to see Herman get a beating. Hey! Now, Fat Albert,
5: daughter's not too fast, see? So I run up and I grab my arm. Come on, Albert, hurry up. And I start hitting him behind the back. Hurry up, man, did you see it before it's over? And we go up the second flight, I start laughing. Because I know what it is. And turn around. Come on, Albert, we get up to the third flight. And the guy's there. Oh.
4: I forgot I was behind him. They took me to the hospital, and they put me in a bed beside a wino who was run over by two kids. And we both agreed that frightened children are really hard to get along with. I never had a guy dance on me so long. He was so scared he couldn't even get ahead. He was and just dancing right on me forever.
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10: I'm a fan of Westerns. I don't like just any Western, though. I like the ones that involve Indians. I like the Indian movies because they're predictable. You know what the big scene is going to be, right? It's going to be the attack the Indians finally make on the cowboys. You wait for it to happen for an hour and a half. You can see the clowns standing on the hill. And finally, yeah! And it's over. And they show us for 90 minutes how the cowboys get ready for this attack, right?
11: Pull them wagons around the circle. 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It's a big hassle. There's a lot of sand. They never show us how the Indians prepare. And it's their attack, right? Well, the Indians were good fighters. Just because they started in Massachusetts and wound up defending Santa Monica doesn't mean they were bad. They were good fighters, and if they were, they must have been well organized. They must have had a way to divide their manpower. It couldn't have been as chaotic as it looks in the movies with one old chief, Many Moon Come Choctaw, and a lot of guys running around naked. There had to be intermediate authority. There must have been Indian sergeants. No army can make it without that tough, veteran, battle-hardened sergeant, and the Indians were no exception.
12: All right, all the tall guys over by the trees. Fat guys down behind the rocks. You with the beads, out of line, come on. Boy, there's one in every village. All right, knock off the horse play. Come on, knock off the horse play. You guys over there playing with the horse, will you knock it off? You've all been given a piece of birch bark and a feather dipped in eagle's blood. We want you to write on the birch bark with the feather, in the upper right-hand corner. That's the upper right-hand corner. That's your arrow hand. You write your name, last name first name last. Your name is Running Bear, you write Bear, Running. You got a middle initial, please include that, such as Wolf, Howling W. A lot of you guys have been asking me about promotion. You'd like to make brave second class. Get another scar up on your arm. Well, I'm happy to say the results of your early tests have come true. You're doing beautifully. Burning settlers' homes, everybody passed. Imitating a coyote, everybody passed. Sneaking quietly through the woods, everybody passed, except Limping Ox. However, Limping Ox is being fitted with a pair of corrective moccasins. And he'll be up and dancing in no time at all. Now, there are two other areas on which you will be tested. Running down the hill, yelling like a nut. And leaping off the cliff, which is considered to be the tougher of the two. A lot of fellas like to save leaping off the cliff for last. Couple of announcements for you here. The fertility rites have been called off due to the recent cold wave. There'll be a rain dance Friday night, weather permitting. Got a great band, Leaping Lizard and the All-Stars. They'll be playing all your favorite tunes. Pass That Peace Pipe, Indian Love Call, Sweet Sue, all them tunes you've come to know and love through these many moons. Okay, one other thing. There's another item that goes on your clothing list, and that is your loincloth. Now, that goes down on your list as one each cloth loin type. That there is your loincloth. Because you'll want to get to know and love your loincloth. Someday it may save your life. There'll be a massacre tonight at 9 o'clock. We'll meet down by the bonfire, dance around a little, and move out. This'll be the fourth straight night we've attacked the fort. However, tonight it will not be as easy. Tonight there will be soldiers in the fort. Happy to say I'll be leading the massacre. I'll be running down front. You'll see me. I'm the one that's on fire. And the uniform of the day, it's a formal massacre. You want your Class A summer loincloth. Two green stripes over the eye, no feather. Arms are blue, legs are red, chest is optional. You might throw a little yellow on the bellies. No, you can't put any purple on your eyelids. Ain't you the guy with the beads? Get out of line, would you please, pal?
1: Thank you.
13: He goes, you need to cut down in smoking. So I'm like, okay. But did you have to stick your hand up my ass to find this out? I mean, number one, I'm smoking 15 years. My lung feels great. Smoking don't bother me, man. I'm telling you, I jog 5 miles a day and smoke. I smoke when I'm banging a chick. Sometimes they get a little pissed off. The ashtray slips off their ass now and then, you know. So you give them a little sin. That's it, honey. Move that fucking thing. You want me to call again? But wherever you go, you know, people break you. I'm out with this pig a few weeks ago, right? And she's like, she's going, you know, you really shouldn't smoke. I mean, it's a dirty habit. I go, yeah, so's wiping my ass, but nobody's banning that. You go into a movie theater, the minute you sit down, a big sign comes on, no smoking. That's when I light up. And there's always that one couple a few seats away. You know the ones.
14: Oh, look at him. He's smoking.
13: Yeah, yeah. And I'm jerking off too, honey. Want to come a little closer? I'll butter your fucking popcorn. All over the country, stop cigarettes. Stop fucking cigarettes, right? Up in San Francisco, the fag capital of California, they pass a bill. You can't even smoke in the street. They put you in jail because they say it offends people. Yeah, okay, it's offending. But it's okay if you want to butt slam your buddy while you're waiting for the bus. Yeah, smack him in the face with your dick 5-6 times. Oh, this isn't offensive, right? Yeah, you can smoke the baloney pony, but not a fucking Marlboro. What's wrong with people?
15: My favorite little journey was whitewater rafting. Have you been? If you haven't been, just take an ice cold shower for a day and hit yourself with a bag of rocks. Call it whitewater rocking. It's the same thing. We went to the Grand Canyon whitewater rafting thing. We took mules down the canyon. My mule said, nay, nay. Everybody got way ahead of me, and I'm screaming, hold on, mine's not breathing. Don't you die on me, you son of a bitch. Clear. Just see me on the front of PETA magazine. Now I'm carrying the mule like Shrek. That's not very nice. It's just a donkey. They take me to a raging river and they tell me to get in a boat, but there's not a boat there. It's just a rubber thingy. When the boat would sink, they would put one of these out until a real boat came and got you. If it doesn't have a buffet and a casino, it ain't seaworthy. People did this with such joy, and it was dangerous. Nobody cared but me. One guy flies out of the boat. It's a lot of fun! We drag him back in, and he's hit his head. He's still happy. Just see that, huh? Yeah. You got a little blood here. Oh, yeah. Jeez. That was fun, though, huh? Yeah. Don't let me fall asleep, all right? I'm going to have a zone bar. I'm fine. Jeez, that was fun. Ain't good to have fun. I'm at the front of the boat going, can we bang against the rocks one more time? I still have cartilage left in my right knee. And are we going to swing back around because I left one of my balls on the rock over there? Oh, an eagle has it. Forget about it. They see a ball, they swoop right in.
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21: You never forget your first, especially if they've got an unusual name. R. Kayla. There's something I don't understand about a woman's G-spot. I can't quite put my finger on it. I can drive a woman... Well done. That's hit home there, has it? Touched a nerve, so to speak. Not very apt. I can drive a woman wild with my tongue. Would you like me to demonstrate? Okay, pay attention. All the action is happening here, young man. Drive a woman wild with your tongue. Have you put on weight? Anal sex is overrated. It's fucking shit. And it hurts like buggery. I tried it with my girlfriend. She was bored to tears. Is everyone that's going to get it? Got it? Let's move along. We've been together now for 12 years, me and my girlfriend. So to keep things fresh in the bedroom, we do a little bit of role play. She pretends to be a nurse, and I pretend I'm still attracted to her. That's divided the room, isn't it? There's people that thought that was funny, and then there are unattractive women. Some girls like to have the lights off for sex to happen. They like all the lights to be out before they have sex. And they've got a name. They're called Fuggly Munters. I've never had a complaint about that joke. I've never had a woman come up to me after the show and gone, excuse me, I'm a Fuggly Munter. How do you think I feel? Hungry? Are there couples in? Give us a shout. I've got a theory about sex in long-term relationships. So the received wisdom is, it's men that instigate sex within a long-term relationship. It's the man that says, should we go upstairs for a bit of slap and tickle, bit of how's your father, bit of sticky belly. Whatever you call it in your houses. But it's the man that asks. I think that is misogynistic bullshit. That's like saying the man's got the sex drive and the woman is just passive. I reckon it's about 50-50 in most relationships. The reason you don't notice when women ask for sex is because when women ask for sex, it happens. We've got the expression getting lucky because we're rolling the dice, ladies. If your woman says to you, do you want to go upstairs and fuck?
0: Yep.
21: It doesn't matter what else is going on. You could be full of flu. You could have just received devastating news. You could have just been shot in the leg by her. Do you want to go upstairs and fuck? Yes, I do. But sometimes, gentlemen, you'll know this, sometimes in a long-term relationship, you'll suggest becoming amorous with your partner. You'll suggest having sex, and she'll say no. And then she will give you some kind of mercurial strange reason as to why sex could not occur at that moment in time. And you would like to respond. You'd like to argue back, but you can't think of anything because you can't think at all because all the blood is somewhere else. So I thought, well, why don't we take advantage of the situation we find ourselves in? Why don't we workshop it? What reasons have you heard, gentlemen, not to have sex? And we'll come up with a response. What have you heard? Headache. Tired. Okay, let's deal with those in order. Headache. Easy. If a woman says, look, I've got a headache, just say, I'm going to be right at the other end. I could not be further away from that problem. Also, I'm going to fuck you. We're not doing Sudoku. You're not going to need your wits about me. Tired. Tired is like the modern equivalent of headache. And I think genuinely, if a woman says to you, look, I can't have sex, I'm tired, what you've got to do, you've got to listen, obviously. You've got to acknowledge. It's not enough just to listen. She's got to know that you've heard. And then make a suggestion. That's my advice anyway. Don't demand anything from a woman. Make a suggestion. So if a woman said, look, I can't have sex, I'm tired, I'd say, of course you're tired, I hear you, you've got the kids, you've got the house, you've got work, you must be exhausted. So why don't you, and it's just a suggestion, but why don't you do what you normally do and just fucking lie there? You lazy fucking cow. Any other excuses for not having... Pregnant? She's too young. This is a long-term relationship you're in, right? She said, I really can't have sex with you, I'm too young. Yeah. And yet, what was that one? Pregnant. Are you trying to nudge her towards a three-way? Is that bad? Clearly, yes. Same. I don't want to alarm anyone, but we've got a pirate in the house. Hoist the mainsail. She's dead. She's dead, and yet you're still hearing a voice saying no. That isn't her, that's your conscience, you monster. Any other excuses for not having sex? Your cock's too big. Try fucking a grown-up. Any other? Sorry, sir, could you just repeat what you said there? She's on the blob. How nicely put, sir. I think a lesser man might have said menstruation. Or her time of the month, or maybe period. Even Arsenal are playing at home, or she has the red devil in her belly. Up on bricks. But you went with the much more genteel. On the blob! She's on the blob, isn't she? I think in all seriousness, if a woman says, look, I can't have sex, I've got my period, I would say, well, your arse isn't bleeding, is it? Yet. Yet. Give me a moment to work my magic. The best one I heard recently, someone said, a very nice gig in Cambridge. I said, any reasons for not having sex within a long-term relationship that you've heard from a woman? And a woman went, morning, Fanny. I said, what? She said, morning, Fanny. I went, yeah, I heard you. I don't know what that is. It's morning, Fanny. And she said, you know morning breath? It's that downstairs. Morning, Fanny. Who knew? I'm telling these rather bawdy jokes, but I'm actually quite a sensitive kind of guy, quite metrosexual. I remember the first time I got together with my girlfriend, 12 years ago now, first time we had sex, first time we hooked up, I cried. I don't know whether it was the physical act or the emotion of it or the pepper spray, but I teared up. people do weird shit sexually. Should we talk about some of the weird shit people do? Gerontophiles, if you're not familiar with the term, gerontophiles are people that find the very elderly sexually attractive. I know, a bit of a mouthful, isn't it, gerontophile? I prefer to call them OA pedos. They like a bit of granny fanny, where's the harm? 50 Shades of Grey, very different thing for them. Years ago, this woman introduced handcuffs into our sexual relationship when she called the police. I said, I'll come quietly. If you strangle yourself during sex, it's called autoerotic asphyxiation. If you do it to someone else, it's called a serious sexual assault. My bad. A fluffy. Do you know what a fluffy is? A fluffy is when you're having sex with a woman and... Sorry, scratch that. Not when you're having sex with a woman. When you're making love to a lady. And as you make love to that beautiful lady, a fluffy is when she farts on your balls. Couple of things, couple of quick things. Firstly, really? That's happening enough that we needed a special term for that? And secondly, how do you ask for that? Not that I would want that to happen, but when you find out that's your thing, how do you ask for it to happen? Because presumably no one asked for that the first time it happened. That was a happy accident. He was working away and one slipped out and he thought that's not an unpleasant sensation. But then it's very difficult to ask for that to happen again. It's very difficult to come across as Mr. Darcy, the king of romance, when saying to the woman in your life, would you mind later on, when we make love, farting on my balls? It'd be much easier, take her out for Indian food and hope for the best. Has anyone in here ever walked in on people having sex?
0: Yes.
21: What did you walk in on, sir?
0: My parents.
21: Your parents? Oh. What kind of special hug was mummy doing with daddy? What did you actually see when you walked in?
0: Awful things.
21: What was your dad up to? I mean, his balls, presumably, but... Did you get an eyeful? Sorry, obviously not like that. That'd be awful. You'd have to think that was premeditated. If you walked in and he was, oh, this is going to be brilliant. You saw your parents, because I presume you followed the classic etiquette of walking in on people having sex, which you walk in, I see, off. And in your case, straight to therapy. Has anyone else walked in on people having sex?
0: Yeah.
21: Go on, what you walking on, sir? I don't know why that's bad, it's so much worse. Because if it was your son, I think we would all go, yeah, go on, son. Go on, my son. But with your daughter, you can't walk in a go on, love. Oh, you look like you're fucking loving that. Hey, it's my little girl. I mean, hopefully it was a guy you approved of. Was it a guy you approved of? He sat next to you. I hope you obeyed the etiquette. You walk in, you walk out straight away. There's certain things that people do sexually, though, that could not be a response. Are we all familiar with the rusty trombone? This is a sexual practice whereby a lady is kissing a guy's ass. I don't mean that metaphorically. I mean that in a far more literal and rimmy type sense. And as that's going on, she's also administering a handjob. So there's this movement and the pursed lips. Well, you can see how they got to rusty trombone. I've got no problem with the name per se. My question is, if you walked in on people doing that, what would your response be? Are you sure? Got a question for the ladies. All women I know have got a very clear line. On one side of the line, things they're happy, confident, comfortable, and enjoy doing sexually with a loving partner. On the other side of the line, things they've been asked to do that they've said no. What I would like to know, ladies, is what have you been asked to do that you've said no? I don't mean like reverse park or wash up. Where do you draw the line is really what I'm asking. What have you been asked to do that you said no? You look confused. Did you not realise you could turn shit down? No idea. You're just hearing now. You draw the line at anal. What, sorry? Yeah, totally. But on his birthday, yeah? Man up, lady. That's where you draw the line. Okay, any advance on that? Any other weirder things? A threesome. What kind of threesome was it, madam? Was it two guys and you, or a proper one? Go on, what kind of threesome was it? Two women. I think that on the surface that sounds misogynistic, doesn't it? Like he's gone, oh, I need two women to satisfy me because I'm such a man. I don't think that's what it's about. I think he was thinking of you. He was thinking, wouldn't it be lovely if after lovemaking she had someone to talk to?

0: Isn't that just running? What's pegging? You mean foreplay? and she wouldn't do that, sir. What a prude. Any
1: Blumkey.
0: Blumkey. What's a Blumkey?

0: think, if I'm not mistaken, she just said, it's when you give a guy a blowjob while he's having a shit. And sorry, madam, a guy asked you to do that. You know what, though? I admire that guy. Because that's what made this country great. That's what made civilization great. Daring to dream. There's an optimistic man. Oh, I'm having a shit. I've had loads of shit. It's pretty boring. What about... this whole area's free. It's all going on back here. At what point in the relationship did he ask for that?
1: The end.
0: The end. Not a bad way to end a relationship. Things aren't going well, you're not getting on. I'll see if she'll suck me off while I'm having a shit. Because if she says yes, I think she loves you. Any other weirdness? The reason I've asked that question a few times now is because it's my favourite bit of the show, because I know that there are women out there who are currently having pressure applied to their legs by the men in their lives. There are men out there going, I just wanted to fucking try it, shut up. The weirdest one I heard about recently from an audience member was a Simba. Have you heard of a Simba? You know a Simba? A Simba is from The Lion King, I believe. It's when you're with a beautiful lady, you're making sweet love to her, and you finish on her chest. Fine. A little bit disrespectful, some might think, but fine. And you take Simba. Bring in a little Disney magic to the bedroom. I'm not sure my girlfriend would appreciate a Simba, but I think I could just do it on my own. I think the next time I'm at home and I've got broadband and a bit of time to myself, I think I might try and finish there. Simba. I've got a tip for the ladies, or if you like, I could put the whole thing in. Just a short one. Do you want to know the secret to the perfect hand job? Use your mouth. I left my last girlfriend because she got really fat. I'm pregnant, there's always an excuse. Breastfeeding in public, does that annoy anyone else? Yes. Annoys me, the baby's head gets in the way. You can't see a fucking thing, can you? Now, no one likes having their parenting technique criticised, but would you agree with me that 7 is too old to be in a pram? Would you agree with that? Yeah. Would you have said anything? Because I said as much. It's a wheelchair, is it? Who's got kids? Give us a shout.
2: Me!
0: Who hasn't got kids?
2: Me!
0: What are you saying, happier? Which is weird, because we're not trying to get anyone to join our gang. People with kids never stop going on about it, especially when you're my age. People with kids, join us! Join us! We're so happy. You don't look happy, you look tired. Join us! Who's going to take care of you when you're old? Medical professionals. I've got to go now, I've got to have 12 hours sleep.

0: tired.
1: Of course, the pill revolutionised the way that women control their bodies. Before its invention, our poor nanas had to take it up the wrong one. Or face falling down the stairs. In a hot bath, drunk on gin with a coat hanger chaser. My best friend's wife is having a baby, and I asked him, I said, what do you want, a boy or a girl? And he thought about it, he said, I wanted a blowjob. Really mournful. I like getting a blowjob off the missus. I don't know if you get this. I don't know if you get a blowjob off my missus, but the thing I like about oral sex with my partner, I think the thing most men enjoy about oral sex with our partner is not anything sexual, ladies, it's the peace and quiet. Ladies, if you've ever been going down on a guy and he's gone, that's not your technique, that's not the sound of his sexual ecstasy. That is the sound of a man not being asked a question. I would think about adoption. I don't have kids, but if I had kids, I think I would have them adopted. People criticise Madonna, but the kids she adopted, fair trade. Have we got any dads in? Give a shout out to the dads. Did you cry at the birth of your first child? Oh, very few of you admitting it. A lot of guys are embarrassed by the fact they cried at the birth of their first child. I think it's because they don't quite know why they cried. There's different theories. Some people think it's the biological bond with the child that you meet for the first time. But that can't be it. You're only meeting it for the first time. It's not like the mother that's been carrying inside her. That's more of a biological thing. With the guy, no. Some people think men cry at the birth of their first child because of the gift that's been bestowed on them by the woman in their life. That would make them tear up? No. I think the real reason most men cry at the birth of their first child is because they see what the little shit's done to the missus. Oh, no. Now she's got a vaginus.
2: And I don't care how old you are. I don't care if you're 8 or 88 years old. If you stay home from work or school sick, there's one show on TV you have to watch. The Price is Right. Right? It's just on. You wake up and it's already on. It's just fucking on. Right? Okay, if you're sick, the PIR is on. It's just something about the show, man. Not that Bob Barker's still the host. I don't even think he's alive anymore. I swear he's on strings. Same sets, nothing changes. That's why the show is great. It feels medicinal because it's familiar. Nothing changes. Same sets for 30 years. Even the prizes, they don't update shit, right? They're still giving away 78 Chrysler LeBarons. Yeah, same games, right? They got the Plinko with the little... They got the guy playing a little mountain. Yodelay, yodelay, yodelay, yodelay, yodelay. It's a great song. You're going to listen to the lyrics. Especially the yodelay oo part. That's a great fucking bridge. But my favorite of all time, man, is a big wheel, man. I just love... Oh. It's just so magical. You just sit at home and you stare at it. It hypnotizes you, right? You're like, look at this fucking wheel. It's like a Christmas tree, but it's a wheel. You get protective of the wheel, somebody comes up and gives it a good spin, and you're like, too hard, fuckface. And you're the fuck idiot, and you're trying to show off, it's a little tough, get out. A lot of rumors about the wheel. I'm sure you've heard some of the rumors about the wheel over the years. Like, for example, I heard this, and I believe this. I heard that the wheel is filled with blood. I fucking believe that it is filled with blood. I get angry at the show sometimes. I get angry because this is the thing. They have this huge fucking wheel. Then they have these 80-year-old women come up out of the audience, and they tell them, come here, spin this 3,000-pound blood-filled wheel. Man, you don't win anything. This woman couldn't even get up the 4 steps to participate in the game. You want her to spin a steamboat wheel? She walks up wearing her Hot for Bob sweatshirt. Right? She grabs hold of it. You're already at home scared. Don't do this, Nana. Walk away. You don't need a fucking speedboat. Go home. Because you think when she goes to spin it, her spine's going to go pick, just come out of her fucking back. Here's what gets me, though. She starts to spin, and they always do a thing where they start to, like, lose their fucking... And they lean in, and their head comes, like, this close. Right? You're like, God damn it, Nana. Fuck. Because you think she's going to get snagged, go under, fly off the top in the studio audience with a 5 on her cheek. That's no way for Nana to die with a fucking green 5 on her cheek. Bob talks really weird when the wheel is spinning. I don't like the way he talks. It's really eerie to me. He never talks like this till the wheel is spinning. Someone spins the wheel, he's like, and the wheel is spinning around and around. And look at the blood-filled wheel as the hellish dollar flies by. And I say, kill for me, wheel! Kill for me, wheel! He says that. He fucking says that. You gotta really listen. Don't listen to... Listen to the fucking Bob, not the... Doesn't it seem like it spins forever? Laugh every fucking time.
0: One moment, please. Andy, may I help you?
3: Yeah, let me speak to Brett Weir.
0: Who's calling?
3: Is he in?
0: Yeah, who's calling?
3: Look, Jerky, I don't need to talk to you.
0: You don't need to talk to me?
3: Get Brett Weir, I said.
0: Hold on. He's upstairs repairing something. You want me to call you back?
3: Well, this is the super across the way.
0: Yeah.
3: And he was supposed to take care of some business for me, and I'm very angry at that little jerk. All right, now I'm going to break his fucking head.
0: So what do you want me to do? Get in touch with you where?
3: He knows what the fuck I'm talking about. And don't have me come down there for you either, tough guy. You tell him to see me.
0: Super across the street?
3: You got it, punk.
0: Okay, I'll tell him.
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6: Hey, Alex. 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
10: So what we did that night, this girl and I, we rode around New York City, and it was really surreal to be in Manhattan driving, like, because it was so pitch black down every street, and she's terrified because she lives in Jersey. She's like, how am I going to get home? What am I going to do? And I'm like, it's going to be all right. And then I told her if she didn't give me head, I'd drop her off at Spanish Harlem. She did. You know, she cried a little. I'm like, come on, toughen up, kid. It's a bad day for everyone. This is no time to be selfish.
6: So we got a new car. Got my wife a new car. Really cool SUV, soccer mom mobile. And I brought it home. And the first thing that she did was she went out and bought these stickers, these decals that are popular all over the country. If you don't know what I'm talking about, they're caricatures of the different members of your family, which are especially stupid if you have kids, because now the pedophiles know who to follow home from the mall. Everything we do to protect our children, yet moms and dads everywhere voluntarily putting little rolling menus up in the back windshield. It's a scouting report. But she always wins, so there they are. One looks like me, and I got a little tie and a little briefcase. Which makes no sense, because I'm a comedian. I think she's embarrassed. The other one looks like her, and she's playing tennis. And the other two look like my kids on the back of my car. Well, my neighbor is the biggest prick in the world. He's always got to one-up me. So he went out and got him for his car. And it's him and his trophy wife with the fake boobies and Johnny the ball player and Jenny the ballerina. Slut. Little four-year-old Philip, who I'm pretty sure is shitting in my yard. A dog that's definitely shitting in my yard. A cat and the grandma and the turtle and the canary and the goldfish and then shit that makes no sense, like a unicorn, a dragon, like you just know he's lying at that point. It's like, my family's bigger and better than yours, Williamson. What you got, bitch? Finally, I couldn't take this guy any longer. So I peeled the sticker that looked like me off my car. And I went and put it on the back of his car, and I made it look like I was banging his wife in front of him and his whole family. All right. Keep it up, dude. No one likes living with an asshole. It could happen. Look, my wife doesn't even care. She's still playing tennis. They should make those stickers for single people, not married people. Single people are the people that have things to brag about, right? You would get a sticker that looks like you. Then you get other stickers that represent things you can still afford to do since you don't have to provide for a family, like a jet ski, pool table, plane ticket somewhere nice. I do hope that those stickers stay popular for a few more years. I can imagine having a lot of fun. Maybe I have one more kid. They all get a little bit older. For no reason at all, one day right before I go pick them up from school, I'm just gonna X one of them off at random. You just look at them as they're getting in the car like, no, no, no, no, no, no, no. We sold you, get your ass out. New family will be here shortly. I guarantee they do all their chores that week.
11: People went crazy for Black Friday, it was weird. And people camp out for the deals. Yeah, you got the deal, but you camped out. That negates the deal. I'd rather pay full price and sleep in my bed. Yeah, I don't want to buy gifts for people. I'm fine with buying gifts for people, but it's just the time. I wish I could just give people the amount of money that correlates to how much I love them. Like, I love you. Here's $500. You all right. Here's $37. I hate you. Give me $50. I lost my debit card recently. I had 5 charges on before I caught it. First charge, $30, Chuck E. Cheese. 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Are you serious? 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Who's up for some horrible pizza and whack-a-mole? Let's go right now. Who's up for flat Pepsi and air hiking? 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Time is of the essence. 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First charge, Chuck E. Cheese. 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Fifth charge, Chuck E. Cheese again. What type of monster are you? You'd have enough fun the first time. If my car gets stolen by a 9-year-old or by some horrible broke father, you can finally take his kids out with my money. I hope they had a horrible time on the second outing. I hope the pizza made his family sick. And I hope his kids never learn to read. Then another time my car devote got stolen. Somebody was charging up crazy stuff in California. I live in New York. 2 separate $400 charges at Barnes & Noble. Who balls out of control at Barnes & Noble? Who's ever spent more than 80 bucks there? And I hate Visa fraud prevention for not knowing I'm not the type of guy to spend $800 in 30 minutes on books. You don't want to call me and check that one out? Oh, we thought maybe you went on a knowledge binge. Nah, I didn't go on a knowledge binge. That wasn't me. Why didn't you call me? You know with your whole heart that wasn't me. I really wish you would have called me, because sometimes you call me for some of the silliest stuff. Hey, Mr. Burris, Fraud Prevention is doing a courtesy call. I wanted to verify this $3 charge on bread 2 blocks away from your house. Yeah, that was me spending $3 on bread 2 blocks away from my house, but that wasn't me spending $800 on books across the fucking country. than a $600 charge at Bed Bath & Beyond, so I know I was dealing with a woman, that loofah buying cunt. How many body washes does she need? Hope that she's gave her family bed bugs, and also but kids never learn to read. And if her kids already know how to read, I hope they forget how to read. Then they can get usage out of that $800 worth of books. And I know some of y'all tied up when I called that woman a cunt, but somebody steal more than $1,000 from me, I call them what the fuck I want. But I can't front though. When I was 13, I found a credit card in the ATM, went straight to Toys R Us, rang up a PlayStation. Me, 13-year-old black kid with a credit card, the name on it is John Hammerschmidt. And with full confidence, I walk over Mr. Hammerschmidt's car. They look at it. Is this your car? Yeah, that's my car. It's my stepdad's car, John Hammerschmidt. I'm authorized. I said, can you stay right here? Nah. Not staying right here at all. 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
16: DUI, 0.08, huh? How do you feel about that? You guys, you're drunk. If you're blowing a 0.08, you're probably sloppy drunk, huh? No, you're fucking not, because you're an adult. Maybe one of you is, and we have to fucking live like dickheads because that one fucking nitwit sorority girl who's 80 pounds and anorexic sniffs a shot of Jägermeister and fucks half the football team. So we're all drunk at 0.08. No, we're not. But the federal government blackmails the states and says you have to make it 0.08. See, here's the thing. If you have a picture of a dead kid, you can get any law you want passed. You bring a fucking picture of a dead kid to Congress, and you go, it's the most obscure death in the world. Fucking jet ski. This fucking T-1000 brand jet ski. If it's got a fucking three-sided widget bolt underneath it. And that's a fucking weird kind of widget bolt that if it's being dragged on this kind of trailer at 80 miles an hour and it's 30 degrees out and gravel kicks up underneath the trailer, it can whack that widget bolt right out of and it'll fling off and careen into oncoming traffic. And it did that and went through a windshield and it fucking stuck Timmy in the head and he died with a widget bolt in his head. So now the parents are crying on 60 Minutes getting fucking widget bolt legislation. Ooh, they should have done widget bolt testing. There's no need for this. Our boy died. And they bring dead Timmy's picture to fucking Capitol Hill with a wreath around it and candles burning. And then like they shut down all of jet ski production in all of North America until widget bolt testing can be done in a fucking controlled atmosphere. Steve, you really passed that law? I couldn't help it. She had the dead kid's picture right there. The wreath and candles. Oh, yes, she pulled the trump card, the dead kid's picture. Mothers Against Drunk Drivers, they do. Oh, 0.08. Well, if you don't do that, we're taking away your highway funds. Well, all right, same with this 55-mile-an-hour speed limit. Fucking, you had to do it. 0.0 dick is fucking legally drunk. It's an individual thing. A DUI, I would rather be behind you, the fucking thick-neck lumberjack, blowing a 0.17, than I would want to be behind the fucking stone-sober 300-year-old Civil War veteran. He hasn't had a drink since 19 fucking Prohibition. I don't want to be behind it. You know what? I've been drinking all night. Can you tell? Look, I can do this. See? I hear a car horn over there. I can whip my neck like that. Yeah. Oh, what was that? What was that? I don't know. What was it? I don't have to go. What ear did I hear it out? out of them. They're both mechanical. I don't know. Put the old cocksucker next to me on the side of the road and have him do the DUI test on his, you know, one leg with his artificial hip and his eyes closed, touching his nose. When he falls and smashes his pelvis, well, we both drive home scot-free. How about that? It's a fucking individual thing. I watched that guy. If it's based just on reflexes, I watched that guy. He couldn't get his coffee to his lips at breakfast and got right behind the wheel, shaking like a fucking... I should be able to take a DUI test where if I can pass my driving test at .16, I get a driver's license that says I'm okay to drive up until .16. Just like corrective lenses. It's an individual thing. You can't... The individual in this society is completely fucked. You're judged, you're put in a little fucking group, and you're judged by the fucking drunk sorority girl. We're all drunk because she's a fucking nitwit. You know, the one person.
17: Well, we've had a couple good years, and I've been able to give back to some of the people who helped me out when I first started in this business. One of them was my dad, man. When I went to my dad and said, I want to be a comedian, he never said, oh, Lord, where we go wrong. You know, he was like, hey, if that's your dream, Bill, go for it. And so this year I bought him satellite TV, that little DSS dish, and I took it home, and we're watching the installer put it up on the roof, and his neighbors were all sitting right there, you know. And one of the neighbors goes, hey, man, is that satellite TV? I said, no, it's a bird bath for really big birds. Here's your sign. You know me, folks, I hate them, man. Stupid people should have to wear signs just say I'm stupid. That way you wouldn't rely on them. In fact, we carry those signs around and we just go, here's your sign. I was walking my dog the other day. My neighbor comes up the street and goes, you walking your dog? I said, no, I was walking the leash. Dang dog just crashed into it. Here's your sign. My buddy got a new bass boat, and he had it hooked up to his Bronco, and he was showing me all the little gadgets on his boat. And my neighbor from across the street comes over and goes, hey, y'all going fishing? And my buddy, without missing a beat, goes, no, battery on the Bronco's dead. Thought I'd push it to work with the boat. Here's your sign. Do y'all remember trash can punch parties? Where they put every liquor in the cabinet in a trash can and then they add grape juice to it so it looks good when it comes back up. When my wife and I first got married, we went to one of those parties and I had a little bit too much to drink to the point I woke up in front of the toilet, you know, driving the bus. And I'll never forget my wife walking in the bathroom. She goes, are you getting sick? And I said, no, just want to see what the dog likes so much about this water. Here's your sign. My wife and I went over to some friends of ours' house not too long ago to watch TV with them. Something about the Pope came on TV. He was driving around his little Pope mobile, you know. And my friend's wife out of the clear blue goes, you know, I've seen the Pope travel all over the world, but I've never seen his wife. I said, that's what she's home watching their kids. Here's your sign. I was cooking dinner the other night. I had a chicken in the pan. I'm turning the oven on. My wife goes, you gonna bake that chicken? Nope, gonna cremate it and scatter its ashes all over Colonel Sanders' grave. Here's your sign. And I found out, folks, that nobody's immune from it, not even me. I came out of the mall the other day. Guy's parked right next to me, standing there with a coat hanger in his window. And I could not stop myself. I said, you lock your keys in your car? And he goes, no, just wash it. Gonna hang it up to dry. Here's your sign.
18: Ladies and gentlemen, Chad Daniels. Hello. Hello. Hi. Hello. Hello. Hi. Hi. I got one of these for everybody. Hello. Just kidding. That'd be weird if I... That's how I do comedy. I just come out, say hi to everybody, then it gets real weird because I start asking personal questions. 2 weeks ago, I went golfing and finally beat my wife. Those are two separate things. I got home, she was like, are you golfing again? And I fucking lost it. I lost my mind. I'm dressed like an asshole, what do you think? Of course I was golfing. I obviously did not beat my wife, but she bugs the shit out of me sometimes, and I'm sure if she was a comedian, she would open with that exact same sentence about me, so I think it works just fine. She has a PhD in genetics, but that's it. She doesn't have a PhD in everything, even though you would not know that from talking to her. Man, PhDs think they're smart, don't they? I know everything about one thing. You're smart in one thing. Here's why it bugs me. Because one time she goes, what would you ever do without me? That's what she said to me. I'm a grown-up. I have my own money. What would I ever do without you? Bring the kids to the cemetery once a year? Sorry, I don't have time to go every month and refresh the flowers, but I'm a single father too because you text when you drive. That's an asshole question. I work on the road by myself, away from her. What does she think happens? I just curl up in the hotel room in the bed till someone knocks on the door to come get me? Are you here to bring me to comedy? Oh, thank God. I didn't know what to do. I don't know if you've heard, my wife isn't here. I was so scared. What would you ever do without me? That's a question men do not ask women. Because we don't give a shit. That's a fact. If we left, it was for a reason. We're not coming back. I know what my wife would do without me. She'd take showers with hard water because she doesn't even know we have a softener in our house. We've lived there for 8 years. I have brought 5 green bags of salt to my basement monthly for 8 years, and she has not one fucking time asked me what it was for. And I know why. It's because she doesn't want to help bring them downstairs. I get it. But I could have buried over 100 hookers in my home. Do you understand that? And no one would have been the wiser. The green bag killer strikes again. That's what would be happening.
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23: I think religion's fascinating. You know, Adam and Eve kicked out of paradise for eating an apple. An apple? Would you ever been tempted by an apple? I've been like, Kerber and Carmel, come back to me. Hey, you got any cake back there? I love cake. Jesus, of course, was a carpenter. We all know that. You think Jesus was a good carpenter? Because the Bible doesn't really address it. I mean, who knows? Back then, people could have been, good thing that Messiah thing worked out. Yeah, he built a shed for my cousin. What a piece of crap. And the entire time he's like, I'm the son of God. Well, right now you're building a shed. So hop to it, Jesus. Wouldn't it be great if I was electrocuted right now? He did a Jesus joke and he was electrocuted. It's the best show I've ever seen. And it helped my faith. I think it's fascinating. I would have loved to have overheard that conversation where Mary explained to Joseph that she was pregnant. And Joseph wasn't the father. Joseph?
24: Yeah?
23: Yeah, you know, we've never made love.
24: Yeah?
23: Yeah, anyway, last night an angel visited me, and now I'm pregnant.
0: Jesus Christ.
23: Oh, you already know about it. Would have been hard to get Jesus a present back then. Because wherever he got him as a present back then, he must have been, oh, a pair of socks, thanks. Yeah, you know, dying for your sins, right? Yeah, but thanks for the socks. Yeah, they'll go great with my sandals. What am I, German? I am offended on so many different levels. What if Moses was here? We all know Moses led the Israelites out of Egypt, and they wandered in the desert for 40 years. I don't know about you, but after a year, I would have been, this Moses doesn't know where the hell he's going. I appreciate him getting us out of Egypt. We're in the desert, folks. As in no agua. They wouldn't say agua. And after Moses parted the Red Sea, did he say anything? Was he like, ta-da! How about them apples? Now stop some of your bitching. I don't know if that's chronologically accurate. This guy's going to hell in two religions. He's practically sprinting there. Don't worry, you know God has a sense of humor, you know? Because he was talking to Moses as a burning bush. A burning bush? Can you imagine if you were the first person Moses told about that?
0: Yeah, God just talked to me as a burning bush.
23: Sure he did. Moses, we think maybe you've been burning some bush. All right, that is all for me. Thank you very much, you guys.

0: because there's a pregnant lady in the front row, isn't it? Congratulations. You look cute pregnant. I would maybe get pregnant if, like, for practical reasons, like if I was trying to stop doing cocaine. My friends who have babies, though, can't do anything. You can't go out at night. Having a baby is like a DUI from the universe. Except for her. Hers is gonna be great. People always ask me, they're like, who's gonna take care of you when you get old? I'm like, I'm not gonna give birth to a geriatric nurse. You know who's gonna take care of me? My servants who worship me. The only time I wanna see babies is on my new favorite television show called I Didn't Know I Was Pregnant. Have you seen this? Does anyone know what channel it's on? The Learning Channel. And it is a reality show where women, I don't want to spoil it if you haven't seen it, but they're walking down the street, real women. I don't know, maybe they're going camping. All of a sudden, a baby comes out. Usually in a toilet. And they have no idea they're pregnant. And so TLC is the Learning Channel. Is trying to make this show educational. So they're like, in between the stories, pregnancy tip number two, this can happen to you. No one smart's having a toilet baby. It's not like, darling, you'll never guess what's come out of my vagina. It's always like, a baby come out, what do I do? You never hear stories on that show like, well, I was making my way down to the stables because Velvet Crusader had been nickering about. And I looked down, and you'll never guess what came forth from my loins. Baby Arthur! Every story on that show. I just finished doing the Batman ride at Six Flags. Going to get me another cotton candy stick. I look down. There is a baby on the street. I walk 2 blocks. That damn thing's following me. How do you not know you're pregnant? Animals know they're pregnant. Like, what does she think? 9 months ago, she ate a bad McRib? Oh, don't order that number 3 combo. That make your period stop. Oh, that whole burger must have had a curse on it. I remember not I ate it. Same night I fucked that janitor. That woman is so dumb that when she went into the bathroom and launched the child into the toilet, the first thing she probably thought was, I don't remember eating no baby. And the kid who probably already has a higher reading level than her is like, did I seriously just pop out of this idiot and into a toilet? And there's another show on about toilet babies. Keeping Up with the Kardashians. God, that show's stupid.
1: Went to the moon, right? We can do amazing things. We took a human being and we shot them to the friggin' moon. So we're capable of coming up, and I should say, we went the second time. I know a lot of people, because people are like, we didn't go to the moon. We did, we just didn't go the first time. And I will explain what happened. It was the space race, and the president went to the head of NASA, and he's like, here's like a ton of money. I need you to get us to the moon. And the head of NASA's like, I'm on it. So he went to his rocket scientist, and he's like, they just gave us like a shit ton of cash. We need to go to the moon. And the rocket scientists sat down, they figured it out, they came back to him, and they're like, here you go. And he goes, you know what? you guys are rocket scientists, and you're like always right. Like, if you tell me we can go to the moon, like, I'm pretty sure we can go to the moon. You know what I mean? Like, they give us a lot of money, and like, we know we can do it. And what I don't know is how many hookers it would take to lick a pound of butterscotch off my balls. Now, who among you has had similar dreams? Because we have a bankroll. Here's why I like that joke. It always does pretty good. Sometimes it does uproariously well. Sometimes it does that's pretty funny. It always does okay. The thing is, there's no form of butterscotch that you can apply a pound of to your balls. Now, conceivably, you could melt the hard candies down in like a double boiler, right? And then get like an insulated sheath that you would put over your balls, and then you could weigh your balls plus the insulated sheath, and then dunk it until you get like a candle. Until you get to a pound minus the weight of the sheath and the weight of your balls. But nobody cares. I followed my muse. When I wrote the joke, butterscotch came out. I went with it, and you know what? It paid off. But that made me wonder, like, who do other writers go through that? You know, is that a common issue? We're like, oh, this seems a little weird, but I'm going to do it. You know, and here's what made me think of that. Do you guys know who Snooki is? If you don't know, she's this little reality show orange drunk idiot who is famous for nothing other than being kind of skanky. She had a book on the New York Times bestseller list. A book. Now, clearly, that is a sign of the apocalypse. But I think what happened is the people that write down the signs of the apocalypse didn't listen to their muse. You know, like they were sitting there making their little predictions and they're like, okay, someday people are going to fly through the air in a metal tube? That sounds ridiculous, but if you say that's going to happen, I'm going to write it down. Someday a guy in a green coat's going to talk about putting butterscotch on his balls. That seems like a stretch, but all right. And someday there will be an orange gnome with boobs, and her name will be Snooki. What the fuck is a Snooki? I'm not doing this. This is, forget it.
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5: You ever do that? You ever try to judge a situation? You're totally wrong, you find out later. For instance, like, I was in the grocery store last Tuesday. It was a couple of weeks ago, but a few months ago. About a year ago, but it happened, okay? I was in the grocery store, and this guy walks in, real good-looking guy, real muscular, athletic-looking, looked like he just finished working out, kind of stinky. And I looked at him, and I thought, I bet he really takes care of himself, doesn't buy any junk food at all, you know? So anyway, when I was checking out, he was right next to me, and I just glanced in his basket just real quickly, or else I wouldn't have done. He was right next to me. And sure enough, in the basket was vegetables, bran muffins, bottled water, halibut. So anyway, I thought, you know, there you go, you know. And then I thought, I wonder if he drives some little sports car, some neat little convertible something. He just looked like that type, you know. So I followed him out into the parking lot. And sure enough, brand new Mercedes 7743, and one of the good ones. And so then I thought, I wonder if he spends all of his money on his car to try to impress people, you know, and just really lives in some little shack in some horrible neighborhood or something. Like, you can't tell from the car, you know. So I followed him home. And anyway, beautiful neighborhood, incredible. I barely got through the gates before the security guard was shutting him. And huge house, tremendous white house with the lawn all pretty and the bushes all trimmed like barnyard animals, you know how they do. And but that was outside. You don't know inside. Could be tacky, could be empty. You can't help but wonder that. So anyway, after a couple of hours, I noticed that he left, so I jimmied my way in. And so incredible inside. I mean, the inside was just the fabrics on the drapes matched the fabrics on the sofa. Everything was just right, just beautiful taste, just clean, not a speck of dust, not even behind the dresser. I thought, this guy is just too good to be true. I mean, good looking, takes care of himself, wealthy, calls his mother every day. I didn't talk to her, she wasn't at home, but the maid who answered the phone, Lupita, lovely lady, she told me. But anyway, terrific guy, right? Next thing you know, the guy comes home, opens the door, screaming and yelling. I said, just a minute, let me turn down the music. But just continues to scream and yell. Just, who are you? What are you doing in my house? What are you doing with my clothes on? Just questions, questions, questions. What a jerk. Wait, I misjudged that guy. I mean, you think you know somebody.
6: I went to a sex store the other day, and you know the kind of place you and your buddies, you're drunk, you're celebrating, maybe somebody just passed the postal exam, you know you got good times coming. You walk in, you laugh at all the crazy stuff, then you go home, then you race back alone and buy it. You know what I'm saying? They've got weird things in there. Weird things like anal beads. Anal beads. And they come in many different colors. Why, when they always come out brown? I don't get it. That sounded like a poem. Strap-on dildos.
7: Mm-hmm.
6: Hanging on a wall like shotguns in your grandpa's shed. Ready to go. Strap-on dildo, that doesn't even sound sexual to me. That sounds like a nautical term. That sounds like something you say on a boat when a storm's coming at you. That's the storm, I'm not flying. Laddie, strap on the dildos. Amp, amp, amp. Batten down the butt plug. It's gonna be quite a gale. You and you grab a cock ring and meet me on the poop deck. You're gonna make it, son. You're gonna make it. Strap-on dildo. I didn't know what it was. I put it on my bald head, chased people around like a rhino. Everyone was laughing. Even that deaf mute boy was breathing heavy and pointing at me, which is laughter to their kind. Then it got quiet. You know the kind of quiet right before a hooker takes a piss on you? Yeah, that kind of... Sorry, I can't tell a story. I'm sorry, I really just cannot tell a story. Porno movies. Let's talk about them. Some people are against porno, and I say, hey, the state of Utah. Whatever a man and a woman and another woman with a penis and a midget do to a donkey... That's their gosh darn business. I actually look like I direct porn, don't I? A porn director look. And how hard can it be to direct porn? And suck it. I mean, really. Dirty and naughty movies.
8: Guys are weird. Like, you ever have that friend that's way too proud of his porn collection? I'm all for porn, but hide it. You don't share it. You put it in the other room in a drawer, the shame drawer. You don't put it out on the shelf next to E.T. and Shrek and shit like it's a real movie. My friends act like they produced it, dude. I got this hot new porn. You want to watch it? Not together, really. That's, it's kind of weird, isn't it? I mean, what's that going to do for our relationship? I don't understand. And why are you wearing cologne right now? I mean, that bothers me, too. I mean, you knew I was coming over. What are all these rose petals about? Why am I dizzy right now? I don't like any of this shit. I don't feel safe. I mean, I'm all for porn just by myself. You know, like, I like internet porn. Internet porn, sweet. Yeah, all right, yeah. All right. Thanks for leaving me alone on that one, fuckers. All right, that's great. Not so much a show as a confession now, is it? All right, good, good, good. I didn't come here to feel worse about myself, but you know what? Now I do. All right, that's great. You know, I like internet porn. I like internet porn, I mean, now, because I got my own computer. Because I used to have to go to Kinko's, and there, yeah. As soon as you unzip your pants, there's a big hassle. Yeah, there it is. The thing I don't like about the internet, though, is the internet tries to make you more of a scumbag than you actually are, you know? I don't have a fetish or anything like that. Naked. Sweet. The internet will try to pull you in. You be on a regular naked chick site, they throw those little pop-up ads. Boom! If you like this site, click here to see a clown fuck a horse. Where the hell did that come from? When did I become the demographic for that weird shit? All right, I was just trying to look at naked chicks. I don't want the cops here tomorrow. I mean, that's too far. How did I go from naked chicks to clowns fucking horses anyway? Isn't there a middle ground? And yeah, I'm going to click there because it's there. All right, I mean, there's clowns fucking horses. I'm not made of stone. All right, I mean, I want to see some stuff too. I'm just wondering why I'm on the weirdo list all of a sudden, you know? A lot of that stuff scares me, you know? There's a lot of stuff, you know? I always feel like I'm the only one getting the penis enlargement emails after a while. You ever get, like, I mean, one or two is fine, but then once I get, like, 700, I'm like, who are they talking to? You know, really, I mean... I just, yeah, the internet is just... There's just so many weirdos. It's just another tool for weirdos. Yeah, I used to think it was just dudes, but it's chicks, too. Like, you get on MySpace and stuff like that. I mean, it's creepy, you know? Hi, I'm Sarah. I like to experiment. Well, I don't. I like to do shit I know works. All right, call me crazy, but I don't want to throw my back out, Sarah. So, hi, I'm Tiffany. I'm adventurous in bed. Well, I'm ticklish, all right? So it's not going to happen. It's going to be a real short trip, Tiffany. All right? Just, yeah, everybody's, it's just Creepville on there. It really is. You know, I can't hang out with the guys anymore, though. They're just idiots. They are. They talk about weird shit. Like, you ever have that conversation with your friends just to find out how weird everybody is? That would you do that conversation? Would you do that? Would you do that? Would you do that? And you find out something you wouldn't do? Would you do it for $1 million? You wouldn't do it for $1 million. $1 million, you wouldn't go outside naked, oiled up, thinking I'm a little teapot for $1 million. You wouldn't do it. You're stuck up. But with dudes, it always comes to the same question. Would you suck a dick? Dude, come here, we're talking. Would you suck another guy's dick for $1 million? Because I would. I didn't want to know that. We're going camping next week, and I didn't want to have to buy an extra tent. I'm like, first of all, no, I wouldn't. Because, yeah, it sounds good. Yeah, it's $1 million, but at some point, you're going to have to explain where you got that cash. You know what I mean? Like, you can't just go from your studio apartment to a big house. People are going to have questions, you know? Man, you're really doing well for yourself. Yeah, I'm sucking cock now. That's out. Plus, I think it's a dumb question anyway, because let's say this happens. Let's say some weird guy has $1 million to spend on a blowjob. He could probably do better than me. I don't have any experience. I'm going to cry the whole time. I mean, it's just, probably do better for $20 is all I'm saying. Can't hang out with the guys. I can't. My friends go to the gym all the time. They try taking me there. I hate that. Everybody can tell I just started. I gotta borrow weights from chicks and shit. It sucks, you know? Excuse me, miss, you done with the pink dumbbells? Huh? Because I'm cooling down. I never understood. Why do you have to be that strong, dude? Really? I mean, you know, like, my friend's bench pressing 475. Why? He's an accountant. What the fuck? Why do you need to be that strong? If you need to move your couch, get a friend. All right? It's not that, why? Like, he's getting ready to bench press 470 for ask me to give him a spot. Like, what am I gonna do? And we're like, oh shit, I can't get it. Well, neither can I, dickhead. I don't know why you called me over here in the first place, really. I hope it works out.
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10: I love the internet, because now we have rappers who used to be gangsters and thugs telling us not to download music because it's stealing. Oh my, I'm choking on irony. Do you think there's one case of polite Tourette's in the whole world? The whole world. One person that yells out random compliments for no reason at all. Nice smile! I'm sorry, ma'am, I have a disease. And you'd be like, don't worry about it, that was kind. Lovely hat! I think two examples is enough. Next joke. I hope we find a cure for every major disease. I'm tired of walking 5K. All right. My favorite holiday, hands down, daylight savings time.

0: Because people with 9-to-5 jobs have gotten too selfish and complacent with the daylight. They get it all the time. People that work at night, 1/3 of this country, according to a survey I made up for this joke. People that party at night, we get robbed. It's not fair. I'm not asking for the whole year, half the year, 5 hours forward. What's that mean? It means the sun's rising at noon. Guess who doesn't feel like such a piece of shit every morning when he's waking up?
1: Wow, the sun's just now coming up. I might mail a letter and get groceries today. It's time for me to turn this life around tomorrow.
0: And sexually transmitted diseases would drop off completely. I'll feed you baby birds. 5 hours forward, that means the sun's setting at 2 a.m. That means guys, you're at a bar pumping drinks into some girl. Oh, you get to bring her outside in the daylight. Yeah.
1: You get to be like, sorry, sister, I'm gonna go it alone.
0: No, thank you. I will see you back in standard time where you belong. And then she's all like,
2: oh, you'll be back there. I always come back for my coochie in the dark.
0: And you will be like, thank you, Daniel, for I almost fucked a pterodactyl. And you don't want to have sex with a pterodactyl, not at your place. They have a 14-foot wingspan. They are knocking everything off your counters. They're all like... Then you have to go to Target, and you're on a budget, right? That place gets expensive. You go in there for two things, but then you see the frames. How do you pass up brushed silver? Thank you. That joke had something for everybody. There was pterodactyls, there was sex, and there was those great knickknacks at Target that you just can't say no to. You ever watch The Price is Right and secretly hope once, just once, when the old lady's spinning the wheel, that she gets caught underneath and it snaps her back right in half, and a pool of blood comes around and it lands on a dollar. Bob pees himself laughing. Oh, holy cow, I can't believe it. Always wanted this to happen. Oh. Get up, bitch. You have a bonus spin. Take the bonus spin seriously. The greens are worth $5,000. Don't go up there trying to show your friends at home how strong you are. One rotation, that's your best odds. That'll get you to the showcase showdown with a little money in your pocket. It's going to slow your heart rate down. You're going to bid more effectively. You want to pass on that first showdown, right? Carpet, couch, queer. You don't need it. The second one's got the wave runner. Money doesn't buy happiness. That phrase should end with just kidding. You live in this country, wrong answer. Money buys happiness. Buys the wave runner. You ever seen a sad person on a wave runner? Have you? Try to frown on a wave runner. Those things are awesome. Money buys happiness. You ever seen a homeless person skip? They don't. They're not allowed. I once saw a homeless person start to skip, bottle hit him right in the head. He forgot the rules. He'll remember next time. Yeah, I threw it. I don't care. Why is he happier than me? He shouldn't be. I'm rich. Spiritually. You ever hear girls say that? I'm not religious, but I'm spiritual. I like to reply, I'm not honest, but you're interesting. Huh? Let's have cider and talk about your crazy cats.
3: I love that we're all free to speak our mind in this country, but some people need to stop speaking their mind because they sound retarded. Okay? I'm talking about Kanye West. And I'm telling you, no, not Kanye West. This guy said that he should be in the Bible. Dude, you're a rapper. You're not God and you're not Jesus. Your head is way too f***ing big and I had to do something about it.
4: With money, but said he was in need. Oh, he's a whiny bitch indeed.
5: Yeah, he's a crazy nigga. Way out of his mind. That's annoying me.

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He's more Mickey Mouse Club than Britney Spears. I'll admit I like Gold Digger.

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So it's obvious he's a crazy nigga we can't see. He thinks he's God, but he's just a little ding ding ding. 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Yeah, he's got that crazy baby. Look in his eyes, 1 week he's dissing girls, the next he's gosh. 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What is gonna do?

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Hey, Grandma, who's going? All of us. How come there's only one car? Porque only 25 people are going, cabrón. Then they get mad at you. Then don't go, cap. Then don't go. Then don't go. Rudy, get out of the ashtray, cabrón. He ain't going. Sit over here. And anytime you suggest anything different, they think you've sold out, man. You know, just a simple thing like, hey, I said, Grandma, why don't we take two cars? Ay, mira, muy chingón. Let's take two cars, mira. Mira el pinche Ford Explorer, let's take two cars. We're not going to a funeral, cabrón. We're going to a baseball game, let's take two cars. Cabrón, we don't have two cars. How about that? Shit, why don't we fill it up with gas también? Do you ever take your own food to Dodger Stadium? You see them making food, you're like, oh man, I don't want to go. Then don't go. And then you tell them, hey, they have hot dogs over there, Grandma. Está loco, $2.50 for un pinche weenie. $2.50 for a weenie like that. With $2.50, you can get a loaf of bread and bologna, cabrón. We can all eat, not just you, Mr. Selfish. Why are you crying? Porque you didn't get a weenie? You go with a big-ass Safeway sack, man, and a two-gallon punch and two Slurpee cups. The security guard, can I look in there, miss? He started laughing. Oh, Jesus. Yes, the wetback section is over there. Over there. All the Mexicans sat in the left field pavilion. That's where all the Mexicans sat. Left field. And you'd sit there and you go, how come we don't sit over there? You're not playing, cabrón. Mira, muchacho. Let's go sit over there. Sí, tú. And they would always tell me, take your glove, mijo. Take your guante. Yo te la guante. They don't hit it where we sit. No, pero you can sneak some liquor in, mira, in the glove. Because you're little, they're not going to check you. Hold that glove like that. Why are you crying? Why are you crying? Hold that glove. Why are you crying? Porque you have liquor, cabrón? Let them find it and see what's going to happen to you. Hold that glove. Act natural. Walk natural, cabrón. Oh, they're going to find him. Mira, let's stay back. That way they only get him. We have a young boy here named Jorge. Don't look over there, man. Don't look over there. Don't let him go. Don't let him go. Don't look over there.

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3: And people spell their name however they want. It has nothing to do with phonics or nothing. Not sure what phonics is, but... I saw the girl that was hooked on it, and I thought... She's got a problem with it, apparently. Have you seen that commercial? Hooked on phonics! Work for me! She was adorable, you know? I was thinking, wouldn't that be weird if she was applying what she learned and she couldn't get the commercial straight, you know? Hook it on phonics! Work it for me! Hook it on phonics! Work it for me! Me! Okay, cut. You talk to her, man. We ain't gonna move a lot of tapes this way. I'm telling you right now. Anyway, I met this woman. Her name was Amy, you know? So I go, oh, A-M-Y? She goes, no, A-Y-M-I-E. Oh, I have to take a nap. I'm Brian, B-R-I-V-O-L-B-N, the number 7, the letter Q. Look at my name tag. It's big. Something.
4: I still do little kid things, though. Go to ballparks, wear my glove, you know, trying to catch a foul ball. I'm climbing over people. I can't buy one for $6. I'm so stupid. Oh, bumper cars. That's a thing I like to do, too. You go on bumper cars as an adult. Isn't that fun? You pick out a little kid and you pin him in a corner. Come on over here, little rugrat. Get your little ass over. Get away from me! Get off of me, mister! Come on, the ride's over! You're a jerk! That's a lot of fun. I went on one ride called the Hell Hole. Have you ever heard of the Hell Hole? Me and my buddies get on this thing. We're drunk as skunks, 17 years old, ready for a good time. All it is, you get inside this cylinder. You stand against the wall. It starts spinning really fast. 900 miles an hour, the floor drops off. You stay on the wall like dead guppies. This is all you do the entire ride.
5: Hey, this is a lot of fun. Hey, I wonder what George is doing over here. He puked. It's stuck to the side. It's coming toward me. I can't move. Help me.
4: I'll never forget we all got on this thing. We're ready for a good time. You know, it starts spinning. My fat friend Steiny, he's too heavy for centrifugal force. The floor drops, he goes down with it. I'll never forget his face across from me. Whoa, what's going on here? Stop this thing! He's down here, we're up there. It's spinning around. His tits are pinned to the wall.
6: I was in the military, kinda. Let me explain. I went to West Point my first year of college. You know what that is? It's a United States Military Academy. I didn't last there. I quit after a year. I was what they call in the Army, a quitter. I got yelled at a lot. This guy, Cadet Williams, he would just get in my face. Listen up, troop. Do you want a pain in the ass? No, sir. Do you want a pain in the ass? No, sir. Do you want a pain in the ass? No, sir. I think you do, Warren. I will give you a pain in the ass. A damn good one, too. Like, I did not know how to convince that guy that I did not want a pain in the ass, let alone a damn good one. You know, I didn't know the difference between a damn good one and a damn bad one, frankly. But maybe subconsciously, I did want a pain in the ass, but not from Cadet Williams. Maybe a girlfriend who gave me the business every now and then. That's as much of a pain in the ass as I wanted. You know, like, I got yelled at all the time. I got yelled at for not folding my t-shirts correctly. The Army places a lot of emphasis on folding clothing. I don't know what goes on the front line, but there must be some sort of t-shirt folding contest or something. I would not make a good military officer. I don't know who would. Maybe those kids that work at the Gap. I mean, they are folding shirts all the time. We're gonna make you a general, Trent. We used to have to memorize stuff in the Army. We used to have to memorize our chain of command. That's who you report to, who that person reports to, who all the way up like 50 levels to the commander in chief. I basically could remember the guy who was yelling at me at the time and Reagan. And nobody in between. It was like 1988. I mean, he was old. I doubt he knew the chain of command around then. Was, well, there's Hawkeye, Klinger, and Hogan. They make a lot of noises. Is anybody in the Army here?
0: This one.
6: This one? What's the noise they make in the Army, sir?
0: Sorry.
6: Sorry is the noise they make in the Army. Does she always speak for you, sir? Tough Army guy having his wife do his talking. Sir, what noise do they make in the Army? Hooah is what when I was there, everybody had to say, hooah, right? I mean, that was the answer to basically every question. You guys ready? Hooah, you know? Hooah! Are you motivated? Hooah! It's a terrible idea because we're going to be in a war someday in the woods, and the enemy's going to be out there. You know, like, I wonder where the Americans are. Hooah! Right there. We do drills. We did drills. We had to do the rifle drill. Take apart your rifle, put it back together. Here's something you're not supposed to do during that drill: is lose a piece of the rifle. I lost the firing pin. Turns out that's an important piece. I was so dumb, I was thinking, well, maybe they won't miss it. Maybe it's an extra piece. They don't have extra pieces in the military. You don't find a lot of cup holders and coin dispensers on military issued equipment. You just don't. We had to do the hand grenade drill. That's a two-man drill. My job was I had to take the hand grenade, it wasn't a real one, but I had to pretend like it was. I'd take the hand grenade, I had to throw it in the bunker, and then I had to signal my buddy Garland, who was on watch out. This is what I did. Took the hand grenade, threw it in the bunker, forgot to signal Garland. They got very upset with me. Warren, you forgot to signal your buddy. You killed your buddy, Warren. You killed Garland. They made Garland lie down in the dirt like he was dead. And they're like, Warren, apologize to Garland for killing Garland. I'm like, Garland, I'm sorry that I killed you. It's okay, Warren. Shut up, Garland, you're dead. And nobody mentioned that I accomplished the mission. I mean, I blew up the bunker, technically. I mean, sure, we lost Garland. But there's gonna be casualties in any conflict. I mean, that is, I'm sorry, that's part of war, Garland, okay? Why did I have to single Garland in the first place? What did he think I was doing at the bunker? Selling insurance? The Army takes the fun out of everything. Some stuff even sounds like it's gonna be fun. Guys, next week, the obstacle course. Cool, turns out not cool at all. Just somebody yelling at you. The Army could take the fun out of a water slide. They could. Get down that water slide, Warren. Slide, Warren. Slide, Warren. That is not the proper water slide position, Warren. Arms perpendicular to the slide. Mouth wide open as to indicate having fun on the slide. Slide, Warren. Slide, Warren. Slide. Get off my water slide, Warren. Tomorrow we will add water to the slide.
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2: Anything that we all do and we never talk about is funny, man. Have you ever been making out with someone and one of you has a snot that's whistling?
3: Jeez, I think we blew it out of tune on the climax, honey. Jeez.
2: Here's something I discovered was really more universal than I'd ever suspected. Well, maybe not. A little bit. Anyway, you know what I mean? And I found out... I found out by asking people. When you take a piss, do you go like this? Right? I found out even women do that, man.
3: Just a different position.
2: What is that, man? It has no name. I call it the piss shiver. It's nature's way of shaking off. It goes back to the days when we didn't hold on to it. Sure. Isn't that funny how we say take a shit and take a piss? You don't take them, you leave them.
3: I left the shit, Bill. Jeez, where'd you leave it this time? Last year, the kids didn't find it till Easter.
2: I'm gonna take a shit.
3: Don't take one of mine. I only have three left and the weekend is coming up. Why don't you go home and take one of your own shits? I was always taking my shits.
2: When I have to take a shit at the airport, I usually go in the handicapped stall. First of all, it's free, you know. Secondly, everything is bigger in there, man. Yeah, your feet don't even touch the ground, man. You're like Shirley Temple, waiting for Raymond Burr.
3: Let me in there.
2: Belly noise. Gut rumblings when your stomach is talking to you.
4: Your stomach is talking to you.
2: I think that's called borborygmy. I was told it was called borborygmy, which would be a good name for it.
3: Borborygmy. Mwanya. Mwanya.
2: That's a familiar one, right? Did you ever notice that one bubble sounds a lot like the last one did? It goes the same way, past the corn, around the peas, under the beef, over the gravy. One of the great times that your stomach does a lot of this orating is when you're sitting in the dentist's waiting room. Everything is quiet, man. You're reading Cuspid Annual. And your stomach is showing off or attracting attention. Saying things like,
3: we're poor. We're poor.
2: And you try to shuffle the book and go... Did you ever belch and taste a hot dog you had 2 days ago?
3: Hey, that was almost puke. It was a toss-up between puke and hot dog, yeah. In New York, if you spit in the subway, it's a $50 fine. Vomiting is free, man. Have you ever noticed that your whole sense of values changes when you're throwing up? I don't care about my shoes!
0: Doing some shows, and when we were walking around the hills, you guys, we went over to the mall. They got this mall over there that kind of reminds me of a mall I saw in Arizona, where it kind of they have a thing where you walk in the door and it greets you as soon as you walk in, which catches people off guard because you don't expect to hear this, right? Welcome to the mall. And it's like, whoa. But I knew something was fishy because as soon as Felipe and I walked in, it was like,
5: bienvenidos al Mall de San Francisco.
0: I said, man, that's got to be a coincidence, you know? At least I thought it was until I saw this black guy walk in.
5: Yo, dog, welcome to the mall.
0: Oh, you too, huh?
6: But today, you know, everybody's into the whole health thing, you know, they watch out what they do. Everybody's going to the gym. Everybody's feeling good about themselves. Everybody's eating right. Everybody could go fuck themselves. Because people are pricks. That's why you get this kind of act. I used to be nice. Till I went into traffic with you cocksuckers. You know what you do when you're trying to make a right turn into traffic. You know how you tailgate that guy in front of you. And you're looking at the guy that's wanting to get in traffic and you go, fuck him, should have been here. You know how when you're in an elevator and the guy's 1 foot away, you grab those two doors, slap. Fuck him, scumbag. Ain't a mood for another person in this elevator. I want personal service. You're online at the grocery. You got a whole thing of fucking food, right? One guy comes up behind you with one item. You don't even look at him. That's how nice people are. And the guy's like,
7: excuse me. I just have butter.